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1: In 1914, the same year the first commercial flight soared and the Panama Canal opened, Greer Industries was born. 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
2: I'm Kate Burdett on the Ohio News Network. In Northeast Ohio, two people are dead and another has been hospitalized following a SWAT standoff that began last night in Olmsted Falls. Candace Hare of ONN affiliate WKYC-TV in Cleveland has the story.
3: When officers from Olmsted Falls and other nearby agencies responded, they realized that one person had been shot before they had arrived, and that person was later pronounced dead. Investigators also believe a second person took their own life, and a third person was taken to Southwest General Hospital. The city also says that no officers fired their weapons during any portion of this

0: borrowers who had heard rates were coming down and chose to wait. We explained that if rates did fall, you could simply update a few documents and refinance again, but why take the chance? So when rates spiked a 0.5% recently, not only was I disappointed that we couldn't help those who waited, but also for those buying a home who just saw a sharp increase to their monthly payment. So while we can't control the market, we can offer an alternative. Eliminate timing and say goodbye to closing costs forever. 877-9-NO-COST or simply apply online at nocostmortgage.com. Miller Lending is an equal housing lender, NMLS number 250-2146.
1: Good morning. I'm John Walkup with your 7 News headlines on this finally Friday, May 29th. Multiple agencies responded to the Wellsburg Bridge after reports of a jet ski floating in the Ohio River without a rider on board. The sighting yesterday sparked concern about a possible person in the water and launched a search effort in the surrounding area. Officials say crews from the Brilliant Fire Department and the Wells Township Police Department searched both the river and nearby shoreline areas. Investigators now believe the jet ski may have broken loose from a dock. One local park has a new landmark thanks to the efforts of state and local officials. Yesterday, local government and business leaders gathered at Garden Park in Warwood for the unveiling of a new tourism sign that features the year the neighborhood was established. It's part of a multi-city project that features local manufacturing and history. The sign is made from U.S. steel and weighs over 300 pounds. It was put together entirely by local businesses with Warwood Tool as the project manager. One new self-serve farm stand is now open in Follansbee. The Brook County Area Chamber of Commerce held a ribbon cutting for Milk and Honey Farm Stand on a Par 3 Drive. Now in its second year, the stand offers fresh eggs, sourdough bread, baked goods, and items from local vendors. Customers can shop and pay using QR codes with easy instructions posted on site. The stand is state approved and opens Saturdays starting at 8 a.m. until items sell out. Burlington is celebrating a grand opening at the Ohio Valley Mall today and giving back to local teachers in the process. A ribbon-cutting ceremony is set for this morning where the company will also present a $5,000 donation to St. Clairsville Elementary School. The event will take place at the Burlington store on Mall Ring Road. And finally, it was a bit of an unorthodox start to Waterfront Wednesdays as last night's concert was neither at the waterfront nor on Wednesday. Due to Wednesday's inclement weather and elevated river levels, the Train Jumpers rocked the house at West Banco Arena. Tammy Joe and Iron Horse will perform for next week's Waterfront Wednesday concert, which should be back at Heritage Port. That's a look at your 7 News headlines. Have a fantastic Friday and a wonderful weekend. I'm Johnny Walkup, working for you.
2: Hello, everyone. 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With a look at your local weather forecast for your Friday, look for sunshine, just a few clouds, pleasant day, high near 80 degrees, overnight low of 56 degrees under partly cloudy skies, a little cooler for your Saturday under a mix of clouds and sunshine with temperatures in the low to mid 70s. Have yourself a great day, everyone. From the Watchdog, I'm Darnell Foster.
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4: All the social media stuff that you see, and everything's going to come at you, and you're just going to see a bunch of stuff. 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
5: Saban's announced on Thursday that all Big 12 right-hander Chanson Cole will be WVU's starting pitcher against Binghamton tonight at 5 o'clock. The first game of the Morgantown Regional between Kentucky and Wake Forest is today at noon. Two West Virginia State High School softball champions will be crowned today with Class A and Class AA finals coming up at Little Creek Park in South Charleston. In AA, the day opens with an elimination game between Sissonville and Oak Glen. Oak Glen advanced Thursday night with an 8-0 win against Independence as Braylee Lash homered twice for the Golden Bears.
6: Thinking, there's a swing and a deep fly ball to center going back, Stewart. She looks up, it's gone. Home run. Dead center field. Braylee Lash, her fifth home run of the year, and Oak Glen doubles the lead.
5: Sissonville and Oak Glen start play today in AA. The winner moves on to play Logan in the final elimination game of the tournament. Petersburg is still unbeaten and waits in the championship round. In Class A, an elimination game is up first with Wahama facing Pendleton County. The winner in that game will play Mann, while Wheeling Central Catholic is already on to the championship round to be played later today. The first games begin this morning at 10:30, and you can find recaps, highlights, and live play.

0: play-by-play coverage at WVMetroNews.com. The Glenville State softball team aims to bounce back today at the Division II College World Series after dropping its first game of the tournament, 5-3 against Missouri Southern. The Pioneers scored their three runs without recording a hit and had an opportunity to tie or take the lead with the bases loaded in the seventh inning. Glenville State plays North Georgia in an elimination game today at 1:30. And there are just two bids left to be won to the West Virginia State High School Baseball Tournament, with Cabell Midland and Greater Beckley Christian winning regional championships on Thursday. The last two spots to be decided are in Class A. We could have those results today. Find the scores at WVMetroNews.com. Morning news time is 6:21.
1: I'm Kate Burdett on the Ohio News Network. In Northeast Ohio, two people are dead and another has been hospitalized following a SWAT standoff that began last night in Olmsted Falls. Candace Hare of ONN affiliate WKYC-TV in Cleveland has the story.
2: When officers from Olmsted Falls and other nearby agencies responded, they realized that one person had been shot before they had arrived, and that person was later pronounced dead. Investigators also believe a second person took their own life, and a third person was taken to Southwest General Hospital. The city also says that no officers fired their weapons during any portion of the standoff while this all unfolded.
1: In Columbus, the family of 8-year-old Martonio Wilder, who was found dead in a trash bag in an attic 2 years ago, is now suing Franklin County and others for negligence. Kristen McFarland of ONN affiliate WBNS-TV has more.
3: The Franklin County Coroner's Office ruled he died from abuse and malnutrition. His mother, LaShonda Wilder, and her girlfriend, Jonah Lowe, later pleaded guilty to murder and abuse of a corpse. Both were sentenced to life in prison. The extended family now suing Franklin County Children's Services, the National Youth Advocacy Program, and a former caseworker.
1: And Emily Marino, the ex-wife of Ohio Congressman Max Miller, is asking a Cuyahoga County judge to throw out a defamation lawsuit he filed against her. I'm Kate Burdett on the Ohio News Network.
4: This is Gordon Miller for Miller Lending, the original home of the no-cost mortgage. If you've been in the market for a new home or just wanted to take advantage of lower rates, recent events have shown exactly why Miller Lending chose to offer a way around bad timing with our no closing cost program. With no fees rolled in or charged, including the cost of title insurance, you can simply close on today's rates and refinance free of charge as rates improve. Over the past several months, we spoke to numerous borrowers who had heard rates were coming down and chose to wait. We explained that if rates did fall, you could simply update a few documents and refinance again, but why take the chance? So when rates spiked a 0.5% recently, not only was I disappointed that we couldn't help those who waited, but also for those buying a home who just saw a sharp increase to their monthly payment. So while we can't control the market, we can offer an alternative. Eliminate timing and say goodbye to closing costs forever. 877-9-NO-COST or simply apply online at nocostmortgage.com. Miller Lending is an equal housing lender, NMLS number 250-2146.
5: Good morning. I'm John Walkup with your 7 News headlines on this finally Friday, May 29th. Multiple agencies responded to the Wellsburg Bridge after reports of a jet ski floating in the Ohio River without a rider on board. The sighting yesterday sparked concern about a possible person in the water and launched a search effort in the surrounding area. Officials say crews from the Brilliant Fire Department and the Wells Township Police Department searched both the river and nearby shoreline areas. Investigators now believe the jet ski may have broken loose from a dock. One local park has a new landmark thanks to the efforts of state and local officials. Yesterday, local government and business leaders gathered at Garden Park in Warwood for the unveiling of a new tourism sign that features the year the neighborhood was established. It's part of a multi-city project that features local manufacturing and history. The sign is made from U.S. steel and weighs over 300 pounds. It was put together entirely by local businesses with Warwood Tool as the project manager. Well, a new self-serve farm stand is now open in Follansbee. The Brook County Area Chamber of Commerce held a ribbon cutting for Milk and Honey Farm Stand on a Par 3 Drive. Now in its second year, the stand offers fresh eggs, sourdough bread, baked goods, and items from local vendors. Customers can shop and pay using QR codes with easy instructions posted on site. The stand is state approved and opens Saturdays starting at 8 a.m. until items sell out. Burlington is celebrating a grand opening at the Ohio Valley Mall today and giving back to local teachers in the process. A ribbon-cutting ceremony is set for this morning where the company will also present a $5,000 donation to St. Clairsville Elementary School. The event will take place at the Burlington store on Mall Ring Road. And finally, it was a bit of an unorthodox start to Waterfront Wednesdays, as last night's concert was neither at the waterfront nor on Wednesday. Due to Wednesday's inclement weather and elevated river levels, the Train Jumpers rocked the house at West Banco Arena. Tammy Joe and Iron Horse will perform for next week's Waterfront Wednesday concert, which should be back at Heritage Port. That's a look at your 7 News headlines. Have a fantastic Friday and a wonderful weekend. I'm Johnny Walkup, working for you.
6: 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With a look at your local weather forecast for your Friday, look for sunshine, just a few clouds, pleasant day, high near 80 degrees. Overnight low of 56 degrees under partly cloudy skies. A little cooler for your Saturday under a mix of clouds and sunshine with temperatures in the low to mid-70s. Have yourself a great day, everyone. From the Watchdog, I'm Darnell Foster.
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19: 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Concluding our discussion about a CWD update, in Marion County, the DNR is trying to determine if an outbreak in a captive deer herd spread into the wild. So far, they've found no evidence it has, but DNR wildlife disease specialist Ethan Barton explained it's not always easy to find it, especially early on in a detection. DNR was tried to contact landowners and hunters within a mile radius of the infected deer farm, which they think is the more effective way than just collecting deer all over Marion County.
20: And the reason we've kept things kind of local like that, we gained a lot of experience with hunter harvest testing in Hampshire County when we first started out. And you know, interestingly enough, we had to sample over 2,000 hunter harvested deer to get a single CWD detection in Hampshire County early on at low prevalence. Where in the meantime, you know, we had picked up additional positives that were road kills or through special collections. So we didn't think it was necessary to really paint with a broad brush and make everybody from within the county come in.
19: Now, Barton says they will continue to keep an eye on it this year, but again, no plans for a mandatory check station or anything along those lines. I'm Chris Lawrence with Outdoors Today on Metro News, the voice of West Virginia. 6:38 on the morning news. Back to the sports desk we go. Daniel Woods is in. Daniel, they played 14 games yesterday. Is that what you told me?
21: That's right, Chris. Seven games on each field yesterday at the West Virginia State High School Softball Championships. That sets up today's action because we will have two champions crowned today. It's day three for Class AA and Class A. The final elimination games start the day in each classification. In Class A, Wahama and Pendleton County begin the day at 10:30. The winner of that game will play Mann in the elimination bracket finals, with the winner of that game going on to play Wheeling Central Catholic for the championship. In Class AA, Sissonville plays Oak Glen. After escaping with a narrow win over Midland Trail on Thursday, the Indians beat the Patriots 3-2. Jaden Taylor drove in a pair of runs that included the go-ahead score that eventually was the game winner. The 2-1 pitch, Taylor hits it right back into the box off the end of Raiders' glove. She fumbles it. She doesn't have a play. And Jarrett scores from third. Jaden Taylor comes through again, driving in her third run of the tournament, and Sissonville takes a 3-2 lead. The winner between Sissonville and Oak Glen moves on to play top-seeded Logan. Petersburg beat the Wildcats on Thursday to lock up a spot in the championship round. Play starts this morning at 10:30. The Morgantown Regional begins today in the NCAA tournament, kicking off this afternoon at Kendrick Family Ballpark. West Virginia plays Binghamton this evening, angling for a third straight appearance in the NCAA Super Regionals. Head coach Steve Saban says the opportunity to host the opening rounds of the tournament is proof of more progress for the program.
22: This program continues to build. I just look forward to what's in store here because we have not reached a ceiling. We haven't gotten close to a ceiling at this point. There is better days ahead for Mountaineer baseball.
21: Saban's named All Big 12 right-hander Chanson Cole his starting pitcher for Game 1, and Cole says after transferring to WVU from Division II Newberry, he's excited to see Mountaineer Nation on display.
23: I'm excited and looking forward to it. I expect our fans to show out with the tickets. Obviously, you see how expensive they are, so I think it's going to be a good time, and we're just going to play our best brand of baseball.
21: The Mountaineers take on Binghamton tonight at 5 o'clock. The first game of the Morgantown Regional is between Kentucky and Wake Forest today at noon. The Glenville State softball team aims to bounce back today. At the Division II College World Series, they dropped their first game of the tournament 5-3 against Missouri Southern. The Pioneers were no-hit but still put those three runs across the board and even had a chance to tie or take the lead with the bases loaded in the seventh inning. Glenville State plays an elimination game today at 1:30 as the Pioneers face off with North Georgia. There are just two spots left to be decided for the West Virginia State High School Baseball Tournament because Cabell Midland and Greater Beckley Christian are now regional champions. Cabell Midland shut out Riverside 10-0 to lock up the final spot in the Class Quad A bracket, while Greater Beckley Christian avenged an earlier loss to Webster County 7-6 to move on in the Class A field. The last two spots to be decided are both in Class A, with a winner-take-all game today in Region 1 between Madonna and Cameron. In Region 4, Huntington-St. Joseph's plays Wahama, with St. Joe's needing to win once and Wahama needing to win twice to go on to the state tournament. The full schedules with scores in all four classes' regional tournaments are available now at WVMetroNews.com. And the NBA's Western Conference Finals are going to a seventh game. The San Antonio Spurs winning Game 6 against the Oklahoma City Thunder, 118-91. That forces a seventh game as the teams are tied 3-3 after six. Victor Wembanyama scored 28 points and pulled down 10 rebounds for the Spurs. In the NHL playoffs, the Carolina Hurricanes could secure a spot in the Stanley Cup Finals tonight. They take on the Montreal Canadiens, holding a 3-1 series lead in the Eastern Conference Finals. Morning news time is 6:42.
0: I'm Kate Burdett on the Ohio News Network. In Northeast Ohio, two people are dead and another has been hospitalized following a SWAT standoff that began last night in Olmsted Falls. Candace Hare of ONN affiliate WKYC-TV in Cleveland has the story.
1: When officers from Olmsted Falls and other nearby agencies responded, they realized that one person had been shot before they had arrived, and that person was later pronounced dead. Investigators also believe a second person took their own life, and a third person was taken to Southwest General Hospital. The city also says that no officers fired their weapons during any portion of the standoff while this all unfolded.
0: In Columbus, the family of 8-year-old Martonio Wilder, who was found dead in a trash bag in an attic 2 years ago, is now suing Franklin County and others for negligence. Kristen McFarland of ONN affiliate WBNS-TV has more.
3: The Franklin County Coroner's Office ruled he died from abuse and malnutrition. His mother, LaShonda Wilder, and her girlfriend, Jonah Lowe, later pleaded guilty to murder and abuse of a corpse. Both were sentenced to life in prison. The extended family now suing Franklin County Children's Services, the National Youth Advocacy Program, and a former caseworker.
0: And Emily Marino, the ex-wife of Ohio Congressman Max Miller, is asking a Cuyahoga County judge to throw out a defamation lawsuit he filed against her. I'm Kate Burdett on the Ohio News Network.
4: This is Gordon Miller for Miller Lending, the original home of the no-cost mortgage. If you've been in the market for a new home or just wanted to take advantage of lower rates, recent events have shown exactly why Miller Lending chose to offer a way around bad timing with our no closing cost program. With no fees rolled in or charged, including the cost of title insurance, you can simply close on today's rates and refinance free of charge as rates improve. Over the past several months, we spoke to numerous borrowers who had heard rates were coming down and chose to wait. We explained that if rates did fall, you could simply update a few documents and refinance again, but why take the chance? So when rates spiked a 0.5% recently, not only was I disappointed that we couldn't help those who waited, but also for those buying a home who just saw a sharp increase to their monthly payment. So while we can't control the market, we can offer an alternative. Eliminate timing and say goodbye to closing costs forever. 877-9-NO-COST or simply apply online at nocostmortgage.com. Miller Lending is an equal housing lender, NMLS number 250-2146.
24: Good morning. I'm John Walkup with your 7 News headlines on this finally Friday, May 29th. Multiple agencies responded to the Wellsburg Bridge after reports of a jet ski floating in the Ohio River without a rider on board. The sighting yesterday sparked concern about a possible person in the water and launched a search effort in the surrounding area. Officials say crews from the Brilliant Fire Department and the Wells Township Police Department searched both the river and nearby shoreline areas. Investigators now believe the jet ski may have broken loose from a dock. One local park has a new landmark thanks to the efforts of state and local officials. Yesterday, local government and business leaders gathered at Garden Park in Warwood for the unveiling of a new tourism sign that features the year the neighborhood was established. It's part of a multi-city project that features local manufacturing and history. The sign is made from U.S. steel and weighs over 300 pounds. It was put together entirely by local businesses with Warwood Tool as the project manager. Well, a new self-serve farm stand is now open in Follansbee. The Brook County Area Chamber of Commerce held a ribbon cutting for Milk and Honey Farm Stand on a Par 3 Drive. Now in its second year, the stand offers fresh eggs, sourdough bread, baked goods, and items from local vendors. Customers can shop and pay using QR codes with easy instructions posted on site. The stand is state approved and opens Saturdays starting at 8 a.m. until items sell out. Burlington is celebrating a grand opening at the Ohio Valley Mall today and giving back to local teachers in the process. A ribbon-cutting ceremony is set for this morning where the company will also present a $5,000 donation to St. Clairsville Elementary School. The event will take place at the Burlington store on Mall Ring Road. And finally, it was a bit of an unorthodox start to Waterfront Wednesdays, as last night's concert was neither at the waterfront nor on Wednesday. Due to Wednesday's inclement weather and elevated river levels, the Train Jumpers rocked the house at West Banco Arena. Tammy Joe and Iron Horse will perform for next week's Waterfront Wednesday concert, which should be back at Heritage Port. That's a look at your 7 News headlines. Have a fantastic Friday and a wonderful weekend. I'm Johnny Walkup, working for you.
2: Hello, everyone. 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With a look at your local weather forecast for your Friday, look for sunshine, just a few clouds, pleasant day, high near 80 degrees. Overnight low of 56 degrees under partly cloudy skies. A little cooler for your Saturday under a mix of clouds and sunshine with temperatures in the low to mid-70s. Have yourself a great day, everyone. From the Watchdog, I'm Darnell Foster.
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12: The Morgantown NCAA Baseball Regional begins today at noon as 38-19 Wake Forest takes on 31-21 Kentucky. Wake Forest was 16-14 in the ACC, tied for fifth. Wake was 25-5 at home and 4-3 playing at neutral sites. Wake Forest had two long winning streaks of 10-plus games this year. Junior Cade Lewis and sophomore Reese Bowie lead the offense. Lewis was first-team All-ACC as he had 26 multi-hit games. Bowie led the team with 17 home runs. Number one starter Chris Lavonis is 10-3 with 110 strikeouts in 68 innings. Kentucky has a great number one starter as well in Jackson Jeklin, who was 8-3 with 98 strikeouts in 88 innings. Kentucky's sophomore shortstop Tyler Bell is projected as a number one round draft pick this July. Bell is hitting .352 with 17 extra base hits. Kentucky and Wake Forest play at noon today at Kendrick Family Ballpark. WVU's opponent, Binghamton, has won the American East Conference Championship two seasons in a row. This year, the Bearcats won both the regular season and the postseason tournament titles. The team tied a school record with 31 total wins. Binghamton outfielder Sean Sweeney led the American East Conference with a .408 batting average and a .492 on-base percentage. Outfielder Matt Bolton ranked in the conference top five across six major offensive categories. Catcher Tommy Popoff led the American East with 47 RBI, and outfielder Braylon Gonzalez is fourth in the country in walks per game. West Virginia will play Binghamton at 5 o'clock coming up this evening at Kendrick Family Ballpark. With the Golden Blue Report, I'm Kyle Wiggs, Metro News Sports.
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15: From ABC News, I'm Sherry Preston. The price of oil is lower this morning as negotiators for the U.S. and Iran say they think they have a deal that could lead to the reopening of the Strait of Hormuz and the lifting of the U.S. naval blockade. The deal comes as the war with Iran hits the three-month mark and as gas prices average about $4.38 a gallon. The ABC Chief White House correspondent Mary Bruce with more on this Treasury Secretary's briefing on Thursday.
16: The message coming from Scott Bessent here yesterday and the administration writ large is that this is all temporary, that as Bessent has said before, that this is a blip, that while Americans may be seeing higher prices, that this will all come down quickly once the Strait of Hormuz reopens. But of course, the question is, when is that going to happen? And how long will it actually take for those prices to come back down?
15: Federal officials have joined an investigation into Thursday's deadly explosion and fire at a Dallas apartment complex. ABC's Jim Ryan's there.
17: It began with a report of a natural gas leak at 12:47 p.m., but in the 2 minutes it took firefighters to arrive,
18: all of a sudden you just hear a loud boom. That boom happens and then my window is just, they're on the other side of the apartment.
17: The 23-unit building was flattened. Once the fire was out, says the Dallas Fire Department's Jason Evans,
19: we can confirm that there have been three fatalities,
17: including a child. The NTSB will have a team on the ground to help investigate. Jim Ryan, ABC News in Dallas-Fort Worth.
15: There's also an investigation underway into the massive explosion of a Blue Origin rocket on the launch pad in Cape Canaveral last night. ABC's Sophie Flay.
20: Jeff Bezos saying, it's too early to know the root cause, but we're already working to find it. Very rough day, but we'll rebuild whatever needs rebuilding and get back to flying. It's worth it. Elon Musk, the CEO of competitor SpaceX, saying, most unfortunate. Rockets are hard.
15: At least four musical acts pulling out of a concert series to be held on the National Mall next month. The artists say they were led to believe it was going to be a nonpartisan event. You're listening to ABC News.
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15: Protests continue outside Delaney Hall in Newark, New Jersey, where people taken into ICE custody are being held. Those outside say conditions in the privately run facility are inhumane. Here's ABC's Armando Garcia.
25: Politicians have demanded to review conditions at the facility as well, some even calling for it to be shut down. There's even a hunger strike taking place. This is very similar to what we saw during protests outside of the Broadview facility in Chicago and at other detention facilities across the country.
0: Firefighters in Longview, Washington, outside of Portland and south of Seattle, say they have now recovered the bodies of more victims from this week's deadly chemical explosion.
1: Efforts to recover all of the victims of the tank rupture are ongoing, but Longview, Washington Fire Chief Brad Hainig says they made progress on Thursday.
3: 6 of the 9 individuals have been recovered. And we continue working with the coroner to notify families.
1: 2 other victims had already been confirmed dead. It's presumed in total 11 workers died when the tank ruptured. Some of the chemical also made its way into the Columbia River, but local drinking water supplies have not been impacted. Alex Stone, ABC News.
0: Southwest Airlines is adjusting a policy it put in place earlier this year that received a lot of online backlash. Plus-size customers will be allowed an additional seat on Southwest planes if there are open seats available. If the plane is fully booked, the passenger can be reaccommodated on a later flight. Sherry Preston, ABC News.
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7: I'm Kate Burdett on the Ohio News Network. In Northeast Ohio, 2 people are dead and another has been hospitalized following a SWAT standoff that began last night in Olmsted Falls. Candace Hare of ONN affiliate WKYC-TV in Cleveland has the story.
26: When officers from Olmsted Falls and other nearby agencies responded, they realized that one person had been shot before they had arrived, and that person was later pronounced dead. Investigators also believe a second person took their own life, and a third person was taken to Southwest General Hospital. The city also says that no officers fired their weapons during any portion of the standoff while this all unfolded.
7: In Columbus, the family of 8-year-old Martonio Wilder, who was found dead in a trash bag in an attic 2 years ago, is now suing Franklin County and others for negligence. Kristen McFarland of ONN affiliate WBNS-TV has more.
27: The Franklin County Coroner's Office ruled he died from abuse and malnutrition. His mother, LaShonda Wilder, and her girlfriend, Jonah Lowe, later pleaded guilty to murder and abuse of a corpse. Both were sentenced to life in prison. The extended family now suing Franklin County Children's Services, the National Youth Advocacy Program, and a former caseworker.
7: And Emily Marino, the ex-wife of Ohio Congressman Max Miller, is asking a Cuyahoga County judge to throw out a defamation lawsuit he filed against her. I'm Kate Burdett on the Ohio News Network.
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31: Hello everyone, from The Watchdog, I'm Darnell Foster. With a look at your local weather forecast for your Friday, look for sunshine, just a few clouds, pleasant day, high near 80 degrees, overnight low of 56 degrees under partly cloudy skies, little cooler for your Saturday under a mix of clouds and sunshine with temperatures in the low to mid-70s. Have yourself a great day, everyone. From the Watchdog, I'm Darnell Foster.
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0: Good. Hello there. Hey, hi, hello. Good morning. It is a good day, and this is the big gig that's underway. We are the Swingin' Soiree. Bob Slider is here. I'm Howard Monroe, and I am here. And as I always say, you're out there in radio land. We are glad to have you here. Listening is the best thing you can do, but the even better thing you can do is pick up the phone, text us, call us. We love your involvement and your participation anywhere along the way. You have something to say, 304-214-1600, 304-214-1600, or you can call us, 304-232-8255. Those are the Freostack auction service lines. Temperature just a little bit cooler than it was yesterday, still not bad. Roaming right around 50 everywhere. 49 at the Wheeling, Ohio County Airport, 51 at the Highlands, 50 in Moundsville, St. Clair. So what do you have here,
1: sir? We're a little cooler here, Howard, 48 degrees.
0: 48, so we are the low spot. 48 to 51 is where we're running around here. In the upper Ohio Valley, sunny and a daytime high around 77. All weekend long, it's going to be nice and sunny. Should be dry all weekend long, and anywhere from the low to mid-70s all throughout the weekend and going into the beginning of next week. Zach by in a bit to tell us what's all the details of that. You know, Waterfront Wednesdays have just been snake bit, not just this year, Bob, but the last several years. Doesn't it seem like they canceled a lot last year?
1: Well, I was going to bring this up yesterday, but I didn't want to be a Debbie Downer, and I thought, well, okay, they probably already did the math. They already know how high the water from the river is going to be, but I kind of figured that all the rain that we had, about a day later, the river's going to flood down there.
0: I don't think they were worried about flooding. I did look at the flood, but it was going to come up enough to cover
1: the
0: stage.
1: Right, that's what I meant, not the flood. Yeah, I mean, not where flooding, they perform is underwater.
0: Right, so Waterfront Wednesday itself was postponed, not canceled, but postponed because, and even that, it was predicted that heavy rain. We were predicting really, really heavy rain all day. Remember Wednesday, it rained like a son of a gun up until around noon or so. Then it kind of cleared up. But fair enough, I even said in the morning, I don't think you'll have Waterfront Wednesday. They didn't. They postponed it, moved it to last night. And then last night, their concern was that the water was rising, the river was rising enough to be at the stage level. Not flood level, but just stage level. So they had to move it indoors. I haven't heard. I think I heard Johnny
1: Walkup said they were rocking.
0: They were rocking. It was the train jumpers?
1: Train jumpers.
0: Train jumpers last night. So they did get it done. But it just seems to me, if I remember correctly, last year, they were that Waterfront Wednesdays were just snake bitten. I don't know whether Wednesdays are
1: bad day.
0: Is a bad day or what, but let's hope that this will be this is the opening concert of Waterfront Wednesdays. Hope it's maybe the only one where they have to move things and delay things. Because now next week, looking at next week's forecast, should be a perfect day for that. Waterfront Wednesdays was kind of the kickoff, the granddaddy of these summer concerts, not the summer events, but the summer concerts they had, you know, Toe Tapping Tuesday, Sunday Fun Day, all that kind of good stuff. So people come down. It's a great thing. It's a great thing for a town like ours to have a free concert every week. Actually, several of them, but let's just talk about the Heritage Port. A free concert every week. Come on down. What are you doing on a Wednesday night? I don't know. Get the family together. Come on down. Cost you nothing. Just listen to the music all night long. You know, stop and get something to eat if you want to, or something to drink, and just enjoy yourself. It's a pretty cool thing that we do that's being done in the city of Wheeling, and Dr. Hosseini is his charitable funds trust is funding that this year as well. So
1: we just need the weather to cooperate, Howard.
0: Yeah, and I hope it will. Now tonight should be, if all goes well. This is the second schedule, probably the first one they'll have, Fun Fest Fridays at Wheeling Park. This is a huge event. When Teddy was a bit younger, we would go frequently. But there's a concert every Friday night at Fun Fest Fridays. And they have things for kids and bounce houses and games and all sorts of stuff. You recall last Friday was the opening day, and it was a torrential downpour, so I'm sure they didn't do much there. But Fun Fest Friday is set for this evening at Wheeling Park. And again, we just have music and fun things to do for free everywhere here in the Ohio Valley. Sunday is Sunday Fun Day up at the Annie Kachinka Amphitheater, where every Sunday night there's also a concert, free concert. Just, you know, start your week, end your weekend, start your week by free music up at Ogilby. So, and that's just part of what goes on. So it's just neat to know that there's all these things happening here in the Ohio Valley. Just as you said, Mama, just it'd be nice if they would if the weather would cooperate. But at any rate, it's one of those things in the summertime. It's pretty tough to say there's nothing to do, and it's pretty tough to say. Sometimes people say, "Well, I know there's stuff to do, but it's too expensive."
1: Yeah, it's free.
0: It's free. All this stuff is free that that we do. City does, and other people do too. So, just a little push on that there. I have a dumb question. Now, you're drinking your Powerade this morning?
1: No, I got I'm cracked a Pepsi over.
0: Oh man, I wish you hadn't said that. You know, I am once again reaching the point where the Pepsi addiction is kicking in too much.
1: I hear you.
0: I was going to begin by commending you and saying.

0: this morning.
1: What happened to you?
0: I'm having that trouble with my right forefinger again. Yesterday was a grass cutting day. It was a beautiful day. It got a little cloudy here and there, but I thought it was just a gorgeous day. Really cool evening, cool morning. But my right my right forefinger is now coming out of socket again. It's becoming dislocated just about anything I do, from brushing my hair. As you know, I didn't shave this morning because I really have a hard time, Howard, and it shoots this pain all the way to my elbow. So thankfully, tomorrow is Doc's Rock and Rock Saturday Sports Huddle. I'm hoping Dr. Angelo Georges might be able to get it maybe back into place. Because this is a hell of a thing, Howard.
1: So it happened when you were cutting grass?
0: Yeah. I had the problem about a month and a half ago, and it went away, and it got stronger. But you can see, if you look at my finger, whatever that ligament is, should be on the other side of my knuckle.
1: Uh-oh.
0: And it just flops right out of socket, Howard. So
1: Does it hurt?
0: It does hurt, yeah. So I try not to use it. I got it in there like somewhat, but as soon as I move my hand, it kind of flicks it right back out of socket.
1: So if over the course of the morning this morning you hear like strange sounds, well, I wasn't thinking that. Bob's finger just pushed the wrong button because couldn't get it where.
0: Got to make sure I hit the button, Howard.
1: Couldn't get it where it was supposed to be. Well, did you take any medicine? You know, like Advil?
0: No, Pepsi. I'm taking Pepsi.
1: Yeah, see, I'm not sure that's the best drink. If you want to alleviate your pain, there's other stuff you could drink, that would be better than that. I ask about the Pepsi. Usually your Powerade in the morning, or you have been for a good while. That tends to be your standard drink. I see your Pepsi this morning. And I'm always doing the my Pellegrino sparkling natural mineral water. You know, I was thinking today how much I miss drinking coffee in the morning. Now, you never have had coffee in
0: ever,
1: your life.
0: Never taken a drink of coffee in my life.
1: I used to drink all of the – I used to drink coffee all morning long on the radio show. I've told this story before. I would drink pots worth of coffee over the course of a morning show. That trimmed down to, you know, many cups worth over the years. And now I don't drink coffee much at all in the morning. And I kind of miss it. And here's I'm noticing more and more people are going for other kinds of morning drinks. So here's my question to you at 304-214-1600. What is your morning drink in the morning when you get up? It traditionally has been coffee. I mean, there are songs made about it, movies made about it. You know, of course, we have coffee houses. Coffee, I'm sure, is still number one. I didn't do any math on this. I didn't do any Google searching. I'm sure coffee is still number one. But are there other drinks that you have chosen to turn your morning drink into? Are you a juice guy in the morning? Do you have something like a protein shake? Do you have, one of those smoothies? What do you drink in your morning? I'm talking morning only. What is your morning drink? And maybe I like my Pellegrino sparkling mineral water, but maybe I'd like to try something different sometime.
0: And I don't want to mention any names, but someone I used to live with really didn't even want to be bothered until they had that first cup of coffee. You know what I mean?
1: Oh, I do know.
0: Don't even bother me.
1: Coffee is I mean, that's what. But I think it's slowly changing, and that's why I'd like to hear from our listeners. Are you still, is coffee still the morning thing? You're right. There are lots and lots and lots and lots of people who won't start their day without coffee. I mean, there are coffee mugs made about, don't talk to me until I've had my first cup of coffee, all that kind of stuff. So I'm just curious. And the other thing I've noticed, every morning my wife will say, would you like me to bring you a cup of coffee in? Well, here's the problem. It's not actually a cup of coffee. What she means is, would you like me to bring you a paper container of coffee in? Coffee in a cup? Mandy Patinkin, the actor and the singer in his early career, sang a song called Coffee. The trouble in the world today is coffee in a cardboard cup. And I find that to be true. When I can drink a good cup of coffee in a cup, in a mug.
0: A ceramic mug. Might even have a Howard Monroe picture on it.
1: That would be great. But when I drink coffee in a cardboard cup, it just isn't the same. Now, the short answer to me is I've been drinking a little bit more tomato juice. I try to get a tomato juice in the morning. I don't drink coffee in the morning anymore. I haven't. But it's not replacing my Pellegrino, but at least I drink tomato juice in the morning. So I am curious, and maybe nobody wants to share that with me. What is your morning coffee drink? What is your morning drink? Are you a coffee drinker, a juice drinker, a smoothie drinker?

0: Is water what you do all the time? I'd just like to know. 304-214-1600, 304-214-1600. Share your thoughts if you would like to. It's pure. There's nothing to get into about this. It's just pure curiosity on my part, and I got thinking about it coming in this morning. Before we take a break and then get into a couple of things I want to talk about, here is what we are going to be talking about today. We now have a little bit more information about this loan deal that the Justice family has to help keep the Greenbrier. They said they had gotten enough money to pay off their debt, and the folks who own the debt, Omni, said, yeah, prove it to us. Federal judge said, yeah, prove it to us. So they did send out a redacted, not all the details are there, but the general outline of this loan. And Brad has had a chance to look at it, Brad McElhenney. He's coming in to share with us what he has learned about that. Bob, we've talked a bit about the Fort Steuben Mall, the troubles they're having up there. I wanted to go back and take a little more time to talk about that later today. And also to talk about where the Fort Steuben Mall fit into. I did a little research last night about how all the malls in the area sort of came about. You know what the granddaddy of the malls here in the Upper Ohio Valley was, going all the way up to Pitt? The granddaddy was South Hills Village.
1: Okay.
0: That was the first one. And then, you know, then the Washington, Fort Steuben, the Ohio Valley Mall. And now the Fort Steuben Mall's in serious trouble. So I thought we'd talk about that.
1: Serious
0: trouble. And the tenants are getting really ticked off.
1: Is there what tenants are left?
0: Well, and the ones that are left are saying, what's going on? Do we have to get out of here? I'd like to know. So we're going to take a look at that. And then on Uniglobal Highway Travel, there are a couple of this travel deals they've got that are expiring. So if you're looking for some travel deals, a couple of these are sort of the last call for the travel events. Jennifer's coming in. Always fun when she's here. And we'll talk about that. Mr. McCabe is traveling today. However, he is going to try to be with us on the phone much of the 9 o'clock hour for our Friday roundtable. So that's what we've got. Got a couple of, I got a little food item for you, coming up in a minute or two, and some top-of-the-morning stories I want to get into. It is 7:22 right now. Welcome to the show.
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0: My heavens, that sounds like the king of rock and roll, Elvis Presley. Are we close to, is that Elvis or is that Elvis's son?
1: I'm pretty sure that is the king himself. It's Elvis Presley.
0: The king himself, not King Jr., not King II, but it's
1: not Michael Presley.
0: It's Elvis.
1: That's tomorrow night.
0: All right, but we'll get you in the mood for the Michael Presley concert tomorrow night at the Strand Theater. The son of, pardon me, I choked on something. The son of Elvis Presley will be performing at the Strand tomorrow night. I suspect they'll have a big crowd. I think a lot of people will show up to see the son of Elvis perform.
1: You know what? There's really no middle. I've asked that question to probably, I don't know, 10, maybe a dozen people. You know, just trying to get the feel of what they think. And I've heard 25 to 50 to maybe a couple hundred, 250 people. So I don't know, Howard.
0: I
1: don't know. You didn't see any tickets over there. Did Donnie leave any tickets behind?
0: Hang on. Let me look here. No tickets.
1: No tickets?
0: No tickets. So I guess somebody wanted to go see Elvis. Maybe Donnie.
1: We'll make hotcakes, Howard.
0: But at any rate, the concert tomorrow night, I don't have the time in front of me. Do you know what time it is? Do you remember?
1: I most certainly do. I have it right here. Let me see here. Well, there's a lot.
0: Tomorrow.
1: It is tomorrow night,
0: yep.
1: May 30th.
0: Strand Theater.
1: 7 o'clock. I think the doors open at 6:30.
0: All right.
1: A tribute to Elvis by his son, Michael.
0: Michael Presley, his son. Wow. Hope you go see it tomorrow night. I am one of those ones, Bob. I'm in the I'll bet you the place will be packed. I will bet you the Strand Theater will be packed.
1: Okay. Well, I'll put you down for that. Like I said, I've had some. There'll be 25, 50 people there. Okay. We'll see. We'll see. I was kind of hoping I wouldn't have to pay, Howard. Are you sure there's no tickets
0: Hang
1: over
0: on,
1: there?
0: Let me check again. over here. I'm sorry, pal. No tickets.
1: No tickets.
0: No tickets.
1: Check with the
0: Maybe they're hidden somewhere. I don't know. They're in such demand. They may have been
1: hot cakes.
0: People be coming stealing them, and so they put them away, locked them in the safe or something.
1: So we're going to listen to Elvis today, Howard. Elvis Presley bumper music.
0: The today. Elvis the Senior.
1: Yes.
0: Elvis Senior. 7:27 on the Watchdog Morning Show. I wanted to do this yesterday, so you're going to miss out on the free food, okay? But I just did want to take a minute or two to talk about hamburgers. Yesterday was National Hamburger Day. And Bob and I had planned to talk about it. We got off on some other subjects, didn't get around to it in time. It was National Hamburger Day. A lot of hamburger places were offering free hamburgers or discounts. Burger King, I know, if you use the app, you got like burgers for a dollar, that kind of thing. It's all done now. But there were like dozens and dozens across the country of free burger deals yesterday for National Hamburger Day. But I got thinking about hamburgers here in the Ohio Valley, Bob, and almost everybody has them. Where do you think? What do you have a sense of where your favorite hamburger is here in the
1: Ohio Valley? I jotted down three.
0: Okay,
1: yes, I know which one I believe is my all-time favorite.
0: Okay,
1: but I'll give Rick Blake down at Coach's Bar and Grill down in McMeekin, West Virginia.
0: Okay,
1: if you want to go into a bar and have what I call a tavern burger, you know what I'm talking about, Howard?
0: Yeah,
1: and it's one of those places where you can actually watch them because there's just a grill back there where the cooler.
0: Watch them make it,
1: yeah. You can watch them make it. Coaches down in McMeekin, just something about them.
0: Okay.
1: Really, really good. The two that I think are the best, if you're at the Highlands, I highly recommend Cheddar's. I think Cheddar's Burger is, again, it's outstanding. You don't get to watch them make it, but it's outstanding. But to me, if you had a gun against my head and you said, come on, tell us the best burger around here.
0: Hang on, Bob. I'm cocking the gun here.
1: Hey, Howard, watch that gun.
0: What's the best? I have not been to Guntry, so you get the right answer because I haven't been any training on this yet.
1: I can see that. The best burger, I believe, around here in Ohio County, go right down here to Waterfront Hall and go in to see the fine folks at Avenue Eats. Their burger is outstanding.
0: I think I would probably agree with you. Avenue Eats is a top-notch one. Just recently, it's a restaurant I go to for dinner and have not gone to for lunch or burgers until just very recently, and that's Longhorn. Longhorn up at the Ohio Valley.
1: I don't think burger.
0: Longhorn's the mall, Longhorn up at the Highlands. Well, I don't either. But they have a half-pound, it's Angus beef burger, with all the toppings you want on it, and it's basically $10. I mean, it's a really, really for lunchtime. And I'm with you, Bob. I love to go to Longhorn. Give me a steak and all the fixings around the steak. But I tend to not think of it. But I ate this burger, and it was like, holy crap, this is just extremely good. So I can't say I've got a long experience with it. I've only had just a couple times. But I think Longhorn's burgers are about as good as you can get. I can't imagine anybody who would disagree with you about Avenue Eats. I just think they are top notch.
1: It really is, and you can tell they get good burger. It's just a really, really, really good burger. So that's who I would recommend.
0: And who's the third? Coaches Avenue Eats and who?
1: Rick Blake down at Coaches in McMeekin and Cheddar's.
0: Cheddar's, you said, yeah, Cheddar's up at the Ohio Valley Mall too. So there's two good places up there, Cheddar's and Longhorn, that we're recommending. I've never been to Bubba's Burgers. Have you been to Bubba's Burgers?
1: I haven't. And, you know, I it's just one of those. If I'm going to have a burger, I usually don't wait all the way to go to Bubba's. I pull in Cheddar's and I have a burger there.
0: Yeah, I know a lot of people speak highly of Bubba's Burgers. And it is embarrassing to say this, but I haven't been there. So I need to get there and try it. Their burgers are pretty good. Frio Stack text line. That is one of the ones that we have here off the text line. Howard, Bubba's Burgers of the Highlands are excellent, and so are, says this texter, the Route 88 Burger and Brew on up there by Par 3, where the Par 3 course is. And I have not been to that either. And that's a good summer place to hang out and have burgers and a beer maybe and sit outside and so on. So Route 88 Burgers and Brew, too.
1: Yeah, I haven't been there either, Howard. From the Frio Stack Auction Service text line, check out the new Jaeger's pub in South Wheeling. Great burgers and other food. I don't even know where that is.
0: Where would that
1: be? Jaeger's pub in South Wheeling.
0: If you can help me find it, I'll give it a try. 304-214-1600. I did a little Google searching on this. Top burgers in Wheeling. I didn't expect to find anything online, but I did. TripAdvisor, which is the AAA where you can, if you go someplace, you can put on a review and recommend it. It's kind of a version of Yelp. TripAdvisor had the top 10 burgers in Wheeling, and this is based on ratings of people who came in town, tried these burgers, and then put on a TripAdvisor review. Number 10, Burger King. I like Burger King. And number 10 is Burger King. Number 9, Pickles, out in Fulton. On the best burger list there. Number 8, and I have not been here for a while, but I would agree with this, down in the Center Market area, Market Vines. Market Vines does a really good burger. Number 7 is the Bridge Tavern. Again, these are all based on reviews to TripAdvisor from people who come through town and post a trip. Number 7 is the Bridge Tavern. Would not disagree with that. River City, I don't know that I've ever had a burger at River City. I'm not sure. I usually have something else. Number 5, and the same thing is true with this. I've never had a burger there as much as I like the place. Angel's Place, Hall of Fame Cafe.
1: That's what I just wrote down. Usually that's what I get. I get a bowl, of soup, and I get a burger. Yeah, Angel is out. And you can watch her make it.
0: Hall of Fame, I love it. I often go there, usually for soup, because they have the best soup in town. But on the top 10 burgers in Wheeling list on TripAdvisor, Hall of Fame comes in. Let me see. Turn my page here. Vagabond Kitchen, number 4. I know they do a variety of different kinds of burgers.
1: Had one, great.
0: Yep. So those are good. Number 3, and I would agree with this. This is certainly in the top 3 of mine. Generations. Generations does really, really good burgers. They're nice and thick. In the last 6-8 months, they've changed the bun they use, and it's an even better bun. I like it. Well cooked. Cooked well, but I mean, nicely cooked, just the way you like it. They have a variety of different kind of burgers out there. I usually get the mushroom Swiss burger or something like that. So I would concur with Generations as well.
1: And I tell you, Howard, when I want a burger, I cook it myself. I like to go to Riesbeck's. Like to go and get a half a pound of that good burger from the Frio Stack Auction Service text line. I guess Jaeger's Pub in South Wheeling, right across from the PAP Club, the Polish America Club, on 45th and Jacob Street. Sounds like the old wooden nickel Susie's place right there.
0: Okay.
1: It sounds like to me. So we'll check that out, Howard.
0: And on the TripAdvisor list, again, this is just people who come through town and post their reviews. On the TripAdvisor list, the number 1 burger in town, they say, is Later Gator. Later Gator. I don't think I've ever had a burger there. Love Later Gator. I go for the omelets. Not omelets. So the key, what do they call that?
1: It's that fancy stuff.
0: It's that fancy egg dish. Yeah, exactly. So Later Gator. So those are what the people who come through town on TripAdvisor say.
1: You know what the thing about the burger is, Howard? There's no way of knowing this, but if you had a counter that counted everything that you've ever eaten. Yes, we've eaten a lot of pizza, eaten a lot of hot dogs.
0: Yeah.
1: But I would bet for most Americans, the thing that you've eaten the most in your life is a burger.
0: Well, I wouldn't be surprised. Got some statistics for you here.
1: Have those numbers, do you?
0: First of all, the total number of hamburgers Americans eat every year. The total, from all of us, every day, all day long, border to border, coast to coast. How many hamburgers do Americans consume every year? And, obviously we do it bigger on the big holidays and so on. Summertime's better than other times. Want to take a wild guess, Bob? But let me tell you this.
1: Oh, boy.
0: Let me tell you this. It begins with a B.
1: Yeah, we're in the billions. No, I wouldn't.
0: 50 billion.
1: Yeah.
0: 50 billion hamburgers are eaten in America every year.
1: And you know what they call them today, Howard?
0: What's that?
1: They call them sliders.
0: Yes. They do call them sliders.
1: What's up with that?
0: That's right.
1: You should have marketed that, Howard.
0: Some people eat many more. Some people didn't know. On average, how many hamburgers does the average American eat a week? How many burgers does the average American eat a week?
1: 2.5 or 3?
0: 3 to 4. You're in that range. 3 to 4. The average American eats 3 to 4 burgers a week. The percentage of, this is worldwide, the percentage of all sandwiches sold that are hamburgers, hot dogs, pastrami sandwiches, egg salad, every sandwich at all. What percentage of all sandwiches worldwide are hamburgers?
1: 60%.
0: Bingo. Ding, ding, ding, ding, ding. Give the boy a Dewey button. You got it exactly right. 60%. Did you know what during World War II they called the hamburger? I didn't know this until I read this last night.
1: They called it a slider?
0: They did not call it a slider, no. It was a Liberty sandwich.
1: Get out of here.
0: I guess I've
1: never heard that in my life.
0: I never did either, but during World War I, did I say two? I think it was war.
1: During
0: World War I, anti-German sentiment, because hamburgers Germany. Anti-German sentiment led the U.S. government to try to rename hamburgers to Liberty sandwiches. Now, we laugh, but our good friend Bob Ney tried to change French fries to Freedom Fries, if you recall.
1: It lasted for just a little bit. And Howard, let's show everybody how old we are. What is the most famous cartoon character associated with a burger?
0: I don't know.
1: How about Wimpy? I'll gladly
0: pay you Tuesday for a hamburger today.
1: I imagine Popeye did help sell a lot of hamburgers back in the day. And you know what's a shame, Howard? If you'd asked me this question 2 years ago, I would have had a big smile on my face, and I'd have said, you can get one there 24 hours a day. I highly recommend
0: it would be
1: Steak and Shake.
0: Steak and Shake.
1: They lost me. And you know that. The listeners know that. They completely lost me. And it just wasn't that kiosk, because I'm not smart enough to get a burger the way I want it. They should not have changed anything, and they changed everything.
0: Well, it happened during COVID, and they kind of had to make some changes. But they really made a lot of changes. And when Teddy was very young, we would go. First of all, Steak and Shake always had, every night or a couple nights a week, kids eat free. So, and he loved Steak and Shake, so we would go to Steak and Shake frequently. I love what they call their butter burger. They don't have that anymore. And I love their chili, which I still get if we go over there, but it isn't quite the same. They've changed the tasting of it. So, yeah, that's a good one. One last thing. I know we're way, way behind time, but before I leave the burger story here, and I'll get some of these texts coming up in a minute or two. So we've been talking about the local burgers. What are the top rankings, national chains for burgers, Bob? I have the six of them, top six. Number six is the Outback Steakhouse. Okay. Number five, Denny's. I guess I just think of Denny's as breakfast, so I don't think of...
1: Never had a burger at Denny's. Yep.
0: One of your favorite places that you always talk about, Chili's. Comes in at number four. Half pound of beef topped with Thousand Island dressing, American cheese, diced red onions, pickles, and shredded lettuce on a brioche bun.
1: Yeah, keep that dressing off it. Okay. I'm with you.
0: Number three, a place I've never been, but I surely would go there if I knew that Penny was working there. The Cheesecake Factory. you said this, Bob. This is one of your top ones. Number two on the national chain list for best burgers, Cheddar's.
1: Yeah.
0: Cheddar's. Quarter pound medium well burger comes with four slices of bacon, cheddar cheese, lettuce, tomato, pickles, and onions on a brioche bun.
1: And you know what I really love about them? You don't have to worry about them putting mustard or mayonnaise. Nope. They got this on the side. Whatever you want to put on,
0: you put it on. You put it on, but here's your burger.
1: That's the way it should be.
0: And finally, again, according to this list on National Hamburger Day, which was yesterday, not today, the best national chain burger. I've never had this, so I can't say yes or no. But it sounds weird to me. Buffalo Wild Wings. I do not. I mean, I think of them as a, well, wing place.
1: Yeah, go there for the wings.
0: Right. But that's the number one chain burger. So, anyways, it's late. Yesterday was National Hamburger Day. Oh, and you know what's not on there? I got to, you know what I have to put on there? Sheets.
1: How many of them have you had to put this past month, Howard?
0: Yeah, two of them yesterday. So, the Sheets burger. All right, you guys are texting in both on what is your morning drink and also some thoughts about burgers. Get to all of that, but I'm super behind time. I apologize. Let's go over to the news desk first. We've got Johnny Walk up here. Zach is waiting by to give us the good forecast and got some other stuff to get into. Watchdog Morning Show underway.
2: Good morning. I'm John Walkup with your 7 News headlines on this finally Friday, May 29th. Multiple agencies responded to the Wellsburg Bridge after reports of a jet ski floating in the Ohio River without a rider on board. The sighting yesterday sparked concern about a possible person in the water and launched a search effort in the surrounding area. Officials say crews from the Brilliant Fire Department and the Wells Township Police Department searched both the river and nearby shoreline areas. Investigators now believe the jet ski may have broken loose from a dock. One local park has a new landmark thanks to the efforts of state and local officials. Yesterday, local government and business leaders gathered at Garden Park in Warwood for the unveiling of a new tourism sign that features the year the neighborhood was established. It's part of a multi-city project that features local manufacturing and history. The sign is made from U.S. steel and weighs over 300 pounds. It was put together entirely by local businesses with Warwood Tool as the project manager. One new self-serve farm stand is now open in Follinsby. The Brook County Area Chamber of Commerce held a ribbon cutting for Milk and Honey Farm Stand on a Par 3 Drive. Now in its second year, the stand offers fresh eggs, sourdough bread, baked goods, and items from local vendors. Customers can shop and pay using QR codes with easy instructions posted on site. The stand is state approved and opens Saturdays starting at 8 a.m. until items sell out. Burlington is celebrating a grand opening at the Ohio Valley Mall today and giving back to local teachers in the process. A ribbon-cutting ceremony is set for this morning where the company will also present a $5,000 donation to St. Clairsville Elementary School. The event will take place at the Burlington store on Mall Ring Road. And finally, it was a bit of an unorthodox start to Waterfront Wednesdays as last night's concert was neither at the waterfront nor on Wednesday. Due to Wednesday's inclement weather and elevated river levels, the Train Jumpers rocked the house at West Banco Arena. Tammy Joe and Iron Horse will perform for next week's Waterfront Wednesday concert, which should be back at Heritage Port. That's a look at your 7 News headlines. Have a fantastic Friday and a wonderful weekend. I'm Johnny Walkup, working for you.
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0: It is bumper music from Elvis Presley, the king of rock and roll today. It is in honor of the appearance of Elvis's... I'm sorry, I keep choking. Elvis's son, Michael Presley, at the Strand Theater tomorrow night.
1: I thought Zach might like to hear a little bit of Dixie.
0: Yeah, a little Dixie. Well, he comes from Dixie, so...
1: South Carolina, that's Dixie, Howard.
0: 744, 16 to the hour. Let's bring in our good friend Zach Gasque from the Big 7, WTRF-TV. Good morning, Zach.
2: Hey, good morning, Howard. It's definitely a good day to be Friday. How are you doing?
0: Friday is a... every Friday is a good day as far as I'm concerned.
2: Yeah.
0: Hey, I have two questions. Absolutely. There, two questions I'm playing around with everybody this morning. First of all, I'm going to phrase it this way. Do you drink coffee, or do you drink coffee, or are you a coffee drinker?
2: I'm not a coffee drinker, but I do consume a decent amount of caffeine. It would probably... I'll keep that amount I drink secret, because I don't want any doctors listening to, you know, wince and cringe and agony. I don't want any of them to text you and say, oh, that amount is too much, because I think it probably is a little too much, honestly. But I say this, I consume caffeinated drinks, yes.
0: All right. Now, Bob has never had coffee at all. You've never tasted coffee.
1: Never.
0: Which is interesting. I used to drink, and Zach, believe me, a doctor would like to send the e-car if they knew how much I used to drink a long time ago. But when I started this business... I mean, I would drink in the morning during the radio show, for a 3 or 4 hour radio show. I would drink up to 5 pots of coffee in a morning. That's how much coffee I drank. Not anymore. In fact, I don't drink much coffee anymore. I like coffee. I was talking earlier, though. I find myself, I want coffee in an actual cup, not a cardboard cup, you know, not a takeout container. I like my coffee in a nice ceramic mug. To me, it simply tastes better. The reason I'm asking that question is, I noticed that more and more is coffee. What do you drink at the radio, at the TV station there? Do you drink some coffee in the morning? Again, won't ask the amount.
2: No, but
0: what do you drink?
2: I usually drink a Celsius energy drink there, which probably gave away the amount of caffeine I consume, if anybody knows those really well. But, I drink one of those when I come in the morning. It usually gets me through most of the day, and by the time it starts to wear off and I start to kind of crash a little bit, I'm usually at home, so I can just take a nap. So that's usually my drink of choice.
0: The reason I'm asking this morning is it used to be coffee was everybody's morning drink, and especially, by the way, in the broadcasting business, right? Everybody drank coffee. It used to be a joke in radio, just intravenously, you know, just put the intravenous coffee in.
2: Yeah.
0: But I have noticed, not just radio and broadcast people, but more and more people are drinking other things other than coffee in the morning. Now, I haven't done any research. I'm sure coffee is still the number one morning drink, but people are having energy drinks. People are switching to, smoothies. People are having juice, those kind of things. I drink water, not just plain water, but I drink my S. Pellegrino sparkling mineral water in the morning. Bob's having Pepsi today because he's breaking his anti-Pepsi plan. But he normally has Powerade in the morning. So I'm just curious. So energy drink is what your morning drink is, an energy drink, right?
2: Yeah, that's right. It helps give me that, I guess you can call it necessary energy for the day, because usually I am, very tired in the morning, to say the least, and I need something to give that extra kick, you know what I mean?
0: I know absolutely what you mean. The other question I want to ask, because we're talking about it, yesterday was National Hamburger Day. Didn't get around to talking about it yesterday, so we're talking about it today. Are you a hamburger eater? Do you like hamburgers?
2: Oh, yeah, I love a good hamburger, especially if it's got the good seasoning on it and everything. I love a good hamburger.
0: Do you have any favorite hamburger places around the Ohio Valley? Where do you enjoy a hamburger at? I'm sure most people are going to say, I like it when I grill it on my own backyard grill. But if you're eating out somewhere, do you have a favorite local burger place?
2: Well, you know, Howard, I haven't really eaten burgers out and about. I'm usually more of a cook it, like you said, cook it at home myself. But that probably will change. I just, most of the time I eat at home and I have hamburger meat. And usually when I go out to eat, it's something like steak or some other sort of, you know, chicken or something like that. I don't think to get hamburgers. I mean, I know some restaurants don't serve hamburgers, but even when they do, I I usually go for something like a good steak, a good sirloin or New York strip steak or something like that. So, but I do eat hamburgers. I do enjoy hamburgers. Nothing better than cooking it yourself, I guess. But I know sometimes restaurants do a very good job, too. So as of right now, I don't have a favorite hamburger place, but I do eat a lot of hamburgers.
0: Bob and I were kicking around some of our favorite places. Avenue Eats down here at Heritage Port Waterfront Hall is just absolutely tremendous. I think Generations does a good job out there. Bob was talking about Cheddar's up at the Highlands. In fact, Cheddar's makes the national list of chain restaurants for burgers. It's number two for the best burgers border to border, coast to coast. So, I don't know. We're just kept kicking around a little bit of hamburger talk this morning, and I just wondered where your thoughts were. Let's kick around some weather talk now, my friend. It looks like it's going to be a good day, and it looks like it's going to just stay that way for a good while, right?
2: Yeah, at least, today's going to be a good day, lots of sunshine, kind of similar to yesterday, just maybe a little bit less clouds. We'll have some clouds overnight. We'll have an approaching cold front that won't produce any rain, but it might cause some clouds to pop up. And so, again, maybe not as chilly overnight tonight as it is this morning, but, again, tomorrow is going to be a beautiful day. Temperature still in the 70s, maybe the low 70s. Same thing for Sunday. And pretty much throughout much of next week, it's going to be dry and sunny. And so overall, we're going to enter a little bit of a dry stretch here, which definitely is much needed. But the important thing is the weekend is going to be really nice and sunny. So you don't have to worry about something getting washed out, or you don't have to worry about a deluge or have to monitor the radar every, 5 minutes. Things are going to be nice here. We won't have to worry about even a drop of rain over the weekend. So that's definitely good news there, especially compared to last weekend with that deluge that we had. So, again, get out there, enjoy those weekend plans. I doubt they'll be changed or anything like that because of the weather.
0: And even going into next week looks like a pretty good week, right?
2: Yeah. Definitely the overall pattern seems to stay mainly the same here. Again, maybe a little bit of a change in patterns. There might be a few very, very widely scattered showers, but I think most of us will be pretty much completely dry throughout much of next week, Monday through at least Thursday. And temperatures will still remain pleasant. I've been saying pleasantly warm. It's not too warm. It's not too hot, but it's going to be warm. We'll be in middle to upper 70s, maybe approaching 80 by the time we get to Thursday of next week. So overall, temperature's nice. The weather nice. Can't ask for a better weekend and start to next week.
0: Temperature just a smidgen above 50 most places I'm looking at. 53 at the airport, 52 at the Highlands, 53 in Moundsville, and quick check here in St. Clairsville. I've got 53 in St. Clairsville. Bob, what do we have here? We're still 50?
1: 50 degrees.
0: 50 degrees here at the Watchdog Radio Network studio. So right around 50, and again, we're going to pick up almost 20 more degrees, I guess, right?
2: Yeah, probably getting into that middle, maybe upper 70, 75 to 78 degrees for most of us today. So it's going to warm up pretty nice despite the chilly morning.
0: All right, Zach, I appreciate it. Kept you waiting a little bit. I apologize for that, but always good conversation. And always appreciate the forecast. You have a great weekend, my friend. We'll talk to you again Monday.
2: Hey, thanks for having me. Y'all have a good weekend.
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3: My name is Dr. Mark Hoffbauer, and I'm a foot and ankle surgeon with WVU Medicine. We saw a lot of advances within our profession with regard to how we treated athletes, especially from the surgical techniques like lateral ankle stabilizations and how we fixed fractures in athletes and how the biomechanics of how these people get hurt and how their foot functions. They're aggressive and wanting to get back, and so you can work with them on their protocols to get them where they need to be. So I've always enjoyed that part of it.
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0: 6 to the hour, Watchdog Morning Show. Howard and Bob and you, 304-214-1600. Best burgers in town, getting a lot of Bob, clearly, I think you and I both said we've never been to Bubba's Burgers. And I'm embarrassed to say that. They are a locally owned business that is there at the Highlands. Want them to succeed. And they have a tough time because of where they are, clear back there at that far end of the road. But I'm going to tell you, getting a lot of texts on picking them as
1: that's
0: the best
1: great.
0: Burgers. Bubba's Burgers of the Highlands, Howard, that is number one. Howard, you got to take the ride up to the Highlands and go to Bubba's Burgers. If you haven't had it yet, you should have it. I will work my best to maybe try to get that. Bobby, I assume that's you.
1: That's me.
0: Coach's Burgers are awesome.
1: Yep.
0: Along with a cold beer.
1: Yep.
0: All right. Across the street from Pap, that must be the one we were talking about.
1: Polish Club, yeah.
0: What was that? What was the?
1: Jaeger's.
0: Jaeger's, okay. I've not heard of that, but that's Texter says that. Let's see. Oh, another Jaeger. If you come from Benwood, going north, coming towards Wheeling, Jaeger's is a couple of blocks up from Pulaski Field on the left-hand side. You said it earlier, the old Susie's place.
1: Yeah, and before that was Joey Wojcik's Wooden Nickel.
0: Frio Stack, Auction Service, text line. I'm with Bob. I have perfected smash burgers at home. Easy, fast, super yummy, smaller portions of meat, and that is healthier. Well, healthy is never really what I'm going for.
1: Yeah, I'm with you. I like going in there and getting my own burger, right? You know, the people at Respects are really, really nice, even though I only get a half a pound of burger. You know, that's enough for two. They're very, very nice. So, yeah, I like that. The smash slider, Howard.
0: All right. And sliders, you like the sliders?
1: Well, you can't go wrong with a slider, Howard.
0: Heard that said before.
1: Yes. Then they were disappointed.
0: But always up front, they'd say.
1: Right.
0: Frio Stack, Auction Service, text line. How can that guy call himself Elvis's son?
1: Yeah, how can he do that? He thinks he is, I guess.
0: I guess because he...
1: His mama told him, your daddy was Elvis Presley.
0: Okay. He's got sideburns, so, you know.
1: There you go.
0: That's probably it. Elvis's son, Michael, right? Michael Presley?
1: Michael Presley, that's right.
0: He'll be performing tomorrow night at the Strand Theater down in Moundsville. Got kind of a bet with no money put on it here at the radio
1: We're
0: station.
1: We're going to bet a burger.
0: We'll bet a burger. How big a crowd? I think the place will be packed. I think that people will go. It's something to do, entertain. I don't know what the ticket price is. I assume the ticket price is reasonable. But
1: I think Michael hopes it's packed.
0: But I think it will be. Let's see, one more off the Frio Stack Auction Service text line. And I mentioned this earlier, Generations, you can't beat their burgers. They really do a good burger at Generations. I would concur with that. My problem in going to Generations, I have burgers so often that I try to always, every once in a while I say, I'm going to get something different. And I'm always disappointed because it's never quite what I wanted.
1: And of everyone on your list, I think the one that surprises me the most is Buffalo Wild Wings. Again, when I think of Buffalo Wild Wings, I only think of wings.
0: Wings. I didn't know that Buffalo Wild Wings had burgers. But, again, it's a national list, border to border, coast to coast, on the top 10 list of best burgers in the country of chain restaurants. Now, we're not talking about local individual restaurants here or anywhere, but of chain restaurants. Buffalo Wild Wings, number one on that list. And I looked at a couple of different lists, actually, and all of them had Buffalo Wild Wings up there. So I don't know. Maybe I have to head out that way and give it a try. I got a few things I want to get into next hour. Brad McElhinney is going to join us to bring us up to speed on a little what more we know about the term sheet or the loan deal the Justice family has to keep the Greenbrier. A little bit of information has now come out on that. Brad's going to join us with that. Jennifer's coming in from Uniglobe, Ohio Valley Travel. We've got some last call for special deals. Talk about that. And Mr. McCabe is not going to be in studio today. He's traveling with his family, but he's going to try to give us a buzz in and check on some of the Ohio Valley News of the Week on the Friday Roundtable. Texts are always open. A few more texts have just come in. I want to know, what is your morning drink? Tell me what that is. Are you a coffee drinker or something else? And where's the best place for burgers in the Ohio Valley? Text that in as well. All of this and more, busy Friday as we wrap things up for the week on the Watchdog Morning Show.

0: ABC News. I'm Sherry Preston. A catastrophic failure for Jeff Bezos' space company Blue Origin. A rocket test ending in destruction at Cape Canaveral, blowing up on the launch pad. ABC's Victor Oquendo has more from Miami.
1: Bezos saying in a statement, "It's too early to know the root cause, but we're already working to find it. Very rough day." Elon Musk, the CEO of competitor SpaceX, saying, "Most unfortunate. Rockets are hard." The New Glenn rocket is a reusable vehicle designed to carry heavy payloads to low Earth orbit and eventually the moon. Now, future launches are uncertain as experts predict delays, citing the loss of the rocket, but also the loss of the launch pad.
0: It appears there could be a framework in place for a 60-day ceasefire in Iran. ABC's Mary Bruce has more details from the White House.
2: This morning, sources tell ABC News U.S. and Iranian negotiators are closing in on a short-term deal to reopen the Strait of Hormuz. But President Trump has yet to give his seal of approval. Officials say the framework would see the strait fully reopened over 60 days, Iran loosening its chokehold on the critical waterway, while the U.S. gradually pulls back its naval blockade of Iranian ports.
0: Oil is trading lower today on hopes for a deal. Firefighters in Dallas are still searching the rubble of an apartment complex after an explosion and fire sent people running for their lives.
3: I went outside and everything was just smoking and everything was just like out of commotion. And it was also destroyed.
0: Three people were also killed, including a child. Eight girls have been arrested in Kenya on suspicion of arson after a fire destroyed a dorm at a boarding school that left 16 other students dead. An urgent manhunt on Hawaii's Big Island is over after police arrested 36-year-old Jacob Baker for the murders of three different men over a period of 48 hours on the island. People living there were afraid to come out of their homes while the manhunt was going on. This is ABC News.
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0: New concerns over whether American wages can keep up with inflation. ABC's Elizabeth Schulze with more on the continuing battle against it.
9: Overall, prices in the economy right now are going up at the fastest pace in 3 years. So the inflation rate is 3.8%. Importantly now, Americans' paychecks are not keeping up with inflation. So on average, wages are up 3.6% in the past year. We have seen consumer spending has been very resilient, but some major retailers are warning of those signs of stress. Costco just reported record-breaking sales of gas.
0: ABC's Elizabeth Schulze. We got a winner in the National Spelling Bee, and ABC's Danny New says it was a very exciting ending.
10: The 2026 Scripps National Spelling Bee came down to a dramatic, record-breaking spell-off Thursday night, with 14-year-old Shrey Parikh emerging as this year's champion.
11: P-I-T-T-A, Philippita.
12: That is correct.
11: Thank you.
10: After the 18th round concluded in our nation's capital, only two remained, thus necessitating an extra round where each competitor would have 90 seconds to spell the same set of words.
0: And Shrey spelled more correctly in a minute and a half, netting him the trophy and the $50,000 prize. The commencement speaker at Harvard University on Thursday was Conan O'Brien, a 1985 Harvard grad who told those getting degrees that, like President Trump, he would be suing the school. His lawsuits for things like the cast iron bed he had to sleep in as a freshman. I'm Sherry Preston, ABC News.
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12: I'm Jay Fox on the Ohio News Network. In Southwest Ohio, the city of Dayton has covered all 37 of its Flock license plate reader cameras with bags after it was determined the tools violated city commission privacy guidelines. In Northwest Ohio, a Montpelier woman is accused of breaking into a home and attempting to kill her ex-husband. A complaint filed in Bryan Municipal Court alleges that on April 26, 31-year-old Amanda Heller broke into her ex-husband's home, made threats against him, and fired two rounds from a handgun. The complaints made no mention of injuries. Heller was charged in Bryan Municipal Court with felonious assault, where her bond was set at $100,000. The case was bound over to Williams County Common Pleas Court, where Heller was indicted on counts of attempted aggravated murder, aggravated burglary, domestic violence, and improperly discharging a firearm. The man accused of intentionally running over a flag football referee was in Northeast Ohio for court yesterday. Marissa Bradfield of ONN affiliate WKYC-TV in Cleveland has that story.
13: 19-year-old Tim Rubble was arraigned on charges of attempted murder, felonious assault, and tampering with evidence. He is accused of intentionally running over referee Brian Williams following an altercation at a flag football game. A victim advocate read a statement from Williams' mother in court calling for a high bond and a no-contact order.
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21: Hello everyone, from the Watchdog, I'm Darnell Foster. With a look at your local weather forecast for your Friday, look for sunshine, just a few clouds, pleasant day, high near 80 degrees, overnight low of 56 degrees under partly cloudy skies, a little cooler for your Saturday under a mix of clouds and sunshine with temperatures in the low to mid 70s. Have yourself a great day, everyone. From the Watchdog, I'm Darnell Foster.
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0: there before. Hello,
1: love. Hello there. Good morning.
0: Hello, love.
1: We're back at it again.
0: Where in the world have you been so long? I missed you so since you've been gone. Hello,
1: it's Slider, love. It's Monroe, and it's you on round number two. Hello,
0: make yourself feel right at home. I hope you plan on staying long.
1: As I always say, around this time every morning, stick around as long as you can. Many of you are here all morning long. It's great. There are folks who are here from the get-go, from the very beginning of It's a Good Morning all the way to the very end of our last concluding song. And you text in all morning and you share your thoughts with us all morning, and we appreciate that. But I know a lot of you just you don't have the time. You just pop in and out when you can. You're in the car occasionally, or you're finally settling down at your work and you can listen. So if you only have a few minutes, that's great. If you have a long time, we appreciate it, whichever way you want to do it. However, anytime you have something to say, 304-214-1600, 304-214-1600. Beautiful day today. Going to be sunny, nice, a high of 77, maybe even warmer than that. Could be pushing close to 80. I don't think we're going to 80, but into the very high 70s during the day today. We're in the mid-50s already, 54 at the airport, the Highlands, St. Clairsville, and Moundsville. Although we are cool still here.
2: We're up there now, Howard.
1: Oh, are we moved up?
2: We jumped that quick. We're up to 54.
1: All right, so right, 54 everywhere. Here in the Upper Ohio Valley. Hour number one, we talked about coffee. And what is your morning drink of choice? I know the coffee is still the number one way that people wake up, the number one thing they drink in the morning. It's part of your morning ritual. But I notice that more and more people are doing other things, drinking other things. Our friend Zach Gaskwe does an energy drink. A lot of people are doing the energy drink stuff. And then some people are doing juice or smoothies. Maybe it's just tea that you like. It's purely curiosity. There's nothing to this other than my own personal curiosity. What is your morning drink of choice? 304-214-1600. And yesterday was National Hamburger Day, so we spent some time talking about hamburgers. One of the best hamburgers around in the Ohio Valley. And lots of, you know, one thing it shows, Bob, is that, as you point out, hamburgers are ubiquitous. They're everywhere. You know, people eat burgers all the time. But the large number of restaurants that people are talking about with good burgers just goes to show how many, and most of them are independent places, how many good independent places there are that know how to make a good burger.
2: Yeah, and I used to argue about this with Charlie Schlegel, who's a chef, who's a master chef. But I picked up on the concept of the smash burger. And
1: yeah.
2: Charlie, you would say that's crazy. You're pushing all the flavor out. You know, you want to keep that in your burger. And I was, no, Charlie. Nah, get fry it up. I want it fried.
1: I've never fully understood the smash burger. I just want a burger. Give me a burger with some cheese and some mayo and ketchup on it.
2: Well,
1: you know?
2: Do you like a thick burger? It's like pizza.
1: Thick burger, I do, yeah.
2: See, I like a thinner burger.
1: Yeah. Anyway, now, pizza, thin. Yeah. Burger, thick. A couple more texts on that before I move off to something else. Annie's Cafe, isn't that one of the...
2: Heard nothing but good things about it. It's up Dallas Pike, past the Highlands.
1: Right. Yeah, okay. Annie's Cafe, apparently good burgers there. The number one national chain ranked for best burgers was Buffalo Wild Wings. Bob and I both are a little bit confused about that. However, texter says, I've had Buffalo Wild Wings burgers, and they are excellent. So maybe I'll have to give him a try. I never have done that. This place does good food, I guess. It's your basic local dive on Kruger Street, the Dog's Den. I know that my son hangs
2: out. I've heard it say that. I've never had it, but.
1: They do. Their kitchen for a, you know, short order bar type kitchen, they do pretty good food.
2: I heard wings are good and their burgers.
1: And they do some hoagies and stuff there too. But anyways, on this case, Dog's Den has the best burgers. Let me see. I don't know. Either somebody, it's probably my computer's fault, so I'm not blaming somebody. Here you go, Howard. Here are the ticket prices. I'd ask for one of the ticket prices for Michael Presley.
2: Mm-hmm.
1: Here you go, Howard. Here are the ticket prices.
2: Still looking?
1: Yeah. There's no more to it.
2: I heard something, $25 a head, But something you could get them as low as 15, like a group rate or okay. maybe something like that. But the number is, so let's give the number out here, 307-289-5452 if you have any questions. Sunrise Productions.
1: And that is for Elvis's I don't know why. Elvis's son.
2: He's got the sideburns, Howard.
1: How can you not believe he's Elvis's son when he's got the sideburns? Because I believe that's like born in your genes or something. Anyway, Elvis's son, Michael Presley, at the Strand Theater tomorrow night in concert. And I'm telling you, the place will be absolutely packed. One more text. Craig says his morning drink, Bob, is what you are drinking this morning. Oh, you switched.
2: I did. You embarrassed me, Howard. I was ashamed of myself. I went to the Powerade Zero.
1: Craig says his is Pepsi.
2: Having a Pepsi.
1: Pepsi in the morning. I used to drink Pepsi all the time in the morning. And every once in a while, Bob will give me a treat. Bob will go, I've got an extra Pepsi. You want a Pepsi here? And I know I should say no, but I usually do it.

0: Love Miklas's, great, you know, just I love it to go down there. I get disappointed. It was this Wednesday. I said, oh, I'm going to Miklas's when you reminded me they're closed on Wednesdays. But you know what they've been pushing at Miklas's?
1: What's that, Howard?
0: Isley's Chipped Chopped Ham.
1: And you've been talking about
0: and
1: that.
0: And we've been talking about that. We are proud to carry, says Miklas's, this tri-state treasure for nearly 100 years. This ham has been a lunchbox staple. Many places sell chopped ham, but Miklas's says no one chips it razor thin like we do here at Miklas's. And I have, every once in a while, maybe once every 8 months, I actually want just a slice of chopped ham. I'll go and say, just give me some slices. But you got to have Isley's Chipped Chopped Ham. Pile it high. You got to pile it high on a couple of pieces of bread, right? And I don't put much on it. That's pretty much it. Maybe a bit of butter on it, and man, that's good. But at any rate, apparently Miklas's is, you know, paying some attention to us because they
1: fine folks down there at Miklas's.
0: They are wonderful people down there, and Nancy, maybe some chip chopped ham would be good.
1: Might be stopping by here in just a little bit
0: for the weekend. All right, is Brad ready?
1: Brad is ready to go.
0: I want to get to. I'm going to take a break. We still have a couple things else I want to get to, but I want to get to Brad first. So, because I got a Tom Jones story for you.
1: Can't wait.
0: All righty, and I was wrong in something I talked about earlier this week. So I got that, and I want to see what you guys are working on tonight. But first, we'll check in with Brad. That's next. Watchdog Morning Show.
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0: I'm in love.
1: Ooh.
0: I'm all shook up. Ooh. Ooh. Yeah, yeah.
1: It's 8:20 in the morning of the Watchdog Morning Show. Temperatures in the mid-50s right now, up to the high 70s for the day is over and done with. Going to be a nice day today, sunny, 77 or so. And that's kind of the forecast. Repeat that all throughout literally the entire next week. So started off the week with a lot of rain and stuff, but now we're looking for some really, really good weather. So enjoy yourself. Get out and do something. But if you go out and cut the grass like Slider did yesterday, don't dislocate your finger. How's your finger feeling over there?
2: It's sore, but I'm not gonna, yeah.
1: I saw you grimacing over there. Was
2: well,
1: that...
2: it's out of socket, Howard. It's aggravating. It's like a toothache, which I'm still getting used to. My, yeah, I got a sore finger and.

0: and a sore mouth.
1: Oh man, it's a tough life. It's a hard knock life, they say in the movies. All right, let's go over to our good friend Brad McElhenney. Brad was just here yesterday talking about the Greenbrier battle with Omni and the Justice family saying they've got the money, and now we're going to figure out, do they have the money? So I wanted to get an update on that, and Brad has one for us. So good morning, Mr. McElhenney. How are you this morning?
2: Oh, hi. Good morning. I'm doing well, enjoying lovely weather, but I hung around through the discussion of sandwiches, so now I'm hungry.
1: Yesterday was National Hamburger Day. And I skipped it. We didn't get around to talking about it, so we've been really talking about all the good hamburgers in town. Are you a hamburger lover?
2: I like hamburgers, although if you say, do you want cheese, I will say yes.
1: Oh, so you're a cheese. Yeah, I'm a cheeseburger guy, too. Most of the time. Yeah, absolutely. Where's the best place in Charleston for a burger?
2: Oh, my gosh.
1: Throw you for a loop there.
2: No, I'm overloaded. Sam's Uptown Cafe had good burgers. There was a place called Gonzo Burger on the west side that was really good, but I don't think that's there anymore. So anyway, I shouldn't be eating that many burgers. And unfortunately, the churn of restaurant economics has made it a little more challenging to figure out where you're going for your burger.
1: Average American eats between 3 and 4 hamburgers a week, according to statistics that I came across this morning. So is that about right for you? Do you have 3 or 4 a week over the course of a week?
2: You know, so this is just us talking, right?
1: Yeah.
2: We all lie to our doctor.
1: by the way, you're the second person this morning to say that. I asked this question of our morning meteorologist, Zach Gass. He goes, well, I hope my doctor's not listening, but. So, yeah, just us, just you and me, Brad. Go ahead.
2: So I would say, if you were my doctor, Dr. Howard, I would say 1. But honestly, I am getting a little older, and my metabolism is slowing down, and I probably should not be eating that many burgers or buns.
1: I have become a giant fan of, and people laugh at me, my burger of choice anymore is a burger from Sheetz. I have come to love their burgers. I eat them almost every single day. Give me a nice big burger from Sheetz with cheese, ketchup, mayonnaise, and diced onions on it. And man, I chow those things down, and people laugh at me. Cheese Sheetz, that's not a real burger place. I love them. That's just my choice. But at any rate, let's shift gears here and get into the Greenbrier story. Let me ask you another question. Actually, have you ever been to the Omni Bedford Resort, which is not too far away from the Greenbrier? Have you ever gone there?
2: Oh well, my family's been to the Homestead, which is in Hot Springs.
1: Yeah.
2: And it's lovely. It's, you know, I don't golf, so both of them are inclined toward golfers. But like when my daughters are getting older now, like one is technically an actual working adult, but when they were younger, we felt like the Homestead had more things that they could do. Like there was a pool with a lazy river, and you know, like if your kids are kind of little, you can have your dinner, and there's like a piano and maybe a band.
1: Gotcha.
2: And there's like a wide open floor for dancing. So it's a nice place for families.
1: My wife and I have been to the Greenbrier several times in the recent years. And so yesterday I got thinking, for research purposes only, I think I might schedule a trip to one of the Omni places, to the Bedford Resort or one of those, just to kind of see what it's all about, since they are quite possibly going to be new owners of the Greenbrier. Or are they? Let's talk about that. When you were with us yesterday, we all know that the Justice family had said last week they got enough of a loan to pay off their debt. I guess they go into debt again, but to pay off their debt to the folks who own Omni. But Omni said, well, you know, show us some details on this. And the federal judge said, well, show me some details on this. I guess we do have at least the outline of some details now. Is that right?
2: Yeah, and, you know, more than I thought, giving credit to everyone involved, the Justice family attorneys did submit a heavily redacted term sheet. So it's linked in the story. If you get a chance to look at it, there's, like, big black blocks.
1: Right.
2: where there's stuff marked out. But I mean, I can understand why. This is sensitive financial information, and it's sensitive beyond just the justice situation. Like, this is a big company that does these kinds of loans, and the explanation for blocking a lot of the stuff out is they don't want their competitors to know, just because of the singular court case, how they structure their deals.
1: What kind of deals they're making,
2: But, you know, one thing that is significant information is we learn what the company is. Kennedy Lewis Investment Management, which is a New York-based firm founded in 2017, not that long ago. I don't do, you know, McElhenney business at that latitude, at that altitude.
1: Right.
2: So this is new to me, but it's described as an asset management firm focused on opportunistic and private credit.
1: Okay.
2: It frequently invests in distressed debt. This seems like it is some.
1: Yeah.
2: And focuses on situations driven by events.
1: I love that phrase. So, clearly, this is a situation driven by events at the Greenbrier.
2: He finds himself in an he's in an event. It is true.
1: That's absolutely.
2: He's yet again in an event. So, you know, I mean, it's a big company that clearly has a financial interest. To me, one thing I wonder is he going from the frying pan into the fire by linking up with these guys? They are big financial investors, and, you know, the distressed debt thing indicates that they're going to have some leverage, I think.
1: That's what it sounds like to me. The question, I mean, I wonder about trading one debt for another. I mean, it's not like he found. Let me back up first of all. How much does the loan does the loan sheet say? How much money the Justice family is getting from Kennedy Investments?
2: Yeah, it's up to $500 million. It does specify that.
1: Okay.
2: And so, I mean, I think they took out an original loan on the Greenbrier for $1 million, and now it's $500 million.
1: Yeah.
2: That is $500 million.
1: Yes, it is.
2: That's a big refinancing amount.
1: Now, in fairness to the Justice family, they say that what they want to do is not just pay off the debt, but also to have money to put more improvements into the Greenbrier and bring it up to snuff, as I think the phrase you used yesterday, and I've used it before, having been there. The Greenbrier needs a little TLC. It's not in great disrepair. It's not falling down, but it just needs a little bit of, you know, tender, loving care, and I think that's part of what that money is for. But again, I don't play at this level. Okay, I don't play at this level.
2: Yeah.
1: It just seems to me you're at best, you're just trading one problem for another, and at worst, as you said, you could be going from the frying pan into the fire, depending on how aggressive the new owners want, the lenders, I should say, want to get with them. So, I don't know. I'm just a guy with no financing background. I don't know that this is a smart move or not, but again, who am I?
2: So you are a guy who would be deeply afraid of personally guaranteeing a $500 million loan, but it does appear that the justices have done that again, that these documents indicate that someone unnamed, has signed personal guarantees on this loan as well. I should also say the loan isn't final. Like, it hasn't matured anyway. It's expected to maybe go through in June, which is just a few days away, sometime next month, but also the court hasn't signed off on it yet. But it's apparently personally guaranteed. The primary parties are the Justice family group, so that's Jim Justice, Kathy, and their son Bay. I don't think daughter Jill is usually a part of these, although she does play a management role.
1: Right.
2: They would be involved in a new holding company and subsidiary that would be created prior to closing. It's secured on a first lien basis. So this new company would have the right of, you know, first say so on the collateral by a pledge of 100% equity in the borrower, in all Greenbrier assets. And this includes the Greenbrier and associated properties, but it also includes development projects, land, and timber farms. You know, so some of the things I wonder, this is above my head, out of my personal experience. You're dealing with a term sheet that is heavily redacted, but I read this and I wonder what kind of vice, I don't mean vice like sin, I mean like grappling hook,
1: right,
2: are they getting into here? And is it a situation where they sign on with this lender and the lender basically has control of the assets, maybe allowing Justice to remain as sort of a figurehead of the Greenbrier properties? I'm kind of walking out into speculation territory here, I understand, but that's what I wonder, is that what's happening?
1: Yeah, and we said yesterday the Carter Bank, which had the debt previously, they were interested in money. They just wanted their money. And, you know, they it was a financial deal. I think that's the way it was. It was just basically a financial deal for them. Now, Omni, I think, has a greater interest. They own hotels. They run hotels similar to the Greenbrier. I think they might like to see at some point the Greenbrier as part of their portfolio. But it sounds to me, based on what little we've learned from this term sheet, that this these new lenders, the Kennedy Lewis Investment Management Company, they may also have an interest in not just getting money, but getting control. So, again, I don't know if this is going to help the Justice family in the end or not.
2: I don't know either. I mean, to me, at first blush, it looks like this deal might allow the justices to maintain a symbolic role and to have a local presence with the Greenbrier.
1: Yeah.
2: But it begins to look to me like the financial control is heavily in the favor of this lending.
1: Of company. The lender, yeah, exactly.
2: Whereas it looks like the Omni deal, it's not even a deal, but it looks like the Omnis would be prepared to force out the justices entirely, and they would be more interested in taking control of the hotel and running it.
1: Yeah, exactly. So at least we know the dollar amount, up to $500 million, up to $500 million. We know who the company is. And that is somewhat helpful. You know, it's not the Saudis. You know, it's not something that maybe on its nature would raise questions about being involved with a U.S. senator. So it looks more like a traditional business deal. So we did learn some things from this term sheet. So now where are we? I got to run on quickly here, Brad, but where are we? The court dates are still set, particularly the federal court date. That's still set. The justices had claimed that we've got the money now. We don't need these courts to get involved anymore. But currently we are still looking at a court date, right?
2: Yeah, there's a pretrial hearing on June 8th, which is coming up before you know it. Other deadlines. The judge in the case, who is Frank Volk, yesterday asked the other parties to say what they think about this so far. So the main party is the Omni ownership group, but the other party is State of West Virginia Tax Department, which is asking for protection on $4 million in liens. Honestly, I think that they have submitted their positions, but I can't tell you what they say because I haven't read them yet.
1: Oh, gotcha. Okay.
2: maybe I can rally back on Monday and tell you what they say.
1: We'll see what's happening there.
2: At first blush, they are still not impressed, right. Still skeptical.
1: Brad, appreciate your time this morning. I know it's 2 days in a row. It's unusual to snag you twice in a row. I apologize for that, but I like to stay on top of this story, and I thought it was worth looking into the deals, the terms of the deal that we do know, and maybe by next week we'll know more. Maybe we'll have a better sense of the court dates, and maybe we'll have a better sense of what the new investors are looking at. So we'll probably check in again before too much longer. Harris, have a great weekend, my friend. We'll talk to you again soon.
2: Beautiful weekend. Eat a cheeseburger.
1: And cheeseburger, too. That's right. Thanks a lot. 8:35, 25 to the hour, Watchdog Wanted Show. That is Brad McElhenney from Metro News. He's aggressively following this story about the Greenbrier. Greenbrier in a fight with Omni. They want the Greenbrier. That's clear. They, being the Just family, now has $500 million available to them to buy off the debt that Omni has. But it sounds to me like this new lender wants control too. So we'll see. I know what else we'll see. We'll see where the folks from Uniglobe will have a traveler going. That's next on the Watchdog Morning Show.
0: Good morning. I'm John Walkup with your 7 News headlines on this finally Friday, May 29th. Multiple agencies responded to the Wellsburg Bridge after reports of a jet ski floating in the Ohio River without a rider on board. The sighting yesterday sparked concern about a possible person in the water and launched a search effort in the surrounding area. Officials say crews from the Brilliant Fire Department and the Wells Township Police Department searched both the river and nearby shoreline areas. Investigators now believe the jet ski may have broken loose from a dock. One local park has a new landmark thanks to the efforts of state and local officials. Yesterday, local government and business leaders gathered at Garden Park in Warwood for the unveiling of a new tourism sign that features the year the neighborhood was established. It's part of a multi-city project that features local manufacturing and history. The sign is made from U.S. steel and weighs over 300 pounds. It was put together entirely by local businesses with Warwood Tool as the project manager. One new self-serve farm stand is now open in Follansbee. The Brook County Area Chamber of Commerce held a ribbon cutting for Milk and Honey Farm Stand on a Par 3 Drive. Now in its second year, the stand offers fresh eggs, sourdough bread, baked goods, and items from local vendors. Customers can shop and pay using QR codes with easy instructions posted on site. The stand is state approved and opens Saturdays starting at 8 a.m. until items sell out. Burlington is celebrating a grand opening at the Ohio Valley Mall today and giving back to local teachers in the process. A ribbon-cutting ceremony is set for this morning where the company will also present a $5,000 donation to St. Clairsville Elementary School. The event will take place at the Burlington store on Mall Ring Road. And finally, it was a bit of an unorthodox start to Waterfront Wednesdays as last night's concert was neither at the waterfront nor on Wednesday. Due to Wednesday's inclement weather and elevated river levels, the Train Jumpers rocked the house at West Banco Arena. Tammy Joe and Iron Horse will perform for next week's Waterfront Wednesday concert, which should be back at Heritage Port. That's a look at your 7 News headlines. Have a fantastic Friday and a wonderful weekend. I'm Johnny Walkup.
3: 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I'm Andrew Carudi, and that story is coming up on today's Mountaineer Report, brought to us by Kroger, the official grocer of West Virginia University Athletics.
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3: It's West Virginia and the Binghamton Bearcats in round one of the NCAA tournament at the Morgantown Regional tonight at 5 o'clock. We'll have pregame coverage at 4:45 as West Virginia looks to defend Kendrick Family Ballpark. It's their first time hosting since 2019, and there are pros and cons to that, head coach Steve Sabins.
5: If you're hosting, you're just in a better position. You're getting to stay in your own bed, and you have comfort with the field and familiarity. You have weight room access. You have a meal room to work out of. To say that we're in the best situation we've been in the last 4 years, it's a no-brainer. You're hosting, and that can be a challenge, yeah. Without a doubt. Sometimes you go on the road and you go in hotel rooms and you separate, and it's just baseball, right? All of a sudden it's like, you know, guys got uncles that they hadn't heard of from 7 years that are asking them for tickets, and you know, grandma wants to stay in their dorm room or in their apartment. And so those are things that we need to just discuss as a team, because there are a lot of distractions that can happen at home.
3: A massive advantage for West Virginia is that they've been here before. Regional champions in back-to-back years on the road in Tucson and in Clemson have allowed the athletes to understand what it takes to be successful. Driving force of the Mountaineer offense is Pittsburgh native sophomore Gavin Kelly, who's hitting .379 this year with 13 home runs and 48 RBI. He leads the team in all of those statistical categories.
6: It's a special group, especially having people like Brody Kresser around, who has been there twice and understands what it takes, but also knows what it feels like to lose. So I'd say it's a unique feeling.
3: If West Virginia wins their opening game, they'll face either the 2 seed or the 3 seed, Wake Forest or Kentucky. I'm Andrew Caruti, and that's been today's Mountaineer Report, brought to us by Kroger, the official grocer of West Virginia University Athletics.
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0: And the lovely girl today is once again Jennifer from Uniglobal High Valley Travel. She's here in studio with us. 57 degrees pretty much across the board, except for here where we're a bit cooler, Mr. Slider.
1: Yeah, 54 degrees, Howard.
0: 57 pretty much everywhere else. 54 here at the Watchdog Radio Network studio. It's going to be a sunny day, daytime high around 77. I asked Jennifer what I thought was a simple question. Was it sunny outside? And normally, Bob, you know, people say yes, no, maybe a little bit cloudy. Jennifer went into like some kind of computer mode, like yes. So
2: I really had to think about it because I did. When I walked out of my front door this morning, my front porch gets all the sun, and I thought, oh, it's bright and it's warm. I'm going to scooter to the radio today. And then I drive down the hill and I'm like, man, it is shady here downtown Wheeling at Uniglobe. And so I'm not going to scooter because it's cooler than I thought. But then I had to put my sunglasses on to come here. So it had to be sunny. And that is where the computer process went. Obviously, I am not awake yet. Is
0: from
2: where that went.
0: One point to another point, another point to.
2: Yes.
0: Yes, it's sunny.
2: Yes.
0: Scooter. Is it an e-scooter?
2: It is.
0: It is an e-scooter.
2: Yes.
0: Okay.
2: Yes.
0: Do you scooter a lot?
2: Not as much as I wish I did, but it's probably once a week right now that I scooter somewhere just to find an excuse to scooter it.
0: Yeah.
2: 2 weeks ago for my birthday, that's what I asked my husband to do. I was like, I want to get ice cream and go on a scooter ride. So we did that. Like, we went to dinner. We went to a scooter ride. We got ice cream. So it's frequent, but not as much as I would like.
0: And do you wear a helmet? The question has been asked of me, and I of you. The question was asked of me about you. Therefore, I need to know: are you staying safe?
2: Yes.
0: Okay.
2: Now I am. Yes.
0: Now I am.
2: The first,
1: like someone had to, you know, remind her that.
2: The first 2-ish weeks, I was not a good civilian who wore her helmet, but now I am because I bought one for myself.
0: Okay.
2: So
0: very good.
2: Yes. Now I am safe.
0: Do you have like Uniglobe across the
2: Not yet, but
0: you
2: I
0: have
2: do.
0: Somebody, you need to get somebody to paint that on
2: I,
0: the on
2: I have
0: helmet.
2: A Cricut that, you know, you can put vinyl stuff. So yeah. I want to do it. I just haven't done it yet. Same with we have one of the girls has a bike too, and I want to put Uniglobe on the bike. That way you know it's us coming when through downtown Wheeling. Be like, who are those people on the scooter and the bike? That's cool. Uniglobe.
1: I think you ought to wear a cape. You know, like in the breeze, and there goes Jennifer.
2: Ooh, I could put a map on the cape.
0: Scootering down the cape, down the street with her cape flowing in the wind.
2: Yes, I'm liking this idea.
0: I like that.
2: Okay, working on it.
0: Grandson
2: computing.
0: Teddy uses his e-scooter all the time. He wears a helmet, A, because he knows it's the right thing to do, and B, because we can spot him wherever he is. He's got a bright lemon yellow helmet.
2: Nice.
0: You know? So it's like, okay, here he comes. I know where I know where he is. Jennifer, you have some things you want to get into, but a couple things I wanted to ask you about, and they actually tie in with our last conversation about the Greenbrier.
2: Mm-hmm.
0: And you guys have taken a couple of Greenbrier trips. We've done several of them with you guys. Have you ever taken trips to, or have you ever been to the Bedford Resort in Bedford, I guess, is the Omni Bedford Resort?
2: I have not personally. Georgette has been there, and we tried to do trips there, actually. We tried one earlier this year. We tried to do it. It was going to be beginning of May, and we tried it 2 years ago, and we just did not get enough people to make it go. Both years, we had about 6 or 8 that were interested in it, and we need about 20 to make a trip go. So Georgette's the only one in our office that I think has been there, and we tried to do a group trip, and it just didn't work.
0: I got thinking about that last night. I was doing a little research online. I was thinking about maybe Nancy and I just taking it. Mm-hmm. Since it's big in the news, and the Omni Bedford is supposedly, they would like it to be a companion to the Greenbrier. I'd like to know what it's like,
2: yeah.
0: So I thought about maybe.
2: We'll send you there.
0: A couple hours away, I think, right? 2.5 hours?
2: Yeah, it's
0: like
2: not
0: that.
2: Far at all, and there's a place that Georgette stops on the way back that has some shopping as well, so you can do some things on that 2.5-hour ride. But she loved it. Her and her sister went up for a weekend to check it out and just absolutely loved it, and Georgette loves the Greenbrier as well, and we actually have a trip for that in 2027. We'll bring it back at Christmas time. But we did. We tried to promote the Omni. I wanted to go and take the trip to experience the Omni, but just haven't made that work yet.
0: Well, again, I got thinking about it last night. I looked. Now, prices look pretty pricey there at the Omni Bedford.
2: They are, and I think that's why the group trip didn't work, because even though we got a decent group rate, adding the bus at 2 nights there, it adds up quickly.
0: Yeah, it was the per price at the lowest of their rooms. Mm-hmm. It was really expensive.
2: Yes,
0: I still would like to go. you know, research purposes only, just because it's big in the news now. Now, another one that is similar to that, which you are still doing, I think, is the Biltmore, right? That's in that same genre.
2: It is. Yeah, it's the same, you know, estate mansion tour. So we are doing the Biltmore at the end of June, June 28th to the 30th, and doing two nights at the Biltmore at the Village Hotel. So it's going to be a really great, just quick getaway to the Biltmore. If you've been there before, it's great to go see it again. They got some new things happening. Or if you haven't been there, it's a great first-time experience to spend 2 days there. They're doing a new thing called Luminaire, and at night they're going to light up the gardens and the mansion to music and sound.
0: Neat.
2: So, if, like I said, if you've been there before, it's something new and different to see. And we do have a good group rate on that one when you add in the group rate at the hotel plus the bus. We got four meals. And stopping on the way home at the
0: Does the Biltmore have restaurants there or a restaurant there?
2: Yes, yeah. Multiple restaurants there. And we have a self-guided tour of the estate as well. So it's, like I said, a great little two-day getaway. We have to kind of give up our space here, you know, in the next week or two. So that rate is only good for a short period of time. But we have a small group right now. It is going in June 28th to the 30th at the Biltmore.
0: I got to talk to Nancy when we get home. If I can't get to the Bedford, Omni Bedford.
2: Great alternative.
0: At least try the Biltmore again. I've always enjoyed the Greenbrier experiences. And when we talk about it in terms of the news as opposed to the travel, Greenbrier needs a little extra TLC. It's nothing's wrong with it, but it just, you can tell it needs
2: some love.
0: Yeah, not even a fresh coat of paint, but little touch-ups here and there, you know. So, but I'd still love going there.
2: And that's it. We'll do that again at Christmas time in 2027. We already have the rooms held, so we'll figure out if it's still the Greenbrier then or not. But we're going in 2027, no matter what.
0: I'm sure if you do, we'll be there, because that's to me, that's just a. And we don't like to drive too far. Bedford looked okay. I was looking at the trip to the Greenbrier, a little bit maybe longer than I want to drive. It's about 4 or 5 hours almost to get down there.
2: It's not too bad, but it is long when it's just.
0: Well, you say that. You're the scooter girl. I'm the old man who walks with a cane, you know.
2: Well, I say that, but at the same time, there's places that I look at to go with my husband and I. I'm like, oh, you know, we have a free weekend. Let's go here. And I'm like, 5 hours in the car with you? Oh, yeah. No, I'm good. Let's find something a little closer. So I get it.
0: I'm going to check with Nancy on this Biltmore thing. Maybe you still have room?
2: We do. We have to give up our space about 2 weeks from today. I want to say it's like June 10th. So we do have some space left on that one at that rate.
0: Okay. So that if I can't do the Omni Bedford, try that. Is there another?
2: We can flip the letters around a little bit and make
0: just
2: it look
0: make
2: like
0: it look
2: the
0: like
2: Omni.
0: Like a, yeah. Make it look like the Bedford. Before I leave this subject, does Omni have another hotel or resort in the general area? I know there's the Bedford. That's the one that's been talked about a lot. It's because it's so close to the Greenbrier. For some reason, I'm thinking that they have another one somewhere, but I don't know. Maybe you don't know either.
2: Isn't the Omni William Penn somewhere?
0: Could be.
2: I want to say it's called Omni William Penn, but I can't remember where it is.
1: That's in Pittsburgh,
2: exactly.
1: Isn't it?
2: Well, maybe that's what I'm thinking
1: of. Maybe I'll Google that.
2: But yes, there is another Omni.
0: Okay.
2: But maybe I'm mixing it up with just a hotel in Pittsburgh. So.
0: I don't know. We'll find out. All right. The Biltmore is one of the ones that you are running short on time on. The way you guys work, people should know it. You book space, but at some point, if you haven't gotten enough reservations, then you have to give up that space. So you're getting close to that on the Biltmore, right?
2: Yes, and that's what one of the things with our group trips that I think people don't understand is we hold that space and that rate, and that's what they only let us hold it for so long, and then we have to give it back.
0: If you were to sign up for the trip later, you could do that, but the rate isn't guaranteed anymore.
2: Correct.
1: Jennifer, maybe you've been to both of these places. The Omni William Penn Hotel is in Pittsburgh. It is at the Mellon Square in downtown Pittsburgh. But there is a William Penn Hotel in San Diego, California.
2: Oh, I think I am mixing them up then. Because I wasn't thinking, when you say Omni, I didn't think Pittsburgh until you said, when I said William Penn, you said that was in Pittsburgh. So maybe, yes.
0: Omni does, it sounds to me like the William Penn is probably a hotel.
2: Yes.
0: And then they do resorts, like the Bedford is a resort very akin to the Biltmore that we're talking about here, or the Greenbrier.
2: Mm-hmm.
0: But I don't think people sometimes understand what these kind of trips can be like. To me, they're they're just relaxing. They're fun, you know. Mm-hmm. No, you're not going to go on a roller coaster.
2: Yeah.
0: You know what I mean, you know. But at least based on my experiences with the Greenbrier and looking mm-hmm. at the other ones, it's fun. You see, you know, it's old history there and always good food, so.
2: That's what, I think it depends on the person, because we have people that look at that and be like, well, that's boring. Why go stay two nights at a mansion? And it's right. like, it's more than that.
0: Right.
2: It's the history. It's the meals. It's the experience. You get the tour. You get this and that. And then there's ones that look at something like, you know, one of our national park trips, and they're like, oh, that's just too much. And it's like, well, it's why we try to do a little bit of everything for everybody.
0: You gotta find what's your happy medium.
2: And I think it's good to kind of have a little bit of both. Like, I want a weekend at the Biltmore and have that relaxing.
0: Yeah.
2: Kind
0: exactly.
2: of more easygoing, and then yeah, my big summer trip is something more active, more going. So
0: yep.
2: it's a good combo.
0: For the listeners, Biltmore is June 28th through 30th. Fairly, you know, just up and back, a couple of days. Mm-hmm. Nice, enjoyable time there. Check in with the Uniglobe folks and get the details of that. But in order to guarantee the price that you have right now, you need to get that booked before, what is it, in a couple weeks.
2: Yeah,
0: basically.
2: Within about 2 weeks.
0: Now, you have some others that are also starting to run out on your guaranteed rates, correct?
2: We do, yeah. So the Gettysburg in Philadelphia is one. That's in September. It's celebrating America's 250th. And we're going to spend a night in Gettysburg and then 3 nights in Philly touring. And that's another one that about mid-June we have to give our counts up. So, again, like you said, you can call us after that, and we would probably still have space on the bus, but you're not guaranteed that rate. We have to kind of reprice it at that today's rate. But that's going to be a really neat trip just for any history buff. Between Gettysburg and Philadelphia, we're going to do things like the Liberty Bell, the Penitentiary, the Constitution Center. The two evening events are really cool. We're going to have Cocktails in Congress. So you're actually with the Founding Fathers come and talk to you while you have a drink and some appetizers. And then the night before that, we do dinner at Betsy Ross's house.
0: Oh.
2: And she comes out and gives a tour while you're eating
0: Makes
2: dinner
0: a flag
2: and talks
0: while you're
2: about
0: there.
2: It. Yeah. Yes. You get to take it. No, don't take home. But it's just going to be a really neat experience to kind of go back in time, go back to history, especially during America's 250th, and just take it all in again and get to experience that. And not far, again, from home, between Gettysburg and Philly, about 5 hours Philly's away. So
0: we are not doing this yet, and maybe we should think about this. Well, we, meaning my wife and I, it is the 250th anniversary. Everybody ought to do something a little mm-hmm. bit special for that, you know, whether it's a trip to Gettysburg or Williamsburg or Philadelphia. Yeah, go somewhere to just sit back and soak in what it was like as this country was founded.
2: Absolutely. And that's what the other one we have is at the end of July. It's the Road to Revolution. And that's a one-day trip. So if you do want to get that kind of experience of the America 250th and just do a one-day trip versus something else, we're going to go, it's up, we're outside of Pittsburgh. We're going to go to Fort Necessity, have lunch at the Stone House, visit to Hannah's Town, which is the first English courts of the Allegheny Mountains. Fort Ligonier to hear about Washington's life, and then stop at a pie shop on the way home. So I got Howard's attention there. Yeah. So,
0: pies? What? Did you say pies?
2: Yeah, but Road to Revolution, July 30th is a little one-day trip. If the Gettysburg Philly is too many days, that way you can still celebrate America's 250th, because I agree, everyone should do something
0: this year.
2: Take
0: at least a little bit of time to note the founding of the country. So July 30th, well, it's a day before my birthday.
2: Perfect.
0: Yeah, maybe, you know, a little, that could be like a birthday.
2: Yeah.
0: Honey, it could be a birthday trip, you know.
2: Nancy, I hope you're listening.
0: So that's a possibility. Yep. What else you got that you want to tell us about while we're here?
2: The other one that just were pushed on time, that if you were looking at it and are interested, is that Detroit Music and Motors. It's going to be a really neat trip to Detroit. And it's based on Motown and the Prohibition era. So it's really cool. You'll get to experience Henry Ford with the Henry Ford Museum, which is not Ford vehicles. It is the coolest museum in the world and has just a little bit.
0: Hold on. If it's not Ford, what is it?
2: It's Henry Ford's museum, but it has sports. It has history. There was a NASCAR in there. There the year I went, there was a whole area on Pixar. But they do, you see the one of the old buses. So there is some automobile history, but it's just a little bit of everything where you can truly spend an entire day there. And then next to it is Greenfield Village, which is more of the like Ford focus. You can ride in an old Model T. You can go see the old shop where they used to make the cars. So it's really neat. But just even if you're not a Ford fan, that kind of has nothing to do with it, so to speak. But then there's going to be two different dinners. There's a Motown dinner where you'll get to meet Martha of Martha and the Vandells.
0: Oh.
2: And then there's a Prohibition era type dinner where you can dress if you want in your flappers.
0: Is it like really Martha from Martha and the Vandells?
2: Yes.
0: Or is this like Elvis's son?
2: No, this is really Martha from Martha and the Vandells.
0: Okay.
2: The true Martha.
0: Okay.
2: Yes. Not costume character.
0: I got you. Okay.
2: Real check. Martha of Martha and the Vandells.
0: End of September. It's a, what, 3-4 day trip?
2: Three nights.
0: Okay.
2: But there's just, and you'll get some tours of Detroit as well. And it's just going to be really cool and really fun to kind of get to tour Detroit, but also have that music vibe with it as well.
0: Quick note, we have about just a minute and a half left, but a quick note, you got a couple of sports trips that people should at least be putting in their head, thinking about it.
2: Yes, we just added two last week. So we're going to do, West Virginia is playing the University of Virginia, but in Charlotte, so in a common ground. So we're going to go to Charlotte. This is a two-night trip because the game time hasn't been announced yet, but it's WVU versus the University of Virginia. That one is September 18th to the 20th. We got our game tickets. You get the bus. You get the two nights hotel. And based on game time, we might throw in the NASCAR Hall of Fame.
0: Oh, cool.
2: And then the other one is...
0: Charlotte's a nice town. That's a nice place to be.
2: Yeah, and that's the hotel's it's a Drury, so you get the kickback.
0: Ah.
2: Any Drury between like 5 and 7, you get food and drinks.
0: Hot dogs.
2: And
0: that's me.
2: Yes.
0: The hot dogs and Drury's.
2: And if not, there's also the Steelers game. So the Steelers are going to be playing at the Browns, and we're going to do a bus trip there. We'll go attend the game. It's an evening game, stay overnight, and come home the next day. That's October 1st to the 2nd. So those are our two new sports trips. Whether you're a West Virginia fan, Steeler fan, or a Browns fan, there's something for you.
0: You got something for everybody. So
2: yeah.
0: And there's just something for everybody. If you're looking for cruises, if you're looking for national park type, historical type things, if you're looking for sort of more quiet and pleasant, just kickback things like the Biltmore and so on. Whatever you're looking for, call Uniglobe and check it out.
2: Yes, we're ready for you. Yeah, send you anywhere.
0: And if you see a lovely young lady scooting down the street on an e-scooter.
2: Wearing a helmet.
0: Between here and the Uniglobe office in South Wheeling, Center South Wheeling, give them a honk. Don't scare her.
2: Yeah.
0: So she, but give
1: just
0: her
1: wave
0: a,
1: to her.
0: Just yeah. give her a honk, give her
2: yes.
0: a wave. And
2: honk
0: say,
2: once you're past me. That's what. That's when it's not so scary.
1: And Jennifer, this is Martha.
2: The real Martha.
1: Well,
0: no, it's not Martha's daughter or anything like that.
1: No, I think this is Martha.
0: All righty. Thanks, Jennifer.
2: Thanks,
0: we'll
2: Howard.
0: See.
3: Of the lifting of the U.S. naval blockade. However, says ABC Chief White House correspondent Mary Bruce, the memorandum of understanding with Iran leaves out one key provision.
4: The toughest negotiations are still to come. This tentative deal says nothing of what happens to Iran's nuclear program, the central issue in this conflict. The president's stated reason for starting this war to prevent Iran from obtaining a nuclear weapon.
3: The war has sent gas prices spiking, and with inflation running at 3.8% right now, ABC's Elizabeth Schulze says millions of Americans are struggling to keep up.
5: New government data shows Americans are saving less of their income than at any other time in the last 4 years. The personal savings rate dropped sharply to 2.6% in April. 1 year ago, it was twice that high. And typically in a healthy economy, that savings rate is around 6%. So this does suggest that people are dipping into their savings to help pay for essentials like gas and groceries as those prices spike.
3: The price of oil is lower this morning. All signs point to a gas leak as the source of a major explosion at a Dallas apartment complex.
6: Three people, including a child, are known to have died when the 23-unit apartment building blew up. But other victims could still be buried in the rubble.
7: We will continue searching the building until every last inch of that property has been searched.
6: An emotional Jason Evans of the Dallas Fire Department says a tragedy like this, especially one involving children, is tough on first responders.
7: And that is, excuse me, and that, you know, we're parents.
6: Jim Ryan, ABC News in Dallas-Fort Worth.
3: No one was hurt when a Blue Origin rocket blew up on the launch pad in Florida last night. All personnel are safe. Head of the World Health Organization has arrived in Congo's capital to support doctors amid the Ebola outbreak. You're listening to ABC News.
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3: Some progress in Laos for rescue teams trying to get those villagers trapped in a flooded cave out.
10: Earlier, rescuers, they did say that a new plan may involve teaching them how to scuba dive so that they can actually make their own way out through very tight tunnels and murky waters. The divers are bringing supplies to the group of men, blankets, more water and electrolytes, and bringing back with them messages to their families. The miners telling their parents, wives and children to be strong and not to worry about them.
3: That's ABC's Britt Clennett. A bumpy commute for those who take the train into New York City this morning, and hundreds of thousands of people do. ABC's Aaron Katursky with more on a fire on an Amtrak train.
11: And this is a real headache for morning commuters and for anybody trying to get into or out of New York City for the nice spring weekend. Around 1:30 this morning, an Amtrak work train caught fire just west of Penn Station beneath 10th Avenue. The fire is out now, but while workers clear the tracks, all service to Point South is suspended for at least the rest of the morning and possibly longer. Amtrak says travel to points north of New York City is significantly delayed.
3: In Galveston, Texas, a happy ending for a group of students rescued from a stuck roller coaster at an amusement park.
12: You know what? It took almost 4 hours to get that happy ending, but I promise you there's a great deal of relief that I have right now.
3: Galveston Fire Chief Michael Valera, the kids were left dangling for several hours and had to climb a ladder to get down. I'm Sherry Preston, ABC News.
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16: 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With a look at your local weather forecast for your Friday, look for sunshine, just a few clouds, pleasant day, high near 80 degrees, overnight low of 56 degrees under partly cloudy skies, a little cooler for your Saturday under a mix of clouds and sunshine, with temperatures in the low to mid-70s. Have yourself a great day, everyone. From The Watchdog, I'm Darnell Foster.
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0: Yep, just keep singing sunshine. You're going to see sunshine all day today. In fact, all week this week looks like an absolutely great week. Partly sunny, high around 77 or so today. And that's pretty much what we're going to see throughout the entire next seven-day period. Sunny in the 70s, sometimes high, sometimes low, but looking nice. Right now, the temperature, actually, I didn't check the temperatures. Let me just do one quick check. Looks like we're roaming around 60 degrees most places. What do you have here, Bob?
1: We're still at 54 degrees.
0: 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So just roaming a little bit around 60 degrees. It's 9:08 here on the Watchdog Morning Show. Always enjoy with the time with Jennifer from Uniglobe, Ohio Valley Travel. Again, if you're traveling around downtown Wheeling now, you're heading from Wheeling. Well, Jennifer is heading from Wheeling down to the Uniglobe offices in Center Wheeling. And, of course, she will be on her e-scooter. So, you know, watch out for that. Check out for that. 9:08 on the Watchdog Morning Show. Mr. Slider, I should have asked you earlier, and I didn't. You guys, afternoon show today?
1: Slider in Stack, a little bit of an abbreviated show. We'll have to get out about 4:45 for WVU baseball. But a couple things we're going to kick around today. You know, with this Michael Presley concert tomorrow night, Shane and I thought it would be
0: Elvis's son,
1: to take a look at. If you could pick an imaginary dad, who would it be? And then we said, why stop with dad? So we're going to pick an imaginary family on a Slider and Stack. You know, maybe make a few bucks if you pick the right mom and dad, or even a brother and a sister, Howard. So we're going to kick that around. And a little bit more fun, is Elvis Presley the greatest entertainer? You know, as the years go by, Howard, it seems like he loses more popularity. But you and I both remember the 70s. There was nobody bigger than Elvis. Do you think he's there? I mean, is he the greatest? Michael Jackson, Elvis Presley?
0: I would say he certainly is in the pantheon of those, absolutely. Again, it's like anything else, Bob. As time goes by, there are very few people or performers that stand the test of time. By that I mean, those of us who grew up with them remember them in their heyday. Those who don't kind of don't have that same image. About the only group that I can think of, Elvis is one. The other one would be the Beatles. That even young people, when they become exposed to the Beatles, recognize the greatness of the Beatles.
1: And again, we're going to show our age. I don't know how many people will think this is interesting or not, but how would have Elvis aged? You know, I think he was, 42 years old when he died?
0: Yeah, that's a great question.
1: So would he have kept his popularity? Because much like your guy, Tom Jones, I think a lot of Elvis Presley's popularity was his sex appeal.
0: Yeah.
1: The way that he looked, the way that women just really, really thought he was good looking. So, yeah, we're going to kick around a little bit more Elvis talk out.
0: And that should be kind of fun. Again, I don't think you can argue that he is, if not the greatest, and I would maybe, I might put an asterisk by that, but he has to be one of the handful of greatest entertainers. And talk about aging. The thing about Elvis, keep in mind, he did age, and I don't mean just physically age, but by the end, Fat Elvis was kind of a little kind of pathetic on stage, but he did age. You know, he was the young heartthrob in the early Elvis days, the young rock and roll heartthrob. He went through the movie era when he was a movie star, and as he aged, he became more of a Vegas-style entertainer, right? So, I mean, he did age. He adapted along the way and always was very popular up until the end.
1: Another thing that we want to talk about, again, Shane will have any idea. He'll do his research. So, but you and I both remember that Elvis Presley had a pretty squeaky clean reputation, even though he was banging all the young girls, just like Jerry Lee.
0: It was a reputation, wasn't
1: right.
0: Always the correct reputation.
1: But he had the Colonel Parker, who really did a great
0: job of
1: managing his career, protecting his reputation. But right before Elvis died, a lot of people have forgotten about this. His bodyguards left him in a bitter divorce. And they wrote a book about the real Elvis, and people couldn't believe it. People said, there is no way. This is sour grapes. Elvis is not a drug addict. These guys are just trying to make money. And it turned out to be they told the truth, and then Elvis died of an overdose not long after that. So a little bit of Elvis Presley in this afternoon.
0: All right, but some fun stuff, too. Who would your imaginary family be?
1: Yeah, if you could pick an imaginary daddy, who would you pick?
0: Because Elvis, and of course, tying the two together, apparently Elvis had an illegitimate son at some point, and he ended up
1: that
0: being,
1: would be Michael.
0: He being named Michael. All right, 9:12 in the morning, Watchdog Morning Show. Is that Mr. McCabe?
1: John is with us.
0: I'll get to him in just 1 second, but you brought it up. I was going to do this later. I need to correct myself.
1: What'd you do, Howard?
0: My superstar fan these days, who am I most in love with musically?
1: Tom Jones.
0: I had said, I think when Victoria was here with us, I had said I would love to see him. I would pay anything to go see him. He's doing a world tour next year. But he's doing it in Europe, and I'm not going to fly to Europe just to go see Tom Jones. I apparently am wrong. I came across an ad on social media yesterday. Tom Jones is doing the Come Gather Round tour in America.
1: That's you, Howard.
0: It's this fall, September, October, November, this fall. And the closest he's coming, but it's not that far away from us, is Bethlehem, Pennsylvania. So that might be the Wild Wind Creek Event Center in Bethlehem, Pennsylvania.
1: Couldn't talk him into coming to Bethlehem, West Virginia.
0: Yeah,
1: huh?
0: I was thinking maybe he could do Star Lake. What do they call that anymore? Whatever used to be called Star Lake. That would be a good venue for him. But I was wrong. I said he was not doing any American tour. He was do world European tour only. He is actually in the tail end of this year. 2027 is going to be Tom Jones's European tour. But in the tail end of 2026, September, October, November, he's going to be in Niagara Falls, Maryland, Tennessee, Clearwater, Florida, several times in Las Vegas, Milwaukee. I'm just looking over the list here. But the one that caught my attention, I think I could drive up to the Wind Creek Event Center in Bethlehem, Pennsylvania.
1: Nah, the perfect one for you and Nancy?
0: Where?
1: Niagara Falls.
0: Slowly I turned.
1: And there was Tom Jones.
0: And there, actually, you know what? That's not a bad idea. We actually have talked about another Niagara trip again. It's we've done that a couple times. Maybe it's not a bad idea. Let me look and see. When is Niagara Falls? October the 2nd. I have to look and see if that's possible. That sounds good. But anyways, I was wrong. I said that he wasn't coming to America, and he was. Mr. McCabe is driving around on a family adventure today, but he's going to join us on the phone lines. Why don't we take a break, and we'll get to John coming up next here on the Watchdog Morning Show.
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1: So. 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

0: on this Friday morning. That song is doing double duty. We are doing bumper music from Elvis Presley in honor of his... I don't know why I choke up every time that comes up. In honor of his son, Michael Presley, performing at the Strand Theater tomorrow night. So that's the theme of the bumper music all morning. But, of course, it's always the theme we use for John McCabe for his walk-on music here on the Watchdog Morning Show. Welcome, Mr. McCabe. He's on the we could have done Willie Nelson on the road again because he's on the road again. Good morning, John.
1: Hey, guys. Good morning. How are you?
0: Good. So you're on a little family adventure. Is that what it is?
1: Yeah, just relocating a child. So as I told Bob, I'm sitting behind a wheel of the U-Haul by myself, driving across Pennsylvania this morning and headed up into the New England state. So looking forward to it. It's when your kids stay close, it's great. When they move away, it's always, you know, you're proud for them, but it's obviously very bittersweet as well.
0: You know, when our kids were in the D.C. Frederick area, we were sad they weren't with us, but it gave us a reason to go visit them and do things. New Hampshire's not a bad place to go. I mean, I could see if your son's up there, you could make some trips up there, you know, family adventures up there, and just go to visit and check things out. Not a bad place to be.
1: Well, the nice thing, too, I mean, flights from Pittsburgh to Boston are pretty inexpensive. So, you know, really, you can hop to Pittsburgh, hop on a plane for, you know, an hour and a half and rent a car and be back, you know, on a Thursday night, be back home on Sunday and not be that big of a, you know, that big of a trip.
0: Yeah.
1: So, yeah, we've already started and been talking about when, try to get up, you know, every month or so and visit because it's important. You know, family is so important. And, you know, I'm sure much like you, you've been lucky. You've been able to stay around your family. My family, I had a really big family growing up. My mom's side, she had 8 siblings. So, you know, I had 7 aunts and uncles that all had, you know, 3 to 7 kids each. And, you know, we'd have these big family gatherings and family reunions where there would be, you know, hundreds of people coming together in Morgantown. And it was a kid, you know, it was such a special time. And that, you know, that like that one time every year you got to see your cousins from Detroit or from Pittsburgh, you know. And it was such a fun, great way to feel part of something bigger, you know, but a key part of something bigger because everybody, you know, had their place. And that, you know, that has, you know, that is just that it feels like, I'm not saying it doesn't happen anymore, but it doesn't feel like it's near as prevalent today for families. Families have spread out connections within families. I mean, look at what politics has done to families. Just in driving wedges between, you know, aunts and uncles and you know, nephews and nieces over, you know, this guy or that guy or standing for this or that, instead of really focusing on what's important. You know, you've got, you know, if you really think about it, I'm not trying to get too philosophical this morning, but you've got this such a small circle of people in your life who really know you and really understand you and why you would allow, you know, again, just these outside factors that really make no difference at the end of the day to drive wedges. You know, that bothers me a lot.
0: Yeah, and it happens. It happens more and more. I talk to people who say things like, before we get to the family, say, well, I've told my friends if you're a MAGA, for example, I won't talk to you anymore. I hated to say it, but I cut them off. They're no longer in my life. And then people do the same thing with family, you know.
1: Yeah.
0: Now,

0: I get it. I get it. If you've got someone who is just obnoxious about their politics and won't shut up. But I always think to myself, Thanksgiving dinner, the quintessential example. Do you have to talk about politics at Thanksgiving dinner? We always hear, oh, at Thanksgiving dinner, you know, the fights occurred and so on. Why don't you say, boy, the turkey is good,
1: be thankful for being together.
0: Yeah.
1: For having another year. You know, it's so funny when you think, and my grandmother, my mom's mom, was very much like this. You know, every holiday, she had big holiday gatherings at her house. You know, every holiday, you know, this is probably my last Easter. You know, this is probably my last Christmas. And I think we had, you know, 15 last Christmases. But it's so true as well. Like, cherish every moment you have, because you never know when that last one is going to come. And, you know, do you really want, you know, the potential of that last one being sullied by talking about, again, something that, you know, is a fleeting thing right now? What we're going through now will pass, and we'll return to some semblance of normalcy at some point. So why do we allow this to happen? Like, why can't we put this aside and focus on what's important? That's family, that's community, that's, you know, your connections in your community, your friends. You know, again, the people who know you and the places where you can make a difference and do good things.
0: By the way, with complete respect to your grandma, I think it was your grandma you said did this. Listen, at 73, I'm always saying to Nancy, you know, we want to make sure we have a good Christmas. We want to make sure everything. Could be the last, you know. I mean, there's a point at which you get and you realize that there are only X number left. And when you're 22, you believe, at least, there is an infinite number of whatever. When you're 73, you recognize there is a finite number of times left for the family to get together. And you're right. Why in the world do you sully that with the discussions or arguments about really anything? I mean, unless you want to argue about, you know, who's the better football team or something, but it just, it just doesn't make sense. You know, growing up, and even as a young adult, really until, I mean, even though I was a political talk show host, you know, I didn't know the politics. I didn't even know the politics of most of my friends. It was not something that we talked about on a daily basis, you know? Who'd you vote for?
1: Yeah.
0: I just never did that. Now it's the defining conversation that people have. And I don't understand. I still have some friends that I'm not sure where their politics are, because we just don't talk about it. And so, you know, it's not the only thing in the world, except for some people it is. So,
1: it kind of goes back to, I mean, I think back to, and I used to listen to Rush Limbaugh all the time. I did. I enjoyed his show. I thought he was very good. But, you know, and with the time, you know, 18, 19, 20 years old when he first started to, you know, really get popular in the early 90s, late 80s. And whenever I remember we had a family dinner, this was more on my dad's side of the family, just a smaller family. And, you know, I remember having a discussion with my uncle when I'm, you know, again, probably 20 or 21 year old college student, knew nothing about nothing. And, you know, but I thought I knew a little bit, and we were talking about immigration because, again, you know, much like today, it never, you know, when Clinton was in office, immigration was, that was a topic. And you know, and I'm just sitting there and I'm saying, well, yeah, I think we need, you know, you need to bring talented people in, you know, to help grow our economy, to help sustain what we have, to help, you know, drive innovation. And it led to this, you know, this just, but my recollection of this being this, like, very terse, awkward discussion. And I'm like, you know, and I think back on it now, and I, you know, why did that have to happen? You know, I mean, it was a symptom of what was, again, growing, you know, 30 to 40 years ago, and now it's just, you know, it has reached, you know, levels that are unsustainable for us as a nation.
0: And everything is defined by politics. Just as we are talking, pops up on my screen a note that, and I don't have any more than this headline. A sixth musical entertainer has dropped out of a Trump-backed 250th anniversary celebration. And it's the kind of thing, I get it. You know, a lot of performers don't like to give their credibility to Donald Trump. But, all right, if it's a 250th anniversary celebration for the country, Donald Trump or not Donald Trump, don't you just say, let's just celebrate America? Now, I don't know. I don't know the background of this particular story because it just popped off my screen. But you know, just don't you just celebrate America and say, you know, I hate Trump, but I love America. So let's sing "God Bless the USA" or something.
1: Yeah. Well, you know, you mentioned earlier. I was listening earlier, so at the beginning of the part, you're talking about just America's 50 a little bit, and you know, I have just been so. You know, disappointed is maybe not the right word. Concerned maybe is a better word over the lack of like inspiration from people on this semi-quincentennial that we have coming up in, you know, less than 2 months, less than a half, a little over a month, 5 weeks. There's no national discussion on it. I see a few, a neighbor on my street has an American 250 flag out. You know, there's a few things you see out, but generally speaking, there's absolutely no excitement being built around this. You know, locally, I would have hoped that the city would have worked with, you know, let's do a parade for downtown.
0: Yeah.
1: Let's not just do, you know, we do the symphony at the waterfront every year, and that's great, and we can do that, we can do the fireworks. You know, this comes along once, what, every 250 years?
0: Well, it comes along once let's every 250 years. Yeah, exactly.
1: Yeah, let's do something exciting. Let's have a parade. Let's really build this up. And even here in Wheeling, there's absolutely no excitement. You know, we've been running for 10 weeks now an America 250 series every Monday in the paper. It's a full page that we do that, you know, I think it's one of the most interesting things I've been involved with in a long time, because we've just taken, we have all these papers around our company. And when I really started to look at it at the beginning of the year, you know, Winchester, Virginia, you know, huge, you know, George Washington got his, really kind of got his experience in Winchester, you know, Uniontown, Fort Necessity, all these things. And it really has been building a great story, you know, Wheeling and Statehood, the National Road, building this really interesting story from, you know, chronologically from pre-revolutionary days through, you know, when we get up to into the, you know, into the 20th, 21st century when we finish.
0: Yeah.
1: And it's been, you know, the reader feedback has been incredible for people who just, you know, appreciate, you know, just good, interesting stories. And, but, you know, there's no excitement at all for this.
0: No, and here I'm gonna get into my frequent trouble. You and I both get into it sometimes on this show. The city says, why can't you be more positive? I went specifically looking for 250 events here in the city of Wheeling, seeing what was scheduled. Now, there are some things scheduled. Wheeling Heritage is doing some stuff and so on. But there is nothing, there is no focal event, as far as I'm aware, and if I'm wrong, please somebody tell me. There's no focal event. There's no great big, like, no big parade. There's no great big, you know, gigantic block party blocking off downtown Wheeling and I'm just talking out loud, but it's coming and going. And you're right. It only comes by definition only once every 250 years. And I don't see anything of large substance happening here in the city of Wheeling. And I think that's it's embarrassing and it's a shame, to be honest with you.
2: Do you think that's the thought of the country? There's not a lot of pride in our country right now?
0: Yeah, I think that's, I don't like to phrase it that way, but I think that there is such a division in this country. Just as I mentioned, and again, I don't know the story behind this, it popped up on my screen. Musical entertainers dropping out of a 250th anniversary celebration because Trump is supporting it. And I think that's the problem we've got. We are so divided that, and everything is circling around politics anymore. Let's just celebrate America. And I know I sound corny, you know, when I say that, but let's just celebrate America.
1: Yeah, no, that's exactly it. And again, I agree 100% with you. I've been looking and talking to people. You know, I mean, if there's something all of us are missing, and there's some special event planned, please let everyone know, because everyone would love to publicize and get as many people out of the campus. I'm just not hearing any excitement. And again, it's not just Wheeling. This is across the country. You know, the president and his administration, you know, has played it up a little bit, but it's been subdued in a lot of ways, and obviously overshadowed by, you know, Iran and other events. And even, you know, West Virginia, here we are, you know, 2 months out, and Patrick Morris is like, oh, yeah, hey, we're actually just going to, and again, I heard Andrew Donaldson talk about this yesterday or the day before with you, but, you know, I mean, it's 100% accurate. You know, we're just going to tack on some America 250 stuff with the the regatta down at Charleston.
0: Right.
1: Because it's already happened. Why not come to Wheeling for something? Because the state actually did get borough that did Wheeling, not in Charleston. Why don't you look around the state and figure out what its actual history is instead of just finding a way to be convenient and say, well, let's just do it down at the state capitol in Charleston.
0: Yep, I agree. Bob, you have something else you were going
2: to? Well, I wanted to remind John, he called in, what was that, Wednesday when we were talking about the bridge.
0: I'm going to take a break and get.
2: Sure.
0: Is that okay with you?
2: No, I just wanted to remind you guys. Yeah. I thought that was important for John.
0: Yeah, because we wanted to talk about, John had some thoughts on the riding your bike on the suspension bridge. We talked about that earlier this week. He called in to talk about it, but we were already off on something else. So, yeah, we'll get to that. Let's do a break right now, as a matter of fact. John, you're with us. Your signal's okay, and you're okay. You're not causing a hazard on the road by talking to
2: me. Be careful out there.
0: Anything like that. Okay. Let me do a news break, and we'll come back and get some thoughts on biking on the suspension bridge and maybe a little conversation about we talked about Blue Dot Fever a couple weeks ago. It looks like the Capitol Theater in West Banco might be having some Blue Dot Fever as well, according to reports from the Entertainment Authority. All of this coming up, Watchdog Morning Show, where it's 9:33.
3: Good morning. I'm John Walkup with your 7 News headlines on this finally Friday, May 29th. Multiple agencies responded to the Wellsburg Bridge after reports of a jet ski floating in the Ohio River without a rider on board. The sighting yesterday sparked concern about a possible person in the water and launched a search effort in the surrounding area. Officials say crews from the Brilliant Fire Department and the Wells Township Police Department searched both the river and nearby shoreline areas. Investigators now believe the jet ski may have broken loose from a dock. One local park has a new landmark thanks to the efforts of state and local officials. Yesterday, local government and business leaders gathered at Garden Park in Warwood for the unveiling of a new tourism sign that features the year the neighborhood was established. It's part of a multi-city project that features local manufacturing and history. The sign is made from U.S. steel and weighs over 300 pounds. It was put together entirely by local businesses with Warwood Tool as the project manager. Well, a new self-serve farm stand is now open in Follansbee. The Brook County Area Chamber of Commerce held a ribbon cutting for Milk and Honey Farm Stand on a Par 3 Drive. Now in its second year, the stand offers fresh eggs, sourdough bread, baked goods, and items from local vendors. Customers can shop and pay using QR codes with easy instructions posted on site. The stand is state approved and opens Saturdays starting at 8 a.m. until items sell out. Burlington is celebrating a grand opening at the Ohio Valley Mall today and giving back to local teachers in the process. A ribbon-cutting ceremony is set for this morning where the company will also present a $5,000 donation to St. Clairsville Elementary School. The event will take place at the Burlington store on Mall Ring Road. And finally, it was a bit of an unorthodox start to Waterfront Wednesdays as last night's concert was neither at the waterfront nor on Wednesday. Due to Wednesday's inclement weather and elevated river levels, the Train Jumpers rocked the house at West Banco Arena. Tammy Joe and Iron Horse will perform for next week's Waterfront Wednesday concert, which should be back at Heritage Port. That's a look at your 7 News headlines. Have a fantastic Friday and a wonderful weekend. I'm Johnny Walkup, working for you.
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0: 9:36, 24 to the hour, Watchdog Morning Show. Temperature picking up a little bit. We're 62 at the airport, at the Highlands, and in Moundsville. A little cooler in St. C, 57 degrees. What are we here? Still 55?
1: 59.
0: 59. Got up to 59 degrees here at the Watchdog Radio Network Studios. It's going to be sunny today. Nice day today. Beautiful day. Beautiful week all week. Daytime high today up to around 77 or so. Coming up when we are done at 10:06 this morning, we'll be checking in with our good friends, Dave and TJ. Just Dave Wilson today. TJ continues on vacation. I believe TJ is back from vacation from Disney next week, so he'll probably be singing "It's a Small World After All." So that's coming up today, starting at 10:06.
1: That might mess some people up, Howard.
0: Why is that?
1: Well, they're gonna, you know, there's a few callers that call in and say,
0: "Hello, TJ and the
1: other guy." Well, it's just the other guy today, right?
0: Hello, other guy. And of course, what Bob's talking about is that's when the callers call in the final segment of
1: what's that called, Howard?
0: Steam release coming up today at 11:30. Where you get a chance to call in on statewide talk line. Just let it go. Like I always say here, they say there. Keep it legal and keep it clean. Pretty much after that, you're on your own. They're not supposed to respond. They're not as good about holding their own responses back as Hoppy was. Hoppy would never respond. These guys sometimes feel a need to say something. I get that. And sometimes somebody has something to say about Bob or I as well on statewide talk line. So Steam Release followed today by Pine Room Guys and then Mr. Slider and his cohorts Shane Stack back in at
1: Slider and Stack.
0: 3 o'clock this afternoon talking about if you were making up your imaginary family, your imaginary family of entertainers.
1: Yeah, who would it be?
0: Who would be your daddy? Who would be your mama? Who would be your sister? Maria Osman? Maybe she could be your
1: sister. That's a good thought,
0: maybe.
1: Howard.
0: I don't know. All in conjunction with the arrival of Elvis's son tomorrow night at the Strand Theater, where Michael Presley will be performing.
1: I think we're going, Howard. We're talking about it out here in the hallway. A group of us want us to pick you up?
0: Yeah, well, I don't know. Maybe. Go
1: we'll see.
0: Because I have always had a great desire to see. I'm sorry, I keep choking myself. Elvis's.
1: That's him.
0: Elvis's son. All right, it's 9:40, 20 till the hour, Watchdog Morning Show. Back to John McCabe, newspaper editor extraordinaire. He is on the road this morning, traveling to New Hampshire, helping move his son up there for – it's a new job. Is that what it is, John, new job he's got up there? Or a change in position in his company?
2: Yeah, exactly. Yes, sir.
0: Is he excited about New Hampshire?
2: When you're younger and, yes, excited, I'm sure trepidation as well. It's a long way from home and, you've been in Pittsburgh for a number of months, but, life puts you where you're meant to be. I firmly believe that.
0: Yeah, well, that's exactly right. And, the one thing I have personally learned and I've seen a lot more of this, and we see it here in the city of Wheeling too, John, that a lot of people, especially young folks, need to move away to build the career, but when they find the right opportunity, they find their way back home.
2: And that, 100%.
0: Yes. I see that. Again, that has happened in my family. And I'm so.
2: Hey, real quick, Alan.
0: Yeah.
2: I mentioned this earlier, and the Return to Sender song from Elvis was Lisa down in Powhat. It's been on my mind for a week now after she rejected my attempt to piggyback onto your lunch, to be a freeloader there and go on your lunch tour. So, Lisa, I'm trying not to be such a downer. I'm sorry. I'm going to continue to work, so I've talked.
0: I did get a follow-up to that from Lisa. It was after you were gone, so I didn't read it on the air. But it was a follow-up. She did say, "All right, Mr. McCabe, you can come on the road trip, but you will have to buy the gas."
2: Well, you've had me stressed all week, Howard. Somebody actually doesn't like me. And you could have told me that Friday after I left. You could have just texted it to me.
0: She got back. She said, "No, I'm sorry, but Mr. McCabe can go on the road trip, but he'll have to buy the gas."
2: See, this kind of takes away all my steam. I was going to use Lisa as like my strong man for everything. Going bad, it's like Lisa, it's all your fault.
0: All right, John. Earlier this week, had a story. Some group did a ranking of the bridges in America that most intimidated bicycle riders. Now, the big ones were, as expected, the Golden Gate Bridge was number one. Queensboro Bridge in New York was number two. I think there's one in New Mexico. These are the intimidate bicycle riders. But I was surprised to see the suspension bridge at number 10 on that list, that bicycle riders get intimidated by the suspension bridge. You're a bike rider. Have you ridden the suspension bridge, and does it intimidate you?
2: I have. I think the challenge with the bridge, if you remember even driving your car across, the way that metal grating was grooved, it would pull your tires one way or the other.
0: Right, right.
2: And so you have to, when you're on a two-wheel, even if you're in the middle of the bridge, it does kind of give you that impression you're getting pulled off the bridge. I had a chance, I think it was last summer, I walked across the bridge over to the island. I hadn't done that in a long time. And actually walked on I didn't walk across the span. I walked on the sidewalk. That sidewalk is a little daunting because, it's just like open slack. So you see everything down through. And I'm thinking, couldn't they put some plywood over this or something to make it a little less, noticeable? It's easy walking. I can see where the suspension bridge, it's a short bridge, but you're pretty high. And it does pull you left and right. So it's a little bit it's a little bit daunting.
0: And I can see that. You actually raise a good point. Now that the suspension bridge we've known this for years unofficially, but now that it's officially never going to open to vehicular traffic again, the question ought to be raised, whether it's the state or the city or the heritage, what can be done to make the bridge more pedestrian/bicycle friendly? I mean, it is only going to be a pedestrian bike bridge now. We don't want to lose it as a focal point of activity. It could be a tourist attraction even. But you make a really good point. Maybe there needs to be some additional work done to make it a little more amenable, since it's no longer just going to be not going to be car traffic at all.
2: Yeah, that's a great point and something that, somewhere down the line needs to be on the table, perhaps with the, with the Gateway Center project, or I guess somewhere in here, there needs to be a look at, how does this bridge need to be more user-friendly? What's interesting, though, is I had a conversation, and I'm trying to remember who it was with now, but just recently, where it was, they don't even, the state right now doesn't even want large groups on the bridge.
0: Really?
2: They don't even want, to think of, a festival of some type. They are urging don't put 500 people at a time on the bridge, or do a suspension bridge festival. So that's a little concerning.
0: I had no specific ideas, but in general I thought something like that might work, some kind of a big annual, like you said, suspension bridge festival or something, and put up have people out there giving history presentations of the bridge. And so the Department of Highway says they really don't even want that, huh?
2: That's my understanding.
0: So here's my question. How bad is that bridge?
1: It sounds pretty bad. John, maybe this was before your time. Howard, help me remember this. Wasn't there a period, or maybe it was the 4th of July, where they would close the bridge and let people jump off the bridge? Am I imagining that?
0: Ooh, I don't remember that, no.
1: John, do you remember that?
2: I would surely hope you were imagining that, Bob, but I've never heard that before.
0: Now, 4th of July, they used to put the fireworks off from the bridge. They would close the bridge and put the fireworks off from the bridge. They don't do that anymore. I don't know.
1: Help me, somebody. Do you remember that, or did I just make that up? I thought there was a time, it didn't last long, but they would let you jump off the bridge, but I don't know.
0: Maybe. Bob, I'm thinking maybe your fractured finger is.
1: they won't even let you stand on the bridge now, let alone jump off of it.
0: See, I always thought, and again, we're talking out loud, and let's be honest, we're openly admitting we don't really have background on this, John. You talk to somebody, but in general, we're still speculating. But I always thought with the suspension bridge close to traffic and with the Gateway Center being built, that it would be a perfect time for there to be a direct access to the bridge from the Gateway Center, and that like tour groups could go on. You'd get together, you know, 20 or 30 people, and a guide would walk you through the suspension bridge and talk about how it was built. And like I said, maybe some of the history of the bridge and so on. To me, that always was one of the ways that you could keep the bridge alive, even without traffic. So I'll be curious to see. Now you got me intrigued. I just wonder how much.
2: Well, you know, my recollection, I know for certain who it was now. It was a well-placed city official. So it wasn't like just, you know, some guy on the street, or I read it on some group on Facebook. So, you know, I feel very comfortable in saying that. But it is, maybe this is a short-term thing. But I would assume, you know, if you do a group of 20 or 30 in a tour, that's not a problem. But, you know, kind of the idea was like, hey, we can't do a food truck festival on the bridge. We can't have, even 300 or 400 people on that bridge at one time.
0: That's
2: a little concerning.
0: It is, although I never thought about, as I think about it, the issue has been weight limit, other than the darn bus that was too high and hit the sign. But the issue has been weight limit, and I suppose, you know, food truck festival would be a good example. You put, you know, 5, 6, 7, 8 food trucks on there, and then people's coming to get, that could hit a weight limit issue. I guess I could see that. But again,
2: you figure even if you put 400 people on there, and just be generous and say the average is 150 pounds, that's 60,000 pounds.
0: Yeah,
2: that's a long way.
0: Yep. Good book, Bob. From a texter, I know a few guys who have jumped off the suspension bridge, but I don't think it was condoned by the city or state.
1: Okay, maybe I just dreamt that. But I thought one year they said, "All right, come on, if you want to jump off the bridge, go for it."
0: You're going to force me to do some research this weekend. I'll see what I can find out about that. John, one other thing.
2: I say you'd have to have rather good set of nerves to jump on. The bridge is pretty high. I mean, that is pretty high. I have no idea how deep the channel is underneath of it. That would take a rather strong resolve to jump off that bridge, willingly.
0: It is not high enough to be a what's the word I'm looking for? They do it at New River Gorge. What do they call that?
2: Bungee jumping. Yeah.
0: It's not high enough to do that. But you're right. The water runs swiftly underneath it. Let's be honest, there's a reason people jump off the bridge to kill themselves, and they have tried to do that. I mean, that's a suicide spot, and fortunately, and some have, and some have not succeeded, so it's a good point. John, I need to move on. I wanted to get to one other thing. Maybe we'll talk about it next week, which was the ticket sales at the Capitol and all that kind of stuff.
2: Yep.
0: But the key subject of the morning has been hamburgers. Where do you think the best hamburgers in the Ohio Valley are?
2: I mean, Avenue Eats always has a good hamburger.
0: Yeah, that one's good.
2: Baba's has very good hamburgers. That's a good question. I don't know if I have necessarily like a go-to spot if I want a good burger. I like to make them at home. We actually made hamburgers Wednesday night on our Blackstone.
0: Yeah.
2: We're extremely good. We had just bought a beef a few months back from GMO Meats out in Barnesville. That fresh beef for a hamburger to me is excellent. That's what makes a good hamburger, not when you have, ground beef from 4 different cows necessarily, when you get that kind of unique taste that Avenue Eats has that a lot. I would say Bubba's and probably Avenue Eats if I had to go out and buy a burger.
0: I would go with Avenue Eats, and Bob had that on his list as well. Bob had a couple other ones. I am embarrassed to say this. I have never been to Bubba's Burgers, but Texters are putting that as one of their favorite places to go as well.
1: Howard, can I ask John another question about the cycling, because he is a cyclist? I threw this out there yesterday, John, and you talked about the bridge, the iron with rain, with water on that. Would that be really slick to get traction on a bicycle?
0: I would think so,
2: John. For certain. I mean, yeah, that is you've got a much bigger chance of losing contact with the with that grading when it's wet. I mean, that's just like you're running on a road. You know, anything you do that takes away that that friction between the tire in the surface is going to make it slippery. Now, the easy thing there, you know, you're going straight, so unless you're, you know, here's the key. The faster you go across that bridge, somewhat the better. When you go slower, that pull is much more pronounced because of, you know, your tires making contact with the ground. More it's flatter. When you go faster, that tire balloons up a little bit, so your, you know, your surface touch is there. But, you know, but yeah, wet's always challenging in a bicycle field. Take the time.
0: All right, sir. Listen, travel safely on your way to New Hampshire, and I hope you'll find a good place to eat because I'm always looking for new and different places to eat. So enjoy yourself, and I'll check with him with you next week when you get back, and we'll see what else is cooking. And
2: Howard, Saturday night, fresh lobster is on the menu Saturday.
0: Oh man, does that sound good?
2: I'll send you a picture.
0: Send me a picture. I appreciate it. All right, John. Thank you. I appreciate it.
1: See you, John.
0: Travel safely. Talk to you soon. Newspaper editor John McCabe with us every Friday morning. He is on the road again to New Hampshire. He's driving the U-Haul. His son is moving to New Hampshire for his job, so he's helping move his boy.
1: Loyal listener, Little Ed, called in, Howard, and he said he can remember.
0: Little Ed. We call him Little Ed. Okay.
1: He calls himself Little Ed.
0: I call him Little Ed.
1: He says he can remember, I forget the guy's name, a little bit of a doings in town where they would dive off the old steel bridge, which I really don't remember that bridge too much. But Ed,
0: that would have been down long before you were.
1: Yeah. So, but Ed, he did not say, no, I don't remember letting them jump or dive off the suspension bridge.
0: Here's another texter before we get to Mr. Westfall.
1: Look at the phone lines. Yeah, I can't remember which one is Bob.
0: Texter says, I remember some people bungee jumping off the Bel Air Bridge. In the early 90s. Wow.
1: Maybe that's what I was thinking.
0: Again,
1: of.
0: I don't think that the bridges are high enough for bungee jumping. Bel Air or New River Gorge is a great bungee jumping, and that's why they have Bridge Jump Day. But it's got a long fall down. I wouldn't do it, but it's got a long fall down. All right. Hamburgers and bungee jumping and jumping off the bridge and all, a busy morning this morning. Thank you all for the text and for the phone calls. You think you can find Westfall here?
1: I think that's him right there.
0: All right. Let's see if it's Bob Westfall. Good morning, Bob.
3: Hello.
0: Hello. Are you there, Bob? Hello. Come in if you can hear me. Come in if you can hear me.
3: Long time listener, first time caller.
0: Talking hamburgers today. Where is the best hamburger in the Ohio Valley that you like to go to, or do you have a favorite?
3: I really can't say.
0: I put everybody on the spot, and I know it's a bad thing to do. Okay.
3: If
0: nothing pops to mind, I'm not going to make you do it. Several people said Avenue Eats. I think they're among the best. Bubba's Burgers, which I openly admit, embarrassingly admit, I've never been to, but getting lots of texts and people saying Bubba's Burgers are particularly good. And surprisingly, Bob, and then we'll move on to the local news, on a national ranking of chain restaurants for burgers, okay? The number one chain restaurant, national chain for burgers, is Buffalo Wild Wings. I never think of them as a burger. For a burger. That just doesn't make any sense to me.
3: Yeah, I mean, if national chain, I think Dairy Queens are actually really good.
0: Actually, Dairy Queens are very good. You're exactly right. And I just recently had for the first time, a burger at Longhorn Steakhouse. I'm always getting a steak, right? Nancy and I went for lunch one day, and so I had it's a great, you know, half-pound Angus beef burger with the fries and stuff, $10. I just loved it. That's a chain place that I am now thinking of. But I would just never think of Buffalo Wild Wings.
3: Yeah.
0: I think of them, but not for that. All right.
3: You probably dream about them, for gosh sake. You got John in New England tracking down restaurants for you, for gosh sake.
0: That's true. Everybody's on the restaurant alert. All right. I don't want to run out of time, so let's see what you're working on today at Channel 7. What's cooking
3: today?
0: All
3: right. Some of the things we're working on today. Game four, do or die for the Nailers tonight. We will be there. So good luck to them. If they win this one, they have to win three more. So
0: this is a stupid question. Bob, home game tonight? They're home tonight?
1: Yes, sir. It's a hockey night in Wheeling.
0: Okay, very good. Thank you.
3: And then they're, I think, again tomorrow night, right, Bob, if they win?
1: If they win, yes.
3: Okay. All right. So we'll have that. We'll be there both nights. So we've got that. Burlington Coat Factory has opened up in the Ohio Valley Mall. Shekayla McCamrick is going to be there. We've got that. That mall continues to grow as another mall in the valley. It's got a slow death. We're going to follow up on the Fort Street Mall. A lot of issues up there. We talked to a couple of people that still have jobs in the place. Sadly, there's 200 people that work in that mall that could lose their jobs if it does shut down. So a lot of people looking to see what's going on with that. So Tale of Two Malls on that story. We've got that.
0: I like that. Tale of Two Malls. That's good.
3: There you go. Thank you. You know, some of that literature in college paid off.
1: That a boy, Bob.
3: Let's see. Great story out of Post One, American Legion Post One. They're going to recognize future soldiers. They're having an event for high school kids, students, and stuff like that have decided to go on into the military, whether it's academy or whether it's straight into the military. So they're having an event there. Zach Coleman's covering that. That should be a nice piece. He's kind of on military duty because I like this story too. Movie called Brothers After War. It's coming to the Highlands Marquee Cinemas.
0: Okay.
3: It's produced by Gary Sinise. I know we're running out of time, but real quick. But anyway, we talked to the producer, Jake. I can't pronounce the last name, but it's a very interesting story. If it's for first responders, veterans, things like that, that may have issues, there's a seminar included. This is a really great thing. Tune in tonight at 6:00, and Jake will have that. Zach will have that story. It's a great story. You guys got to watch it.
0: All right. You have intrigued me. Several good things coming up. I'm looking forward to checking things out today. At noon, 5, 6, 10, 11, 5:30, the region-wide show, always at WTRF.com, the award-winning website, and with Channel 7 Storm Tracker app or the news app on your smartphone or tablet. News is never more than a bing away from you. Hey, have a great weekend, Bob. I appreciate it. We'll be watching the news, and we'll check with you next week.
3: All right. Go get a burger.
0: I think I will.
1: See you, Bob.
0: Real quick, how many times are you going to do hamburger talk? You talk every 3 months about hamburgers. You even had Kelsey Komar, that local girl reviewer on Facebook, in your studio doing this show. No, actually, that was Donnie Gilbert. And for God's sake, please don't confuse me with Donnie Gilbert. And then you Google TripAdvisor, best burgers in Wheeling, and they don't have Avenue Eats. That's garbage. Okay. I feel that you vented, and I have heard it. All right, that's it. We're done. Elvis's son is in town in Moundsville tomorrow night. Luck out for the Watchdog crew to be there applauding vociferously. Y'all have a good weekend. Mr. Slider is back this afternoon, 3 o'clock. Good stuff on the show.
1: Slider and Stagg from 3 to 5.
0: Sounds like a really good show prepared, so check in on that. But coming up next, statewide talk line, it's... Well, not
1: the other guy.
0: It's just the other guy. The other guy. Coming up next, right here on the Watchdog Morning Show. That's all I'm a mama
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5: From ABC News. I'm Sherry Preston. A federal judge has temporarily blocked any payouts from the Trump administration's $1.8 billion anti-weaponization fund. President Trump saying the money should go to those who feel they were targeted by the government. Former Attorney General Pam Bondi is on Capitol Hill testifying behind closed doors about the Justice Department release of the Epstein files. ABC's Jay O'Brien is there.
6: We know that Democrats are going to ask about it, questions about President Trump to come up, and questions about if information pertaining to President Trump was redacted in these files when it should not have been. The Justice Department says that that did not occur, but that's certainly something that Democrats on this panel have been looking into.
5: U.S. and Iranian negotiators say they have reached an agreement for a 60-day ceasefire under which the Strait of Hormuz would reopen.
7: News of this potential short-term deal came just hours after the U.S. and Iran traded strikes, but still, the White House insists the ceasefire is holding. The vice president telling reporters, quote, ceasefires are always a little messy.
5: ABC's Mary Bruce. One of the miners trapped in that flooded cave in Laos is being brought out. Divers say it's a difficult rescue operation because some of the passageways through that cave are extremely narrow. A new team of medical experts is headed to Africa to assist U.S. citizens under quarantine because of Ebola. ABC's Matt Rivers with more.
8: The Infectious Disease Society of America says it's, quote, deeply concerning and raises serious questions about resources, timing, and the level of care Americans sent there will receive. Dr. Ashish Jha calling it a mistake.
9: American doctors, American nurses are a major force in bringing these things to a close. Now you're telling them, by the way, if you get exposed, you can't come home.
8: In just 2 weeks, reported infections now topping 1,000 cases.
5: The origin of the Blue Origin rocket explosion, still a mystery. The rocket exploding on the launch pad in Cape Canaveral. The Dow is up 168 points. This is ABC News.
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5: A new lawsuit against 23andMe alleges the company didn't do enough to safeguard customers' private information during a 2023 data breach.
7: The lawsuit also claims 23andMe downplayed the breach, saying it was doing everything possible to protect customers' data while hackers were already selling information, including ancestry and genetic health details on the dark web and demanding a ransom. We have reached out to 23andMe for comment and have not heard back yet.
5: That's ABC's Stephanie Ramos. 8 girls have been arrested in Kenya on suspicion of arson after fire tore through a dormitory at the girls' boarding school. 16 other students at that school were killed in the fire. A group of students from a Houston STEM program getting a real-world demonstration in physics when they got stuck on a roller coaster.
12: The Iron Shark roller coaster on the Galveston Island Pleasure Pier lifts riders slowly straight up and plunges them down the other side. Usually. On Thursday, as Casey Escobar was waiting his turn,
13: this time he made like a very like big bang, like he went boom.
12: The 8 riders in front of him were stuck flat on their backs, 100 feet up and facing the sky. One by one, firefighters lifted the middle and high school students out of their seats and onto a ladder.
14: The 4th patient is almost harnessed up.
12: It took 4 hours, but the 8 kids all made it down safely. Jim Ryan, ABC News.
5: New government data showing because of inflation, Americans are saving less of their income now than any other time in the past 4 years. Sherry Preston, ABC News.
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17: 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With a look at your local weather forecast for your Friday, look for sunshine, just a few clouds, pleasant day, high near 80 degrees, overnight low of 56 degrees under partly cloudy skies. A little cooler for your Saturday under a mix of clouds and sunshine with temperatures in the low to mid-70s. Have yourself a great day, everyone. 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

0: from ABC News. I'm Mike Dubusky. President Trump now says he's meeting with aides to make a final determination on moving forward with a deal to extend the Iran ceasefire. Sources tell ABC News the framework peace deal that's on the table right now would extend the ceasefire by 60 days while negotiations on Iran's nuclear program take place. But both Iran and the U.S. still need to sign off on it. More from ABC's Ian Panel.
1: We have been here before. In fact, at least four or five occasions, we've been told that a deal was close at hand, only for it not to materialize. It's not just President Trump who needs to sign off on it. Also, the supreme leader of Iran, Mujtaba Khamenei, needs to agree to it.
0: Meanwhile, on Capitol Hill, Attorney General Pam Bondi is telling members of the House Oversight Committee that the Justice Department has released all of the Epstein files it's been required to, but that she did not lead every aspect of the process. Bondi has faced intense criticism for her handling of the files. Marina Lacerda, an Epstein survivor, spoke with ABC News ahead of the proceedings.
2: We just hope that she's here to, you know, make some sense out of everything, because the last time we were here, it was a lot of lashing. There was a lot of dehumanizing the survivors. So we hope that she finds it in her heart to speak the truth today.
0: A federal judge has blocked the Justice Department's anti-weaponization fund as she considers arguments in a lawsuit brought by a former January 6th prosecutor.
3: Does the Department of Justice appeal this ruling? We'll have to see what they do there. But the reality is that anything that was happening in terms of the commission and getting this fund up and running is, at least for now, halted. So no payments can go out and it can't really be created, if you will.
0: ABC's Catherine Falders. Virginia State Police now say a bus struck six vehicles on I-95 in Virginia around a work zone, killing five people and sending more than 30 to the hospital. The crash happened just after 2:30 this morning. 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
0: A search for survivors of a suspected gas leak explosion at a Dallas apartment complex. Three confirmed dead, including a child, in that blast yesterday. Meanwhile, the search for three bodies continues in Longview, Washington, where a chemical tank imploded this week, the blast killing 11 people there, injuring eight. In Laos, one of the seven people trapped in a flooded cave has been rescued. ABC's Brick Clannett has what happens next.
8: Earlier, rescuers, they did say that a new plan may involve teaching them how to scuba dive so that they can actually make their own way out through very tight tunnels and murky waters. The divers are bringing supplies to the group of men, blankets, more water and electrolytes, and bringing back with them messages to their families. The miners telling their parents, wives and children to be strong and not to worry about them.
0: Two men are unaccounted for. It was down to the wire at the Scripps National Spelling Bee last night.
9: A tie between Sri Parikh and Ishan Gupta forced a lightning round spell off. Both given 90 seconds to spell as many words as possible, and 14-year-old Sri put his lips into overdrive.
10: Teraglin.
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10: Homeland.
11: H-O-M-E-L-Y-N.
9: Motoring through.
10: Chikungunya.
11: C-H-I-K-U-N-G-U-N-Y-A.
9: Correctly spelling 32 words, beating Ishan's 25.
10: You are the 2000.
9: Crowned by Scripps the best speller in the English language.
0: ABC's Dave Packer there. And a successful launch for SpaceX this morning. Falcon 9 rocket blasting off for 29 Starlink satellites. Mike Dubusky, ABC News.
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15: A man will spend at least the next 33 years in prison for killing another man on board a Cleveland RTA train last year. Christy Paul of ONN affiliate WKYC-TV reports.
16: Donnie Allen was sentenced in court for the murder of Benjamin McComas. Now, McComas was shot and killed last December. McComas Allen and two other RTA riders were in friendly conversation. Allen pulled out a gun, showed it to McComas, and shot him once. Allen pleaded guilty to involuntary manslaughter and aggravated murder. He was sentenced to the minimum 33 years in prison.
15: A man has been banned for life from Cedar Point and all Six Flags parks after officials say they saw a video of him eating chicken nuggets while riding the Millennium Force roller coaster. In a statement, the park says, quote, "Safety is a cornerstone of our business and we have zero tolerance for inappropriate and unsafe behavior. Our ride safety policy strictly prohibits all loose articles on rides, including food, which can become a choking hazard." The statement goes on to say safety is a partnership between our guests and the park, and guests must follow all written and verbal instructions for safe riding. Guests who violate our code of conduct are not welcome in our parks. In Central Ohio, preparations are underway for the Memorial Tournament at Muirfield Village Golf Club in Dublin. The tournament starts Thursday. For the Ohio News Network, I'm Jay Fox.
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24: 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Have yourself a great day, everyone. 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
1: Welcome into The Pine Room on the Watchdog. Happy Friday afternoon, 12:09 on the hour as we're wrapping up this week. It is May 29th right now, getting ready to go into the month of June, and summer is right around the corner. Great day today. The sun is shining right now, 64 degrees out, clear skies. We got no wind blowing out there. The humidity is 53%. That pressure index about 30.062. I'll give you a full breakdown of the weather forecast here coming into the weekend, and we'll get into the Watchdog Weather Bulletin when we get to it. But we're not going to linger here in the studio for too long because we have our first guest on the line. Coach, who are we talking to first on this first block in the Watchdog Radio Network? Pinerm on the Watchdog.
26: Yeah, joined now by one of the only
2: Only 8 teams left in AAA. The coach of the Monarchs, John Marshall Monarchs. What a special time. And I think he just got off the field, just trying to catch him for a few minutes as he prepares for the state tournament. Coach Mark Caesar. Coach, thanks for joining us.
3: Hey, Coach, thanks for having me on. I appreciate it. Excited to talk a little bit of baseball today.
2: Yeah, I know you were on with one of your favorite guys in the whole world, Donnie Gilbert. You had the entire team stuffed in an office the size of a telephone booth, but Donnie finds a way to do it. So we appreciate you coming in and being part of the Watchdog. We love it. And first of all, congratulations, Coach. Wow, what a great feeling it must be for you and the Monarchs.
3: Well, it is. Well, thank you, first off. And it is. It's an exciting time for us. It's an exciting time for these seniors, you know, because we've gone through a couple tough years. I mean, a lot of these guys started as sophomores, so, you know, they put 3 years in, and it shows. I mean, they've gotten better each year, and it paid off this year.
2: Yeah, absolutely. Talking to Mark Caesar, head coach of the John Marshall Monarchs, heading to Charleston, to Huntington. First time to the state tournament since 2009. Coach, what's that feel like? What, 16 years, 17 years before in between state appearances? What's that feel like? That's got to be a heck of a special feeling.
3: It's a great feeling, you know, especially for our school, especially for our boys. And, you know, we've done a whole lot as far as boys sports here in a while lately at John Marshall. So it's big. It's a big booster for all the athletes. But, you know, what's big is John Marshall's had a good year this year. You know, volleyball went down to state. Softball's going down to state. The girls' basketball team went down to state. Had a pretty good football season this year. So this is a good senior class this year, and I think this will carry over in all our sports the next few years. So just, you know, real excited for the community and definitely our baseball team and kids.
2: Yeah, stepping on the field to practice now, you know, and you're only one of 8 teams left standing in the entire state in AAA. I heard you talking a little bit on Donnie's show yesterday. You've taken your lumps. Some of these kids have taken some lumps, some tough times in their careers. But for, like you said, for your seniors to end this way, and the smiles on their faces after that walk-off win over Grafton had to be just make you feel just seeing that probably made it all worthwhile.
3: Well, it did, you know, because you realize the time that, you know, you put in as a coach, you realize the time you put in as a player also. And, you know, sometimes guys say, my God, we practice forever, we do this. Well, this is what you do it for.
2: Yep.
3: Times like this, you know, and a chance like this, you get down there and, now anything can happen, you know, like you're 1 of 8, like you said, all 8 teams are good. But baseball's a game that anybody could beat anybody on any given day. And, you know, an error here or something there, a mistake here, a mistake there. Anything happens in baseball. I mean, that's what people don't understand. I mean, you know, everybody's always Skeens this and Skeens that. Well, Skeens can win any day, and guess what? He can lose any day too. So that's what's great about baseball.
2: Yeah, and I'm looking at the field in AAA. Wow.
3: It's some teams.
2: There are some really good teams, including arguably the best team in the entire state in Bridgeport. Then you got, you know, another great St. Albans with their tradition. East Fairmont, I saw them play. Ripley, who has had great baseball tradition. R.C. Byrd, Spring Valley, just a loaded field. But as you said, anything can happen down there. You know, you've got – and I said this as I watched you guys play Wheeling Park a couple of times this year. I said this is the best John Marshall team, not only talent-wise, but fundamentally seems like they're really into it, good group of kids. I said this team is going to make some noise. I said this way back a month ago. I said this team is going to make some noise. They're very, very fundamentally sound, very good. Good pitching, you know, you got a good catcher, you're up the middle strong. I think you guys can really go down there and make some noise.
3: Other thing is, you're exactly right. We have a good team. You know, there's really no, you know, Hayden Hughes has stood out in the mound this year for us and also at the plate, you know, with a lot of hits. But it's a team. It's a team effort. It's a team game. I think we realize that. You did say that. You said that about 2 months ago. When we played up at William Park, you said that I can see you guys making some noise. And you were right. You were spot on right. Our kids play good defense. We run the bases well, field the ball well, and we do a lot of things good. We're not going to step up there and hit the ball over the fence. You know, we're not going to hit a ton of home runs, that's for sure. We only got a few of those, a handful, three or four home runs. So that's not, you know, that's not our game. But you know, we're going to bunt, we're going to run, we're going to field the ball, we're going to pitch strikes. You know, we're going to do it as a team. It's not just one guy standing out trying to carry us. And that's what's nice about this team is everybody realizes that and has bought into that fact.
2: Yeah, absolutely. And, you know, you go down there. Before we talk about the state tournament, let's talk about this the regional tournament. You know, you had to beat a very good Grafton team with a walk-off to clinch it. Talk about a little bit about that series and how that went.
3: First of all, you know, we put ourselves in good shape by being one in the region. That gave us, you know, the bye, which was huge. But then you play a very good Grafton team. Again, almost very similar to us. Scrappy, pitchers throw strikes. Nobody's going to throw, you know, 90 or anything like that, but they're going to throw strikes. And, you know, that was two battles. I mean, the first one we won 5-2, very good game. We had a chance to score some more runs. Didn't do it. The same thing the second game, 2-2 into the, you know, eighth inning. Had a chance, you know, to probably add on some more runs. We didn't do it, but we stayed, you know, sound defensively and, you know, did the little things. Bunted, moved guys over, tried to slash. Just did a little, you know, the right things to give ourselves a chance to win. And, you know, just a huge last inning with Hughes getting all the way to third base. And, you know, Mason was on fire, so he walked him. And, you know, Jacob Caesar did a great job of just had a great bat. It was down 0-2, took the 2-2, fired a couple pitches off, and put the ball in play. And Hughes had a tremendous jump off third base because they had the infield in. Yep. And it was, you know, got jammed a little bit, made a great slide to the backside of the plate. And, you know, the kids went nuts after that because, you know, like you said, this is what you work for the whole year is this chance to go downstate. And, you know, that one shot. And we got, you know, that's, you know, we got that one shot. That's what we talked about the whole year. Now it comes a little different. Now we, you know, we try to, you know, take each game at a time.

0: at 10, then 1:30 or 1:30 the next game starts, then 5 the next one, then 8 the next one starts. But we won't know anything when we're playing until Tuesday this week coming up, and then you get a whole other week.
1: Wow.
0: We've got lucky and picked up Frankford.
1: Okay.
0: Next Wednesday we'll play them at Morgantown on the turf, because you're going to Huntington and you're playing on turf. I mean, it's beautiful. We got to play down there last year in the Huntington Classic, and you talk about a nice facility. My gosh, Marshall's Field is unbelievable, and we're excited to go down there. And you know, we're going to spend some time down there. We got to take off Monday. You got to go early. Probably work out down there somewhere, maybe UC or one of the 4A schools fields. But work out, play Tuesday, hopefully win Tuesday, and stay a couple more days down there and play again Friday.
1: Yeah, being this the state tournament so late in the year, I mean, your kids are out of school now, right? It's, at least I know your seniors are, right?
0: Yeah, we just finished practice. We finished school. School was out last Thursday for everybody. Friday was a makeup day, so the seniors have been done for, my gosh, 2 weeks. We've got guys working, guys got summer jobs. We're trying to practice, and I'm just like, get here if you can. I mean, so we worked out in the football field today on the turf, catching ground balls, and came back and hit here at the field at John Marshall. But kind of exciting, kind of reminds me of 1994 when I was a senior. We had the measles epidemic. I don't know if you remember that.
1: Mm-hmm.
0: We had a couple of kids with the measles.
1: Yeah.
0: We didn't play the state tournament until June 16th that year.
1: Uh-huh.
0: And I was telling my son, Jacob, that I was working on a state road at the time. I had a summer job at the state road, so I'd work all day long. We'd go practice in the evenings. And it was not just me. It was a lot of guys. So, you know, you're working, and then, you know, it kind of reminds you of summer ball. Then you're going practicing in the evening, stress-free, not a whole lot of stress. You don't have to worry about got to get up and go to school and do this.
1: Right.
0: Just go and work, show up, practice, have fun at practice. Try to get better that day and get ready for the next day.
1: Yeah, that's great, though. But you're still practicing and you're still alive playing. A great feeling. Looking at the eight teams, and I know this is just speculation. You're probably going to not be able to answer this. Do you have any idea, would you say, just from the outside looking in, where you think you may potentially could be seated in the eight teams?
0: Well, actually looking at it or whatever, you would think, like, you know, you're hoping, you know, sixth seed, fifth seed. But if we were the sixth seed, I mean, like you said, the top two teams, Bridgeport's unreal, so is St.
1: Right.
0: Albans.
1: Yes.
0: And then you have a couple other good teams. Shady Spring was really good this year, Ripley. Spring Valley was good. We beat them earlier in the year. But if you get the sixth seed, you know, you can match up with those teams. But at the same time, like, you know, it's great to look at matchups. You really can't do that until, like, next week. But, you know, again, like, you don't want to be, you know, the bottom two seeds. But if you are, you are. I mean, that's just how it is. You're just glad to be there, and you're going to bust your butt to win a game, no matter who you're playing against. But it'd be nice to be the sixth or fifth seed. But if we're not, so be it. That, you know, we'll live with it.
1: Yeah.
0: Our schedule got us ready for this. You know, we played a great schedule this year again, and played some very good teams, played some big schools, and you know, we're ready for this.
1: Do you like the eight team format as opposed to the four?
0: I actually do. I think it's good. I think it gives four more teams a chance to get in there. You know, if they didn't go to the eight team, if they stayed four, a lot of us coaches voted if it stayed four, we thought we should go double elimination if it was only four teams,
1: mm-hmm.
0: which I agree with that also.
1: Yes.
0: Because, you know, you're not always going to have your best
1: yes.
0: on that day. You know, you never know. You know, I know a lot of other states, you know, like, for instance, when I was in South Carolina, everything, once you got past the districts and regionals, was best of three. So then you find out who the best team is.
1: Absolutely.
0: You find out who has some pitching. I mean, you know, which that's kind of how it should be, you know, because you never know. You may have a bad game. I mean, that's why they play. I think that's why the wild card was so tough there a couple,
1: mm-hmm.
0: you know, when they first put the wild card in. I mean, like, you know, something go wrong, you get beat, you could be the better team and you're going home.
1: Right.
0: So, but, you know, I know that's how it is right now. It's eight, but I'm glad there's eight in it. You know, it's, you know, could there have been four this year and we made it with four? Yeah, maybe, probably. But at the same time, I like the eight team. I like how it works out. It gives, you know, four more teams a chance to go down there and prove that they belong.
1: Yeah, and absolutely. And for someone to win it, they're going to have to go at least three pitchers deep. So it takes that edge of a team that has two studs. Now you got to go to that third guy That changes the dynamics, and I love it. I think it's awesome. I really do.
0: Oh, yeah.

0: that you got to really think, I mean, what you're going to do down there. You know, like, let's say you get ahead and you got somebody, you want to pull your pitcher out and save him for, you know, Saturday, or guess what, we need to win this one. I still think it's a day by day. You got to win the first game. You can't say, okay, we're going to do this, and this is where we're going to be. You got to win the first game. I mean, that's obviously, you can't look past the first game and say, well, we're going to save this guy for game two. No, it's, we got to win game one, and then we'll worry about game two after we win game one.
1: Absolutely. Well, Coach, thanks for joining us. I know you're busy getting things in order and just got off the practice field. So we'll be following you. I'll talk to you next week and get those guys ready, and let's get down there and make some noise.
0: Coach Dell, I really appreciate it. I love talking baseball with you, and I'm happy for the Valley. We got several teams going down from up here. Should be exciting for all of us. Should be a fun week, and really appreciate you having me on.
1: Yeah, and get that softball team get them cranked up, and you guys and John Marshall well represented. Good job, Coach.
0: Okay. Hey, thanks. Thanks for having me.
1: All right, that was Coach Mark Caesar, head coach of the John Marshall Monarchs. He's preparing, first time since 2009, Job. Isn't that pretty cool?
2: Yeah, that's neat. That's, I mean, you're near two decades there, and I'm sure that a lot of people in the community that maybe remember them going down there or remember them being in that position are excited right now, and I'd imagine the players are just off the wall. I remember when Park, when we got to go downstate, it was the first time since 19...
1: Oh, boy. It was might have been 1991, I think, maybe.
2: Yeah, and the feeling of being the next one in line to go do that is,
1: well, when we won the State Legion, our post one hadn't won it since 1996, I think. It was 27 years to the day that the time in between state championships. So, man, you got to take advantage of those when you get them. So, good luck to the Monarchs. I think they're gonna do well. They're very, very fundamentally sound, man. They got a nice club. They got a nice team, and I think they could. I think if they get in that, if they could stay away from the 7 or 8 seed, and get in that 5, 4, 5, 6 range, I think they could win that first game, and then, you know, the pitching starts to. Change. I think they could make some noise. So good luck to Coach CZ. He does such a great job. What a great coach he is too.
2: Yeah, good stuff. Thanks for him calling in and talking a little Monarch action for us. We'll certainly hopefully we get to follow up with him with some good news later here in the next couple of days, in the next couple of weeks. We'll hopefully talk to him. We got a good show for you today, though. We got a lot of stuff to get into, including various different walks of life. Coach, who else do we have coming on the show?
1: Speaking of another team that's playing for a state title, Buck Davidson. I talked to him earlier. He couldn't call in during the show because they're getting ready for their state championship game, not just going downstate, but they're going to play sometime this afternoon. They're still waiting on their opponent. They're going to play for state titles. So Wheeling Central under Buck Davidson, who played for me at Wheeling Park, he's going to come on at the top of the hour, the 1:08 time slot, and we're going to have a little interview with him. And he talked about, oh, man, they didn't get done playing last night till after 12:30. So they had a long day, but it was well worth it as they're one win away from a state title. They're running out of trophy space down there at Wheeling Central, so they got a really good shot at winning as they're awaiting their opponent in the third game today to crown a state champion. So Buck will be joining us at 1:08. And at 1:35, Brooke Price, the center market manager, is going to be coming in to talk about the Wing Fest coming up and a ton of other things going on at the center market. And then at 2:08... it's DJ Abicella. You talk about an uphill climb. We're down 0-3 to a very, very, very good Florida Everblades team. Game 4 tonight, 7:10 puck drop. We'll talk to DJ about his thoughts and can he pull a rabbit out of his hat.
2: I think he can. I think he can do it. If anybody can do it, it's our boy DJ.
1: It better be a pretty big rabbit.
2: Pioneer on the Watchdog continues on a Friday afternoon. Get ready for the weekend. Heading into June on the Watchdog Radio Network.
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0: Hello, Maroon 5 bringing us in to the bottom of the 12 o'clock hour on a Friday afternoon here in the Watchdog Radio studio in downtown Wheeling. I believe that is... I'm trying to think of the hook of this song now. All right, I'm just going to listen to the song. Hold on, I got to... can't even remember the name of the song. Good Lord. But that's an Adam Levine. There you go. Wow, you actually knew. No, they had hit the hook and you knew.
1: Nah, I knew it.
0: Adam Levine bringing us into the bottom of the 12 o'clock hour. Maroon 5, they're in my top 50, bands in history. We talked a lot of music last week when Jarrett was here. He's off on rotation with the Pirates, and Matt is in Ocean City. Chris, I believe, is off as well today, and we're hanging out here in the Watchdog Radio studio. We've got some good guests for you coming up here shortly. You're going to be hearing from several different walks of life still. We just heard from Coach Caesar for the John Marshall Monarchs, getting ready to head downstate. Good for them. They're headed to do some good stuff, and we wish them nothing but the best of luck here from the Watchdog Radio Studio. While we're at it, though, we talked a little bit about weather coming into the break, but let's give a little bit of a weather breakdown here coming into the weekend, because who knows, we were supposed to get some massive monsoon the past couple of days. That didn't happen. And it was actually relatively nice out the past couple of days. But let's go ahead and give you a look into the Watchdog Weather Bulletin.
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0: Thanks, Terry. That is 78 degrees out today. Looks like that's going to be the high, 54 the low. Tonight, sunny. Winds are going to be blowing around 5 to 10 miles per hour. Looks like, for the most part, it's going to be a sunny weekend with sunny skies bringing us into a Saturday and a Sunday. High is about 73 on Saturday, then Sunday 77 is the high, and that's going to be your high for the next couple of days. Going to be bringing down to the mid-50s in the nighttime, but about a 0% chance of rain the next couple of days. So if you're looking for that right before summer temperature, kind of hotter spring temperature, that's your time to do it. Humidity is going to be low. And we're going to be seeing a waxing gibbous throughout the night. That's going to be moving and changing into a full moon on your Saturday. So you can look for a full moon Saturday night. Stay out, maybe do some hot dogs, hamburgers, get something going over the fire. And it's going to be a beautiful night for you to hang out and enjoy the spring temperatures here at the start of June on your Saturday the 30th. We'll go into the midnight time, go into the 31st, and then you got a nice June coming off as we have some mostly sunny skies coming into the beginning of June 1st, 2nd, and 3rd. Could be seeing some showers, but who knows, as that's too far ahead of us. We've got some sniffling and coughing going on here in the studio.
1: I had to go to urgent care this morning.
0: So did they tell you that it might be grass pollen?
1: No.
0: Did they tell you that it might be tree pollen?
1: No.
0: Did they tell you it might be ragweed?
1: No, it didn't say anything about any of those.
0: Well, moderate today is tree pollen. It's going to be moderate for the next 3 days. Grass pollen, though, very high. You're in the red. Very high for the next 3 days in Wheeling. So you've got to look forward to some grass pollen. No ragweed, though. Don't have to worry about ragweed. You're safe. You're safe.
1: Okay. Well, good. But I've got a real beef with Doctors Urgent Care up here on Market Street. I was very, very not happy up there today. There's a lot of not a whole lot of things irritate me, but I do have a couple of pet peeves, and one of them is when you have to sit in a doctor's office for like 45 minutes, 50 minutes without anything happening. It's very annoying to me. I made sure I was there at 8 o'clock today. They opened at 8. I was going up there because I've been having an earache and a ringing in my ears and a headache, and obviously it's some kind of ear infection or some kind of upper head thing that's going on. But I went there. I made sure.
0: I think that's what they called an upper head thing.
1: Upper head mystery. But I got there at 8 o'clock. Actually, I was there about 5 till it was open. I walked in. I signed in. So I got there at about 8 or about 7:54. And they weren't obviously open till 8, but the lady was very nice, the receptionist. And I sat there. I signed in. So I waited. Got to be 8. I said, okay. I figure 8:05 went by. 8:10 went by. At 8:14. Now, they open at 8. The PA walks in from home or wherever at 8:14. So that is the earliest that any appointment would potentially start. By the time she gets situated, talks, you know, they talk forever in those places. 8:14, she got in there. I waited another 8:20, 8:25. 8:30, still I hadn't got called back. At 8:31, I finally got called back into the room. This was probably after she had drank her coffee and said hello and all that. At 8:43, actually at about 8:34, the nurse came back in and got all the information, what was wrong with me, all that. At 8:43, the PA finally walks in. 43 minutes after they were open, finally walks in, 5 minutes, looks in both my ears, looks in my throat, and I breathe, you know, a couple deep breaths, two on the front, two on the back, writes me a prescription, and I'm out of there like in 3 minutes from the time she came in to the time.
0: So you spent about a 15th of your time there.
1: It was probably
0: a tenth.
1: Yeah, longer than that, just waiting. And what irritates me about that is that basically what, in my opinion, what that PA is saying to the patients in that particular building is that her time is more important than my time, than anybody else's time that's in there. Like, I'll just show up at 8:14. I'll stay home and, you know, do whatever I have to do, you know, maybe answer some phone calls or drink my coffee or whatever. And I'll just get in there whenever I feel like it. Those people can wait. Like, our time is not as valuable as her time. So 50 minutes for literally she was in there 3 minutes to write me a prescription, check my ears, my throat, and listen to my heart, which took 30 seconds. Very, very annoying to me that they can't show up on time. I'm not saying I have to get in there right at 8 o'clock, but when she walks in at 8:14 and I don't get into the room, or she doesn't see me till after 8:40, I think it's wrong. I just think it's wrong, and they should be – I almost said something to her, but I said, nah, it's Friday, whatever. So anyway, and that's, I'm sure other people feel the same way about doctors who overbook their appointments and then don't see people for an hour. I think it's just wrong. I think they should do their best to at least stick fairly close to a person's schedule, because people's time's valuable. I mean, you know, waiting is one thing, and everybody got to expect to wait 5, 10, 15 minutes, but to wait 45 minutes because you're late coming to the office and getting things done, I just think it's unacceptable. That'd be like just anything, like a teacher not showing up to school till 15 minutes after the class is supposed to start. You know, referees showing up 15 minutes after a game's supposed to start. It's just, to me, it's not right. So that was my rant for the...
0: Well, if you're going and you got somewhere to be, but you want to stop into urgent care.
1: I knew it, too. I said, I had 3 or 4 more things I wanted to try to get done before I came in here, but I wasn't going to get them done because I knew I was going to be there for at least an hour.
0: Well, I mean, yeah, if you want to go in there and you got, if you have things to do that you get a, you know, time for, I guess maybe put, put it at the end of your day.
1: Yeah, I don't think it'll matter really when you go in, because I was there at 8:10 away. I was first one in the building. I can't imagine what it'd be like later in the day when it got crowded, because they surely aren't making any attempts to get people in and out of there. So anyway, that's my rant for the day.
0: All right.
1: On a beautiful day.
0: Well, on a beautiful day, don't go to urgent care. There you go. That's advice coming out of that.
1: I wouldn't say don't go.
0: Yeah, don't go. If you got issues, go. Go. But if it's urgent,
1: I wouldn't go to the emergency room either. That's for sure, because you're not going to get it. Unless you're holding your heart and you're like,
0: your head's falling off.
1: Potential heart issues, you're going to wait and you're going to wait and you're going to wait. So I guess that's the way medicine is today.
0: There you go.
1: No sense of urgency, because their time is more important than yours.
0: Well, now you know.
1: Yeah.
0: Continuing on a Friday afternoon, we got a couple minutes until we're going to take our break, and then hear from our next guest. The coach recorded today?
1: Yeah, this morning. I talked to Buck this morning, and they got in late last night, but he was up and at him and just preparing his team for later today. They're going to play the winner between Pendleton County. Wahama plays first, then the winner of that plays Mann, and then the winner of that will have to come out and beat Central twice. So I would say Central is really, really sitting in the catbird seat, so good for them.
0: I was listening to Dave Weekly yesterday while I was down here doing some work here in the studio, and they had a really good discussion going on yesterday. I don't want to bogart there. I don't want to take their shtick that they were doing a question. They do their question of the day, and one of their question of the day was, "Where is your best burger joint near you? A local burger joint that nobody that people might not know about." And secondly, which is what I want to talk about, what makes a burger bad? What ruins a burger? If you go to a burger place and you order a burger, what ruins a burger? And I actually replied to Dave Weekly on the Watchdog account. I told him we're unbiased to burgers. Burgers are unbiased.
1: Let me guess what yours is.
0: What's that?
1: Or do you want to go ahead and tell?
0: No, you go ahead and guess.
1: I'm going to guess that, here's the thing, though. The question was, what can the chef or the cook do to ruin your burger? I was going to say, and this would be more of your fault, I guess, than is too many ingredients on your burger.
0: Well, I was going to say, what I sent to Dave Weekly was, what ruins a burger is a burger that does too much. A burger that's trying to do too much will ruin a burger.
1: You mean instead of just a plain?
0: Instead of a plain cheese, maybe one and two ingredients. Keep it simple. If you try to put an egg with bacon, then onion rings and the special sauce.
1: I agree with that.
0: You start to get into a territory that I do not like with that sort of thing. And but my favorite burgers are simple. They got a couple ingredients that are maybe a little unique to it, and that's it. Nothing fancy. It doesn't have to be. I don't want my burger to be big enough that I can't get my mouth around. But that's
1: slopping
0: that
1: all
0: was
1: over the, your hands.
0: Yeah, that was my opinion of
1: your bun starts to slide.
0: Right, everything falls out onto the plate. That's I'm done. If that happens, I'm done. I'm over the burger, and I don't want to have to eat parts of my burger with a fork or a knife afterwards. I get done with my burger. So that was my opinion on what makes a burger. What ruins a burger?
1: No, I agree with that. Now, obviously, most people probably said like overcooked,
0: dry. I've never really had that problem. I know people complain about coming out like dry, unless it comes out and I get I break my teeth on it. I've never really had an issue of a dry burger. And if you do, just throw a little more sauce on there, get a little ketchup, a little barbecue sauce, you know, lube it up a little bit. But I've never really had any issue with a too not done enough or too well done burger. I guess that people are kind of picky about that too, though. I know picky people get picky if there's no pink in it, get all mad, and people want it to bleed. I I like it to be the chef's recommendation. Chef's recommendation on
1: yeah, your there are some burger places in town. I heard a lot of different ones being mentioned in Parkersburg, the Charleston area, Morgantown area. But there are some really good burger places here in Wheeling. I know one of your favorites is Market Vines. Avenue Eats has a terrific burger. One of my most underrated hamburgers in this area is the Bridge Tavern.
0: Mm-hmm.
1: It's a very simple, very, very the bun matches the burger very nicely. I just get it with lettuce, tomato, a slice of onion, and mayo, and it is a really good. They put some seasoning on it. It's excellent.
0: I had a really good burger. Two places. One is no longer, it doesn't exist, but up at the Highlands, Five Guys. It used to be one of my favorite burgers.
1: Yeah.
0: I didn't get it a whole lot, but when I did, something about those fries too. I could sit up there and just eat fries all day long. But the other place up at the Highlands that I had a really good burger at was Permane Brothers. They had a really good burger at Permane Brothers. I can't remember what it was called. I'll see if I can bring up the menu. But Permane's had a good burger. And then they're on the rebound. I haven't been there probably since the last time we've been there, which was not a good experience. But I think they've cleaned their act up. I think they're on the up and up. They're still in a rough location. But I actually had a really, really good burger at Bubba's Burgers.
1: Yes.
0: Bubba's Burgers is on the rebound. If you haven't been to Bubba's Burgers in a while, go to Bubba's Burgers. Go get yourself. I'm going to pull the menu up because the burger that I have probably wouldn't be a burger that a lot of people would enjoy because I think it was really hot. I think it was a spice. They called the Volcano Burger or something.
1: I know they're pretzel, man.
0: That is
1: a killer.
0: You start bringing that thing. Oh.
1: But, yeah, another – that is – I think they are on a rebound. I think they had some tough times there for a while. We had a couple of real bad experiences there and never went back. But I think I'm going to – I think I'm going to put it back on my radar.
0: Everybody deserves a second chance.
1: Well, I think we gave it two chances, actually.
0: Well,
1: both failed.
0: This one's called the Molten Volcano Burger. And this kind of goes a little bit against what I – was just talking about. They actually don't have the breakdown of ingredients on here, but it looks like a little bit of a. It looks a little messy. It's not, but it looks pretty rough on the website. But really good burger, good size, good fries, good appetizers. I would say Bubba's Burgers at the Highlands is on the up and up. If you haven't a chance to go there, go there. And then another burger place. That was kind of a dark horse that came out of nowhere, and it just exited my brain as we were talking about this. Another burger place that I quite enjoyed a burger was. It literally leaked out of my brain. Help me come up with some places around here with a burger. Remind me.
1: Like places that you like? Avenue Eats. You're talking a good burger there.
0: That's my all-time favorite. Market Vines is my all-time favorite. Oh, Cheese Melt.
1: Oh, yeah.
0: Cheese Melt. Cheese Melt, good smash burger. If it's a smash burger, I'm in. I'm in on the smash burger. If it's a thin patty, I'm in. Thick patty, I'm a little out on it. But then again, a burger's a burger. It's like a piece of pizza. It's like, yeah, I rarely had a bad burger. There's not many places. Then again, I have no shame when I eat, so I pretty much eat a shoe. So, but if you have a good burger place that I haven't mentioned, Tito's downtown. Tito's down here has a really good burger. Tito makes an unbelievable burger.
1: He really does.
0: He told me one day we were down there and I was talking. I said, "How are your burgers?" And he said, "Surprisingly, people say they're better than our hot dogs." And which a guy talking about Tito's sloppy dogs, you think that the hot dogs, which are phenomenal, but the burger, wow, good. There's a good seasoning on that burger, and it's a good size, clean. And they got good fries down there too. So
1: yeah. Speaking of Tito's in West Bank Arena, we were in there the other night. I swear the line was 50 deep to wait for a hot dog. I literally couldn't believe it. And when we were there for Game 7 last week, the line stretched almost down the entire hallway to get a Tito's dog. So he puts out quite a hot dog.
0: He's been doing a good job. He's been doing a really good job.
1: Yeah. Speaking of West Bank Arena, folks, get out there tonight. We got to suck it up one more time and really try to give it everything we got to get the Nailers to extend this series, because they're down 0-3 against a really, really, really good hockey team. And I'm not a hockey guru like a lot of my buddies are, but you could just tell that they are a very, very, very fast, physical, fundamental team that's going to be really tough to beat. I thought when we tied at 1-1 there in game three, the place was going crazy. Then they went up 2-1. We tied at 2. Thought, oh, my goodness, maybe we could pull this out and really turn the tables on the series. But they were just too good, beat us 5-2. So game four tonight, folks. Let's pack the place, get the towels waving. And it was a really fun game the other night in West Bank. Unfortunately, just couldn't come out on top. So get out there tonight, 7:10 puck drop. Probably a few tickets left, but I would say not many. Get down into town early, have a couple of drinks, grab some food at one of the places on the establishments in town, and head over to the arena and try to root our Nailers on so we can at least get to game five. Have another fun night tomorrow. So 7:10 puck drop. Frosty Friday too tonight, Jubb.
0: Yep. If you're gonna
1: I love Frosty Friday.
0: I don't think there's many people that don't.
1: Frosty Friday is brings out a lot more fans too. So get down there, Frosty Friday, Nailers game four, trying to extend the series.
0: Yeah, we're gonna get ready to take a quick break here, wrap it up, and then we'll come back for a recorded interview. We'll give you a little intro to it and let you know what who coach is talking to, and then we'll take a little. We're gonna let you listen to that. Then we'll come back here at 1:30 to talk.
1: Talk to Brooke Price.
0: Brooke Price, and then DJ Abicella.
1: And then DJ is gonna tell us how he's gonna pull the rabbit out of his hat. But we also a lot of other things. Mountaineers start in Morgantown tonight, 5:00, as they face off against Binghamton in the first game of the Morgantown Regional. So that's starting. That's going to be really, really fun down there. You got Kentucky down there, Wake Forest, the Mountaineers, and Binghamton in that region. So whoever comes out of that region advances to the Super Regional and plays the winner of the UCLA region. Probably UCLA is going to come out of that, number one team in the country. So a lot of great baseball, and it looks like absolute just picture-perfect weather. Not too hot. Going to be in the low 70s. Great weekend for baseball. A lot going on. Softball, I say, tonight, this afternoon, the Maroon Knights trying to add another trophy in that packed trophy case down at Wheeling Central. So good luck to Buck Davidson and the Mountaineers starting. The Buccos start a series with the Twins this evening. Jared will be up at that. Hopefully they can turn the fortunes that they just lost 2 to the Cubs. Skeens loses his third straight game. First time since he's been a Pirate has he lost 3 straight games. He's been still very, very good. They had some self-inflicted wounds yesterday as they booted the ball around a little bit. But start a winnable series with the Twins, trying to stay over 500 and trying to stay in that daggone race in that division. My goodness, that division, just nobody will lose. Everybody just keeps winning in that division and making it really tough, even though the Cubs did lose 10 straight. But now they've beat the Pirates a couple of times. So Buccos and Twins. Mountaineers, we got the Monarchs, men or boys and girls, softball and baseball. We got the Maroon Knights still going. A couple of teams over in Ohio still alive. So really fun times. And then the Nailers. And then you got a game 7 in the NBA, which I don't care about, but I know there are some NBA fans out there. I think that's tomorrow in game 6 of the game 5 of the NHL, Carolina holding a 3-1 lead and head back home tonight. So a lot going on in the Ohio Valley, and we're going to even find out a lot more going on as we talk to Center Market manager Brooke Price at the 135 hour. She's going to talk about, Jubb, one of your favorite things, the wing cook-off.
0: Uh-oh. Piner on the Watchdog, continuing on a Friday afternoon. We'll be right back.

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1: From ABC News, I'm Mike Dubusky. Former Attorney General Pam Bondi is facing questions from the House Oversight Committee right now over her handling of the release of the Epstein files. More from ABC's Aaron Katursky.
2: This was her sort of mess to begin with. People like Bondi and now the FBI director, they were people who, before Trump was even elected, said this is why we need Trump in the White House to release all these files. And then when she said that Epstein's client list was sitting on her desk, everybody got excited. And then it turned out that there was no client list, and documents that were put out at first under her watch were duplicative.
1: It comes amid a setback for the Department of Justice and its anti-weaponization fund, a controversial pool of money the DOJ had intended to use to finance payouts to those who claim to have been victimized by the government. But now a judge has put a pause on that effort.
3: A federal judge in Virginia on Friday ordered a temporary freeze on any payments from the Trump administration out of the $1.8 billion so-called anti-weaponization fund, as the judge considers arguments in a lawsuit brought by a former January 6th prosecutor to block the fund permanently.
1: President Trump says he's considering whether to extend the fragile ceasefire with Iran, as the two sides still haven't officially agreed to a short-term peace plan. In Laos, a rescue effort is underway as crews work to save a group of miners who've been trapped in a flooded cave for more than a week. Earlier today, officials in the country announced they've successfully recovered one person.
4: They're taking them out one by one, and so we know that one person has been brought to the surface, and so there's every sense that this could go on for quite some time, and that it will be quite difficult.
1: ABC's Marcus Moore, the one rescued miner there, is said to be okay, but his medical examination is ongoing and he is being transferred to the hospital. 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
1: The U.S. had been readying a plan to create a facility in Kenya designed to treat Americans who were infected with Ebola. But now it appears that plan is on ice. ABC's Matt Rivers reports from JFK Airport in New York.
9: Surveillance video released by police shows a teenager with a yellow shirt and a backpack walking through a crowd at a Halloween celebration in downtown Orlando. He raises a handgun and appears to shoot someone in the head. Seconds later, another person is shot and police swarm the gunman.
10: Get on the ground right now.
9: The suspect is a 17-year-old boy. He's in custody and being questioned.
1: ABC's Jim Ryan with that story. The Centers for Disease Control is also expected to provide an update on the Ebola outbreak in Central Africa this hour. A new lawsuit against the genetic testing company 23andMe alleges that the company didn't do enough to safeguard customers' private information during a data breach in 2023.
11: The lawsuit also claims 23andMe downplayed the breach, saying it was doing everything possible to protect customers' data while hackers were already selling information, including ancestry and genetic health details on the dark web and demanding a ransom. We have reached out to 23andMe for comment and have not heard back yet.
1: ABC's Stephanie Ramos. And nine protesters were arrested today outside of Delaney Hall, that migrant detention facility in Newark, New Jersey, according to the Department of Homeland Security Secretary Mark Wayne Mullen. I'm Mike Dubusky, ABC News.
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14: I'm Kate Burdett on the Ohio News Network. There is some new information about the violent past of 33-year-old Derek Green, who stands accused of killing his wife and her 11-year-old daughter. Amy Steigerwald of ONN affiliate WBNS-TV in Columbus has the story.
15: Back in 2021, Green was charged in connection to the death of Kenneth Palmer on New Year's Day. However, the grand jury did not indict him and charges were dropped. Family members of Kenneth spoke exclusively with 10TV after hearing about Green's most recent murders. They say they've been pushing for justice for the past 5 years.
16: We knew that this man was violent. We knew he would reoffend, but we never imagined there would be two victims who would lose their life.
14: In Northwest Ohio, there's a new warning for residents in Bowling Green after a rash of catalytic converter thefts. Heather Pauloff of ONN affiliate WTOL-TV in Toledo has more.
17: Police say 8 thefts were reported between May 22nd and the 26th, with Hondas making up most of the targeted vehicles. Investigators say older Hondas and Toyotas are often targeted because their catalytic converters contain valuable precious metals that can be sold for cash.
14: And in the United Football League, the Columbus Aviators' final game of the season is this Sunday. They'll wrap up their regular season at historic Crew Stadium against the Louisville Kings. I'm Kate Burdett on the Ohio News Network.
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21: Hello everyone, from The Watchdog, I'm Darnell Foster. With a look at your local weather forecast for your Friday, look for sunshine, just a few clouds, pleasant day, high near 80 degrees, overnight low of 56 degrees under partly cloudy skies, a little cooler for your Saturday under a mix of clouds and sunshine, with temperatures in the low to mid 70s. Have yourself a great day everyone, from The Watchdog, I'm Darnell Foster.
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0: What a good tune there. A little Titanium bringing us into the top of the 1 o'clock hour. Great tune. Feeling good on a Friday afternoon. We're going to hang out here for just a second before we go to one of Coach's interviews with head coach of Wheeling Central,
1: Mr. Buck Davidson, who played for me at Wheeling Park, but now he's the head coach of Wheeling Central, has him within one game of being the single-A state champs in the state of West Virginia, waiting on the opponent as they probably already have played the first game between, that would have been Pendleton County and Wahama, and then the winner of that is going to play Man, and that game has probably already started, so Central's waiting on, I'll try to look that up and see who won that Pendleton County Wahama game. I bet Jerry Ames Jr. would know that. And then that winner is playing Man, and whoever wins that game has to come out and beat our Maroon Knights twice. So let's hope that the Maroon Knights can come home with that trophy.
0: Yeah, let's go ahead and take a listen to that interview that you did this morning, as soon as I can cue it up. And here we go.
1: Good afternoon, ladies and gentlemen. Now on the phone with us is the head coach of the Wheeling Central Maroon Knights softball team. They are one win away from a potential state title. So exciting times once again for the Maroon Knights. Buck, thanks so much for joining us.
2: Oh, thank you for having me.
1: Yeah, absolutely. First of all, how do you feel today? Probably the latest game you guys have ever played. Maybe you also didn't get done till after midnight last night. How you feeling today?
2: I'm kind of dragging it a little bit this morning, but nice thing is our game's not until, you know, later in the afternoon. So hopefully the girls will be relaxed and rested by then.
1: Yeah, absolutely. Well, we're gonna dive into the state tournament, but before we do that, I want to talk a little bit about the season. Let's reflect back on the season a little bit. How overall was your season?
2: It went well. I believe we finished up 19-8 or 19-9. Played some really tough teams. Edison was good. We always have, you know, a good game with Martins Ferry. We ended up losing in the first round of the OVACs this year, which was a little bit of a letdown, but the girls handled it well and kept working, and here we are at the state championships.
1: Yeah, let's talk about you went into the regionals. You know, I'm sure you were pretty confident, even though, as you said, you lost that first round of the OVAC. Had good regional tournament. Talk a little bit about that, your regional tournament.
2: Yeah, our regional tournament, we really started hitting the ball then and playing good defense. Lib pitched really extremely well. The only hiccup she had was in that last game against St. Mary's. But, you know, she kept her head in the game and, you know, kept hitting the ball. And Katie came in and pitched well. And when we're playing good defense, our pitchers pitch well. And then the momentum carries over to our bats and we start hitting the ball.
1: Yeah, absolutely. So you take the regional tournament, you head to the state tournament with some confidence building. Go into the state tournament. You're seated number four. You take on Pendleton County, tough game, 4-3 on Wednesday. And then you come out and you beat the number one team, the number one seed, Wahama, 8-0. Talk a little bit about that day.
2: Yeah, the girls, they were fired up. We had good pregame warm-ups. I think they took the number four seed as a little bit of a chip on their shoulder, and they just started hitting the ball. And you know how it goes. When one starts hitting, they all start hitting, and they were out there having fun.
1: Yeah, absolutely. Talking to Buck Davidson, head coach of the Wheeling Central Maroon Knights softball team, waiting a couple of games before they play this afternoon for potential state title. So then you go into waiting quite a long day, had to wait till almost 10:30
3: before you started your game last night. You beat Man 4-3 in 8 innings. Talk a little bit about that.
2: Yeah, they have a really good, tough little team there in Man. The girl, their pitcher, she pitches really well, moves the ball around. Had a little hiccup there in the seventh inning. We had a girl on first base and two outs, and one got past the shortstop, and they tied it up. And they had to switch pitchers in West Virginia. Their girls are only allowed to pitch up to 14 innings, and that last inning was her last. And they brought in another pitcher, and we were able to get a couple girls on early in the inning, moved around on a pass ball, and then Sydney Hupp hit a nice ground ball up the middle and was able to score Chloe for the win.
3: Wow, that's incredible. How did you keep the girls focused? Teams aren't used to playing that late, and you know, you guys had quite a long day. Did the day get messed up because of rain? Is that what happened? It was such a long day yesterday.
2: Yeah, the first day we had had a bunch of rain that kept pushing the games back, and they were bound and determined to get it to try to get it back on track, and that's why everybody had to play late.
3: Wow. So talk a little bit about trying to keep your girls focused. And you started after like 10:30, actually didn't wrap up till after midnight. How did you keep your girls focused, and what did you do waiting for the outcome of the other games and then to take on Man like at 10:30? What did you do to pass the time and keep them focused?
2: Yeah, we were able to come back to the hotel, and, you know, we took them out to get some lunch, and then brought them back to the hotel so they were able to, you know, stay in a cool environment. We didn't have to walk around out in the heat all day. And I think that was the big thing. But I got a good group of seniors that, you know, make the other girls toe the line a little bit. So they're the ones that kept them focused.
3: Yeah, absolutely. And that's so critical to have that great group of seniors. Talking to Buck Davidson, head coach of Wheeling Central Maroon Knights. Buck, you talked a little bit about that one hiccup in the seventh inning. How did your girls respond after that? You know, you lose it. You know, you're right on the edge of, getting a big win and head to the finals, and you lose it on a tough play. It's sort of a downer for your team. How did you keep them focused, and how did they respond?
2: We just went out and talked to him on the mound, and then, they're, like I said, they're a good group of kids. We play a tough schedule. We've been down before. So, that unfortunately that was nothing new for us. So, but that's what they did.
3: Yeah. So, you didn't get over till, at like 12:30 last night. When you win, it's late, but you know you're in the driver's seat. Now you're really in the driver's seat now, but I'm sure you have to keep

0: for the girls is confidence, knowing that if they get down, you know, we don't have to rush or anything. We can, you know, still play the game. We know how to play it. We don't have to push. Just let the game come to us and take advantage of all the situations that we can.
1: Yeah, absolutely. It's going to be an exciting day. Pendleton County takes on Waham at 10:30, and then the winner of that has to play Man, and then you take on the winner of that, and somebody has to beat you twice. But, you know, as you said, you got to stay focused. You got to can't let the girls get overconfident. You still have to play. And anytime in a state tournament, you know, you're going to face good teams. So what would it mean to you guys, you know, Wheeling Central having such great success, football, basketball, baseball, what would it mean to you and your team if you guys could come away today with that state title?
0: Yeah, the group of seniors, for their whole career there, we've always come up one game short in the regionals, whether it was the St. Mary's or to Oak Glen last year. And I think it would just be great for the girls, especially the seniors, because they've been working hard for the past 4 years just for this opportunity.
1: Yeah, absolutely. Talking to Buck Davidson, head coach of Wheeling Central Maroon Knights softball. Let's talk a little bit about those seniors. Buck, you've got some really, really, as you said, girls that have been around the program a long time. Boy, what a way to send them out to, you know, they're already done school. What a way to send them into the summer with that state title. Let's talk a little bit about that senior class.
0: Yeah, basically my whole infield, our seniors, Liv Kioski, she's our main starting pitcher. She's been working hard. This is really her standout year. I've had her and Josie Frizzell come on at the same time, and Josie was an all-state pitcher for me since she was a freshman. But Liv just kept working and biding her time. And now with her, she's really made good opportunities with this, you know, the ace pitcher for our squad. The Aaron Maxwell, she's my third baseman. She's pretty soft spoken. She leads more by actions than she does, you know, talking to the kids. Mm-hmm. In the same way with Bella Ryan, our shortstop. She does a great job keeping the girls focused and, you know, keeping their heads in the game. Mm-hmm. Maddie Mealy, the second baseman, she's great. She's another girl that just goes out there and plays her heart out every day, and the other girls see it, and they just want to, you know, keep working hard. Senior first baseman Seneca Heller, this is actually her first year playing. I wish I would have had her longer, but she's another good kid to have out on the field. And I got Emma Nickerson. She doesn't get to play as much as she would probably like, but she's a good kid to have in the dugout. So she keeps the girls in there focused and mm-hmm. and keeps them, you know, on track.
1: Yep. Yeah, absolutely. And you need players like that might not be playing all the time, but are great teammates. They're there all the time. They contribute just as much as everybody else does, and they're as big a part of the team as everybody else. So glad to hear that she's such a great kid, and what a great senior class. That'll be a class that'll be remembered for quite a while, and that I'm sure you'll miss them. But you know, they've accomplished great things.
0: Yes, they have.
1: Yeah, absolutely. So talk a little bit about today. What's the plan for today? You and I talked a little bit this morning. Talk a little bit about the plan for today, as you know, couldn't probably grab a bite to eat and then work out a little bit and get ready. Talk a little bit about what Wheeling Central's plans are for today.
0: Yeah, today's our, like I said, we got to get ready and, you know, get our stuff and check out of the hotel. And then, you know, we're going to head out, get the girls a nice light lunch, try to, you know, get their heads ready for the game, get up. And then after that, that'll give us plenty of time to get up to the ball field and, you know, go through our warm-up routine and get ready. And just first, we got to figure out who we're going to play and what time the game's going to start. Unfortunately, they haven't had too much of a a consistent schedule on

0: at, but we know how the ball games go. It all depends on the weather, and once one day gets messed up, then you got to try to play catch up.
1: Well, the one thing you're going to have is gorgeous weather down there today, I believe, right?
0: Yes, I think it should be in mid-70s, low 80s, I believe.
1: Yeah, absolutely. And so I would say, and you and I talked a little bit, I would say you'd probably be looking at this maybe 2:30, 3 o'clock range for you guys to potentially start.
0: Yeah.
1: Yeah, so you'll go over, grab a bite to eat, go over, get, try to get a feel for when you might play, and then obviously after the Pendleton County Wahama game, you'll know it either be one of those two. And man, is there any one of those you match up, feel like you match up better with, or it doesn't really matter at this point?
0: I don't think it matters at this point. All four of us down here, we're all good teams, and it's going to take a good performance by anybody to keep moving on or possibly win it. There's nothing down here.

0: bit about your coaching staff and what they've meant to you and the kids.
1: Yeah, I've had Ed Sheehy and Ambrose Bober ever since I started down here. Ambrose is a is sort of a living legend up around I-470. The ball field's keeping him fixed, and he's good for the girls. He loves, to push them, make them work hard, and loves to hit the ground balls and the fly balls to them to get them ready.
0: Yeah, now you talk about two seasoned veterans right there with a lot of miles on them and a lot of hours on a softball field. Ed Sheehy and Ambrose Bober, you can't get much better than that.
1: No, Ambrose works them out. Ed, he's great for the girls. He teaches them, the rules of the game and stuff of that nature, and just little things here and there. And it really helps them out, because I got a lot of girls on this team that know a lot of the ins and outs of the rules, and how they apply and everything, and all that's for mid.
0: Yeah, absolutely. And then before we end, talk a little bit about the community and the administration at Wheeling Central, Becky Sandcomb and the administration, Seth and everybody, how great they are. I'm always so impressed with the community backing and the administration, how much they back all the sports and the loyalty and it's a special place to be and coach at Wheeling Central.
1: Yeah, they make it enjoyable. There's hardly any issues, and if there is an issue, we're just a bunch of adults. We sit down and we talk about it and take care of it. They do make it they make this job easy on their end anyways. Seth gets us, he makes our schedules. He had us a great schedule this year. And I think that the schedule that we had really got us, ready for the tough games down here.
0: Yeah, absolutely. Well, do you feel confident with the, you guys got the momentum? You seem like the girls are focused. You sound like you're well prepared. You guys are ready to go. Do you feel confident going into today?
1: Yeah, I do. I feel confident. I think the girls are still riding high. It's one thing to win a game, 8-0, that builds your confidence, but winning a game 4-3 and in 8 innings, that, in my opinion, that helps build character. And we had a couple really good character building games down here, and I think they just proved to themselves that no matter what, the situation is, we're always going to have a chance.
0: Yeah, absolutely. And for those of you listeners out there that might not know this, Buck Davidson played for me back. We won't even say Buck when that was, but Buck was a heck of a player, and I'm sure he's taken a lot of the knowledge that he has and given it to his players. Buck, it's been quite a while since we were on a field together.
1: Oh yeah, it's been a long time.
0: Yeah, and when we went to the state tournament, how special that was. We unfortunately come up a little short, but now you're on that side of it, the coaching side, and it's always special to be in a state championship, and then where you are now, it's just a great feeling for you, the kids, the community, the school, for everybody.
1: It does. The morale on our team after we finally made it through regionals to get down here, it seemed like once we got down here and started playing, I had a different group of girls, and they were ready to go.
0: Yeah, absolutely. Well, Buck, the best of luck to you and your team. We'll be following you. Bring home that state title and that trophy to add to the trophy case at Wheeling Central.
1: Yes, sir, Coach. We're going to do our best.
0: All right, buddy. Appreciate it, and we'll talk to you soon. Go get them.
1: All right, thanks.
0: All right, that was Buck Davidson, the head coach of the Wheeling Central Maroon Knights, one win away from a state title. Let's hope that the Maroon Knights bring that back and put that in the ever-growing trophy case at Wheeling Central. And we'll be
2: Looking
0: right
2: for
0: back
2: a cup
0: after this short break.
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9: My name is Michael David Myers. I'm a sports medicine orthopedic surgeon here at West Virginia University Reynolds Hospital. The way that I look at medicine is options. So we don't always have the perfect solution, but we always have an option. My goals, it's really sitting down, talking to the patient, having them understand what problem they have, what that means in 5 years and 10 years, what solutions they have now versus in 5 years or 10 years, and then talking to them about, do you have to have surgery? Can this be treated conservatively?

0: Well, back into the Pine Run the Watchdog. 1:35 on the hour on this 29th of May. Got a couple days left till June hits, and then summer's right around the corner. This playlist in particular is 2011 Summer Vibes. This is the nostalgia from 2011. Right there, you can listen to a little bit of this. David Guetta, Without You. That was in 2011 on the top charts. I remember listening to that coming home from, I was probably in middle school in 2011, which ages me a little bit, or dates me a little bit, which, I guess some people might feel a little bit worse now knowing that I was in middle school in 2011.
1: Wow.
0: How old were you in 2011?
1: We'll get away from that.
0: Weren't in middle school?
1: No, not quite.
0: Anyway, who do we got in the studio?
1: Speaking of 2011, we have a 2011 Lindsley alum with us.
0: There we go.
1: I bet that's something most people don't know.
0: Coinky dink.
1: I know I didn't. We have the manager of the Center Market.
0: Wow.
1: In her fourth year. Job, when I say, I'm going to say Center Market, and you can respond with two words. Center Market.
0: Amazing place.
1: You're going to say Coleman's Fish.
2: I didn't want to limit it.
0: There was, I could have said, Valley Cheese. There's two words.
1: Okay.
0: Market Finds.
1: All right. Well, we're joined by Brooke Price. As I said, she's a center market manager, in her fourth year as the manager of the Center Market. Brooke, thank you on such short notice to come and join us.
3: Yeah, no problem. Thanks for having me.
1: Yeah, I asked her how she's doing, and guess what her words were, Job? Busy.
0: I was going to say.
1: Busy, as it is. All the time is a fun place to be at Center Market and a busy place, but now it's like a bee's nest in there, isn't it?
3: It is. There's always something going on, and, you know, you always can tell it's busy because there's never anywhere to park.
1: Exactly. Yeah, you always circle around a couple of times and hope that someone's pulling out a lot of times. That's what you got to do.
3: Always. That's what I hear the most.
1: So let's meet Brooke Price before we talk about the Center Market. Lindsley graduate.
3: Yep.
1: Grew up, did you say, in Bel Air?
3: Yep.
1: Grew up in Bel Air, but now live in Wheeling.
3: Yep.
1: Yeah, and talk a little bit about how you became the manager at Center Market.
3: Well, I actually started working in Wheeling after I graduated from college. I went to Marshall University.
1: Okay.
3: And I worked for the Wheeling Nailers for a short time.
1: Okay.
3: And then I worked for their ownership company, which is Regional Economic Development Partnership. And through there, I developed a lot of relationships within the city and the community, the county. And I went and worked at Belmont College for about 2 years to help pursue my master's degree. And then I saw the Center Market job open up. I really wanted to get back to Wheeling because working at Red, I was able to, you know, pop down to Center Market for lunch and do the downtown stuff. And I had really missed that working out at Belmont College. And I wanted to get back into the Wheeling area. And I had seen... Actually, I didn't even see a job listing for this position. I saw somebody I know post that there was a Center Market manager position open. And so I went on and I found it and I applied. And I think a lot of the relationships that I helped build when I was working at Red helped me get the job at Center Market. And I've been here for 4 years now.
1: Oh, that's awesome. We're talking to Brooke Price. She's the manager at Center Market. So let's talk a little bit about your role down there. Obviously, you're the manager, but what is your, and we had mentioned this off the air, what is your main role?
3: So I wear many hats.
1: Yep.
3: The city owns the two market houses, which are the historic market houses in the middle of the square, and I fully manage those two buildings, everything from our maintenance contracts, finding tenants, making sure rent's collected. And then I also do the funner stuff, the marketing, the events, coordinating things like that, coordinating updates to the facilities. And so I do a little bit of everything. And then within the greater Center Market community, so all the outside businesses, I just work on keeping them updated on things that are going on and coordinating events with them and
1: Boy, you must have a heck of a ledger. You must have a you must be really organized to have all those different sections of things that you need to do.
3: My notes app is my best friend.
1: Oh, is that what it is?
3: Yeah.
1: Okay. I mean, because it's ever changing too, and you're probably not only worried about events that are going on now and in next week, but you're worried about potentially the events come 6 weeks from now, maybe even a year from now.
3: Yeah, yeah. I mean, definitely we have some stuff coming up really soon, but then I have, you know, Small Business Saturday is a big day, and that's November. We do our holiday at the market, which we've done. This will be our fourth year. And those things are already on our radar as well because of, you know, contracts that need to be signed and, you know, start getting stuff put together for them. So,
1: man, oh man.
3: Can you think about Christmas right now?
1: Hey, that's what I'm saying. You're not many people are, but you are. You have to be because there's so many things that go on down that way during that season. So, I mean, you got, you know, obviously the Memorial Day just passed. You had things there, 4th of July. And are you always thinking of different kind of events that you could put on it down at Center Market?
3: Yes, and trying to make sure that the events that we do put forth the effort into are beneficial to the businesses down there. So with our events this year, we're trying to do more of a daytime focus as opposed to a nighttime focus because that aligns more with the businesses that are in the area. And, you know, a lot of antique shops and stuff aren't open until 10 p.m.
1: Right.
3: But, you know, bringing people down into the area during the day when most of the shops are open is more beneficial to them and to the economy.
1: Wow. So it's a lot of coordinating, not only with the events and things, but the timing of things, what events, as you say, trigger people to come down to obviously then support the businesses. So there's a lot of interchanging parts that you have to keep track of.
3: Yeah, absolutely.
1: Wow, that's a lot. So one of the reasons I called you and talked to you and see if you could come in about the Wing Fest coming up here in a couple of weeks, actually June 13th, which is not far away.
3: No.
1: I'm a big wing guy, and I saw that, and I was interested to hear about it. Is this the first ever Wing Fest at Center Market?
3: It is not the first ever. But it is the first within the decade.
1: Oh, so it's been a while since
3: we've
1: had it.
3: Yes, I believe the last time there was a Wing Fest, it was 2014.
1: So whose idea was this?
3: I really took the forefront on it because since I have started at Center Market, there's a couple people that are always chirping in my ear. You know, we've never been as busy as we were when we had that Wing Fest. There was never been more people down here than when they were down here for that Wing Fest. And it's not something else that happens anywhere in Wheeling, anything focused on wings. And, you know, all the businesses down there really love it and seem to be supportive of it. And so we thought we'll try to bring it back.
1: So tell us how the setup is going to be and how it's going to work.
3: So what we're going to do is we're going to have live music throughout the day.
1: Okay.
3: We will have a stage. We have three bands and then some house music in between. For the wing contest, we're giving a prize plaque out to the best buffalo style wing and then the best specialty wing, which the businesses can enter their flavor of choice that they think is their most popular. We have a judging panel of community members and sponsors that are going to be judging and scoring based off a scorecard, and we'll award based off of that. As for the public and being able to try the wings, all the wing vendors that are going to be down there, they're going to have a full menu of options. You can purchase full orders of wings, but every vendor is going to have a sampling, which will be two wings for $2. And that way you don't have to get a full order from every place. You can go get a couple wings here, a couple wings there, try different flavors, try different places, and sample all the wings your heart desires.
1: Will you have to move around the center, or will it all be situated in one certain area with a different setups?
3: We will have the west side of the street closed, which is the side that is the Studio MC the dance studio, Market Vines, Antiques on the Market.
1: When you're going south, that one will be closed.
3: That whole side will be closed. We'll have the stage on one end.
1: Okay.
3: We will have some brewery trucks set up. We will have all the wing vendors set up in the street, and then we have some fun kids activities scheduled as well.
1: Wings, beer, and music.
3: And
1: bounce houses. Man, it doesn't get much better than that.
3: I know.
1: That sounds like a lot of fun. What time does it start?
3: 12 o'clock.
1: 12 o'clock, and then the actual judging. When will the judging be taking place?
3: The judging will they'll start around 3 o'clock, and we plan on doing an announcement of awards and sponsors at 4.
1: How many actual vendors will be participating in it?
3: Right now, we have 7.
1: Oh, wow.
3: And I do have room for 2 more if anybody wants to hop in.
1: Oh, so you could go all the way up to 9.
3: Yes.
1: So do you think this is going to be like is this sort of a competitive thing, you think, between the vendors or more of just fun?
3: I keep telling everyone, it's for fun. It's not like sanctioned by I don't even know what the Wing Association of America or anything like this.
1: Right.
3: This is just fun community involvement. Get yourself out there. Get yourself around people that maybe, don't necessarily get out to your real locations. Probably our farthest away, we have Pike 40 coming. So, it'll be, they're out on Route 40 in St. Clairsville. And so, this is a different market for them to access and, have people try their stuff that they don't normally get to.
1: Like a vendor like that, will they bring their deep fryers? Will they have a truck, a food truck?
3: They actually do have a truck. Some of our other vendors are bringing deep fryers, and then some of them are close enough that they're going to transport stuff back and forth throughout.
1: Wow. That's going to be that's going to be a heck of a setup down there. That's really going to be cool.
3: Yeah, we're pretty excited for it.
1: Oh my goodness! So noon it starts. People can come down and just purchase. Purchase tickets or purchase the wings at the vendor? How does that work?
3: They'll just be able to purchase directly from the vendors.
1: Okay.
3: A point of sale. The only thing that they would have to purchase from us is a wristband to be able to purchase alcohol.
1: Okay.
3: And that's just a ID verification wristband. And I do want to mention all of the net proceeds from the event are getting split between the Wheeling Health Right and our fund, the Center Market Fund at the Community Foundation. So everything is for charity, and we're looking forward to it.
1: That is really going to be cool. And I bet if the weather cooperates, which hopefully it will, but it'd be nice if it'd be like tomorrow's going to be like in the 70s.
3: Yeah,
1: sunny.
3: 70s, sunny, not too hot.
1: Well, there's nothing we can do, so let's just hope it works out. It works out for the best. So people can come down at noon. Well, you can come down anytime before noon.
3: Yeah.
1: And the actual event begins officially at noon.
3: Yes.
1: Then it'll run most of the day with the judging later in the afternoon. The bands, I know Company Caravan's one of the bands. That's one of our favorites.
3: Yes, and Company Caravan, Gage Joseph Band
1: Gage
3: is closing
1: Joseph
3: us out.
1: At 6 o'clock, I think he comes on.
3: 6:30, I think.
1: 6:30, and then Company Caravan, and then there was one other one you said. You had three. Did you have three bands?
3: Three bands. The third one I just got yesterday, and I don't even have the contract yet.
1: I got you. Okay. We won't say that yet. So should be a great day for people to come down and enjoy Center Market. And what a wonderful place to be down there, though, with all the shops and all the eateries, and it's just a really cool place. And what have you seen? Brooke, in the last 4 years? Have you seen changes at Center Market and around that area?
3: Absolutely. When I started, we were really heavy in the post-COVID, so there was a lot of empty spaces. Mm-hmm. There are a lot of wonky hours. It definitely seems like people have gotten back to a normal business day, and we have most of our places filled. Right now on the outside, there are 2 storefronts that are open. One of them, the building is for sale, so they're not currently looking for a lease. The other one, the business just shut down right around Christmas. And so we really have a bustling area down there. I also, when I started, heard a lot about how the damage of the closing of OVMC had impacted the businesses down there. Everyone now is so excited for the new WVU Cancer Institute that's going to be placed. Even once construction starts, you know, there will be so many more people just down in that immediate area. So it really has picked up just in that aspect. And then also, like, structurally, we've worked on a lot of updates to the building. Mm-hmm.
1: You're getting a new roof, right?
3: I'm getting a new roof.
1: Yeah.
3: I have been working on that since I started. We've been working on the grants and finding the funding and all of that. And we're so excited about the roof. We're also, right now, our restrooms in the upper market are being renovated. They started earlier this week, and that is to make those ADA compliant and wheelchair accessible, which is something that we did in the lower market restrooms last year. We added a ramp because there was a step up and made those restrooms ADA compliant. So really just trying to make sure that it's a functional space, and it's, you know, we can continue to serve the community in the area for years to come.
1: Well, it's been a staple in the city of Wheeling, and, you know, one of the hubs of Wheeling, and hopefully people keep coming out and supporting the small businesses. I know you guys really, really push to people to come out and support all those small businesses, and it's, as you said, it seems like it's really starting to really pick up, and, you know, there's always something happening down there. It's really, really a fun place, and you guys have done wonderful things.
3: Thank you.
1: Yeah, so talk about some of the other events that will be coming up. I know you can't hit them all because there's a ton of things, but what can people look forward to this summer?
3: Well, every Saturday, except for the day of Wing Fest and the 4th of July because the market's closed, we have our Saturdays at the market, which is live music outside in the courtyard area from 12 to 2. Mm-hmm. And we have various local artists scheduled for that. That runs through the very end of September. And then we also have coming up, so we have Wing Fest. In July, we'll have our annual sidewalk sale, which we do in conjunction with the Grecian Festival.
1: Uh-huh.
3: And then we have some exciting events coming up in the fall. Ooh. But we haven't announced that one
1: yet. Shoot, I was hoping we got the first dibs on it. But we appreciate all that, now that information, and people need to go down and support the folks at Center Market and keep up the great work. Anything else you want to hit on about the Center Market, about what you're doing, or anything else?
3: Not really. Just, you know, we really do appreciate all the people that come down and support the small businesses and, you know, everything that we're doing down there. Especially, you know, everyone's talking about the economy and how things are. You know, when you're spending money at Center Market, you're putting money directly back into our community and, you know, community members' pockets. It stays in the area rather than, you know, going to big box corporations and things like that. You know, making a small business purchase really does make an impact.
1: That's awesome. And you got the best maintenance or custodian down there, Spike.
3: Oh yeah, you can't
1: never miss a day in all his years. He keeps telling me that.
3: 21 years now.
1: Yeah, he'll make sure he reminds me of that every time I come down and talk to him. So
3: he's great. We're so lucky to have Spike.
1: He's the best. He's the best, and he'll stand and he'll stop and chat with you for a minute. And
3: he knows everyone, too.
1: Oh, he does. Talk about the Oakland Raiders and talk about, you know, football, basketball, baseball, whatever. But, yeah, you are lucky to have a guy like him.
3: Yeah, we are.
1: Anything, Job, for?
0: No, I think it's fantastic. I'm always having folks in here that have such a great vision for Wheeling and always being positive. You know, you see a lot of people that are negative about things that are happening in the community or the different developments that are being made or the lack thereof or the perceived lack thereof. And we always say on here, if you can't find something to do in Wheeling, you're not looking hard enough, because
3: exactly. There
0: is stuff to do all the time, and it's great to finally meet you, who's behind the helm, which is great, and you're doing a fantastic job.
3: Yeah,
1: and we appreciate it. Brooke Price, the manager of the Center Market, we hope to have you back again and talk about some other things that will be coming up at Center Market and all around.
3: Yeah, sounds good. Thanks so much for having me.
1: All right, that was awesome. Take a quick break, Job, and then we'll
0: come back,
1: wrap it up with
0: get ready to get DJ on here. Pineapple on the Watchdog continues on a Friday afternoon. We'll be right back.

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8: From ABC News. I'm Mike Dubusky. Former Attorney General Pam Bondi is pushing back on Democrats' characterization of her statements on Capitol Hill today. Bondi was there to answer questions about the Justice Department's release of the Epstein files, saying she left the specifics of that release to her deputy, Todd Blanche. Some Democrats have said Bondi is trying to shift the blame for the release of the files, which has come under criticism from both sides of the aisle for how it redacted information. More from ABC's Aaron Katursky.
9: If you take the Justice Department at its word, the documents are either duplicative or they contain information about Epstein's victims, which apparently can't be scrubbed in part to then allow the document in full to be released. Of course, Epstein victims have pointed out that a lot of other documents have contained their personal information or identifying information, and those made it out. And so what's in these? And we just don't know.
8: Bondi said her department released as many Epstein files as it was required to. Louisiana lawmakers have approved a new congressional map eliminating one of the state's majority black districts. It comes ahead of the midterm elections this fall and after a landmark decision from the Supreme Court last month limiting the Voting Rights Act. Still no agreement between Iran and the U.S. on a short-term peace deal, as the two sides remain at odds over Iran's nuclear program and the Strait of Hormuz. ABC News contributor and former Defense Department official Mick Mulroy.
10: The Strait of Hormuz has turned out to be a very significant card. It wasn't, I think, unexpected. It's been an issue going back to the 1980s. Perhaps we didn't expect it to have this level of success from their part, but it's really their major card, potentially their only card, but they're playing it well, if you want to go with the analogy there.
8: And in Laos, one of the trapped miners has been rescued from that flooded cave after being stranded there for a week. You're listening to ABC News.
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8: There are new concerns about whether American wages are keeping up with inflation. ABC's Elizabeth Schulze explains.
13: New government data shows Americans are saving less of their income than at any other time in the last 4 years. The personal savings rate dropped sharply to 2.6% in April. 1 year ago, it was twice that high. And typically in a healthy economy, that savings rate is around 6%. So this does suggest that people are dipping into their savings to help pay for essentials like gas and groceries as those prices spike.
8: New data from the CDC find there have been almost 2,000 reported cases of measles in the U.S. this year. That's over 11 times higher than the yearly average. In Cape Canaveral, Florida, a successful launch for SpaceX this morning with a Falcon 9 rocket blasting off, carrying nearly 30 new Starlink satellites into low Earth orbit. The launch happened just miles from that massive explosion of a Blue Origin rocket last night.
14: The company says the rocket experienced an anomaly during an engine test for the massive 320-foot-tall New Glenn rocket. The blast, sending a massive shockwave rippling through the air. The sound of the explosion taking nearly a minute to reach the camera. Residents in the area who are used to space launches and sometimes failures say this one felt different.
8: ABC's Victor Akendo, Blue Origin, says pieces of that rocket are still washing up along the Florida coastline. I'm Mike Dubusky, ABC News.
15: Why'd I go to the doctor? Working on the farm, my heart kept skipping a beat. I didn't think much of it, but my daughters made me get checked out. Turns out I have atrial fibrillation, which increases the risk of stroke about 5 times.
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18: I'm Kate Burdett on the Ohio News Network. In Southwest Ohio, the police chief who posed as acting on behalf of ICE has been fired. ONN's Brianna Albizu has the story.
19: Yesterday in Preble County, the Gratis Village Council voted 4-2 to fire police chief Tonina LaManna. It was after their investigation into her unauthorized school visits. The chief and other officers went over an hour outside their jurisdiction to conduct wellness checks on unaccompanied migrant children in Cincinnati, claiming they were acting on behalf of ICE. But they were not. The other officers resigned. The termination also included subordinate intimidation and failure to follow protocol.
18: There's more information about the nearly 12-hour-long standoff in Olmsted Falls this week that resulted in the deaths of two people. Danita Harris of ONN affiliate WKYC-TV in Cleveland has more.
20: Officials say Wednesday evening, Jamie McFarland and his mother, Rita Gallius, drove to McFarland's ex-girlfriend's house on Bagley Road in Olmsted Falls. McFarland then shot and killed his mother, but his ex-girlfriend managed to escape with minor injuries. McFarland later died from a self-inflicted gunshot wound. An investigation is ongoing.
18: And vanity license plates are the subject of a federal lawsuit after three Ohioans had their plates rejected for violating the state's guidelines. The lawsuit says it's everyone's First Amendment right to put what they want on their license plate. I'm Kate Burdett on the Ohio News Network.
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26: Hello everyone, from the Watchdog, I'm Darnell Foster. With a look at your local weather forecast for your Friday, look for sunshine, just a few clouds, pleasant day, high near 80 degrees, overnight low of 56 degrees under partly cloudy skies, a little cooler for your Saturday under a mix of clouds and sunshine, with temperatures in the low to mid 70s. Have yourself a great day everyone, from the Watchdog, I'm Darnell Foster.
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0: Welcome in to the Pineman the Watchdog. Happy Friday afternoon, 2:08 on the hour. We're wrapping up this week in the Watchdog Radio studio. Myself and Coach now joined by Mr. DJ Abicella. We've still got some life left. We still got some time left to make some changes here. Coach, what are your thoughts on? We've seen him come into the studio for the past couple of weeks. The speed in which he comes in, the way in which he comes in. What's your first overall thoughts before we even get in and nail it down?
1: Well, he's like me right now. We're both a little under the weather. I was in Med Express today, and he came in and said he's been sneezing his head off. He's a little nasally, and he's not feeling 100%. So, DJ, you going to be okay?
2: We're going to fight through it. That's what we do.
1: That's what we do. Hey, and you know what they say on Animal House job? Was it over when the Germans bombed Pearl Harbor?
0: No.
1: Right. So this isn't over by any stretch. DJ, obviously, I don't know how many different ways, a big hill to climb. A tough monster to battle now. What are your thoughts?
2: That's the worst way to look at it, honestly. And it's the hardest way because everybody wants to immediately look and you immediately start to find the numbers and go, how many teams have done this before? And, oh, man, you look at it and the numbers 3-0 are the ones that are looming the largest right now. But here's the thing. You can't win 4 games tonight.
1: You're right.
2: It's not possible, so it's not even worth the energy to even talk about how many teams have done it before. We'll worry about that if we can get to Game 7, and then you can really start to use those numbers to your advantage. But the biggest thing tonight is focusing on tonight and worrying about how you're going to extend your season tonight.
1: And you know what?
2: You don't win tonight, you don't play tomorrow.
1: And you know what would be lovely for once to take a lead on these guys?
2: That's such a key part of this, and that was such a bummer to see on Wednesday night where you're like, okay, you figure we get a similar jump to what we saw in Game 6 of the main series where, okay, backs were against the wall, but we're going to come out with all the energy, try and flip this script around. And unfortunately, 16 seconds in, the puck's in our net, and you're like, well, this is not ideal. I mean, Wheeling battled back twice in the game, but a couple bounces, especially that goal to put that Florida up 3-2 into the second period. Obviously less than ideal, and it was like, man, you just can't keep on falling behind. The Nailers, again, did not help themselves by running into penalty trouble when they were down 3-2 in the second period. 3 straight penalties to end the period. Now, am I going to sit here and tell you that the referees did a tremendous job? No, I'm not. I think they were, quite frankly, pretty terrible on Wednesday night. I thought that they missed some easy penalty calls on Florida. There were some things on Wheeling that got called, and I was like, are we really calling that in playoffs? I'm not sure. But don't put yourself in that position. Be smarter than that. Fight through it and find a way, essentially, and see what you can do, because Wheeling was just completely gassed in that third period.
1: Oh, absolutely. And you look at the shots on goal in that period. Coach Papuano was talking about that, afterwards and then in the paper I read. And then their two forwards, who have been fairly silent the whole time, came back-to-back goals that you knew that was only a matter of time.
2: Yeah, exactly. Like, you come out of Florida, and they only have one goal from forwards in 2 games, and you're like, well, that's outstanding, but how long are you going to keep those guys quiet? Sure enough, Romano gets one in the first period, Gusevich gets one in the second period, and it's like, okay, we weren't going to hold them probably quiet for the whole series, but here they are. Let's hopefully not wake them up too much.
1: Yeah, So what do you attribute the margin of shots on goal in that third period? Obviously, said Wheeling was gassed. What else do you attribute that to?
2: I definitely think, like we talked about, the amount of trips to the penalty kill. Now, granted, the penalty kill's been perfect this series.
1: Like, for both teams.
2: For as crazy as it is, you look at that and you say, well, the discipline hasn't bit us directly. Correct. They have not scored a power play goal. However, you're putting guys out there, the wear and tear. Like, let's just use David Brazil as an example. He's your top penalty killer. The guy had to play 27 minutes and 27 seconds in Game 3. That's a lot. And that's some heavy wear and tear. He's probably your first D out there every penalty kill. So you're probably looking at, if you're 3 straight penalty kills, 45, 90, a minute, or what, 2 minutes and 15 seconds of hard penalty killing time takes a lot out of you. Look at his stat line from Wednesday night, -4. What attributes to that? He's probably gassed from having to spend so much energy on those penalty kills. So having to deal with that, playing with a D-man short, which we have the last 2.5 games, not an easy task to ask of somebody. And I think that Florida, when they're playing with the lead, they're very comfortable. They shut things down. They don't let you get through the neutral zone. They eliminate you on rims. Like, you really have to fight hard, and it's not easy when you're trailing and you're just coming off a 7-game series in the last round to find that extra oomph, that extra boost to try and chase down those loose pucks, win those battles.
1: Yeah, and staying on the same, talking about the defense, you know, taking those penalties too puts a lot more pressure on Gauthier. You know, it's a different animal. And to be honest with you, though, DJ, some of our best scoring chances came off of shorthanded opportunities, and I thought our penalty kill was outstanding.
2: It continues to be all play. It's clicking at an 89% rate in the playoffs, which is unheard of. If you're 89% in the regular season, you're taking number one spot by a landslide. Yeah. And Zach Erdahl, who's had shorthanded goals in both of the first two rounds of the playoffs, he had a chance in the second period on Wednesday night. Really aggressive, trying to force the issue. It's not a really explosive power play with the Everblades, so you can potentially take those chances, especially if you're attacking against a forward going in shorthanded. But, yeah, the penalty kill has kept things where it's needed to be. And that's huge, too, because you've seen momentum type of swings potentially where you take three straight penalties down 3-2. If it goes 4-2 in any of those circumstances, you're behind the eight ball by a long shot. Now, on the flip side of that, as I'm sure we'll touch about as well, you know, power plays. Again, you've had scenarios where the game's been tied. You've got a power play opportunity to try and take a lead finally in this series. And games 1, 2, and 3 have, well, maybe not game one necessarily, because I don't think they had a power play when they were down 2-0, but right. At least games 2 and game 3, you had a chance to score a power play goal to take a lead.
1: Yeah, absolutely. Talking to DJ Abicella on our Main Street Bank, nailing it down. As we head to tonight, obviously you've talked to Coach Papuano, you've talked to the guys. They know their back's against the wall, and I'm sure their thinking is it's got to be just one game at a time. As you said, this is it. I mean, obviously, it's not rocket science. We lose, the series is over, but take it not only one game at a time, but one shift at a time. One win a shift. Win everything you're out there. Each time you're out there, they gotta give it to whatever's left in their tank.
2: That's exactly it. There's no feeling sorry for yourself, number one. Number two, they're pretty loose. All things considered, you can't tense up. There's no point in doing so, because you know what? Like we talked about, too, with the whole trying to overcome 0-3. If you tense up and you get too rattled about it, you're only going to make more mistakes, and you're going to put yourself in a scenario where one leaks in or has some crazy carom that goes against you, and now all of a sudden you're like, well, I think that happened because I was forcing something that I probably shouldn't have forced. So you can't take that mentality. I talked to Alexander Kukali this morning. He's our interview tonight for intermission, and he says we're battle-tested. We've just been through this in the last round. Granted, it wasn't 0-3, but still, down 3-2 in game 6 against Maine, so they know what it's like to feel being in that elimination situation. So it's not a completely foreign concept to them where they're going into this going, uh-oh, our season's on the line for the first time. No, they played a game 6. They played a winner-take-all game 7, so they've at least experienced what it's like to have a game like this where they know they have to win.
1: Yeah, and do you think, you know, you and I spoke just before we went on, Gauthier didn't have his best game, had a couple of, as you said, that he'd definitely like to have back, and probably all year he's blocked those shots.
2: Yeah.
1: Do you look for him in this situation to step it up and really, really be a wall tonight?
2: Oh, absolutely. Look at the last round against Maine. He got pulled in game 3. He gave up 5 goals in that game. The complete unorthodox Taylor Gauthier. You never thought we'd saw him get pulled 10 minutes into a second period of a game. And you know what he did the next night? Now, granted, he didn't win the game, but it was a 1-1 game or a 2-2 game going all the way to double overtime. Like, that was, he bounced back extremely well in that game. So I think that you're going to see exactly that tonight, where he has that short memory. Okay, it happened. I'm not going to dwell on it. I'm going to put it behind me, and I'm going to even use it as motivation to have a better performance in game 4, because you know what? He cares so much about this team and about this city that he wants to keep playing hockey tomorrow too.
1: No doubt about it. Talking to DJ Abicella here on our Main Street Bank, nailing it down as we head to game number 4. Nailers trying to extend their season as they trail 3-0, backs against the wall. But I tell you, I really believe, and after being there Wednesday, I believe tonight will be electric in that place. Even though we're down 3-0, I think the fans are really going to come out and really try to, because you know what, this team has been good to the city. They've given everything they've had. They won their division. have played some great hockey, got us this far. I don't think the fans are going to are gonna let them down now. I think you're going to see a great, electric, excited crowd out there that wants to see another game tomorrow.
2: I cannot say enough about the support that we've gotten throughout this whole postseason. It's been amazing to watch, round by

0: with you to Florida. I just think he brings a – you are fantastic, as I always tell you. I think – obviously, I haven't heard all the play-by-play guys in the league, but you'd have to go a long way to beat you as far as your knowledge, your enthusiasm, just how you present the game. But he brings a different perspective, being that he was a player. He's played in big games. He's played at high levels. He brings a sense of calmness to the game. You know, he brings a very docile kind of like a thinking man's hockey guy's perspective to the game.
1: He's fun. And you know what? It's been really cool because I had a chance to do a few games with him leading up to this year in the past where, like, Isaac had to get pressed into PA duties wanted a broadcast partner. So it was easy to pull Brock in and say, hey, let's do a game together. But I've really had fun this year seeing Brock evolve, how he and I play off of each other. And I think I'm starting to rub off a little bit on him, too, because you may think that he's calm, but, man, he's lit up a couple times in these playoffs. And it's been an absolute treat to watch where, like, we'll go to a break and he'll just be so ticked off about something in particular, and it'd be like, and he and I will talk. You won't hear it on the air because he's really good at knowing when to give it and when not to give it. But man, there have definitely been some parts of this series where he has not been the most happy camper in the world, and it's been fun to really navigate through that and see the passion come out and see just how much he cares about this team.
0: Absolutely. And you guys are a great balancing act. You really do a great job together. I thoroughly have enjoyed listening to you, especially when you were in Florida, when I could watch it and listen to you guys. I thought that was fantastic. You guys just complement each other very well. But as I say, he brings just a player's perspective a lot of times to the – I mean, you know the game, obviously, in and out. You know way more than 90% of the people that are watching or listening. But he brings a player's perspective to it that is really complimentary to you guys.
1: Yeah, and, like, he's even been getting on some of the calls and non-calls in this thing, too. Like, he's not just sitting and taking it. He's like, that should have been a penalty. There was one on D. St. Fowl the other night. He got whacked, and I'm like, that's a trip. And I kind of looked at him, and he goes, oh, yeah, it's absolutely a penalty. I'm like, okay. I just wanted to make sure I wasn't losing my mind on that one. Okay, you're on the same page as me. Good. Perfect.
0: Yeah, but great stuff. And I got a kick of you. I forgot to mention this to you the other day. I think it was game two of the Florida game. Might have been later in the game. I think you misspoke on a penalty or an offsides or something, and you said, when I go off the rails, I go off the rails. Anybody who wants to join me, jump on it.
1: That was game three.
0: I got the biggest charge out of that. You said, I forget what the call was, but you had.
1: I'm going into the ditch, and I'll bring you down with me.
0: Yeah, that's what you said. Anybody who wants to join, come on, because when I go off the rails. I forget what that was. Was it
1: I was frustrated, obviously, because we were down 5-2. We were on the verge of going down 3-0 in the series. It was very aggravating, and especially because you feel like the team had done such a great job in the first two games. You were more or less surprised that it was 0-2, and now all of a sudden, after such a great season, like all of a sudden now you're playing with your season on the line, and it's like, this is aggravating, and Florida is just one of those teams that everything seems to go their way. They don't need it to, but for goodness sakes, it does.
0: Yeah, I that's exactly right. It was Wednesday because I was listening to the end, and I could sense the absolute frustration in your voice that, man, I am so tired of this. All I want to do is get a lead on these guys and just see what we can do and what they can do with the lead. And you were so frustrated, and you said I'm off the rail.
1: And as soon as they score to make it 5-2 with 10 minutes left, you can say whatever you want about a comeback and whatever. Cam Johnson's given up 4 goals or more twice all year. You're going to tell me we're going to score 6 and 4 of those are going to come in a 10-minute span? Probably not. You're pretty much like, okay, you don't like to throw in the towel at that point. But at that point, I was like, you know what? It's going to be 0-3. Okay, not great. So now all of a sudden we have to go out there and we're going to be playing for our lives on Friday.
0: Yeah, and I know the answer to this question pretty much. But Coach Papuano, he's a straightforward guy. He's gonna tell it like it is. He knows he's not going to sugarcoat anything. He's not going to brag when you're doing well. He's not going to get too down when things aren't going well. I think he'll keep the same same kind of emotion.

0: tonight, and just he knows what's at stake. He knows what we have to do. I think it's as frustrating for him, you know, as it is for us and the players.
1: It's interesting to watch how he navigates certain things. You don't know what you're going to get out of him, where sometimes even after a win, you're like, okay, yes, great, happy, not satisfied right. with where we are. He was really frustrated going into Game 5 at Maine. The fact that the team had won the first two, was in the driver's seat, let Maine back into that series 3 and 4. Like, I'll tell you straight up, it was one of the worst interviews that I've had with him was going into Game 5 of that second round series. But you look at it, the last couple of games here, even being down in the series to Florida, he's been very positive, very upbeat, and I think that's something that he's trying to reflect onto the players, where let's not get down, let's stay upbeat, let's get positive, because like we talked about earlier, if you're negative, if you're worrying, that's going to affect right. your performance. You're going to make those mistakes. Let's be positive, let's be confident, let's have that mentality going into tonight.
0: How did you guys, because I left the arena before they gave out the three stars. I know that had to be tough.
1: Yeah, because there was not really any runaway candidates that had like multiple goals or anything.
0: Right.
1: We wanted to give a homer star for three. Typically, as long as we don't get killed, we usually like to at least give our guy a star.
0: Yeah.
1: And Shouty, he's been out of the lineup. He's been in and out of the lineup during the playoffs. First pro playoff goal. Good moment for him. I thought he worked really hard on that fourth line with Posma and Graham, so that's why we resulted with him with number three. Moberg had a goal and an assist and a plus three, and he has been a rock for them defensively. Yeah. So he was two, and Brock was running away with Alenik as number one. He was right. He had a goal and an assist. He's a big body. It was his series debut. He's got 8 points in 9 playoff games. He went in there. He made an immediate impact. So that's how we picked him as number one. That was a Brock call.
0: Yeah, I figured that. That's not easy to do. That's not a lot of fun when you gotta give a couple stars to the other team, but. You got to do it. You can't. I mean, you know, it wouldn't be heartfelt if you gave it.
1: I will tell you one other funny thing. So Brock and I discuss it. We usually start discussing it first media time out of the third period, and then we start to pretty much make our final decision at the second one, because we don't take the third one at home. So that's like only in case of emergency break glass if we have to figure one out along the way. But Brock's line, I don't think he'll be mad at me for saying this on the air, but we were going over the different options, and he goes, "Not Johnson."
0: Not Johnson, he said.
1: Do not give him one. I said, okay, fine. I wasn't really thinking it anyways, but okay, fine. Because I do tend to sway towards goalies a little bit just because they make such a difference.
0: Did he not want Johnson because he just tired of hearing his name?
1: I think so.
0: Yeah, that's what I figured.
1: Probably.
0: That's what I figured. So, well, back's against the wall tonight.
1: Yes.
0: Let's cue up Country Roads. After 60 minutes tonight, and let's send I'm predicting 35 to 4,000 in there tonight.
1: That would be awesome. And we're going to start it with a bang. We've got our game starters.
0: Oh, I can't wait.
1: So we did 94 on Wednesday. We're going to go 98 tonight. That was a team that went to the conference final.
0: Okay.
1: So we will have actually one of the owners from that team, Mike Baker, who still lives here locally.
0: Yeah.
1: He's going to be out there for the game starting rally towel waving. We're going to have forward Jeremy Brown from that 97-98 team.
0: Yep.
1: And, of course, now this is we have the favorite family in Wheeling hockey history. Who was behind the bench of that 98 conference finals team?
0: Oh my goodness, that's slipping me.
1: The winningest head coach in U.S. born NHL history, Mr. Peter Laviolette.
0: He's going to be there tonight?
1: Laviolette and Laviolette Younger are both going to be there. So the player that played for us the last three years and the NHL dad will both be there on the ice tonight getting us started.
0: That'll get things stirred up a little bit.
1: Oh, yeah.
0: Well, DJ, I know as we said, it's an uphill climb, but one at a time.
1: Yes.
0: One at a time. Let's make it 3-1 tonight, send the people home happy, and I think tomorrow will be even wilder in there if we can pull one off tonight.
1: I hope to be talking to you on the cell phone in Florida on Tuesday getting ready for Game 7.
0: Oh, that would be lovely. So tonight, Frosty Friday, come out. Don't forget that. Tomorrow will be game 5, if needed, hopefully, and then Tuesday, Thursday. Next week.
1: Monday, Wednesday.
0: Yeah, we were hoping to talk after game, headed to game 7.
1: That's right.
0: Wouldn't that be something?
1: It would be amazing.
0: Yeah. Well, DJ, again, thanks as always for the insight. get over and get ready. Hopefully your cold doesn't affect your call tonight.
1: I know. I got to go blow my nose. My gosh. I feel like it's just ready to leak all over the place.
0: Yeah, I know. It's gosh. The same way I am. My ear is bothering me. I don't think we're alone, though. But anyway, get out of here. Get back. Get over to the arena and get ready to go. And let's go Nailers.
1: Seriously, who gets sick when it's 80? What in the world's going on? But yeah, got to believe. Let's go. Yeah, have the faith out there. Be supportive. Let's get this thing turned around.
0: All right. Thanks, DJ. As always, on the Main Street Bank, Nail It Down Job. Short break. We'll be back to wrap things up. Nailers.
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12: That they'll be a fine on their own.

0: If you gave me a million guesses who sang this song, I would have never in a million years ever guessed it. No way. I didn't even know this band existed until 5 seconds ago. And now I know.
1: What's the name of it?
0: Swedish House Mafia, featuring John Martin. Never in a million years. And I know that song. I know all the lyrics to that song, and I have no idea. I would have never guessed that's who sang that song.
1: Pretty good sound.
0: Yeah, that's a 2011. This has been a 2011's playlist, early 2010s. Coming into the weekend, it feels like a good weekend vibe to bring us into something happy and upbeat and summer sounding. Again, let's real quick recap on the weather as we get ready to head into the weekend and into June 1st on Monday. Looks like we're going to be hitting 80 over the weekend, hitting 80 today, actually. Hitting 80 at 4 o'clock today, going to be hitting that, and then moving into the weekend where you're going to be experiencing just a little bit more sunshine than you are today. So you're going to be hanging out on a good spring afternoon. Might be a little cooler than it was at about 75 degrees is the average for the weekend. And then following that, it looks like it's a pretty decent week. So the beginning of June, who knows, it could be a nice month compared to what we might have been experiencing. Here's something that I don't know that you probably have seen. Have you seen this Blue Origin rocket explosion?
1: No.
0: So last night in Cape Canaveral, they were launching a Blue Origin rocket. If you don't know what Blue Origin is, Blue Origin, which people I've heard make the jokes, it should be Red Origin. But Blue Origin is the new Glenn rocket. Blue Origin is out of Cape Canaveral in NASA's. It's a NASA-based rocket that they were planning to build a lunar base and return humans to the moon in the next 2 years. They were thrown into jeopardy today because the new Glenn rocket was a Blue Origin from Jeff Bezos. Jeff Bezos is Blue Origin. That's his company. It exploded during a test in Florida. Fortunately enough, there were no crew members on board, so no one was injured. But a massive fireball. You have to see a video of this thing. It's absolutely humongous. I mean, it looks like a nuclear bomb. It destroyed the launch pad at the Kennedy Space Center seconds after it started the scheduled quote-unquote hot fire test at 9 p.m. The orange sky was visible all the way in Fort Pierce, which is 115 miles away to the south. It is the type of rocket that Blue Origin intended to use to launch the landers for the moon for NASA, including the landers that will take astronauts to the lunar surface. Which, for anybody that was a conspiracy theorist, this does not bode well for those that are moon landing fans or people that believe that the moon landing happened. Being that it is 2026 and we are at the cutting edge of technology, and that rocket exploded before it even got off the ground, and then somehow in 1969 we landed on the moon. I heard a really funny podcast call of a guy calling in and criticizing the moon landing. But anyway, Bezos, the Blue Origin founder, tweeted that after what I would assume is probably billions of dollars down the drain really something that I'm a huge space guy. I love space. I love the thought of exploring space. I think the space race age is super fascinating, and I think that we should be out there exploring the reaches of space. Unfortunately, right now, not exactly a great time as far as the economy goes, but what I'd imagine is a $1 billion loss for NASA. Bezos tweeted, very rough day. Very rough day. They were basically on Tuesday, NASA announced that Blue Origin had won the contract to launch the first three planned missions to the moon this year to begin the construction of a $20 billion moon base. $20 billion is being allocated for a moon base on the front or the Earth facing side of the moon. It is also in competition with Elon Musk's SpaceX to provide a lunar lander for the Artemis 4 mission planned for 2028 that will see astronauts land on the moon since the first time since 1972. We had a debate on here, I think, a while ago. Bob Slider, he's an avid no-go Mr. Moon landing. He is a, he does not believe that the moon landing happened.
1: Oh, yeah, he's 100%. That's all fake.
0: Which, as I'm getting older and as I learn more and read more, I just... The technology, in people think, well... In 1969, that's a huge jump in technology, and you don't really realize just how big of a jump that is in technology. I mean, the differential in technology in 1969 compared to now is absolutely ridiculous. I mean, they were using slide rules in 1969 to calculate the trajectory of their orbits. And they're, I mean, slide rules. I don't even know if you know what a slide rule is.
1: I basically know what it is. I don't think I've ever used one.
0: So a slide rule is an analog mechanical calculator used primarily for multiplication, division, and exponents, roots, and trigonometry. So they were using slide rules during the time of the moon landing. But the difference in technology... from the time we went to the moon in 1969 to 2026, I'll just give you a couple of examples here. The cumulative inflation rate in the U.S. reached over 800%. This means that $1, that's also too something you got to take in, the amount of money that it is now into reaching the moon compared to what it used to be. The cumulative inflation rate was 800%. This means that $1 in 1969, how much is that $1 now in 2026?
1: Oh boy.
0: Back in 1969, what did $1 now equal in 2026?
1: I'm going to say $12.
0: Close. $9 today. $9.07.
1: Isn't that probably amazing?
0: Gone up since the last time.
1: Isn't that amazing? That is absolutely amazing.
0: But some of the technology, in 1969, ARPANET, I'm not sure the pronunciation, was first established connecting just four university computers. That was the internet. Four university computers were the only computers linked by the internet in 1969. Four on the planet. On the planet Earth, four computers are connected. Now there's probably billions of people that are globally connected. And 1969 was marked by terrestrial radio, print newspapers, and only three major broadcast television networks. Three television networks. Today, on-demand streaming digital algorithms dictate how we consume information over with hundreds of thousands of different media companies. In 1969, they featured the Apollo 11 moon landing, whereas in 2026, we have yet to see return to the moon, not even an attempt since that time. So the more we get into it, the more I'm starting to lean towards the Bob Slider belief that the moon landing was a moon farce. I'm starting to believe it. But anyway, off of my space talk.
1: All right, I'm going to give you a couple trivia questions for the day, Job. These are absolute random trivia questions that you may or may not get. What can human beings do that's faster than a cheetah? It's something that
0: there's not a multiple choice?
1: No.
0: Fastest thing we can do faster than cheetah.
1: Yeah, and it's something that you don't voluntarily do. It can sneak up on you.
0: Sneeze.
1: Yep. The sneeze is over 100 miles an hour. Cheetah can run up to 75 miles
0: an hour. Wow, I can sneeze faster than cheetah.
1: Yes. All right. A U.S. $10,000 bill was last printed in 1945 and is the largest denomination ever in public circulation. Whose portrait appeared on the $10,000 bill?
0: Teddy Roosevelt.
1: Salmon Chase.
0: Who's that?
1: He was an American politician and lawyer who served as the 6th Chief Justice of the United States Supreme Court. You probably should have known that.
0: Salmon.
1: I don't know. You probably could have got that.
0: Right.
1: All right.
0: Well, I often carry a $10,000 bill.
1: Where will you find the smallest bone in the human body?
0: In your ear.
1: Yeah. Very good.
0: Yeah.
1: Oh, that's an impressive answer right there. All right. You know what? I think you should get this because we just talked about this on Tuesday. Which planet in our solar system has the longest day?
0: Venus.
1: Yeah. How many Earth days is it? You said it the other day.
0: 255?
1: 243.
0: Mm.
1: Very good. What is the only food that does not expire?
0: Honey.
1: Yep.
0: We had that on our quiz as well. Honey was found in the tombs of ancient Egyptians.
1: Wow. Okay. And you'll never get this one, but this is sort of funny. What did the first vending machine dispense? It's not a food. The earliest vending machine was invented in Greece by a man named Hero Alexandria in the first century.
0: Can you give me the category of what it is?
1: It was designed to dispense.
0: Is it a utensil?
1: No. It's
0: clothing.
1: It's something you know. You don't eat it.
0: Drink it?
1: Well, you don't drink it, but it's something that you would drink. But once something is done to it, you don't drink it.
0: Milk.
1: No.
0: Olive oil.
1: No. Something is done to the water.
0: Alcohol. Wine. A holy water.
1: Holy water was dispensed in the first ever
0: vending machine
1: to be. I
0: wonder if they have one of those in the Vatican.
1: The temples of the world. I don't know. Father Guido would probably know that.
0: Yeah, they have a vending machine in the Vatican.
1: Wow. Okay, here we go. This is a good one. What is the only fruit that has its seeds on the outside?
0: Strawberry.
1: Yeah, very good. Boy, you're pretty good at this. Okay, what is the only state that borders just one other state? Only borders one other state.
0: Maine.
1: Yeah. Well, you're looking these up.
0: No, I'm not.
1: You are looking
0: these
1: up.
0: I'm not.
1: You got to be.
0: Well, it's the only outlier. Florida. It's not Florida. And the other ones that are on a peninsula are.
1: Here's one. If you get this, I know you're looking them up.
0: I guess Hawaii.
1: What's the real name of the Cookie Monster from Sesame Street?
0: Is it a common name?
1: I mean, there's a really good hockey player for the Pittsburgh Penguins that has this name. And it's shortened, though. Really good hockey player.
0: Not Sid the Kid. Sidney?
1: Sid.
0: Oh.
1: Sid.
0: Sid.
1: Yeah.
0: I would have not guessed that. Sid.
1: All right, last one. What was Walt Disney afraid of?
0: Spiders. Snakes.
1: Nope. Probably every house in America has.
0: Mice.
1: Yes. Walt Disney.
0: Wait, he was afraid of them?
1: He was afraid of mice.
0: He made Mickey.
1: Well, he...
0: Maybe that was a way of him dealing with it. He was afraid of him, so he made. Wow, that's a cool trick. That's cool. That's cool. He's afraid of him, and he made probably the most popular. If anybody thinks of a mouse, you think of Mickey Mouse.
1: All right, let me give you just.
0: Boy, he must have been terrified everywhere.
1: All right, what bones do newborns lack?
0: Kneecaps.
1: Yeah, very good.
0: I learned that on a cruise.
1: What are people who love eating ice called?
0: I don't know.
1: Pagophagiacs.
0: I was going to say the other thing that the other thing I learned on a cruise was what do you call a female and a male lobster?
1: I don't know.
0: Or no, what do you call female lobster?
1: I don't know.
0: Well, our good friend said Mrs. Lobster. But the real answer is hen. It's a hen. Anyway, go ahead.
1: About how many pounds of skin does the average person lose in a given year?
0: It's like a pound.
1: 1.5 pounds.
0: Yeah.
1: 1.5 pounds. You're full of all kind of knowledge today. All right. What was the, here's a good one. What was the first toy ever advertised on television. I don't think you had one of these because it was this was before your time, but
0: Slinky.
1: No, no, probably in about the same era though. You could take
0: Jax.
1: You could take parts of it and put it
0: Erector set.
1: No, it was I'm not gonna say a human being.
0: Lincoln Logs.
1: No, he had Mister as his first name.
0: Potato Head.
1: Mr. Potato Head. Yeah. Okay. What is the rarest M&M color?
0: Blue.
1: No.
0: Yellow.
1: Nope.
0: Red.
1: Nope.
0: Green.
1: Brown.
0: Ew.
1: Yeah. All right, you should get this nut. What? Oh. What is the top floor? I wonder if Rocky knows this. What is the top floor of the U.S. Supreme Court building?
0: What do you mean, what is the top floor?
1: I'm sorry, what is on the top floor of the U.S. Supreme Court building?
0: Like a, I don't know, bell tower? I don't know. You know?
1: On the eighth floor of the Supreme Court building is a Supreme Court gym, which has a basketball court.
0: All right, there you go.
1: Wonder if Rocky would know that.
0: Well,
1: what is the oldest soft drink in America?
0: Coca-Cola.
1: Nope.
0: Fanta. Orange Crush.
1: No. You like
0: root beer.
1: No, you like this. You like this, but
0: Dr. Pepper.
1: Yep, Dr. Pepper.
0: Well, there you go. There's knowledge for you today.
1: Wow, you're pretty good at that job. You're full of
0: right.
1: Useless knowledge.
0: Right. Well, oh, that's the only knowledge I do have. Thank you for joining us here at the Pineham on the Watchdog, hanging out with you on a Friday afternoon. It looks like it's going to be a decent weekend, some sun headed your way. We've got some good stuff coming up for you in the weekend and on the week. Make sure you turn the Rock and Rock Sports Huddle tomorrow morning before you listen to I believe, I got to check our schedule here, but I believe, where are we at? Saturday. Sunday, we've got Appalachian Matters and the Polka Showcase. You got to tune in to Polka Showcase. Talk about a way to start your Sunday morning, get amped up, listen to polka music. There's one thing about polka music that I found out. None of it's ever slow or sad. I don't know if there's criteria to being polka music, but I doubt if you wanted to have a slow ballad of polka. Maybe Michael Biella would correct me on that. Maybe there are some slow dance polka songs that they have played on Sunday mornings. But the way you could find out, listen to the Polka Showcase on every Sunday morning, and you can tune into to mass from Saint Joseph's. Good stuff on the weekend coming up. We'll see you here next week. We've got hopefully a good win for the Nailers tonight. They're going to puck drop at 7:10. Potentially, if they win, we continue it play here in Wheeling. But we're just going to hold on to hope that is the case.
1: Let's hope the Wheeling Central Maroon Knights, as they're still waiting on their opponent. I don't know if anybody out there would happen to know who they play. I know Pendleton County beat Wahama. I just saw that. So I don't know. Pendleton County would now be playing Man. The winner of that game would have to come out and beat the Maroon Knights twice. Let's see. Wahama won 11-0 over Pendleton County. So Wahama will be – oh, and actually Wahama – beat Man 5-4 in 8 innings. So how about that? Wahama would have to win 4 straight games to win a state championship. But standing in their way is the mighty Maroon Knights of Wheeling Central Catholic. So let's hope that the girls, that probably is underway now. I think that would be on Metro News if you go on online. You can listen to that game. But number 4, Wheeling Central, takes on number 1 Wahama, and Wheeling Central's already beat them 8-0. Doesn't mean anything now because they got a little momentum riding into game 3 here. So let's go Maroon Knights. Mountaineers at 5 o'clock tonight taking on Binghamton. Kentucky and Wake Forest are tied at 5 in the bottom of the 8th inning in the other regional game in Morgantown. If the Mountaineers win, they'll play the winner of that. So let's hope that game goes about 15 innings and wears out some of the pitching. And then, as Jubb said, the Nailers, get out and see them, folks. Be a part of history. Maybe we can make the most amazing comeback in the history of the ECHL. And it only has been done two other times. But first, let's get game one and then make game two really fun. Come out, get a towel. Stop at one of the places, River City, Waterfront, the Bridge Tavern, any of those places. Taqueria, have a couple beers, get something to eat, support those businesses, and get over and watch the Nailers. Let's do it tonight, folks. Get out there. I know I'm going to be excited. I'm going home, get my jersey on, and I'm heading to downtown to have a couple of drinks and
0: Frosty Friday.
1: Frosty Friday. That's always one of my
0: favorites. Stay frosty here on the Watchdog Radio Network. 2:58 on the hour. Going to roll for one last minute before we pass it off. And we'll see you back here on Tuesday. Have an enjoyable weekend. Stay warm out there. It's going to be a nice spring weekend. And make sure you tune back in here when we get to it on Tuesday. Good thing coming here on the Watchdog Radio Network. Video. 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And we are stronger than ever in Wheeling. 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
1: From ABC News, I'm Mike Tabusky. President Trump says he's weighing whether to approve an extension of the ceasefire with Iran, as the two sides remain at odds over how to reopen the Strait of Hormuz and how to wind down Iran's nuclear program. ABC News contributor and former Defense Department official Mick Mulroy says Iran believes it has the right to enrich uranium.
2: If they want a civilian nuclear program, they can get lower enriched uranium from outside the country that they can use. So them wanting to keep enrichment is going to tell a lot in the U.S. national security establishment. They want the capacity to build a nuclear weapon.
1: Iranian state media says leadership wants to oversee the Strait of Hormuz indefinitely, and that President Trump has been mischaracterizing the terms of the potential agreement. Earlier today, a federal judge issued a temporary pause on the Justice Department's anti-weaponization fund as the court considers a lawsuit brought by a former January 6th prosecutor.
3: The order from District Judge Leonie Brinkema specifically bars the administration, quote, from taking any further action pursuant to the creation or operation of the anti-weaponization fund. Judge Brinkema has ordered an expedited briefing schedule in the lawsuit and a hearing set for Friday, June 12th. Alex Mallon, ABC News, Washington.
1: Airports are ramping up restrictions in response to the latest Ebola outbreak in Central Africa. ABC's Shannon Kingston.
4: The U.S., Mexico, and Canada say they are launching coordinated travel measures aimed at preventing the spread of the Ebola virus during the World Cup. Secretary of State Rubio saying that nobody exposed to the virus will be admitted.
5: We cannot and will not allow any cases of Ebola to enter the United States.
4: The State Department is also surging more than $100 million to fight the outbreak in Africa. Shannon Kingston, ABC News, the State Department.
1: Earlier today, a court in Kenya ruled against a U.S. plan to set up an Ebola quarantine facility in that country intended to be used by Americans infected by the outbreak. You're listening to ABC News.
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1: Louisiana Governor Jeff Landry is expected to sign off on a new congressional map for his state, approved by state lawmakers today, which gets rid of a majority black congressional district. It follows last month's Supreme Court decision that weakened the Voting Rights Act. A California woman dubbed the Party Mom is headed to prison, given 35 years for hosting sex parties for teenagers. ABC's Alex Stone reports from California.
8: 52-year-old Shannon O'Connor hosted parties for her son and his friends beginning in 2020. Prosecutors say she bought teenage attendees alcohol and condoms and encouraged sex at the parties. Most of the attendees were 14 and 15 years old. Among dozens of charges was child endangerment. Patty is a parent and says you'd never think of a mom running sex parties like these.
9: You don't know what a pedophile looks like. It could be a mom.
8: O'Connor claims the teens just wanted to socialize and needed any outlet possible during the pandemic. Alex Stone, ABC News.
1: An apartment building in Dallas was the site of an explosion and a fire yesterday, displacing dozens of residents, including this man.
10: We lost everything, clothes and everything. It's sad.
1: Three people, including a child, have been found deceased in the debris, and first responders warn that more victims could be likely. I'm Mike Tabusky, ABC News.
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13: I'm Kate Burdett on the Ohio News Network. There is some new information about the violent past of 33-year-old Derek Green, who stands accused of killing his wife and her 11-year-old daughter. Amy Steigerwald of ONN affiliate WBNS-TV in Columbus has the story.
14: Back in 2021, Green was charged in connection to the death of Kenneth Palmer on New Year's Day. However, the grand jury did not indict him and charges were dropped. Family members of Kenneth spoke exclusively with 10TV after hearing about Green's most recent murders. They say they've been pushing for justice for the past 5 years.
15: We knew that this man was violent. We knew he would reoffend, but we never imagined there would be two victims who would lose their life.
13: In Northwest Ohio, there's a new warning for residents in Bowling Green after a rash of catalytic converter thefts. Heather Pauloff of ONN affiliate WTOL-TV in Toledo has more.
16: Police say 8 thefts were reported between May 22nd and the 26th, with Hondas making up most of the targeted vehicles. Investigators say older Hondas and Toyotas are often targeted because their catalytic converters contain valuable precious metals that can be sold for cash.
13: And in the United Football League, the Columbus Aviators' final game of the season is this Sunday. They'll wrap up their regular season at historic Crew Stadium against the Louisville Kings. I'm Kate Burdett on the Ohio News Network.
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0: Hey, good afternoon, and welcome to Slatter and Stack, right here on the Watchdog Radio Network, 3:09 on your Friday afternoon. 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
1: Good afternoon, Mr. Slatter. Beautiful day
0: it
1: out
0: is.
1: There. 76 degrees here in downtown Wheeling. Feels really, really nice out there today.
0: Beautiful, beautiful, beautiful. Almost, what, perfect day? No humidity at all? Very little clouds?
1: Right, right. Sun shining down, just like you said it, the way I like it. Very little to no humidity out there. So get out there. Get outside if you haven't been out. Get off work. Go outside tonight. Take a walk at Ogilby. Go up to Garden Park. Do one of those kind of things because it is a perfect night for it.
0: Yeah, don't do what I do. Don't go home and flop down in that chair.
1: Where's my remote? I do sometimes.
0: Where is my remote? I have to have my remote, and that's where you spend the evening.
1: I flop down on the front porch usually.
0: Way too nice for that. Well, you're out there having a cigar, winding
1: that's
0: down.
1: That's usually it. Yep, absolutely. Have a cigar, have a cup of coffee or a water or something, and take in the day.
0: I was pretty proud of you and I today. I thought, you know what? This is the first time in a while that we've done 3 days in 1 week, Monday morning, Tuesday afternoon, and then come back and finish things up on Friday afternoon. Now, the only bad thing to that is we weren't here Monday.
1: Yeah, right. They kind of missed us on Monday. Memorial Day, I think.
0: We took the day off, but it's been a while since we had the afternoon gig, Tuesday and Friday, and it feels good. It feels good to be on the radio because we know we have a lot of listeners. Have you checked out the signal, pal, for WVLY lately?
1: It's booming.
0: Booming. In fact, when I tested coming in earlier today, you could hear WVLY just as good as KKX here in downtown Wheeling. So what we're talking about, many, many ways that you can catch Shane and I here on the Watchdog Radio Network. Let's start with WKKX, 1600 AM, 98.1 FM, WVLY, 1370 AM, 97.7 on the FM dial. And of course, Shane, where's the best way? You could be in Timbuktu and you could catch us there.
1: You've got that right, Bob. 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Catch all the action on there, WVLY, WKKX. And if we happen to be streaming any high school local games, you can catch that there as well.
0: I'm going to ask you, did you catch any of the burger talk this morning?
1: I did. The little bit of the show that I got to listen to this morning, you guys were talking all things hamburger.
0: We caught a little hell because I guess it was brought to our attention. We have done that more times than necessary. But I mean,
1: you guys talk about I ate a burger last night, but you didn't really throw a lot out there before. This morning you were talking about a lot of places.
0: And I didn't throw you under the bus. I didn't remind everyone what a weirdo that Shane Stack is because he is the only one. And no, he's not on a diet. No, he just doesn't want a bun with his burger.
1: It gets in the way of all the flavorful things.
0: No, it keeps everything together.
1: Run it through the garden, put the ketchup, the mustard, Bob's favorite mayonnaise on there, but leave the bun at home. I don't need the bun. Give me a fork and a knife, and I'm happy to eat the burger just that way.
0: Now, God knows we've all had our share of pizza, even pork chops, but I bet if we had that special meter that kept track of everything that we've ever eaten in our lives, cheeseburgers, probably top
1: for
0: three.
1: Hamburger in general, Bob, whatever form it was in, if it was in patty form, taco form.
0: I remember patty.
1: That's right. Whatever it was, I've eaten a ton of hamburger in my life. And you guys mentioned some of my favorites this morning, and I texted you one of my new favorite little places. You can grab lunch there, grab dinner there, is that Yeager's Pub in South Wheeling.
0: When I was a young man, spent a lot of time in that building. One of the greatest bar owners of all time, Joey Wojcik, had a place called the Wooden Nickel.
1: Right.
0: And it was one of those places, really, that anything could happen. Really, anything at all could happen. And then Joe said, you know what, I've had enough of this place. I'm going to kind of go uptown a little bit. And then he opened up Peepex
1: right
0: down beside the playground. And then I think it was Susie's place for a long, long time. You sent me the text this morning. I didn't recognize the name, but I certainly know the location. When you said right across from the Pap Club, You've said they got good burgers?
1: Good burgers in there. Now, I don't think it's your favorite burger, Bob. It's a smash type burger.
0: I know. I kind of invented that. Well, what are you talking about?
1: Well, okay. I'm glad to hear you say that because I've heard some people ripping on smash burgers. Now, I will tell you, when I eat a burger, I like it just like my steak, about medium. I like a little bit of red in there. Yes, I'm the guy at home mixing up the hamburger and the meatloaf, and I got to eat about a teaspoon of that stuff while I'm doing it. But those smash burgers, although they're not super, super juicy and rare in the middle, man, are they flavorful.
0: You were a regular down at the Alpha. You know, goodness. Charlie Schlegel.
1: The duck burger. You want to talk about a burger. That was the burger.
0: I knew Charlie. Charlie's still with us. He just doesn't live here in Wheeling anymore. But, you know, I know Charlie pretty well. And we used to argue about food. And I just said, look, you might be right, but I know what I like. So, yes, I want my steak well done. And the other thing that he said I was just an absolute idiot about was...
1: Get that ketchup out of here, Bob.
0: Well, he says, no, you're squeezing all that flavor out of your burger. And I said, I want it smashed. I want all that stuff out of there. I want it cooked.
1: Yeah, see, I'm just the opposite. I like it juicy. Now, if you want it thin, that's fine. Make the patty thin. Throw it in there, but don't...
0: Smash. Patty wasn't thin. What are you talking about?
1: Bob, you just
0: made... Not the patty that I know.
1: Well, I didn't even think about the Alpha when you guys were talking this morning, but they had the duck burger there, which was delicious.
0: I'm not doing duck. What do I look like? Duck Dynasty over here? No way.
1: I a lot of Elvis talk lately here on the Watchdog Radio Network.
0: Maybe a little too much Elvis talk.
1: Do you remember the blue suede burger that Charlie had over there?
0: No.
1: It was delicious. Burger, caramelized onions, Swiss cheese, and dang, guess what you put on top of it? Now I
0: blue cheese, blue mine in it.
1: Nope,
0: not mayonnaise.
1: What did Elvis like?
0: Peanut butter
1: on his burger.
0: Yeah, keep that off my burger.
1: Oh, delicious, delicious stuff. Hadn't thought of that. I might go home and make a burger and put some peanut butter on it tonight.
0: Now, have you ever stopped in Coach's in McMeekin?
1: Never.
0: Old-fashioned, you know, you can see the grill. You can almost reach the grill from where you're sitting at the bar.
1: We've been in a place like that where you could see the grill, see somebody cooking a hamburger
0: flipping
1: on the
0: it
1: grill.
0: Up. And Rick Blake does a great job down here at Coach's. So we mentioned Coach today. Maybe not want to mention the place where you're talking about
1: well,
0: over here. You start talking about Patty?
1: We won't mention any names, but Bob and I had a funny experience one time where we went into
0: it was
1: a place
0: wrapped up.
1: for the lunch special, which was burgers that day. I wasn't going to do the special. Bob was, and she said, oh, no, we're out of those today. And then she went over to her purse, got out a plastic bag with the last burger, and she said, I was going to feed this to my dog, but you can have it. And she threw it on the grill to warm it up.
0: Unbelievable. I was looking for the cameras. I thought, are we being punk here or what is it?
1: Speaking of cameras, what's this gizmo over here to my right? I can see myself.
0: It's changing in there. You know what? I'm going to go maybe this weekend and shop.
1: New clothes?
0: No, a mask.
1: Oh, I've got a George Bush mask that I wear for Halloween every now and then. You want it?
0: What do you have, George Bush?
1: George Bush.
0: I thought I would maybe go for the O.J. Simpson.
1: No, I've got George W. Bush, not H.W. But there's a new screen over here. Pretty soon we're going to be able to see ourselves streaming while we're on the air. There's some buttons, Jub. I hope you don't mind. I pushed
0: a couple.
1: I pushed a couple to see. I don't know what I did. We might be streaming live right now. I don't know.
0: We're going to go the old-fashioned way of, you can't see, Bob, because I'm going to put a curtain across here.
1: I'm looking, and Bob, because you're behind that window.
0: Can't see me?
1: I can see your right arm. That's all I can see. Your face is obscured by the window.
0: Which brings me to my next dilemma to talk to you about.
1: What, you need a haircut or something?
0: No, but I'm having trouble with my right index finger again.
1: I heard you talk about that this morning. And you said it's disjointed, dislocated?
0: Well, and it goes back in. It's like if I can just leave it alone, it kind of corrects itself. But if you look at it now, it looks like I have a real stoved, knuckle here. Uh-huh. But I was just doing yard work, and then all of a sudden, man, it popped out. And remember, I was dealing with that on a daily basis, but it kind of corrected itself.
1: Right.
0: But after cutting grass, doing yard work yesterday, and I couldn't get it back. Thankfully, Dr. Angelo Georges, I think, is going to be in the studio tomorrow for Doc's Rock and Rock, because I want him to look at that and say, look, can you get that back? You just feel it.
1: That's great. You want to do surgery right here in the studio?
0: No, I want him to get my knuckle back in, because I'm telling you, when it pops out, that pain goes all the way to my elbow.
1: I am sure. Yeah, you need to get that looked at, Bob.
0: You think?
1: I don't know if you should wait till Doc gets in here to do the show tomorrow, but you handle that however you would like.
0: Well, it's a lot better than it was this morning and even, you know, yesterday. Yesterday, I couldn't do anything with my right arm because every time I bumped that finger,
1: right,
0: I can't. It feels like somebody just drove a

0: Naylor's down 3-0. We'll get into that a little bit later because let's let everybody know what we're going to do. First of all, they lopped 15 minutes off the show.
1: Right, exactly. We're out of here at 4:45, correct, Bob?
0: Yes. A lot of talk this week about, that's my daddy. Right? And Shane and I kicked around. Well,
1: why do I feel a lawsuit coming on about this, this whole talk?
0: You and I kicked around. Well, let's play Imagine.
1: Who's my
0: imaginary daddy?
1: Daddy.
0: And then you said, well, let's don't stop there. Let's create our whole imaginary family.
1: Yeah.
0: Did you have a hard time with this?
1: Well, I'll be honest with you, Bob. I'm going to be doing it on the fly because I had planned to prepare this.
0: So like about you, Stack.
1: But I had a busy day, so I will be on the fly with my family. I've got Dad picked out in my head already, but Mom and brother and sister are kind of going to be on the fly, so we'll see how this turns out for me. But I know who my father is going
0: to
1: be.
0: Speaking of Mom, did you have a chance to do any Kay Parker research?
1: I did. Yesterday evening, Bob...
0: Now be careful, you're talking about Mom here.
1: ...informed me ahead of time who his imaginary family mother might be, and he mentioned this name, Kay Parker, and that she was in some sort of a movie series. Well, I found out last night what kind of movie series she was in, Bob. That's very interesting.
0: Yes.
1: A lot of plot twists, I would call it.
0: That's when they were doing porn, not on video. It was an actual movie. You know, it had a great plot, right?
1: Oh,
0: hey, don't
1: yeah.
0: you judge them. That was a beautiful relationship.
1: It's like reading Playboy or looking at Playboy for the articles. You know, that's kind of how that goes. But yeah, if that's who you decide to pick as your mother, you will have a very interesting family, Bob.
0: Hey, come on, full disclosure here, Stack. The reason you hate it is because you'd hate the 80s porn because, well, it looks like OJ in a scissors lock. That's why.
1: There's just a little much going on for me in some of the research I did last night about Kay Parker.
0: But we will get into that at 3:30. Hell, if you're going to come up with an imaginary dad, why stop there? We're going to go with our imaginary family right after the 3:30 break. We haven't done a what's going on for a while.
1: Right.
0: And a little bit of stuff going on. Again, we'll talk about the Nailers. Backs against the wall, Shane. 3-0. But there's a lot of stuff going on.
1: Sure. Absolutely, Bob. Hate to see that for the Nailers. But we'll talk a little. Hopefully they make a rebound tonight. The bad thing is they're going to have to head back down to Florida pretty soon.
0: Well, we hope.
1: Right.
0: We definitely. Florida doesn't want to go home. They want to look ahead to the Kelly Cup finals. And we're going to wrap the show up. Again, we're going to get out of here right at 4:45, Mountaineer Baseball, taking on, what's the town up in New York?
1: Well, I don't know.
0: It's not Birmingham. It's something like that.
1: I assume TBA isn't the abbreviation for the team.
0: No, it's where Tony Kornheiser went to college. I was there. Binghamton. There
1: Binghamton.
0: You go. Yeah, that's the WVU Very in Binghamton. As soon as we're done at
1: 4:45.
0: Yeah. You'd have missed the game if you'd have
1: missed most of the game.
0: Let me try that again. So we're going to wrap things up a little early this afternoon. We're going to get out of here at 4:45. It's WVU and Binghamton baseball, right?
1: Sounds good. Can't wait to listen to the game.
0: And you can jump in now anytime along the way. The number is 304-214-1600. Shane, with all the doodads over there, you still have the text line up over there?
1: I think so. I bet pretty soon I'm just going to be able to hit one of these fancy buttons over here.
0: You won't need me.
1: The text line is up and running over
0: 304-214-1600. Again, you can send Shane a text. Or you can pick up the phone and call in because we're going to end the show with more Elvis talk. Your Mount Rushmore. No ties in this game. Pick the four greatest entertainers who deserve to be on the Mount Rushmore of entertainment. I just think it's a given that Elvis is going to be up there, Shane. Did you have to twist your arm to get him up there, the king?
1: Yes, you do, Bob. He's not on my list, unfortunately. I think I'm too far removed from the Elvis generation. I appreciate what he did. You know, I have some folks in there that are his age. But when I think entertainer, I think guys or gals that it's not just singing. They can sing, they can dance, they can do almost some stand-up comedy, kind of run that whole gamut. So that's where I went with my Mount Rushmore of all-time entertainers.
0: See, I think I have a little stronger feeling because it's the same thing. If you tell me you're a baseball guy, all right, I know baseball, I'm a baseball expert. And I say, all right, I'm going to ask you one question, and I'm going to judge you on your answer. Who's the greatest baseball player of all time? And if you don't say baby,

0: Babe Ruth. I'm going to say, look, conversation's over. All right, I'll see you later. Because the answer is Babe Ruth.
1: Right.
0: I feel the same way about Elvis Presley. I don't think – I think you got to put him up there number one.
1: I mean, I guess by the definition of entertainer, yes. He, you know, what he went out there and did – and I guess what was a relatively short career when you get down to it, you know, he could be on your Mount Rushmore. I'm not going to put him on mine. I have two in mind already that will go on my Mount Rushmore. And again, I'll be on the fly with my other two picks.
0: Well, you really did your homework today, didn't you?
1: I did zero homework today for the show.
0: The guys down there at the club sitting beside you on the bar stools didn't help out today?
1: No club today. No.
0: Wow, you were
1: today.
0: Busy then.
1: Yes.
0: 304-214-1600. That is the text line, and it's also the hotline, which we are going to go to right now. What's up, Wade? I think he has a question for you, Shane.
2: Yeah, yes, I do. Good afternoon, gentlemen.
1: Hi, Wade.
0: Good afternoon.
2: Hey, I'm looking for a grill, and I can't do any assembly, so I'm looking for that Ace Hardware. They advertised it. They'll assemble it and deliver it. Well, I did a Google search, and the closest one to me was Moundville.
1: Well, don't.
2: So I drove down there, and there.
1: Did you see an auction sign in the window?
2: I saw them.
1: Now they've got the wrong auction company. I'll tell you that. But there's an auction down there at what was that? Ked's Ace Hardware.
2: Ace Hardware. Yeah.
1: Yeah.
2: What do you know when the auction's going to be? That's not why I called.
1: I tell you what, I'll tell you off the air. I'll send you a. I think Bob has your number. We'll send you a message.
2: Okay, because there's only one item I'd like to buy, and that's a grill. Unless you sell them over at your store.
0: Yeah, you have one over at the pawn shop.
1: Let me see if I can get one to fall off a truck tonight. No, I'm kidding. No, we do not have any grills.
0: Well, wait a minute, Wade. If you would stop into Lowe's, they wouldn't cut you the same deal in there. You couldn't say, "Hey, I want to buy that, but I want you to deliver it." And by the way, I want you to put it together before you deliver it.
2: I don't think Lowe's delivers.
1: Wade, are you going to do serious grilling like charcoal wood, or are you looking at a gas grill?
2: I'm a gas grill guy.
1: Okay.
2: I don't like the
1: mess. Keep it simple. I've charcoal grilled a couple times this last week and hadn't done it in forever, and, man, I miss the taste of that charcoal.
0: Swap Shop, 304-214-1600. Do you have a grill that maybe Wade would be interested in?
1: Right. Now, if they're going to call in, Bob, we get 15% of the sale. Got to
0: be
1: price,
0: something in
1: right?
0: for us,
1: gotta,
0: right?
1: We got to get a little skin in the game there. But, Wade, I'll get you the information on what's going on down there at the Ace Hardware in Moundsville. Actually, there's another one you're going to want to look for. The one in Woodsfield, Ohio is closing down, too, and there's an auction
2: That's a
1: down there.
2: Too far.
1: Yeah, if you get a good deal, it's not too far.
0: All right, buddy, see you.
2: Well, what I'm saying is Washington, PA is closer.
1: Right, okay. Right. I got you. We'll fix you up.
0: Thanks, Wade.
2: All right.
1: Thanks, Wade. Bob from the Free Own Stack Auction Service text line. Back to our burger talk a little bit. Texter said Steak and Shake, which used to be
0: my favorite.
1: One of your favorites. And they said grease drips down your arm, grilled onions either on the patty melt or the Frisco melt with Thousand Island dressing. Now, Thousand Island's about like mayonnaise for
0: you,
1: isn't it?
0: Yeah, I'm not doing that. You know, I can do most of the kiosk, right?
1: Yeah, sure.
0: All right. I've come a long way in the past. I don't know. When did they come out, really? When the COVID was in full force?
1: Yeah, right in there. A few places sort of kind of had them, but yeah, boom, COVID brought them out.
0: So maybe because of all the practice, I get the couple hot dogs down at Sheetz. It's all kiosk. Pretty simple.
1: Sheetz is streamlined with theirs.
0: But you know what? I used to praise, and we talked about this again this morning, more Burger Talk. I talked about Steak and Shake, and I wish one of those would come to closer to Elm Grove.
1: Right.
0: They're open 24 hours a day. I love the atmosphere. It was kind of like
1: old school diner, going
0: back in the 50s, sure. You know. The prices was really, really reasonable for the place that had, I thought, the best burger in town. It was also the cheapest burger in town.
1: Sure.
0: So how can't you love it? They have chili. They have all that stuff. And when they went to the kiosk, and when they went to, now I want you to get up and come over. And I guess it wouldn't have been such a pain in the ass if I thought it was just absolutely perfect before that change.
1: Bob, I agree with you. Now, my experience isn't at Steak and Shake, but it's at other restaurants. Now, Sheetz, you don't really have an option. You have to use their kiosks. But I will say theirs are streamlined. It's pretty, pretty easy. The options are very easy. You know where I refuse to ever use their kiosk?
0: I got one too, but go ahead.
1: McDonald's. They can stick that kiosk. Yeah. You know where I go directly to the counter, and sometimes it'll take a few minutes for somebody to roll their eyes and peek around the corner and say, oh, there's some guy, number one, that wants to order at the counter. Number two, he wants to pay with cash.
0: Yeah, and that's me also. And that kind of bums them out. And I'll tell you my opinion, where it really bums them out is Taco Bell. And the reason
1: they have a kiosk there now?
0: Yeah, and they are the only ones that said, no, you got to use that. And I said, well, I don't have my glasses. Do you want me to leave? And they roll their eyes at me. All right, what do you want? And the reason, it's not that I'm lazy. I mean, it would be even better if I felt comfortable staying in my vehicle and ordering. But you know what I dread? I dread that white stuff, where they call that the sour cream there. And I dread the green stuff, where they call that the guacamole.
1: Guacamole, the two. Okay, sour cream. I love the guacamole.
0: So I know that when I go through all the rigmarole of placing my order, I'm going to screw something up, and I'm either going to get one or the other or both on my taco. And that ruins the whole idea.
1: My exact problem with McDonald's, I could not specify the order like I like to on their kiosks. The only way I could do it is to go up to the counter. But, Bob, I hate that. I really hate places forcing you, especially when their system isn't put together well. Again, Sheetz, great, great job. McDonald's, not so great. Doesn't sound like Taco Bell is that great. I tell you where else, CVS. Go to CVS and try to get somebody to wait on you. They shove you to those self-checkout lines.
0: No, you just shove me. You just shove me out the door.
1: I'll go somewhere else. Yeah. You know, the problem you and I are going to have, Bob, at some point, we're not going to have anywhere else to go.
0: Yeah, and they're going to say, first of all, we don't take cash here. And then I'm going to tell them about how I'm an American and how I will always deal with cash. I don't have a lot of cash. Most days, Shane, can you lend me a little cash? But it's a whole principle thing.
1: Right. I'm right there with you. Not a fan of the kiosk.
0: Let's take a break. We come back, we have our imaginary family, right?
1: I can't wait to talk about it.
0: And there's only one place to go when you're talking about imaginary friends.
1: Oh, the land of make-believe?
0: Let's see what Mr. Rogers is doing today when we come back. Slatter and Stack.
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0: Beautiful day in this neighborhood, a beautiful day for a neighbor. Would you be mine? Could you be mine? It's a neighborly day in this beauty wood, a neighborly day for a beauty. Would you be mine? Could you be mine? I have always wanted to have a neighbor just like you. I've always wanted to live in a neighborhood with you. So let's make the most of this beautiful day. Since we're together, we might as well say, would you be mine? Could you be mine? Won't you be my neighbor?
1: Would you be mine? Could you be mine? On Slider and Stack here. We hope you're out there listening at 3:36 on your Friday afternoon. 76 degrees here in downtown Wheeling. Bob, when I hear that song, so many memories flood my mind of childhood.
2: One of the greatest moments that I had, one of those spontaneous moments, was I ran into him in a jam-packed Liberty Avenue going through downtown Pittsburgh on the way to a Penguin game, and he was trying to get out of a parking garage, and I jumped out and went over and had a chance to say hello to him. It was pretty cool.
1: That's totally amazing, Bob. And again, you know, he was in the twilight of his career when I was young. But boy, Mr. Rogers, we need a couple Mr. Rogers in today's world, I tell you that.
2: 304-214-1600. Play along with Shane and I. How twisted are you? We are going to have a little fun. We're going to come up with a little imagination here. We're going to come up with our family. And you know, you never know who's going to end up there in the make-believe with Mr. Rogers. I found this this afternoon, Shane. Let's see if it works.
0: I wonder who that could be, neighbors.
3: Howdy, Mr. Rogers. I'm Elvis.
0: Well, hello there, Elvis. It's a pleasure to meet you.
3: You know, Mr. Rogers, you were right. It is a beautiful day in the neighborhood.
0: It sure is, King.
3: Glad to be here with you, man.
0: I'm glad you're here, too. Great job, Elvis. You're a natural.
4: These crafts are fun, Mr. R. Feels good to slow down a while.
0: I'm glad you're enjoying it.
5: You know, it's funny. I never knew how much fun playing make-believe can be.
0: It's all in your imagination.
2: All in your imagination there, Shane Stack.
1: All
2: so let's have some fun. We were going to keep it with, all right, we'll play along. If you could pick your daddy, your fake daddy, your imaginary daddy, who would it be? And Shane said, nah, let's just all stop there. That's already been done.
1: We got to fill up a whole segment
2: with this. Let's fill up a whole family. Now, I could have been real twisted. I could have had Kay Parker as my mommy and Mr. Rogers as my daddy.
1: Oh, my goodness. I think there might have been a divorce in the works there, Bob. I don't think that would have worked
2: out. All right, we're going to play along. You want to start this or what? We're going to start with the dad.
1: Yeah, let's start with our dad, Bob. And I tell you what, I had somebody in mind. So I've got two dads here. Maybe I've got my imaginary real dad and my imaginary stepdad. My imaginary real dad, I think the guy that I would like hanging out with, he would show you all the manly things to do, like smoke a cigar, lift weights, terminate people, be the governor of California. I'm going with old Arnold Schwarzenegger for my dad.
2: I didn't think we would have the same, but we're pretty close here.
1: Really?
2: I think that's a great one.
1: So I think Arnold would just be so cool to have as a dad. I mean, I don't know how you get much cooler than that.
2: Well, I'm gonna try to up you. Stay with California. Former governor of California.
1: Oh, man. The man himself.
2: The Gipper, Ronald Reagan. So if I'm going to go out on a limb and make up an imaginary daddy.
1: I love it.
2: If I'm going to tell everybody, hey, look, my mom, she didn't make a big deal out of it. She was kind of embarrassed. But one night in the back seat, Ronald Reagan is my dad.
1: Right,
2: how
1: after
2: about
1: he shot that?
2: That
1: movie with the monkey over there. Yeah, he became, Bob, I never went the political route. Jeez, if I would have went the political route.
2: Arnold Schwarzenegger's political.
1: Well, no, he is, but I really, obviously governor of California, but just, you know, big, burly dad that's not going to let anybody mess with you, show you all the manly things to do. And total disclaimer here, Bob, we're not discrediting our family.
2: No.
1: This
2: we're
1: is trying
2: to we're using our imagination.
1: A little bit of fun with this. You know who my alternate would have been, my step imaginary dad?
2: Who would that be?
1: We're going to go down to Mayberry. Andy Taylor is going to be.
2: You kind of look like an older version of Opie.
1: Opie,
2: over there.
1: I know. Wait till we get to my mom. You'll understand where the red hair came from when we get to my mom.
2: Well, why don't you lead us off then? Go ahead.
1: Who can you think of? Famous ladies with red hair, Bob.
2: See, I don't know. No. We have the age difference here.
1: Well, that's probably a good thing, because I went much, much older, way in the way back machine for my imaginary mother. I want Maureen O'Hare, Bob.
2: Again, I do see the resemblance.
1: Little redhead there from Ireland, you know, in some of my favorite movies, the John Wayne movies, and there are a few other older movies that she was in. I think Maureen O'Hare would have been a heck of a woman to have as a mother.
2: And she started in a lot of those movies with John Wayne.
1: Absolutely. Absolutely. Who, another one, it's hard to not put him on. I want him as my imaginary dad list.
2: I thought about the Duke.
1: Yeah.
2: I thought about the Duke.
1: Who do you have for your mother?
2: That's a little twisted here. And a lot of people aren't going to recognize this name. But my mom, well, she was in some movies too.
1: I found that out last night, Bob.
2: In the
1: early, hard way.
2: Yes,
1: is
2: as
1: one
2: she
1: way to
2: said.
1: Put it.
2: That's what, yes. That's what Patty said. Kay Parker. It was a... A trilogy? Is that what you call the three?
1: Yeah, sure, a trilogy. It's like Star Wars. It was a trilogy.
2: And these are the days before the video. This is when they made porn, and they did them just like they do in Hollywood. The big cameras.
1: It was like a mini series almost.
2: And it was taboo. In many ways, it was a taboo. And I'm not going to talk a lot about Mom, because it kind of embarrasses her to this day. But look up Kay Parker, like Shane did last night, and you might be shocked.
1: Well, I couldn't believe it when you told me who it was, Bob, and you said, oh, she was in some risque movies back in the day, and I went home and looked her up. It was definitely, well, you used the word taboo for
2: That was the
1: sure.
2: name of the series, Taboo 2, and Taboo 3, of course.
1: Now, didn't your grandmother have a car that was very similar to a famous lady locally here?
2: How did you remember that?
1: My
2: grandmother drove a white Oldsmobile convertible, which she never, ever took the top down. Mm-hmm. And legend had it that the most famous madam, and when I say madam, the woman that ran the whorehouse.
1: Right.
2: Alma
1: Henderson.
2: Alma Henderson. Very good. How did you remember
1: that? I remember a lot of weird things.
2: Alma Henderson had a car almost identical to my grandmother's, and she always had her top down. My grandmother never, ever took the top
1: that
2: down.
1: I heard that about Alma, yeah.
2: And the looks that she used to get, yes, probably the most famous madam there, you know. She was around in the day, I think, both Hankish and Bill Lass, right?
1: Yeah, I just thought you might want to bring that up since we were talking about
2: Well, we
1: Kay
2: didn't
1: Parker.
2: Add Grandma. Let's add Grandma.
1: Alma. We're gonna
2: Alma Henderson is our grandmother.
1: That'll be great. Hopefully we get some text on that. So, Bob, we have to come up with a brother and sister. And, man, this is where I really...
2: Because you and I are both only child.
1: Right, exactly. I really struggled.
2: Can't think of a brother.
1: Man, I don't... A brother. Do I want to have a brother? Do I want to have a sister? And then it dawned on me, if I have a hot sister, she's going to have hot
2: more taboo.
1: Friends.
2: Sounds like more taboo
1: she's
2: coming
1: She's going to bring around some hot friends. So who better to go with for my sister? Kim Kardashian. And all of her hot friends.
2: And you are using your imagination, aren't you? Well, first of all, I don't think you're her type.
1: No, I'm not worried about her. I'm worried about her friends that she's going to bring over and lay by the pool at Arnold's house.
2: I truly believe that her and her mother and her sister are the devil. Ask OJ.
1: Just all the stuff they've been around.
2: Ask Robert Kardashian. Ask poor Bruce Jenner. He cut his manhood off after he lived with him for a while.
1: Ouch.
2: That's what he said.
1: Ouch. Yeah, I know. I don't know. I was, you know, thought, well, who, what am
2: Let
1: I
2: Let me down over there. What, Kim Kardashian.
1: It's not about her. It's about all of her, well, hot friends, Bob, that she's gonna bring over to the mansion, to Arnold Schwarzenegger's mansion, and they're going to hang around the pool.
2: Shane and I, we're not really, well, we damn near agreed on the same daddy. We were apart on Mom, so help us, 304-214-1600, imaginary. That's all we're doing here. We're using our imagination. You want to pick a dad, a mom, a brother, a sister? It could be Elvis, but that one was already taken.
1: I can't wait. I hope some people do chime in or call in, Bob. Even if you want to pick the whole family, give us a call, shoot us or text on the Frio and Stack auction service text line. One of our texters says he grew up a block from Mrs. Henderson's house. And I think her house was there between McMeckin and Benwood. It's kind of up on the hillside.
2: Does he remember the car that I'm describing?
1: Do you remember the white drop-top Cadillac?
2: Well, Oldsmobile.
1: Oldsmobile,
2: right. Yes. No, she might have had a a Cadillac. My grandmother had an Oldsmobile.
1: Right. So. Similar looking cars.
2: Yes, I guess so. Very good. You know, I struggled with the brother, and then I remembered that day that you and I were in Warwood, and I know you'll remember this because several people came up to me, and they saw the resemblance right away, and they said, are you related to Johnny Corbett? So I'm just going to go with that. Johnny Corbett would make a hell of a brother, wouldn't he? And you can see the resemblance.
1: Oh, yeah, I can see it. I can see you living up there. Where'd they live, in Canada or Alaska in that show, Northern Exposure?
2: Alaska.
1: Alaska. Yeah, I can see you doing that. You'd probably like to, well, I don't think he owns it anymore, but your brother owns some property here in the Wheeling area, so you would have probably liked to use that. I think Johnny Corbett might be an answer that you hear a lot here around the Ohio Valley.
2: You know one of the best parts of being Johnny Corbett's brother? The holidays.
1: Because his wife's going
2: to
1: be there?
2: I get to kiss Bo Derek on the holidays.
1: Oh, it's so great to
2: maybe
1: see
2: maybe feel her up a little bit.
1: Oh,
2: you know what I'm saying?
1: Give me a big hug. It's been so long.
2: Come here. I'm Johnny's brother.
1: I can see you doing it all, Bob. From the Frio and Stack Auction Service text line, my imaginary daddy would be Bobby Slider.
2: Oh, boy. Yeah, I got two people you might want to talk to, Bubba and Clay Slider. They might set you straight on that one.
1: Now that I read the description on the text line, I understand. Texter says, Roy, do you say it, Schrader from Jaws? Is that how you say
2: that? They want to be his dad or his brother?
1: They want that for their dad. Roy, I think it's Schrader, one of the characters on Jaws, the movie. Your phone is lighting up over there, Mr. Slider. You got all kinds of text.
2: Yeah, and I can only do a couple things at one time.
1: I understand.
2: Oh, jeez, I can't read this anyway. Talking about Ronald Reagan, had two kids, a male and a female. So not quite sure about that one on the texter. So maybe I'd have fit right in with the family.
1: Well, I think it's
2: me and Kay Parker.
1: We both picked former governors, of California.
2: My daddy's a governor, that's right.
1: Also from the text line, I met John Boy Corbett in Respects, Elm Grove. He was going hunting up by Chapel Hill Road. The texter talked with John for a few minutes.
2: It was, everybody says, well, just what a really good guy. Walk up to him, talk to him. Even Bo Derek was there too. And I maybe shouldn't have said, you know, I got excited. I got carried away. I think it was Kay Parker that overcame me here. But no, I mean, but on the holidays, you get a little kiss, right?
1: Yeah, from your...
2: That's my brother's wife,
1: your
2: for God's sake.
1: Right. Your sister-in-law. Give her a big hug. So you've revealed your brother. I've revealed my sister. You know who I think would be a cool brother? Probably one of the coolest guys in the movie business. I think all the ladies would agree with me anyway. Matthew McConaughey.
2: Real cool. Really, really
1: just
2: cool.
1: Just a cool, laid-back guy. I mean, and I've seen private
2: all
1: interviews.
2: All right.
1: Right,
2: isn't that
1: exactly.
2: Him?
1: So laid back, never gets excited. I think he would have been the cool brother to have.
2: Let me give you a TV tip here, because I don't think you've ever watched this.
1: I'm sure I haven't.
2: Do you have access to HBO or HBO Max?
1: Possibly. I'll have to find out tonight. I don't know.
2: You ought to treat yourself and get the lovely Mrs. Stack with you. Make it a TV night. But go to the very first season of True Detective.
1: Okay.
2: On HBO. It was Matthew McConaughey and Woody Harrelson.
1: Really?
2: And it was outstanding. Maybe the best. This is not an exaggeration.
1: Didn't they play in a movie where they were brothers or something?
2: I don't know.
1: I think so. Anyway, sorry.
2: This is really going to sound like a total exaggeration, because I'm 63 and I'll be 64 if I see July, and I've watched a lot of TV.
1: Right.
2: I can't remember anything that I would say was better than that first season of True Detective.
1: So what is True Detective? Is it a miniseries, or are they talking about real life stuff?
2: It's a miniseries, but it changes every season. Season one was this story about these two detectives down in Louisiana. And the story evolves from there. I think it's only like eight episodes, I think.
1: Right.
2: But it's outstanding. And then the second season was about detectives in a whole different area of the United States. And the last one was Jodie Foster up in Alaska, your favorite place there,
1: right.
2: Alaska.
1: Right.
2: And it was also outstanding, but not as good as season one.
1: Interesting. Bob, a couple texts here from the Frio and Stack Auction Service. text line talking about Mrs. Henderson again. Texter says, oh, yes, yeah, she had a caddy. She lived across from Union High School, and she gave out great trick-or-treat candy bars.
2: Really?
1: Yes. Yeah, absolutely.
2: And this is another true story. I thought we were just normal kids in my neighborhood, but she would list her number in the phone book. Mm-hmm. Back then, everybody had a phone book.
1: So she got to call and prank her,
2: well,
1: right?
2: Well, we would prank her. And then one day, my grandfather came home working midnight shift after spending a couple hours at Wakeham's. And he said, what are you boys doing? I said, oh, Pap, you're going to love this. We're calling Alma Henderson, and we're doing these prank calls. He said, hand me the phone. And he talked to her for a couple minutes. They knew each other. And he said, no, I'll tell them. You don't have to worry. They'll leave you alone.
1: You're saying he had a close relationship?
2: I don't know how close it was, but she knew him and he knew her.
1: He probably stopped by a trick-or-treating, it sounds
2: like. Might have been a hell of a customer. I don't know. 304-214-1600. Any more texts over there, Shane?
1: I do have a text, and this is a very interesting choice for a dad. And the texter says for genetic reasons, they would pick Mr. John Holmes as their imaginary dad.
2: Well, I couldn't keep up with Pop, that's for sure. That would not be a chip off the old block.
1: Maybe those genetics would trickle down to you,
2: Bob.
1: Oh, jeez,
2: I can only hope. All right, my sister. All right. I refer to her, and she probably hates this. Maybe she's listening here at 4:08. I sometimes refer to her, and I mean it sincerely, as Wheeling's sweetheart. And she's in the business where she probably doesn't want that moniker. You know, she's a hard-nosed reporter.
1: Right.
2: She probably doesn't want to hear that sweetheart crap. But she is. I'm talking about DK Wright. How cool would DK be as a sister?
1: That's an interesting one, Bob, because you might get the scoop a little bit before everybody
2: for Slider
1: else
2: and
1: does.
2: Stack on Monday morning?
1: Right, exactly. We could break it here. They could follow up on the Big 7 with it. That would be a cool choice for a sister, especially if she were your older
2: sister. Have you ever met anybody nicer than DK?
1: Super nice, Bob. Sweet, sweet lady. Just like you said, Wheeling's sweetheart. I think that's a great choice for your imaginary sister.
2: You think she hates that when we call her that? I mean, she is.
1: Well, I don't know. You
2: she's
1: call
2: a,
1: her
2: well,
1: that.
2: You just did, too.
1: Well, I did, too. I was just agreeing
2: but
1: with
2: she
1: you.
2: But she is a reporter. She's very, very sweet. But when she puts her nose to the ground and she's after a story, she probably doesn't want to be, you know, she's after it, just like the guy. Don't give me this sweetheart stuff, Bob.
1: So you were worried about getting the news scoop. I was worried about my sister bringing her hot friends over.
2: Yeah, keep your sister away from my sister, all right?
1: From the Frio and Stack Auction Service text line, sounds like this might be an old compadre of yours, Bob. He says,
2: he remembers Kay Parker
1: says,
2: then.
1: Hey, Bob, keep up the good work. Brian, WPHP-FM, those were the days. Proud of you.
2: Hey, thank you, Brian. Yeah, thank you. Thank you very much, Brian. Now, this is not imaginary. We have a family member that we know is listening today. And the last couple of days been kind of rough on him, but we know he's on the mend now, don't we, Shane?
1: We do for sure. So we're thinking about him. And like you said, Bob, we know he's on the mend. So a big shout out there, Jimmy. Hopefully you're listening, catching up on all this real interesting stuff.
2: I think Jimmy remembers Kay Parker. I'm not too sure.
1: He's probably rolling his eyes right about now saying, can you guys do something real here on the radio today? But we just wanted to give him a shout out and let him know we're thinking about him.
2: We certainly do. And what kind of brought this all on? Tomorrow night, Michael Presley is going to be at the Strand Theater. We've been promoting it here on the Watchdog Radio Network. He is going to be at the Strand tomorrow night. I believe the doors open at 6:30. The show starts at 7 o'clock. So we kind of had some fun with that. Maybe we'll get into this on what's going on. I see you over there rolling your eyes already. You're not buying in. You're not going with us tomorrow night?
1: No, I think I have to sort my sock drawer tomorrow evening, Bob.
2: You gotta wash your hair.
1: Yeah, I'll be a little busy tomorrow evening.
2: What are you talking about?
1: We take a bath on Saturdays out on the ridge.
2: You can't picture this fine entertainment. Now, we don't know. First of all, I've probably asked 20 or 25 people straight up. How many people do you think will be there Saturday night to watch this? I've heard everything from 25 to you won't be able to get a seat.
1: How many does the Strand Theater hold? Do you have any idea?
2: Is there a balcony? I mean, 1,000, 700 people? I mean, usually those theaters are, you know, kind of close in size, right?
1: Right. That's a small one down there. I'm going to see if I can find out here what the capacity of the theater. Opening night seating capacity was 1,100. 100. But let me, and it was called Seibert's. No, you know what? This is.
2: You got the wrong one.
1: Let me make sure here. I'll have to do a little digging, Bob. You'll have to talk about Michael Presley while I dig.
2: And I don't know what kind of singer, performer Michael Presley is. And you know what? I really don't care.
1: Right.
2: I really don't care. But what I want have to be careful with, and Donnie will probably see, especially if Coach goes, Jubb goes, if we get a few from the station to go down for Saturday night's performance, then Donnie messes with you. Because one of the other great attractions, I heard today that Donnie Gilbert, our own Donnie Gilbert, every Thursday from 12 to 3, is the master of ceremonies. You don't want to watch that, Shane?
1: Well, that would be the entertainment for the evening. That's for sure. Bobby, so I was on the right track here. Strand Theater opened in 1920. It was called Seibert's Strand Theater after the people that owned the theater then. And it opened, now it might be a little different today, 1,100 seats in the Strand Theater when it opened up. It does not give a current seating capacity, but it's probably somewhere, I would think, in that 1,000-person range down there.
2: Again, that's the number that I had in my head. Now, they've changed things around. What used to be the ballroom where they would hold the poker tournaments over at Wheeling Island Hotel Casino, it had they had a lot of big-time entertainment in there. I think it held about 1,000.
1: Now, you know what I think would pack the house down there? Let's go down. We'll pack up Jim Frio's boxing ring. We'll take it outside the Strand Theater. And before the show, we're going to put Michael Presley and Earl Brown in the boxing ring. And whoever comes out on 2 feet, they get to perform the show after that.
2: That's a great idea. And maybe we can maybe get something like that the next time. Because, again, Earl Brown, I don't think he's ever claimed to be any kin of Elvis.
1: No,
2: but
1: he's an impersonator.
2: But he looks just like
1: Elvis.
2: Right.
1: He likes to put on the shtick and do the Elvis thing. You know, Earl might be up there tapping his toe waiting to see what happens with Michael
2: Presley. Trouble, I think Earl's like 80, though. His knee's
1: well,
2: been around.
1: I don't know if he's 80, you know, I think we ought to get Michael and Earl head-to-head down there. That would pack the house.
2: I would love for Slider and Stack, really. Again, I have nothing but respect for the guy. I'd like to get Mr. Brown to come in here and just talk about, obviously, his love of Elvis Presley. And they put on a show every Saturday night.
1: Right, exactly. There's some neat shows over there. I've never been to one, unfortunately. I've seen a lot of video. We're talking about the Victoria Theater here in downtown Wheeling with Earl Brown. But, Bob, you know what would be a neat show one day? Those are two of the, outside of the Capitol Theater, the Strand and the Victoria Theater, two of the only theaters left here in the local area from that era to do a show with some of the folks that have a little bit of information about those theaters.
2: And I think that they almost had to go on the same kind of campaign that we did up here in Wheeling to save the Capitol. I think they pretty much had to save the Strand.
1: I think a good friend of both of ours, I think Rob Capehart, was involved in that when that was going on. He may still be on the board of directors of the Strand Theater in Moundsville. But that'll be an interesting show tomorrow evening, Bob, down at the Strand Theater.
2: Tomorrow night?
1: Michael Presley. Down
2: doors open at 6:30. I plan on being there. I want to check Donnie out. I want to check out the King's Son. I want to check everything
1: out. Now, how
2: out.
1: Many Bud Lights do you have to have before?
2: Two.
1: Before
2: the answer is always the same.
1: Well,
2: two.
1: I can give you a few recommendations on where to go down there.
2: All right. I'll mention your name.
1: All right. Sounds good.
2: It's only imagination. That's all we were doing. Here's Conway. He's going to take us out, and we come back. What's going on? There's a lot of stuff going on. Watchdog Radio Network, Slider and Stack.

0: Strait of Hormuz and a commitment from Iran to draw down its supply of enriched uranium, according to President Trump. But Iranian state media says the president's characterization of the draft proposal is not accurate. More from ABC's Christiane Cordero.
1: Iran, according to state media, is rejecting the idea that they are going to let traffic move freely through the Strait of Hormuz without the tolls that they had previously mentioned that they would impose. Those are the things that they were working on Oman with, by the way. And they're also, you know, making no mention of the nuclear program in that there's no agreement, but rather they're calling it a commitment for a commitment. So in other words, saying we're not going to talk about this issue right now.
0: President Trump wrapping up a meeting with aides earlier today, still weighing whether or not to extend the ceasefire with Iran as negotiations continue. A big legal setback for the president's plans for the Kennedy Center.
2: A federal judge said Friday that President Trump can't close or rename the Kennedy Center, ruling that it can't be officially named for anyone else unless Congress approves it. U.S. District Judge Christopher Cooper ruled that the rebranding of the Kennedy Center as the Trump Kennedy Center is a violation of the law, and he ordered that Trump's name be removed from the building within 2 weeks of this order. Karen Travers, ABC News, the White House.
0: In Laos, a dramatic rescue effort is underway after a group of miners found themselves trapped in a cave following a flash flood last week.
3: This is an extremely delicate operation. Each person will have to be brought to the surface one by one. Six additional divers have arrived to help with this rescue mission, and we're told that they needed thinner divers to reach the area where all of this is unfolding. So it does give you a sense of the terrain and how difficult this mission is.
0: ABC's Marcus Moore. 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
0: The number of injuries from that Virginia bus crash has climbed to 44, with three people now in critical condition. Early this morning, that bus crashed through a work zone on I-95. Five people were killed. An SUV crashed into a terminal at Detroit Wayne Airport this morning. This eyewitness describing the moment it happened.
8: I saw the SUV pointed right in our direction, came flying through the doors, said, get out of my way, and he just kept coming.
0: The driver in that incident has been arrested. Service in and out of Penn Station in New York City has resumed after NJ Transit and Amtrak service was suspended today following a fire that erupted on work trains in the Hudson River Tunnel. Several workers in that tunnel were injured. Using nature to nurture.
9: Oh, it's lovely.
10: The response from patients on getting their first look at the new intensive care ward on the rooftop of King's College Hospital in London. It's outside with plants and trees and space for six hospital beds safely connected to power and oxygen. Doctors are hoping that spending time amid nature will help people like Holly Allen, who's waiting for a heart operation.
9: I think it gives you a real boost to keep on going when you're stuck inside all day.
10: Doctors will study patients' heart and respiratory rates and pain levels to see if being outside helps improve recovery. Sherry Preston, ABC News.
0: And nearly 2,000 measles cases have been reported across the U.S. so far this year, according to new data from the CDC. I'm Mike Dubusky, ABC News.
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0: Yeah, baby.
1: Is that Kay Parker singing?
0: That's exactly who I was thinking. I was still being, you know, kind of creative here. My imagination was running wild with me.
1: Running,
0: Mom, stop that.
1: Running wild is Bob's imagination at 4:07 on your Friday afternoon. Bob, the temperature went up a degree for me over
0: here. It's getting hot in here,
1: 77 degrees. I got the fan on over here. I am so hot in here. Welcome back to the Watchdog Radio Network, Slatter and Stack.
0: What is going on out there? There's a lot of important stuff going on, Shane Stack, but there's nothing more important than you and I wishing a happy, special birthday to a special guy, part of the Watchdog Radio Network team, Cage Beresford, hard to believe, 19 years old today.
1: Crazy, Bob. I saw some great photos of Bear and Cage and his brother yesterday. It looks like the Special Olympics torch made its way through Pickerington or over around the Columbus area, and they were able to help carry that through. So that was probably a special little birthday treat for Cage over there as well. So happy birthday.
0: You know, getting reconnected with Bear has just been one of the really special things here, being back at the Watchdog and getting to know his family and watching those boys. And what a powerhouse. We know what a basketball player the Cage is, first year of college, and just a terrific young man, him and his younger brother. But today's his birthday.
1: Yeah, happy, big happy birthday.
0: Big happy birthday. And I bet maybe all of them are at the pool.
1: I wouldn't blame them. It's a good day to be at the pool.
0: They go all the time, especially Cage and Bear.
1: So. I saw Bear, they were first in line to get into the pool last week, I think, on the whatever day it opened.
0: Those guys stay all day, yeah.
1: Good for them.
0: All right, what is going on out there? Did you see the rocket explosion?
1: I did. SpaceX rocket explosion. Was it in Texas or Florida, Bob? I can't remember.
0: I think Florida, because I think that's where all the
1: blast-offs. It's one or the other, yeah. But nobody hurt, from what I heard this morning. The shuttle, and this was a cargo shuttle, I believe, that they were testing out, a payload shuttle that would be able to take pretty heavy loads of cargo up into space and, you know, even maybe to the moon at some point to drop things off. And there was a big boom when it tried to get up off the ground.
0: Read about it this morning and listened to the Pound Room guys. And, you know, I think Jubb's coming around. He mentioned a couple of times that, well, Bob is a true believer. And I have been since I was 7 years old.
1: Ain't never been there.
0: I just never bought into it. I just never, ever bought into it from 1969 to today. You got to prove it. You have to give me a little bit more proof. And to anything, Shane, I don't want to speak for you, but this just shows you that something just ain't right here. I mean, just do exactly what they did in 1969, right?
1: Yeah, I don't know. That whole moon thing, Bob, I have to believe we've been there personally. But to say, well, we lost the technology and it's taken us this long
0: to figure
1: things back out. So I'm not really sure what to think about the moon thing. But I did hear this is going to set Elon Musk's SpaceX way, way back, not just because they lost the shuttle, but it destroyed the launch pad, wherever it was launching from. So they're going to have to rebuild from the ground up on this thing.
0: And I'm already hearing things like, well, this is going to push NASA way back now, way back. You know, so get out of here. And that's fine. But just come on and admit what the truth is. That's all. I mean, come on, that's it.
1: You gotta find that Book of Secrets from the National Treasure movie, Bob, and maybe you'll find out if we've ever been.
0: I just go with what my brain says, Shane. That's what has gotten me in trouble all these years. I just go with what my brain tells me. And again, since 1969, yeah, I just don't see it.
1: Little Bobby Slider said, I don't think we've ever been
0: got
1: up there
0: in trouble
1: before.
0: At Esbridge School. Got called into the principal's
1: communist
0: office.
1: What are you talking about?
0: And they were big on that.
1: Yes.
0: They wanted me to salute the flag, you know, when they were done with
1: me. They
0: probably
1: thought you were a Russian plant back then.
0: I swear
1: something.
0: To God, they treated me like that. And all I said was, Really? And that's all the moon rocks they bought back? Jesus, you'd have thought I gave the Hitler salute or something in there the way they treated me.
1: Oh, my.
0: They whisked me out of there. What's wrong with you? They probably slapped me around, too.
1: Little Bob starting his own Red Army over there back in the day.
0: I'm just saying. I just don't see
1: it. Yeah, it'll be interesting to see. I mean, Bob, I think it does prove how tied in the private business of SpaceX is tied into the work that NASA is doing now, if it's going to set them way back like that.
0: Yeah, I wish. I mean, China, I think they said they're shooting for, what, 4 years from now?
1: Really?
0: Yeah, so I hope to still be here, but
1: I think you'll be around.
0: Well, I don't know. Did you see this news? There is a virus spreading around across the United States, and it is a vomiting virus. And I guess it's spreading pretty quickly.
1: I've had that before after a long night.
0: Yeah, it's that beer in your gut.
1: Oh, that's what that is when that happened. No, I haven't heard about this. What's do you have any other details?
0: I didn't want to write the name down because I don't want to really, you know, gross people out. But this is what's going on. So if you find yourself not feeling really well, you might want to say, you know, call your doctor or call tomorrow morning between 9 and 12. Doc's Rock and Rock Saturday Sports Huddle
1: with your phone host. Session.
0: Yeah, with your host, Dr. Angelo Georges. You're feeling not so great, call
1: him. Give him a call. Bob, speaking of viruses going around, I don't know if you had heard about this, but, you know, you've heard about tick bites and how dangerous they can be with the potential of Lyme's disease. You have to keep a real, real close eye on that if you do have a tick that gets on you and gets embedded. But there's some other disease going around that ticks spread. And do you know what it causes you to not be able to eat?
0: What's that?
1: Red meat.
0: That would be a problem because that's all I eat.
1: Oh, man, a big problem. I could stop
0: would you get
1: the
0: sick
1: cigars.
0: If
1: I can get rid of the coffee. Don't take my steak away, please.
0: Yeah, don't do that.
1: Yeah, do we have a caller over there?
0: We do, 304-214-1600. You can send Shane or a text, or you can do what Mark did. Pick up the phone and call us. Good afternoon, Mark.
2: Bobby, you keep saying if I live this long, if I live that long. My finger's out of joint.
0: Well, it is. Do you want to see it? A couple things out of joint over here.
2: Hey, believe me, if Howie Monroe ain't died yet, you're safe, okay?
1: It's those four sheets burgers a day keeping him going.
2: Shane, did you see the other day what he had for a late supper with friends?
1: No, I did not.
2: Two lobster tails, pound of shrimp, salad, bread, cheesecake. And I don't know what he washed it down with. Probably some regular Pepsis. He's a diabetic. Bobby, you're okay.
0: You probably just jinxed me.
1: That sounds like my kind of late dinner, I tell you what. I'm in on that one.
2: Oh, my God. That would be like three meals for me. That's crazy. He's an anomaly. They're going to do, you know what? They need to do an autopsy on him when he dies. There's got to be something he's got to... He's got one lung or one something, right, Bobby?
0: He's down to one lung, yeah.
1: He might be like Secretary. Maybe his heart's like four times larger than the normal one.
0: Yeah.
1: Or
0: maybe the secret
1: like
0: is that unhealthy diet. Just eat and eat some more.
1: Well, I know a guy that's following his footsteps right here.
0: I know I do. So, Mark, you tell me that you watch what you eat. I mean, you're retired. Are you at the age where you say, I've got to watch what I eat?
2: You know what, though, Bob? The older you get, the less you eat.
1: I've heard people say that. They're just not, as hungry.
2: No, you still, okay, last night I had a third of a pound hamburger, okay? Two scoops of potato salad and a cup of mixed vegetables.
1: Well,
2: that's
1: a pretty good meal.
2: But, I mean, before I would eat two cheeseburgers, a half a tub of potato salad, you know. I think you don't eat... You don't eat as much. I don't know what it is, but
1: Mark,
2: yeah, I watch. I like to be around for a while with the grand. You
1: get out there and walk too, don't you?
2: Yeah, I've walked a long time.
1: Well, your career.
2: Yeah, that. But I started walking in December 26th of 2006 when my wife was going through chemo and radiation. It was just a way to clear my head.
1: Right.
2: And I've been very blessed. I've not missed a day in over 19 years.
1: Wow.
2: But if something I need a knee. So
1: which knee?
2: right knee, the one you would land on.
1: Oh, the right knee. I thought that was, might have been that other knee. Yeah.
0: Hey, before you go, how about that signal, pal?
2: Hey, about time, man.
1: It's booming.
2: I would turn on 1370, you know, and listen in my truck, and I have it cranked up to 30.
0: You don't have to crank nothing now.
2: I switched to another station and about blew my windows out.
0: I forgot to turn the volume down. We appreciate your patience. We appreciate everyone's patience, but we got it all figured out.
2: Crystal clear.
0: Attaboy. All right, Mark. Thanks for checking in with us.
2: Hi, brother. Thank
1: you. Appreciate it, Mark. Thanks so much.
0: Do you think there's anything to that, the diet? I know my relatives on both sides way, way back, nothing but fat, fried foods. Well, I mean, nobody wants what they eat.
1: My wife and I had this discussion last night, and you know, I'm one of those. Do I watch what I eat? No, not really. If I'm hungry, I'm going to eat. Now, I don't try to eat a whole bag of potato chips or anything like that. But if I would decide tonight, I want steak tonight, I'll swing by Kroger and grab a few strip steaks and take them home and throw them on the grill. But she was watching some videos, and I think it depends on what doctor, what school of thought they come from, who you talk to, that, you know, we didn't have all of these cognitive issues. I'm talking about dementia, Alzheimer's disease, and stuff like that until we started worrying about cholesterol and high cholesterol, and that there may be a connection that you need that kind of fat. Maybe not at a real high level, but you can't cut it out completely, that you need those things. I look at the way my family ate. Farm people, you know, slaughtered their own meat, hogs, pigs, chickens, all that stuff, ate stuff out of their garden. And Bob, everybody lived to a very, very healthy old age. And you know what most of them died from was cancer of some sort, is what it ended up being, and none of those other issues. So who knows?
0: Yeah, I mean, the processed food, we hear so much about processed food. Well, that's about all I eat.
1: Right.
0: Again, we don't know, but I think the other thing that you and I agree, just people are just different. The genes in your body, that probably tells the whole story.
1: Sure, sure, absolutely.
0: You're looking at the text line.
1: Looking at the text line. Now, this goes back to a topic we were talking about earlier with the, what's going on, the concert tonight, I'm sorry, tomorrow night down at the Strand Theater. Texter says, current seating capacity at the Strand Theater, 406 seats, so less than half of the original 1,100 it could seat.
0: Well, let's talk about that. Tomorrow night, Michael Presley, I'm sure you've heard him. He's been on a couple of shows. Shane and I didn't have the good fortune of having him here in the studio with us.
1: Darn it.
0: Shane said, get out of here.
1: Darn it.
0: Kay Parker, maybe, but Michael Presley, no. But it's tomorrow night at the Strand Theater in Moundsville. The doors open at 6:30. The show begins at 7. Our own Donnie Gilbert, master of ceremonies. That is worth the price of admission right there.
1: You're tempting me, Bob. You're tempting me just to stop.
0: What could go wrong?
1: To see the show start, and then I could get the heck out of there. Bob, one more thing from the text line. Same texter. Really, really appreciate this. Michael Presley's doing another, what I would consider a local show, down in New Martinsville at the Lincoln Theater on Saturday, June 20th, too.
0: Now, Moundsville could be, I don't know, maybe hostile's not the right word.
1: They get a little rowdy in Marshall
0: County.
1: But
0: the New Martinsville that I remember, again, going back to the 80s, you better be careful down in New Martinsville because you don't want a hostile crowd down there, or certainly back in those days you didn't.
1: Right,
0: they
1: exactly.
0: They did things a little bit.

0: were. It was dawn to dusk, 7 days a week.
1: 304-214-1600. What do you think? You can send, what was that?
0: I don't know. I heard that same thing, too.
1: It wasn't me, I promise.
0: There was a bear here in the studio.
1: 304-214-1600. Send Shane a text or do what Mr. Wright did. Now, a lot of people don't know this. You know who Mr. Wright's daddy is? Was? I know he's
2: Slider.
1: Still
0: Mr. Wrong?
1: Dwayne Kuiper, former second baseman of the Cleveland Indians. Do I have that right, Mike Wright?
2: Well, I texted in earlier, said Bobby Slider was my daddy.
0: That was who texted that. I wasn't sure who
1: I'm not
0: that
1: was. Much older than you. What are you talking about?
2: Yeah, but I'd wish you were my daddy.
1: Do you remember Kay Parker?
2: No, I'm not going to say that. I do, yes.
0: How about Alma Henderson?
2: I remember Dwayne Kuiper.
1: Right. Great second baseman. All right. You were on the show with him. Are you buying, selling? Do you buy this stuff about Michael Pressley?
2: You know what? I didn't know anything about him, but I Googled him while we were on the air. And there is no proof whatsoever that he's the son of Elvis Presley, which that don't mean anything, I guess, because everything you read on the internet is not true. I mean, he seems to know a lot of stuff. But I'll tell you what, you know, that hour that we did yesterday when he stayed on and did the top five with us, we didn't think we were going to get done by 3 o'clock because he talks.
1: Well,
2: and he talks, yeah. And he talks, and he sings.
1: I don't know how much singing he's going to do tomorrow night, but I think it's almost a four-hour show.
2: A four-hour show.
1: So let's talk about this for just a minute. Okay, he acknowledges that his mother was a backup singer. She was in the business. She was a professional singer. Now, we all can only imagine how much pipe Elvis Presley laid in his career. I mean,
0: was he a plumber? I didn't know that.
1: Plumber's helper. How many backup singers do you think the king said, hey, baby, you know, and meet me in the Cadillac? So there has to be.
2: There has to be something out there.
1: Unless he was shooting blanks, and we know that's not true because he had a daughter that looked just like him, Lisa Marie, right?
0: Yeah.
2: Yes.
0: Absolutely.
1: So, but wouldn't you want to cash in? Wouldn't you say, hey, Colonel, write the check and make sure it's got six figures in it?
2: Yeah, but I mean, back in the day when, you know, I forget, when did he die? It was like 1978 or something
1: 77.
2: Like that? What was it, 77?
1: 1977, yes.
2: Okay, they probably didn't make the cash that they make nowadays. I mean, he probably
1: had
2: plenty of money, though.
0: It was all about the rights. I mean, isn't that the way it was? The music rights and all that stuff. That's where it really.
1: Well, I mean,
0: really
1: he went through money, but he made money hand over fist. I mean, again, if you know that baby, you know, judge me whatever, but I got it on with Elvis Presley,
2: and I have a son with him,
1: and I took a little sample home with me. You know what I'm saying? And there he is right now. That's his boy. You're gonna want paid, and here's where he loses me. And I don't know if he's in Fantasy Island or what when he talks about that beautiful moment that he strolled through Graceland with his daddy. What was that, 1974? And him explaining to the young lad how he could not have anything to do with him.
2: Yeah, I don't know.
0: Interesting. But Very interesting.
2: The reason I called in, let's talk about money. So, Shane, you said the new capacity down there is about 400 people, right?
0: Yeah, correct. 406, I believe.
1: Wait a minute. Are you going? Are you and Joyce going? Is it date night?
2: We're still cleaning out my mom's house, Shane. You know how much of a disaster that is.
0: I got you, right.
2: But, you know, so say there's 400 people there. The ticket prices range from $15 to $25. So that's an average of $20 a ticket.
0: It's going to be like $4,800.
2: Yeah. 20 times 400 is $8,000. You know Donnie's not doing it for free, more than likely. The house isn't doing it for free. So, I mean, the guy's definitely not getting rich on doing little shows like this.
0: Right. I mean, I don't want to disparage the guy, but if
2: he seems like a pretty good dude.
0: Well, if I thought I was Elvis Presley's true son,
1: I want my money.
0: Well, you know there's an attorney out there somewhere that's going to take that case.
1: Give me a Cadillac. Give me something.
0: Well, no, they're going to pressure for a DNA test. Exhume the body and
1: you want a little DNA?
0: Right,
1: you
0: exactly. Exactly.
2: Someplace. You know, you might not even have to exhume the body. I'm sure there's DNA at Graceland somewhere.
0: Well, yeah, or, you know, if Lisa
1: in the jungle room, there's
0: something.
1: A lot of DNA in there.
0: Yeah, exactly. I don't know. I just, I find it hard to believe.
2: But, I mean, even if it was the original, what do you say, 1,100 people, I mean, he's not still, you know, making tons of money doing this. And I don't know where he lives, but he's traveling, obviously, and that's not cheap in today's world. And, you know, you got your hotel rooms or unless he's shacking up with Donnie down

0: That's a possibility.
1: Can only imagine.
2: It's just, I mean, yeah, he seemed like a good dude, though. Did you meet him, Bob, at all while he was there?
0: I did not. No, I was listening on the radio. But I do think I'm going to head down that way tomorrow night. I hope I get a free ticket out of somebody. But, you know, I'll give him
2: See,
0: 20
2: now
0: bucks.
2: You're even cutting into that money more.
0: Well, now that you said Donnie's getting paid, the hell with that. I want to sneak in the back door or something.
2: Yeah, I just can't imagine Donnie doing it for free. I mean, I don't know if he's getting paid or not, but, you know, Donnie's not free. You know, he charges for the kissing booth.
0: Anything else, Mr. Wright?
2: Oh, that's about it. Hey, I heard we got some good softball going on down in South Charleston, though. Central's going to the championship game, and I think John Marshall plays either Monday or Tuesday. So we might have championships coming home.
1: Yeah, that should be really, really good down there, Mark. We appreciate your Mike. We appreciate you calling in. Bob's over there messing with the phone line. We got another call coming in here, so we're going to go ahead and take it.
2: Hey, just
1: that.
2: So you know, Shane, nobody can replace me on the phone.
1: I understand that. That's very, very true. We appreciate it. Did you get him fixed up over there, Bob?
0: I don't know. Is anybody there? Are you live on the
3: air? Mr. Umpire has been replaced.
0: Oh,
1: there he is.
0: Hey, is it just you and Cage, or is Cannon with you, too? I feel bad I didn't say Cannon's name, but I thought he was in school. Is he out of school yet?
3: He's out of school. We're just pulling back in the house from the pool right now.
0: All right, Cannon, I didn't want you to think I forgot about you, but it's Cage's birthday. How's the birthday boy doing?
3: Good. I was doing good.
0: 19 years old. What I would give to be 19 again.
1: Whoa.
3: Shane mentioned we got Special Olympics weekend. It's state games, so we got the opening ceremonies tonight, so... That's a big portion of what's going on. But, I mean, Shane's talking about the DNA and all that. I mean, he's going to listen to the Donnie Gilbert show. It's already been done, Shane.
1: Has it? Well,
0: he's got the papers.
1: I'm usually busy during Donnie's show.
3: The certificates, it's all going to be shown tomorrow night down at the Strand. And if you can't make the Strand, you know where it's going to be at, right, Bob? It's all going to be in the book.
0: In the book.
1: Ah, okay. So he's going to have... So he's going to have DNA, some sort of documentation down
0: all
1: there.
0: Of it.
3: That's what he says.
1: Well, that's interesting. And, you know, there's a texter on the text line here that says, is there a chance he's getting payouts and royalties that he's not allowed to talk about, he's not allowed to reveal, and he just goes around and does his shtick like this?
0: He claims that he really wasn't in it for the money, right, Bear? I mean, your buddy's with him. He's one of your co-hosts.
3: Yeah, that's pretty tight. Yeah, we're pretty tight. We go back a long way, me and old MP. But, no, I mean, from the sounds of it, yeah, I mean, he just wants to get the story out there. And he says, he don't care if there's 400 shows up tomorrow or 50. It's going to be the greatest entertainment you're going to see is what I heard.
0: Well, I'll be the judge of that because I'm going to be there. If I can get in the door, I'm going to try to sneak in. I'm going to reach out to Donnie and see if I can be like his assistant or something like that. But if I have to buy a ticket, I'm going to be there. So make sure you listen Monday morning, Bear, because I'm going to report exactly what happened on Saturday night, tomorrow night.
3: I'm going to need a Saturday night update for this. I can't wait till Monday. So
0: I'm going
3: to
0: be there.
3: Shane, before you leave the parking lot today, mm-hmm. You got one job.
1: Okay.
3: Get Bob's Bluetooth hooked up to his truck. So when somebody calls, all he has to do is hit a button and he can talk without worrying about cops.
1: I'm not sure if his truck has Bluetooth, Bear.
3: I'm pretty sure it does.
1: Does it? Okay, we'll have to take a look.
0: Shane has given up on me on technology.
1: We'll take a look.
0: All right, boys.
3: All right,
0: enjoy the birthday.
3: I want to clear up the whole DNA thing. I mean, it's all going to be presented down in Moundsville in just about, what is that, 27 hours now?
0: Can't wait. Yep.
3: 28 hours. Yeah, 27, 28 hours. The truth will be out.
0: I'll make sure I tell Michael you said, hey. I'll say, Bear and the boys said to tell you break a leg.
3: Yep, all right.
0: See you, Bear.
1: Thanks, Bear. Bob, from the free, I know we just have a couple minutes.
0: No, go ahead.
1: From
0: the all
1: free
0: the time
1: on stack auction service text line. Thank you to so much to Jimmy. He says WVLY 97.7 sounds great. And I know he's out there on the ridge between Powhatan and Clarington. So that signal is booming once again, just like you said.
0: And I'm sure Durbin is happy now. He does, you know, now he can actually hear us. And again, not kidding. We appreciate your patience. And we say thanks for sticking with us.
1: Absolutely.
0: We'll listen to the girls here a little bit.
1: Let's hear them.
0: And when we return, we're going to do our Mount Rushmore.
1: Got mine ready.
0: Slattered Stack.

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0: Stack, the Slatter and Stack, 4:34 on your Friday afternoon. Bob and I will be getting out of here early at 4:45, 77 degrees here in downtown Wheeling, 77 in Moundsville, 76 in St. Clairsville. And Bob and I have put together our Mount Rushmores of all-time great entertainers.
1: Yeah, did you have a hard time with this?
0: I didn't. I thought I was going
1: to. Well, you left Elvis off.
0: Well, I did. I told you I was leaving Elvis off of mine, but I came up with my four surprisingly fairly quickly.
1: All right, I'll kick it off, and I already let this one out of the bag. I think it's a no-brainer. Again, he is the Babe Ruth of rock and roll. His movies weren't great, but I think the whole design between him and his manager was, let's make money. Forget about what the critics say. We want the cash. Show us the money. And we've all heard the stories. Maybe you not as much, Shane, because you're so much younger. But growing up, you heard about the stories how he might run into somebody and say, hey, nice lady, come over here. You like that Cadillac?
0: Well, it's yours.
1: Right. You know, stuff like that. You heard stories. And his manager, Colonel Tom Parker, did such an outstanding job of protecting his image, even though he was doing the same stuff that Jerry Lee Lewis was doing.
0: Right.
1: But the Colonel kept him out of harm's way.
0: Weren't there some like anti-Elvis clubs out there or something? And Colonel Parker even got in bed with them to try to control the message. I thought I had read or heard something about that at one time.
1: I'm not sure about that, but Elvis Presley died in August of 1977. And I had just turned 15 years old. And believe it or not, I worked for a contractor. And it was maybe a week we had before school started. You know, I always had a sick feeling in my stomach just thinking about going back to school. But I went home that afternoon to my grandparents, and they said, Elvis Presley died today. Let's get out of here. Before that, he had a split with his three bodyguards. And they wrote a tell-all book.
0: Really?
1: One of the first ones that I can remember. And the picture they painted of Elvis Presley was of a lot of drug abuse.
0: Well, and that turned out to be the case.
1: But it is the time, again, Shane, I don't know if I could paint the picture how his fans that grew up through his rock and roll years felt about him. I mean, he was truly the king.
0: Right. No question about it, Bob. And I see it through old videos mainly, but he was their king. He was the entertainer for them. So I can't blame you. And you got to see a lot of that. You got to see, well, we'll start when you're five. You got to see a good 10 years of Elvis Presley. So you got the feel for
1: my
0: all
1: mom
0: that.
1: Was a big fan. Sure. I still have her 45s.
0: Records, yeah.
1: They're all scratched up. I'm sure they're not worth anything, but I'll keep them.
0: Right.
1: You know, she had his albums. I remember his movies, and it always looked like he was playing the same character. Okay, but again, he was a movie star. He was banging Anne Margaret, for God's sake. He was hitting it all.
0: And Bob, that's what I agree with you on with Elvis. And when I thought of my four, I tried my best. There's one that doesn't quite fit the bill, but the other three do. Not just stage, not just performing and singing, but to get on the acting stage as well, to get on the movie screen. I think that's part of being that well-rounded entertainer. So I think Elvis does fit that perfectly.
1: Well, who's your number one?
0: It was easy for me, number one. Dean Martin.
1: Okay.
0: Dean Martin was so easy for me. You know, everything, Bob. Singing, comedy, the roast.
1: I think
0: the
1: you're
0: movies,
1: right.
0: Movies, everything. And not just because he's a local guy. I really think Dean Martin deserves to be on the Mount Rushmore of all-time great.
1: I think you're right, Shane. And I think that was outstanding and Steubenville's own. And I wasn't old enough to remember, but I certainly heard a lot of the conversation. When him and Jerry Lewis split up, most people thought he was done.
0: Right.
1: You know, they thought Jerry Lewis was the act.
0: Right, exactly.
1: And he made him, you know, no.
0: It was almost backwards.
1: He turned it, exactly. He turned into the movie star, and he right. did his Las Vegas and, you know, comedy and all the TV. Think about his TV shows.
0: Right. And it still endures to today. You know, you hear Elvis music every now and then, but I bet if you took a record of all the jukeboxes currently playing in the country, there's more Dean Martin songs played than there are Elvis songs.
1: I don't know.
0: You don't think so?
1: That's okay. A good debate.
0: Where do you go next?
1: All right, number two on my list is Kay Parker. No, that was the
0: other list. That's your mom, Bob.
1: Sorry, Bob. Number two on my list, he might have been the biggest weird wolf out there, But how can you keep Michael Jackson off of Mount Rushmore?
0: Bob, number two on my list, too. We hit it both the same there. And I thought about the same thing, especially toward the end of his career in life. We found out, I think, that he was some sort of a weirdo. I don't know to what extent or how much of it's blown out of proportion. He didn't really extend into the movie thing, but I think he truly was an all-around entertainer. He could dance. I mean, look at Thriller. The top-selling album, I believe, of all time was Thriller.
1: And his dad, Joe Jackson, takes a lot of heat.
0: Right.
1: But I went past their house in Gary, Indiana, and it's about the size of my house. Mm-hmm. And I know how small our house was with the four of us in there. But they had the Jackson 5, had a couple other kids. There was, what, seven kids?
0: Right.
1: At least.
0: And then mom and dad.
1: Nine people in this little house. And right. He worked in the steel mill. And he also managed them. And he created that act. Of course, they had the talent. He brought it out.
0: Sure.
1: But Michael Jackson. So we both agree on Michael Jackson.
0: No question. Number two, Michael Jackson. Bob, you may disagree with me on my number three here. Kris Kristofferson for
1: me. Yeah, what?
0: Kris Kristofferson.
1: Horrible singer.
0: Great singer, in my opinion. I love
1: you like that rusty.
0: He sounds just like Willie Nelson.
1: Why
0: he's
1: me,
0: horrible.
1: Lord?
0: Yeah, exactly. What did I ever do? Singer, songwriter, actor. Again, I think he did the whole thing, and maybe a lot more than some of them did on the songwriting aspect of it. So that's why I throw Kris Kristofferson up on the Mount Rushmore.
1: Wish Barrett was here. He might agree with you.
0: Really.
1: You know, you have to look at the acting part. He did pretty well for himself.
0: He did. That's why I put him on there.
1: You know, he ended up playing in a famous movie there with Barbara Streisand. Jeez.
0: You keep talking. I'll tell you what the movie is.
1: But the part where I'm getting at was supposedly offered to Elvis Presley.
0: Really?
1: And he turned it down, or the colonel turned it down, wanted top billing.
0: A Star is Born. I knew that, but I didn't know.
1: Where the husband couldn't handle the fame that his wife kind of passed him up in the entertainment industry. So, yes, Kris Kristofferson ended up playing in the movie, but I believe it was offered to Elvis Presley. Number three on my list, I got a couple pictures of him in my office. The Duke, John Wayne. I think he's the greatest movie star of all time, so I got to put him up there, Shane.
0: Yeah, Bob, and you know me. I love John Wayne. I couldn't personally put him up there because, again, I tried to pick people that did it all, that stretched across the whole thing. While Michael Jackson didn't quite get into the movie thing, I just couldn't do John Wayne because he never – I mean, I'm sure somewhere out there he sang something, but I don't think it was probably any good.
1: 304-214-1600. We might be able to squeeze you in. Here's Bear's text. I'm with you. Kristofferson couldn't sing, so Bear does agree with me on right. that. So we got one more space. We each have one more, right? We have
0: right.
1: a couple minutes here. Let's get it in.
0: One more couple minutes, Bob. You're not carrying a gun over there or anything, are you?
1: You're the one that
0: packs.
1: I don't
0: pack. Because I'm going to have to duck when I say
1: Remember,
0: this.
1: Remember, I surrender.
0: I'm going to keep it short and sweet. Taylor Swift.
1: I can't argue with you. I mean, really. I mean, does she do much acting? I don't know what she does.
0: Yeah, there's a movie, I think, out there already. Not my cup of tea by any means, Bob, but look at what she's done.
1: Well, I'm a bad person to ask that because the only thing that I know her from is that catchy Christmas song about the Christmas tree,
0: right?
1: And she it's a catchy, you know what I'm saying?
0: Huge success. Looks like she comes from a great family, just and seems like she's a good person, treats her people well, and highly successful.
1: Right.
0: So I gotta put her up there.
1: We are totally different there on our last spot because again, this is before your time. You're gonna have to ask your mom and dad on this one. I believe, showing my age at 63, he is the true king of TV. And I'm talking about Johnny Carson.
0: Bob, when I thought about Dean Martin, I thought about Johnny Carson at the same time. And you know who else I thought of at the same time? Red Skelton also.
1: You can't put him up there with those guys.
0: I think it would have been there, but I think you're spot on with Johnny Carson, the king of late night TV.
1: That's for the old folks. I mean, there's a lot of people who don't even know how Johnny Carson was.
0: They better get on YouTube and watch him, Bob, because very, very impressive.
1: I don't know if it was any good or not. I really don't, but man, did I have a good time today.
0: We
1: got to start doing this more in the afternoon, Shane Stack.
0: We should. I think I got another week stretch where I'll be here the whole week. Bob, quick preview for Monday before we go away. 8:30 on Monday's Slider and Stack. We're going to have Rosemary Humway Warmoth in from the Wheeling Feeling Chili Cook-Off. She's going to talk all things chili cook-off with us at 8:30 on Monday morning, Slider and Stack.
1: And I'm going to see if I can elbow Howard out of the way. We should be on that tasting committee,
0: well,
1: or the judge.
0: I hate to say, I was on it one time.
1: What'd you do, screw it up?
0: Well, I must have, and I got to ask Rose when she comes in, because they keep your notes. I must not have been a very good tester. It's probably all those cigars that I smoke. But join us on Monday's show for Rosemary Humway Warmoth.
1: It's been a pleasure to be with you this afternoon. Doc's Rock and Rock Saturday Sports Huddle tomorrow at 9 o'clock. Join us then. If not, you'll see, well, you won't see us unless you're standing outside here, but you'll hear us Monday morning.
0: I don't know. Pretty soon, I think they're going to be able to see us, Bob. There's some new gadgets and gizmos in here.
1: 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And man, oh man, I screwed that up. Boy, oh boy, oh boy.
0: Do we appreciate
1: 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We sure do. 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
0: 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Coming up, we'll sit down for an exclusive visit with head coach Steve Sabins and so much more as we get you ready for West Virginia baseball. 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
2: On this May 29th, 2026, college baseball is being played at just 16 institutions across the country, and one of those 16 institutions, West Virginia University Kendrick Family Ballpark. 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Alongside Jake Weghorst, I'm Andrew Caridi. West Virginia gets ready for the Binghamton Bearcats, the 4-seed West Virginia, the 1-seed in the Morgantown Regional, the 16 overall seed in the NCAA tournament. After the Big 12 tournament, West Virginia now turns its attention to hopefully winning a third consecutive regional. Jake, happy to have you with us. This is an exciting time for West Virginia. Fourth time overall in this year that West Virginia University has hosted an NCAA tournament. You look at both soccer teams, the women's basketball team, and now the baseball team for just a third time in program history. The first time since 2019, you had to go before then to 1955, and West Virginia did it. This has been sort of an overnight success, if you want to talk about things on a geological scale. But, man, Mountaineer baseball has arrived, and West Virginia gets ready for Binghamton here in the NCAA tournament. Nice to not have to go anywhere for this one.
3: No, it's an exciting time for West Virginia University athletics, especially for this baseball team. And we've seen over the past 4 years, you know, you get into the regional, you're winning regionals, you're getting to the super regionals. And part of that step, that process of getting to Omaha, because that's the main goal of winning that national championship, that you have to host regionals. Yep. And then the next step is hosting those super regionals. So right now you're seeing the body of work, not only this year, but over consecutive years to build up to this point. And I'm telling you, man, I mean, what an atmosphere this is going to be tonight. This is going to be a heck of a night for baseball.
2: Mountaineer Baseball on MSN brought to us by Bowling Insurance Services, West Virginia's insurance agent. Over the last 4 years, West Virginia has set single-game attendance records, season attendance records, and those have all been in the last 3 or so years. So West Virginia gets ready for the Binghamton Bearcats here. And, Wiggs, as we get ready for this one, you look at the opponent today. And as we know, just to sort of preface everything, the NCAA tournament in college baseball is entirely unpredictable. Just some earlier results from not even the whole day, just the early stages of the day. Number 5, Auburn, losing 10-0. They're a host site. Florida, the 10 overall seed in the NCAA tournament, had to walk it off in the ninth inning. Then the 7 overall seed, Southern Miss, with a loss to Little Rock. There are no gimme games in the NCAA tournament, and college baseball is probably the truest form of quality competition that you can get in the postseason.
3: What I've learned about these NCAA tournaments and baseball is once you get there, you can throw the seeding out the window. It doesn't matter if you're 1, 2, 3, or 4. You still have to beat that guy on the mound that's throwing, because that one guy can beat you. And they've got a pretty good guy going for Binghamton today. So still going to have to play clean baseball and play your game. because no game is easy once you get to the postseason.
2: Binghamton Bearcats head into Morgantown with a 31-20 overall record. America East champions, tournament champions for a second consecutive season. They finished their conference slate at 17-7. They're in a regional for the third time in 5 years and seventh overall. West Virginia, speaking of individuals, is going to throw Chanson Cole instead of Max Yale in the tournament opener. Cole has arguably been just as good as Max, though not being named the Big 12 Pitcher of the Year. He was still first-team All-Big 12. Chanson is a right-handed pitcher. He's come a long way from Newberry College in the Division II ranks, and probably about a year later, he's coming in to start a regional for the host team. Chanson's got an ERA of 3.04 and an 80 innings pitch this year. He's only given up 31 runs. We mentioned Connor Griffin, the starter for Binghamton. The Bearcats junior has an ERA of 4.87, 57 and a third pitch this year. He's only given up 33 runs, but he has walked 40, has a tendency to give up some extra base hits and free passes. So again, like you said, throw the numbers, names, everything out the window. You're just here to play ball, but you're looking at what that helps West Virginia with is the comfort. You don't have to worry about hotel rooms, anything like that. We'll hear from Coach Sabins in a little bit, but you would imagine there's different pressure when you're at home, but it's different good.
3: Yeah, it's obviously pressure, but I think these guys have been prepping for this. I mean, I mean, don't you think the past month has been that postseason type atmosphere, all yep. those series that we've played to get the good seed, and you were trying to get to that number one seed in the tournament. You made the championship game, and now you get to host this regional. And I mean, what a heck of an outing we're going to see from Chanson Cole today. I mean, you can't go wrong with Yale or Cole. I mean, that's the strength of this yep. pitching staff and the starting rotation. But you're still need going to play your game. Don't let the pressure get to you. Get the fans involved as soon as you can and just keep the throttle down.
2: West Virginia has won 11 of its last 13 games. That includes two series wins in the Big 12 and reaching the Big 12 tournament championship game against fellow host Kansas, the only two teams hosting the Big 12 this year. In the College Baseball National Tournament, West Virginia and the Jayhawks. When we come back, we'll hear from West Virginia head coach Steve Sabins as the second-year head coach gets ready to lead his Mountaineers out here. A regional hosting site is Morgantown, West Virginia. Our interview with the head coach, and we come back. It's Mountaineer Baseball on the Mountaineer Sports Network.
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0: It's the Mountaineers on deck. Time now to hear from WVU skipper Steve Sabins. With the coach, here's Andrew Caridi.
9: Coach, this is a fun atmosphere. Obviously, you were here for the last one. Mountaineer baseball has officially arrived. So You know, you guys have been building up this, whether it's regionals the last couple of years, big crowds. This is just like another weekend series. Obviously, it's not, though.
10: Yeah, this is tremendous. I think there's just a lot of excitement around the state. And in this state, this is the main show, man. So I just feel like the coverage and the excitement is at an all-time high. You can see that from ticket prices to the amount of text messages I receive about finding a way to get into the ballpark. I just think the entire community is really excited about today.
9: When you look at this weekend in general, right, you guys are at home and the routine is obviously a massive advantage, I would think, knowing what goes into these visiting trips when you're elsewhere.
10: Yeah, just the unknown, right? When you get somewhere for an opposing regional, it's like, where's the batting cages? Where do we stay? What's catering? What time should we set curfew at? There's like a million details. And so you get to kind of strip away all of those things and concentrate on just playing good baseball. And that's the biggest advantage in this situation.
9: Just a week of regular prep, right? No changes heading into this week?
10: Nope. Just a great week of practice. We got to stay at home and stay in our own beds and work and train and find ways to get better. That's what it's always about. We got to keep improving throughout the season if we want to get to where we want to go.
9: Go with Chance and calling the bump. So just the factors going into that decision for today?
10: Just incredible pitcher. Gives us a really good chance to win the ball game. Strike thrower, competitive, works quick, gets ground balls. So exactly the matchup we wanted.
9: And then finally, the Binghamton Bearcats. Obviously, they're going back-to-back in regionals. Team that's on the up. They've got resources. So just scouting them, what do you see?
10: Athletic, competitive. They have strike throwers on the mound. They don't beat themselves. They make contact. There's very few strikeouts. They can bunt. They run the base as well. So just a really good, sound, well-coached team.
9: Coach, appreciate you.
10: Thank you.
9: Our game continues after this.
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21: 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Reese Bassinger and the Mountaineers have 10 run and swept the Kansas Jayhawks in Lawrence.
18: Let's head back to Kendrick Family Ballpark for today's first pitch at the Morgantown Regional. Alongside Jake Wankhorst, here's Andrew Caridi.
2: West Virginia getting ready for some NCAA tournament baseball in Morgantown for the first time since 2019 alongside Jake Weghorst, Andrew Caridi. There is a certain energy and atmosphere about this one, baby. I know that Morgantown has not been great for weather over the past couple weeks. We were actually in Arizona at the Big 12 tournament, so missed five consecutive or perhaps six consecutive days of torrential rain. But since then, that's kind of freshened things up. The trees are blooming. There's not a cloud in the sky right now. And for late May, not too hot, not too cold. Perfect weather for baseball. This is almost heaven.
1: 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The weather's great. I mean, just couldn't be a better night for baseball.
2: 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Binghamton in the black uniforms for this one with the gray pants. West Virginia will be in the home whites. His second-year head coach for the West Virginia Mountaineers has done a remarkable job over his last two seasons as bench boss for the Mountaineers. He's been an assistant for almost 10 and really unprecedented levels of success for Coach Sabins as he's meeting with the longest tenured coach in college baseball, Tim Sinicki, a Binghamton native who's closing out his 34th season. So year two versus year 34.
1: You know, that's one of the things that I start on here is, you know, you look at this Binghamton team, that's the first thing I have on the list is their head coach has been there 34 years, so he's seen everything. He's been to a lot of regionals, won a lot of baseball games, super knowledgeable. So you're going to have to play your best game because you know that that squad over there in that visitor dugout is going to play their best today.
2: West Virginia trying to win 40 consecutive games or 40 games in consecutive seasons for the first time ever. Coach Sabins has won 83 games in his first 2 years as head coach of the Mountaineers. Of course, 40 was the all-time record. West Virginia tied that back in 2023 when they headed out to Lexington for the Kentucky Regional. If you weren't paying attention, the Wildcats able to unlikely come away with a win against Wake Forest, but they just did that 6-5 on some wild pitches, just to sort of broadly paint the stroke of baseball being unpredictable despite, you know, the numbers and everything else that would suggest that. But West Virginia winning 44 games last year, which was a program record, trying to get to 40 again.
1: But it just shows you that the first game of this regional, Kentucky and Wake Forest, that when you get in these regional games, the free passes just will ruin your day. And that's what happened. They were able to steal a win. So you look at this game right now ahead of us against WVU and Binghamton, that's what you have to do. You have Chanson Cole has to limit those free passes. You can't give Binghamton those extra opportunities because they're going to live and die off those big innings.
2: Umpires for this game, Michael Snover will be behind home plate. First base, A.J. Wendell. Second base, Ramon Armendariz. Third base, John Brammer. As the head coaches were meeting at home plate just a moment ago, more on Tim Sinicki, who again is a Binghamton native. He knows what he wants. He's closing out his 34th season. He's amassed 750-plus wins, seven-time coach of the year, including this season in 2026. Longest tenure at one school among any current Division I baseball coach, and he's captured seven America East titles since 2009. But despite that, he's a guy that is still very present in the moment. If you listen to his pregame media availability, he's still very down to earth. He understands the type of crowd that this Binghamton team will be playing along with playing the Mountaineers. He's happy to be here. He understands the America East is not necessarily a powerhouse when it comes to college baseball. And I think, much like Coach Sabins does, if you kind of paint the picture as being honest with yourself, with your team, with a situation, that can kind of go a long way and maybe loosen guys up.
1: Yeah, you gotta think, when you've been at a school for 34 years, you have to adapt to the times. The game has changed so much, even in the past 5 years with the analytics, different styles of baseball. So this is really going to be an interesting matchup. I mean, second year versus 34, two really good head coaches. It's going to be a good night.
2: Their overall record, the visiting Binghamton Bearcats out of the America East, are 31-20, but the majority of those losses actually came at the beginning of the year, Wags. Yeah. In the month of February, when they were just getting started, they had just two wins out of eight opportunities, and then March wasn't much better. They gave us some games up, won some games, but when you look at April and May, that's really when they began to get hot. They played the month of April and only lost three times. That's in the heart of the baseball season. Then in May, they only lost four games. So this is a team that is used to winning as West Virginia has taken the field, and Chanson Cole gets on the bump ready to go. Chanson's walks have been down this year relative to the average. He's only walked 28 in 80 innings pitched. He struck out 83 in 80 innings of work, and he'll face Connor Griffin, who's the starting pitcher for Binghamton. Those two will go over one another. Mountaineer defense looks like this. Gavin Kelly is catching. Armani Guzman first. Brody Kresser playing his 154th career game is at second. Matt Einisch at short. Tyrus Hall at third. And at the outfield, Matt Gravelin left. Paul Schoenfeld center. And Ben Lumsden right. The starting lineup for the Binghamton Bearcats: Braylon Gonzalez in right field leads off. Sean Sweeney bats second. He's at second base. Matt Bolton in center field third. Fourth, Tommy Popoff, the catcher. Fifth, Zach Kent. Sixth, Stephen Krause. Kent is in left field. Krause is at first base. The DH bats seventh, Zach Anderson. Eighth, Mike Stelrecht, the shortstop. And then ninth, Tim Hennig at third base for this Binghamton team. This is a team that really doesn't strike out all that often. And they can play baseball a couple different ways. They are not beholden to the home run ball, to playing small. They're a good contact team, as we heard from Coach Davis.
1: Yeah, I mean, I think that's exactly right. A good contact team, 1 through 9. Might be one of the youngest teams that we've seen this year. A lot of sophomores, a lot of underclassmen in the lineup. But here we go. Chanson Cole to worry about getting strike number one.
2: That's a big point of this. Much like West Virginia, as leadoff hitter Braylon Gonzalez steps into the box and Cole delivers the first pitch in for a strike. They only have three returners from their 9 hitters from last year's regional team, much like West Virginia with Kresser, Kelly, and Guzman. Yep. So no one count to the 275 hitter Gonzalez. Sets outside from Cole for a ball. And the count will move to 1-1. Thanks for joining us here for Mountaineer Baseball. First inning brought to us by O'Connor Contracting. Trust the team that gets the job done right. O'Connor Contracting. Third base Hall playing in. 1-1 is going to drop for a ball. 2-1 from Chanson Cole. Now, Weggs, nerves and starts are definitely part of the game. Mm-hmm. What are you giving them, about a 1-inning, 2-inning leash of just kind of trying to play it out and feel normal?
1: It's a real thing.
2: 2-1, line drive, bouncer into the glove of Tyrus Hall, who makes a really smooth play and throws over to first for the out. The short hop, well handled by the transfer from Bossier Prep, originally from Vancouver, B.C., now in Morgantown, West Virginia. Tyrus Hall has been reliable all season long, and he shows off why they're in a nice play.
1: I mean, right out of the gate, that's a play that is extremely hard, especially when you're playing in, and he makes it look so easy with that drop step. Excellent play by Hall.
2: Sean Sweeney now steps into the box, and Chanson Cole fires a first pitch strike, 0-1. First Morgantown Regional since 2019, just the third time West Virginia has hosted ever. You got to go back to 1955. Here's the 0-1 from Cole, away for a ball. 1-1 to the 360 hitting Sweeney, who has struck out just 8 times all year.
1: That's impressive.
2: He bats right. Next pitch from Cole, ground ball hit left side to the shortstop Einisch. He takes it, up with it. Easy throw over to first, and he gets the out. Two gone here in the first.
1: And you're asking how you deal with nerves. That's what you do right there. You get the hitters to pound ground balls in the dirt. You let your defense, who is the best in the Big 12 during the year, make plays for you left and right.
2: And West Virginia possessing the best fielding percentage. High 97.9-ish, 98 area for West Virginia. And when you get to margins that are so thin, as Matt Bolton steps up, two outs, bases empty. First pitch misses in for a ball, 1-0. Those small plays, those ground ball plays, Arkansas fans will tell you that routine plays sometimes. I'm just saying, they're the biggest, most momentous swings of the game. Here's a ground ball hit right side, base hit for Bolton. A two-out single in between Kresser and Einisch. That ball was pounded off the bat at 105 to the right side of the infield, getting through for a two-out single.
1: Yeah, good clip right there to split the seams of Einisch playing to the right of second base right there, but once you get those first two outs, it's okay if you give up a single.
2: So Bolton, who is the most dynamic hitter on this Binghamton team, singles. He's got 15 stolen bases on the year, and immediately we see a pickoff move over to first to hold him there. That leads the team, and now Popoff, who's the power hitter on this Binghamton team, hitting 291, but he's got 7 home runs and 52 RBIs, stands in. Here's the pitch from Cole. Ugly swing and miss. Bit of a sword there, and it's 0-1. And how about this? The top four hitters in this Binghamton lineup, sophomores.
1: Yeah. Pretty good future for those guys.
2: Cole, from the stretch, has the runner on first. He's going to go 0-1. Swing and miss, and that is fouled off, which will send the runner back to first, and the count moves to 0-2. Fortunate there. A good jump there from Bolton, but a swing from Popoff. He fouled it off and falls behind 0-2.
1: That was a real good jump. Now you can see why he's 15 for 15 on the year.
2: Put into perspective, Mountaineers first baseman Armani Guzman, who's holding him, has 30. 0-2 pitch, swing and miss, and Chanson Cole strikes out Popoff. As good as you like in inning one for the Mountaineer starting pitcher, Chanson Cole. He faces one over the minimum and gets the K. That strikeout brought to us by Lucas Property Group, North Central West Virginia's most trusted cash home buyer. We'll head to the bottom of the first. Mountaineers in Binghamton here in the NCAA tournament, the Morgantown Regional on the Mountaineer Sports Network.
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2: Welcome back to Kendrick Family Ballpark. Mountaineers and Binghamton Bearcats head into the bottom of the first. Here's the batting order for West Virginia. Matt Einisch will lead off. He's the shortstop. Gavin Kelly bats second. Third, Paul Schoenfeld. Fourth, Sean Smith. Fifth, Matt Gravlin. Sixth, Armani Guzman. Seventh, Brody Kresser. Eighth, Ben Lumsden in the starting lineup, favored there in right field. And then Tyrus Hall bats ninth. So unchanged lineup for West Virginia outside of that eighth spot. I've been seeing Ben Lumsden, the senior for West Virginia, replaced the senior Brock Wills in the Big 12 tournament. Now in this Morgantown Regional. 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Choose chill, Mountaineers. There are a lot of Mountaineer fans choosing chill today, I'm sure. It's too nice of a day.
1: Yeah, there's a lot of Mountaineer fans here, not only in the stadium, up on the hill.
2: Yeah.
1: Basically anywhere you can see, you see that old gold and blue everywhere.
2: As lively as Kendrick Family Ballpark has ever been, would be shocked if this isn't the most attended baseball game in the history of the park, or at least one of these coming up in the next couple of days.
1: I mean, the seats are full. I mean, that's a lot of times that's where you see some misses here and there, but boy, they showed out today.
2: Matt Einisch to lead off for West Virginia. He's been in the leadoff spot all season long. Sophomore transfer from Ohio. And the first pitch from this starter, Connor Griffin, is outside for a ball 1-0. So Chanson Cole, a couple reasons why you go to him to start this game. Obviously, he's the one seed versus the four seed. But he operates at such a cool, calm level. Next pitch to Einisch is fouled back 1-1. That even this moment, for a guy who was pitching the D2 ranks in South Carolina last year, whose life has changed drastically, it just doesn't matter to him. He goes out and he does his thing.
1: It's really impressive. He plays like a senior out there when he's on the mound.
2: 1-1 to Einisch, who has struggled to hit the ball recently, is outside for a ball 2-1.
1: He struggled to hit, but this is one of those games where he's really going to shine because Griffin struggles with command, and he loves going deep in counts.
2: That's right. 2-1 pitch coming. Einisch knuckles one up the middle to the shortstop, Stelrecht. He'll throw to first and get the out. So a ground out there for Einisch, whose on-base percentage this season is .435 and has walked 42 times to lead the Mountaineer team. Ends up in a ground out. And now Gavin Kelly, who's been red hot recently, projected as the number one overall pick in the 2027 draft, just a sophomore from Pittsburgh, Pennsylvania, leads West Virginia in batting average, home runs, RBI, now steps into the bases empty, and one out. First pitch to Gavin, he'll attack it and foul it off. 0-1.
1: This Griffin out there, man, he's throwing that fastball around 95 miles an hour. Really going to mix in that cutter, curveball, maybe a changeup here and there, but really going to rely on that mid-90s heater.
2: Kelly ready. He has hit 13 home runs on the season. 0-1 pitch is just on the outside edge of the plate for a strike. And Gavin had basically everything go his way throughout this season except for the home run ball, and then it emerged in the month of May. 0-2 pitch. Struck him out looking. So big K there on West Virginia's best hitter by Connor Griffin. He gets Kelly on three pitches. Two gone.
1: Yeah, Kelly knew it too. I mean, as soon as that got that nice cutter a little bit high, it froze him. Nice pitch on the upper part of the zone.
2: So Schoenfeld will stand in. And he is a senior transfer from Colorado Mesa. Two outs, bags empty. First pitch to Schoenfeld, hit up the middle for a two-out single. And that's a single for Paul. He's got a batting average of 350 on the season. He looked comfortable, sat back on that pitch, and ripped it up the middle. 106 off the bat.
1: It hit hard, and really Schoenfeld's been a little bit quiet the past handful of games, so it's good to see him going after that first pitch and tagging that fastball.
2: Much broader conversation to have as this game and tournament goes on further, but for West Virginia to make a deep run in this thing, they are totally comfortable with its starting pitching. That is the strength of this team, and as long as the offense holds serve as a pickoff move heads to first, this team could make a very deep run. Now, that being said, baseball is a very strange game. Sometimes you get the bats going, sometimes you don't. But to be successful in the NCAA tournament, you're going to have to be at your best against the best late in the season. Here is Sean Smith. Runner goes. That's a pitch in for a strike. Throw down to second. Not in time. It's a stolen base for Schoenfeld as the throw from the catcher, Popoff, was to the shortstop side of the second base bag, forcing the tag man Sweeney to have to swing around that tag late to Schoenfeld. He gets on second with his 22nd steal of the year.
1: Yeah, really a good catch and throw. If that ball is a little bit on the right side, maybe a lot closer play. It looks like Schoenfeld
2: is
1: his helmet break or something.
2: Yeah, helmet?
1: He might have got something in his eye.
2: We've got an eye drop now. Athletic trainer for the Mountaineers, Steve Rozier.
1: You know, those rubber pellets, when you slide on that turf when you get in, I mean, they'll come up in your face right there. Be willing to bet something popped up in his eye right there.
2: Just get a little fluid in there to wash it out. And Sean Smith now facing an 0-1 count. Smith was West Virginia's best hitter at the Big 12 tournament. He had six hits through his first two games in the quarterfinal and the semifinal. Here's the 0-1. Swing and miss, 0-2. As he chased a low pitch, 0-2 count, runner on second. It is Schoenfeld. He is an absolute demon against K-State and the Arizona State Sun Devils. 0-2 pitch, swing and miss, dropped and tagged as Smith. And he'll go down as both starting pitchers in this game give up a two-out single and get a strikeout to end the inning. After one complete, West Virginia and Binghamton scoreless from Kendrick Family Ballpark here at the 2026 NCAA Tournament on MSN.
0: What's it mean to be a Mountaineer? 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
2: One inning complete. Welcome back to Kendrick Family Ballpark. 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For membership information, next hitters up for the visiting Bearcats, Kent, Kraus, and Anderson, senior, sophomore, junior. Wegs, you get under that fourth hitter in the order, you're looking at mid-200s.
1: Yeah, once you get to the bottom half, that's when you have to limit the free passes.

0: Corner by Gravelin. He's headed into second. That's a leadoff double for Zach Kent. The senior left fielder picks up just his fifth double of the season as he gets it up and over Tyrus Hall at third base into the corner, and now Binghamton is in scoring position.
1: Scoring position, no outs. So right out of the gate, you're going to have to go to work here with runners on and a little bit of pressure early.
0: That is the 24th extra base hit given up by Chanson Cole this season. Cole not hit all that much. His walk and hits per innings pitched is about 1.1, which is very good, but obviously the extra base hits go a long way here in the NCAA tournament. This is Steven Krause now with nobody out, and the first pitch from Cole misses outside ball one. Steven Krause is a first baseman batting .275. As Binghamton and the Mountaineers tied at zero here in the second inning. 1-0 from Cole. Inside, getting away from Kelly. That's going to be third base taken up. As it gets to the backstop, Gavin chases it down. And that looks to be a pass ball at the expense of Gavin Kelly and the Mountaineers that was in and out of his glove. So third base, 90 feet from a lead, are the Binghamton Bearcats, Wiggs.
1: Yeah, now you just can't let it snowball into a big inning. I mean, the odds of that guy scoring are extremely high this inning. So just go to work and don't let that second guy cross the plate.
0: 2-0 pitch. And that's off-speed in for a strike. Still waiting to see how they're going to score that. But West Virginia has been used to dealing with, actually going to call it a wild pitch advancing. Kent to third has dealt with adversity all Big 12 season long. 2-1 pitch. That's well placed for a strike. Got a big hinge of the hips there and the move out of the way, but it instead goes for a strike and the count 2-2 to Krause. West Virginia won just three Fridays in the Big 12 all season long and only lost two series. 2-2, low for a ball, and it's 3-2, which means you've played 10 or around 12 and you lost way more often on Friday and still managed to win the series.
1: That's a lot of playing with your backs against the wall. It can be extremely stressful for the coaching staff.
0: Full count here to Krause. Runner on third, nobody out. Cole the pitch. Swing and miss. Big strikeout picked up on Krause by Chanson Cole. That's his second strikeout of the game. And gets a wave and miss on the off speed at 80 miles an hour.
1: That's a big one to pick up right there. And, you know, really with a team who doesn't strike out all that often, and Cole's able to get a lot of swings and misses, really going to have to get that off speed working off the plate.
0: Stepping in is Zach Anderson, batting right here against the right-handed throwing Cole. First base Guzman pinches in, and a first pitch strike floats in there at 79 miles an hour, just off of the plate, away from the right-handed hitter. And called for a strike because it had some bend to it. Runner on third, Kent. 0-1 from Cole. Ground ball hit third base. Hall's got it. Going to throw home. The tag. No good. He's safe. Gavin Kelly calls for the replay review as the call from our home plate umpire, Michael Snover, at the dish was safe. As Tyrus Hall took that third base ground ball, double clutched it just a little bit, so could have got it there sooner, but didn't. It looked like it was well executed by West Virginia, and our umpires are going to talk about it. As it stands right now, 1-0 Binghamton in the second. On the ground ball from Anderson, we'll see how it goes. And the umpires are going to point to the Mountaineer dugout to say they want to use a replay review. They've got two of them that they can use on the game, and they'll use one now.
1: Yeah, I think you're right, Andrew. That little bit of a double clutch by Hall right there made it a lot closer than it should have been. And unfortunately, I think that left hand of Kent snuck into that plate, and this one's probably going to be safe
0: legs
1: here.
0: Yeah. Okay. So what we can see, it's a great slide by the base runner, Kent. He really extended that left arm to try and sneak it under the tag of Gavin Kelly as he came to swoop it across the body of the runner. Now, the tag also could have been slightly high of the arm, depending on the angle that they have, it could have been a grazing blow, but I'm inclined to agree.

0: agree with you, since it was called safe, and since the tag didn't make a really consequential contact, this one's going to be hard to overturn.
1: You really needed Kemp to slide into Kelly's glove right there when he was coming around on that swinging tag right there, but I think it's going to be too close. But it was the right play. I mean, it was a hard-hit ball to third base. It was a great jump and a great read by Kemp right out of the bat. But that double clutch right there was just enough to make it a really close play.
0: So for those that have been listening all season long to Mountaineer Baseball, we're rocking at about a 40% conversion rate.
1: Maybe.
0: on the replay reviews and where we stand on them. So we've been wrong before. Maybe wrong this time. Certainly hope we are. But they're reviewing whether the runner at third is home, safe, under the tag of Gavin Kelly. And we talk about those small moments, those small margins. Yeah. If Tyrus Hall hadn't double clutched it and paused just a second, that's an easy throw home, but obviously needed to be accurate with it. Didn't need to rush and throw.
1: Well, it was definitely a contact play. I mean, as soon as that ball is off the bat, Kent's taken off to home plate. And you looked at Anderson when he was hitting. As soon as he stepped in the box, he was choked up. So you know he was going for contact to get that run home. Cole's going to continue throwing here to get a little bit better feel of his pitches while we're waiting for the review.
0: So they are coming to a conclusion here very shortly, but they are taking a fair amount of time checking this one out. We're in the second inning. Binghamton looks to have taken the lead here on a ground ball hit to third that was thrown home to try and get the tag, but it was called safe after the leadoff double from Kent here in the second got him to second, and then a wild pitch moved him to third. And with one out, we'll have the call. The base runner is going to be safe, and the run will stand and score. So Kent, who led off with that double, gets to home. And like you said, Weggs, high likelihood that guy was going to score. Well, he did. And instead of a 0-0 game with two outs, it's a 1-0 Binghamton lead with one out, and a runner on first is Anderson. He'll reach on the fielder's choice. And Anderson, it's his 22nd RBI of the season. So Cole will face Michael Stelarek now. First pitch to him. Swing and miss. 0-1. But again, West Virginia has been competing at a high level in close games all season long. And 1-0, 8-0. 0-1 pitch from Chanson. And that's outside for a ball. Count moves to 1-1. On Stelarek. So what does that do to a four seed, Weggs, that can take their first lead of the game against the hosts? Just overall mentality.
1: I mean, you're playing loose, and now you took the lead early in the ball game. It'll give you a lot of confidence.
0: 1-1, strike, and it's 1-2.
1: You know, just a small glimmer of hope that's like, hey, we can play with these guys. And like we said before, I mean, you can throw the seedings out the window. Baseball is a strange game, and anybody can win on any day. So Mountaineers got to really work on keeping that one run up there.
0: 1-2 pitch is just off the plate, outside for a ball. Count moves to 2-2. Binghamton leads it 1-0, second inning. As they get a leadoff extra base hit, a wild pitch, and then the ground out to get them home. Runner on first, one gone, 2-2. Low from Cole, and that'll move the count to 3-2. Chanson's last start against Arizona State, one of his best five innings of the Big 12 tournament. Two runs, two hits, and six strikeouts. He hasn't allowed more than two runs in four of his last five outings. 3-2 pitch with one out. Runner goes. Ground ball hit, foul to first. And Armani Guzman Jr. from New York, New York is going to scoop that up and give it to the Mountaineer dugout. Two runs at Kansas, two against Arizona State, one against K-State when he threw the complete game here in Morgantown beginning of May.
1: How about that? Anderson in motion right there with one out on the 3-2 count. You can see Binghamton is trying to stay out of the double play because he has no stolen bases on the year.
0: All right, 3-2 count to Stelarek. And the pitch, runner goes again. That's going to be strike three. Throw down to second. They got him there too. Strike him out, throw him out. Double play, West Virginia. Strikeout of Stelarek, who was looking. And then the throw down from Gavin Kelly. A good one throwing out the uncomfortable Anderson, who hadn't had a steal all season long. So twin kill for West Virginia gets them to the bottom of the second, but it is Binghamton taking the lead 1-0 on the ground out, scoring the runner Kent from third. Bottom two when we come back at Kendrick Family Ballpark, the NCAA tournament.
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0: Welcome back to Kendrick Family Ballpark at the 2026 Morgantown Regionals, brought to us by Grant County Mulch, the leading bulk mulch supplier in the country and proudly the official bulk mulch supplier for WVU Athletics. And the second inning is brought to us by Dairy Queen Grill and Chill. Looking at their summer blizzards wigs, obviously that's when you go to DQ, right? But strawberry angel food cake, s'mores, or cotton candy, what are you going with?
1: I'll probably go with the s'mores on that one.
0: Matt Gravlin will lead off here for West Virginia, followed by Guzman and Presser. I would be generally in line with you. I'd be inclined to agree.
1: I don't think you're a cotton candy type of guy.
0: Nah, a little too sweet, but I would try the angel food cake. Matt Gravlin will lead off here for West Virginia. The first pitch from Connor Griffin is outside for a ball, 1-0, and it's 1-0 Binghamton. I've been coming around to like the old people desserts, like banana pudding. Pretty good. We get out of the South a lot. 1-0. Gravlin high, pop-up, left side, Stellarect, called off by the left fielder Kent. He sees it, and he will catch it. So a pop-up there from Gravlin, sky high. Gets him out in the second as the leadoff man.
1: Boy, he just got underneath that one. If he stays back a little bit longer, that ball might have been on the road.
0: Speaking of the road, apologies to all of the UTC transporters, drivers, everybody, because there's a lot of footpath traffic trying to get up and down. I know it's used a lot for either food or travel. Guzman fouls off the first pitch, 0-1. Guzzi's hitting 290 this season. Most dynamic player on this West Virginia lineup, and he was the Clemson Regional MVP last season. He turned his game up to really the peak of where it's ever been at last year's NCAA tournament. 0-1 pitch is going to be fouled off. Now, the difference is Guzman wasn't really in the starting lineup for the majority of the season until the latter part of the year.
1: He played a little bit of outfield, a little bit of third base, but the hitting really came along.
0: Quickly 0-2, the pitch bounced in from Connor Griffin for a ball. Went 2-for-2 off the bench against Arizona in the Big 12 Championship, 2-for-3 with a walk-off sack fly against Kentucky, 2 RBI hits against Clemson, and then 4-for-5 in game 2 against Kentucky. 1-2. Guzman check swing. He did not go. It's 2-2. Also had the game-winning hit against the Bearcats. Of course, Kentucky back in this regional pool. And they defeated Wake Forest to get in the winner's bracket tomorrow. 2-2 count to Guzman. Base is empty. One out. And the pitch from Griffin. Guzman hard hit ground ball right side, right to the second baseman, Sweeney, who throws it over there and retires Guzman. Two gone here in the second.
1: A couple of hard hit balls, but you're going to need to get guys on base early on in the inning. Try to get some stolen bases, generate some of that speed. It has really helped West Virginia this year.
0: Brody Kresser, now at the plate for West Virginia, has been to the Mountaineers for the last three seasons. named the Clemson Regional All-Tournament team last season. First pitch to Brody is high for a ball. Went on the popular Three Guys podcast, learned a lot. He's come from very small worlds of baseball. 1-0 pitch, and that's outside for a ball. 2-0. Wiggs, I mean, this is kind of, you know, off microphone speak, but you know there's going to be nerves when you're coming in hosting. You want that to be shaken out in the first two innings. 2-0 pitch. Here's a fly ball hit to center. Bolton doesn't have to move that much. Will laterally move to his right, get under it, and make the catch. West Virginia retired in order. 5, 6, and 7 here in the second inning, and we've played two complete with the four seed here at the Morgantown Regional. Binghamton leading 1-0. We'll head to the third inning on MSN.
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0: Beginning the third inning here from Kendrick Family Ballpark, hits are 2-1. Binghamton scores 1-0 Binghamton. Henry Gonzalez and Sweeney, 9-1-2, due up here for the visiting Bearcats. Mountaineer Baseball in its third inning, brought to us by Avid in Fairmont, Advanced Veterinary Imaging and Diagnostics. That's the Whitehall Animal Clinic. Big League Technology, Hometown Care. Jansen Cole has allowed a double and a single. Hitter who hit the double came around to score on a ground ball out. And Binghamton will bring up Tim Hennig, who's got the fourth best on-base percentage on the team to lead off here in the third.
1: Got a lot of strikeouts, though, so if you can get ahead in the count, you can put them away.
0: First pitch from Cole is outside for a ball. Wiggs, diagnosing the first two innings of at-bats for West Virginia, what are you seeing?
1: Yeah, I think you're jumping off at the fastballs a little bit too much. You're amped up for that 95 because he is throwing a lot of heat in there.
0: 1-0 pitch, loop to left. That's going to drop foul and bounce into the left side berm there. Souvenir for the fan, 1-1.
1: You got to keep it between the lines. You work up the middle, right. The other way, stay back. I mean, these guys have seen that kind of heat and inner squads all year long.
0: 1-1, low for a ball, 2-1. No, that's fair. Connor Griffin, though, lanky guy. Well, they officially measure him at 6'5". He does come over the top a little bit. 2-1 pitch, rounded foul, 2-2.
1: I think it's a long arm action straight over the top, but really, I mean, you got to circle the 40 walks that he has on the year.
0: Yeah.
1: So you either got to get on top of the plate, start working some counts, but you're going to have to get base runners on early.
0: 1-0 Binghamton, third inning. Infield shifted to the right. Here's the 2-2 to Hennig. Ground ball, first base, fair ball. Guzman's got it. Calls off Cole, steps on the bag himself. Ground out picked up there by Cole. Easy work. And that is the third ground ball out picked up.
1: That's when you know Jansen's really on his game because he throws nothing in there that's straight. There's a ton of movement, right, left, down. If he's able to get that first out in the inning, I mean, his success rate just skyrockets.
0: Here's Braylon Gonzalez, first pitch strike. He is 0-for-1. Gonzalez hitting 275 on the year with 41 walks. That leads the team. 0-1 pitch. Strike. Feathered in there at 79 miles an hour, 0-2. Gonzalez, a sophomore. Again, the top four hitters in the lineup, all sophomores. 0-2. Swing and miss. Wave and miss. Picked up by Kelly after he dropped it. Easy throw to first for the out. It's a strikeout for Cole, his third of the game.
1: And Gonzalez only has 25 strikeouts on the year, so you saw the patience early. Two quick strikes and able to put him away down on the dirt. Excellent pitch with two strikes. Trust in your catcher to block that up.
0: Sean Sweeney grounded out to short his first time up, 0 for 1. Binghamton leads at 1-0, third inning. Here's the pitch from Cole. Across the body, outside to Sweeney for a ball, 1-0. Winner of this game faces the Kentucky Wildcats tomorrow. Loser meets Wake Forest. 1-0 pitch, swung on and missed, 1-1. Double elimination tournament. But as we know, Wegs, the most value you get out of your regional and the most likelihood of winning is winning the first one.
1: Yep, winning the first game.
0: 1-1 pitch is inside, 2-1. Cole has not walked anybody yet or given up a free pass. West Virginia in the NCAA tournament, in the regional at least, 6-0 in the last 2 years. They hadn't lost a game. 2-1 pitch. Swing and miss, 2-2. For a guy that's only got 8 strikeouts all year. Infield shifted left field. That's the poolside for the right-handed Sweeney. 2-2. Swing and miss. He strikes him out. That's just his 9th strikeout on the year, and Chanson Cole goes 1-2-3 here in the third. Hopefully that can translate to the Mountaineer bats. That 1-2-3 inning brought to us by Kroger, the official grocer of West Virginia University Athletics. Bottom three coming up, 1-0 Binghamton on the Mountaineer Sports Network at the Morgantown Regional.
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1: It's worth a shot.
0: Yeah.
1: It may take them a while, but it's worth a shot.
0: Well, I'm not going to do it if they got to get me to pay.
1: Well, me and you took BP on here a couple of years ago.
0: We did. You remember that? That was in.
1: You hit better than I did.
0: I did, but I'm a little bit younger than you. I also was.
1: Whoa.
0: We had the pressure of being watched by Sam White,
1: yeah.
0: JJ Weatherholt,
1: right?
0: And then I don't remember the third guy, but it wasn't JJ Weatherholt.
1: Those two are enough.
0: Yeah. Ben Lumsden will lead off for West Virginia here in the third. Lumsden has been in the lineup for West Virginia in the last couple of regionals. Here's the pitch. High for ball one against Lumsden, a 212 hitter on the season. This is just his 11th start of the year, though he has played in 29 games. 1-0. Outside for a ball, 2-0. Ben doing a nice job of wanting to see some pitches first. Obviously, you're taking that in your own hands, whether the pitcher wants to throw a strike, but now it's 2-0. Infield aligned normally. 2-0 pitch. Lumsden fouled it off, and it's 2-1. Binghamton leads 1-0 here in the bottom of the third. Of course, Lumsden had the last at-bat of the Randy Mazie era.
1: Oh, so close, too.
0: Chapel Hill. A super regional against the Tar Heels. 2-1. Off-speed high, 3-1. And we'll see if Connor Griffin, who has walked 40 men on the season, can issue a free pass here to Lumsden, the senior from Simpsonville, South Carolina. 3-1 pitch. That's ball four outside. And Lumsden gets on base. Mountaineers' first leadoff man to reach and first base runner since the first inning.
1: I think that's the first time this game you hear the crowd, a Let's Go Mountaineer chants getting a little bit louder. You can get this crowd involved right now. Boy, it's really going to help you out.
0: That walk brought to us by Critter Control of Morgantown. Call today for local animal removal and wildlife services. Tyrus Hall now has the at-bat for West Virginia. Pickoff move to first, where Lumsden lunges back to get back to safety. We'll see how you play Tyrus Hall here. 269 hitter in the nine spot because he strikes out a ton. He's got 72 strikeouts on the season. Did not show bunt on the first offering. And another pickoff move that had to be, I don't know how you'd call that, balleted to be stopped. That was a twist and reach.
1: About 95 over to first base.
0: Definitely feel the emotions here. The starting pitcher, Connor Griffin, in those pickoff moves. Hall shows bunt, pulls back. It's ball one, and it's 1-0. So this is ideal for West Virginia with a runner on for Tyrus Hall, who's got great speed, good bunting ability, and nobody out with a tying run Lumsden on first. Bunt shown, 1-0 pitch. Pulled back, strike, 1-1. Binghamton leads 1-0 after their run scored in the second inning. A leadoff double from Kent. Wild pitch moved him to third, and then a ground out from Anderson brought him home. That had to be reviewed, but it was confirmed safe. Third base, halfway down the line. Pickoff move to first. Lumsden is safe. You had Hennig halfway down the line. He was waiting for it.
1: It's going to be very interesting when Hall doesn't square around a bunt.
0: Count is 1-1, so he can go one more time. Griffin, the pitch. And he did not show bunt, but takes a strike, and it's 1-2. That came at an 88 with a decent amount of break on it.
1: He's been relying heavily on that cutter, that cut fastball, a lot already this game.
0: So two strikes to Hall. Lumsden on first. And the pitch, swing and miss. Hall strikes out, one gone in the third for the Mountaineer offense, and that is a big strikeout for Griffin, which is his third of the game.
1: It's tough when Hall, when you get down early, just really struggles at chasing those breaking balls away, and you get put in a hole, that gets real tough.
0: Matt Einisch will get his second at-bat of the game, grounded out his first time up. And that batting average at 303. Here's the pitch. Inside, good capture there by the catcher, Tommy Popoff. We'd like for that to pop off of his equipment in the backstop. Pickoff move to first. Lumsden is safe. How about this? If West Virginia wins this regional, they'd head out to face the winner of the number one overall seeds regional, UCLA. It's 2-2 in the eighth there. Next pitch, fouled off by Einisch, 1-1. These regionals, man, they're just so unpredictable, more so than March Madness.
1: Yeah, any sport, yeah. Across the board, there's so many upsets.
0: One ball, one strike to Einisch. Lumsden on first. And the pitch. 1-1, flared out foul, left side. Count will move to 1-2.
1: And Lumsden keeps getting a bigger and bigger lead, shuffling his feet. He doesn't have any stolen bases on the year, but he is long and lean and can get down to second base pretty quick.
0: One ball, two strikes. And another pickoff move to first. They got him that time. Right on the money, Wiggs, you were on it. Ben Lumsden picked off at first. There are two gone here in the third. That is a gut punch. He was off balance as that pickoff move was stuttered before it got over there.
1: Yeah, he was in the air trying to get that little bit extra lead.
0: So now two strikes, two outs to Einisch. Outside, 2-2. And this third inning that was started with a walk from Connor Griffin has now swung back to Binghamton's way. They lead this game 1-0 in the third. 2-2. Ball low, 3-2. Have already had two hosts in the NCAA tournament fall. The 5 overall seed, Auburn, got absolutely pasted by Milwaukee. Gave up 13 runs, and then Southern Miss lost as well. 3-2, outside, ball 4, and Einisch gets on with 2 outs with a walk. And that will give Gavin Kelly an opportunity to hit here.
1: Yeah, I like getting Kelly another rip at it right here after getting fooled on that first at bat on 3 consecutive pitches.
0: I saw the Gavin Kelly family tailgate deep in the media lot where we usually park, yeah. So we mentioned Gavin Kelly's home run ball coming alive in the month of May. On his 13 home runs, 7 of those have been hit in May. Mm. So if you're a math person, that's more than half. Here's the pitch. Low for a ball from Griffin, and it's 1-0. Kelly's on-base percentage this season is .480. He's the only Mountaineer with a 1+ OPS. It means he's got power and gets on, along with his .379 batting average. 1-0. It's in for a strike, 1-1. 1-0 Binghamton, third inning. Thanks for joining us here on MSN for the 2026 Morgantown Regional at Kendrick Family Ballpark. Still a lot to go in this one. 1-1 to Kelly. Inside, throw down to first. Einisch is safe. A little bit of a pitch and back pick there. It'll be a ball in, 2-1.
1: I mean, you can already see that Binghamton's going to try to get outs on the bases, right? Especially when Griffin starts walking a few guys.
0: Well, they're a well-coached team. Their head coach has been there 34 years, longest tenured coach in college baseball. 2-1, Kelly ripped foul, 2-2. Coach Sinicki, a Binghamton native. Likes coaching at Binghamton because it's a community. Gets recognized in the grocery store, and that's obviously relatable for Mountaineer fans. 2 balls, 2 strikes to Kelly and 2 outs. And the pitch, Kelly fouled off again. He's on it now, and the count stays the same.
1: Well, this outfield's really playing deep on Kelly right now.
0: Gavin also invited a Team USA training camp. Next generation of big-time baseball stars. Only the best of the best get invited for that. Another slick pickoff move over there to first. Einisch is safe. Matt Einisch, 4-for-7 on steals this year. Can't imagine you're moving him over with 2 outs and having a base runner on for Kelly. 2-strike pitch again. Ooh, high ball, 3-2. Griffin was walking off the mound, and that was a close pitch.
1: Definitely an interesting strike call. A little bit of a slow delay from Snover.
0: So Gavin gets fresh life. Full count, 2 outs. The pitch, high ball, 4. 2 on, 2 outs as Gavin draws a walk.
1: Well, you got to make him pay, 2 outs, 2 consecutive walks. You got to find a way to make it sting and hurt.
0: A walk brought to us by Critter Control of Morgantown. And that is the 3rd walk in 4 batters in this inning for Connor Griffin, the starter for Binghamton. And you think, how are there 2 outs with 3 walks out of 4 batters faced? Well, you have the strikeout to Tyrus Hall, and then Ben Lumsden was picked off on first base. So now a meeting here on the mound for Griffin, the starting pitcher and his pitching coach. To go over how they attack this, Paul Schoenfeld has it teed up for him. Einisch on second, Kelly on first. Mountaineers down 1-0 in the 3rd. Base hit likely ties the game. With as deep as the outfield is playing.
1: With all these walks, Andrew, you already got some little bit of movement down there in that Binghamton bullpen.
0: All right, 2 on, 2 outs for Schoenfeld. Singled his first time up, takes a first pitch strike, and it's 0-1. Even if you don't get runs here, Weggs, you need them. But even if you don't, you are starting to get more comfortable in the box, and we're only in the 3rd inning. 0-1 pitch. Outside, and it's 1-1. Connor Griffin, junior pitcher. His walks and hits per inning pitched is about 1.45. About 1.5 walks and hits per inning of work. Here's the 1-1. Schoenfeld fouled it off. And it's 1-2. That was the pitch that he wanted to hit. He wanted to lift it over to left field. Fouled it off.
1: I think the Mountaineers are starting to figure out that he's going to that cutter early, often, late.
0: 2-on-2 outs and 2 strikes to Schoenfeld. And the pitch outside. Great take by Paul, and it's 2-2. You know, Tyler Barnett, who does our ESPN Plus home games, he's behind home plate today, and he says, I don't know how anyone ever argues balls and strikes, because he's got a good look at it now. 2-2. Schoenfeld stays alive by fouling it off, and will bounce back into the playing surface. GW graduate, Mountaineer depth pitcher Bryson Hoff, ball boy duty.
1: Yeah.
0: So 2-2 now to Schoenfeld. Kelly first, Diner second. The pitch, Schoenfeld, line drive right field, hit right at the right fielder, Gonzalez, who makes the catch. Nice swing from Paul, hit right to the outfield, and there'll be two men stranded for West Virginia here in the third, but it's just a 1-0 game. Binghamton leads, top four on MSN coming up.
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0: Three innings in the book here at Kendrick Family Ballpark. They post one seed here at the Morgantown Regional. Mountaineers trailing 1-0 to the Binghamton Bearcats. West Virginia with two runners on in that third. Weggs got a star that inning because he got walked three times and you couldn't bring a run across. That was much like the tournament championship game against Kansas, where you got walked six times, couldn't bring a guy home. You ended up shut out in that game 9-0, and then you hadn't walked any Kansas player until probably the sixth inning, and the first walk that you give up comes around to score. So baseball's a weird game like that.
1: Yeah, on the positive note, though, a lot of pitches by Griffin, and I think if you can get to him next inning, you're probably going to get to the bullpen.
0: And a first pitch is outside to Matt Bolton, 1-0. Bolton batting third, followed by Popoff and Kent. So 3-4-5 here against Cole, 1-0 pitch. And that's a strike, 1-1. No, good eyes on that pitch count. Connor Griffin, through three innings, has thrown 50 pitches. So that is a little bit on the higher side. 1-1 pitch, low for a ball. Good take from Bolton, and it's 2-1. Bolton singled with two outs in his first at-bat, back in the first. Infield shifted right here. 2-1. Strike. 2-2.
1: That's three different pitches in the same spot in this inning. That is tough.
0: 2-2 from Cole. Ground ball hit up the middle. Playable there for Ina. She's got it. And he sidearms it over to first for the out. Down goes Bolton here in the fourth.
1: This easy work. Cole's going to keep the game right here. Just need the offense to turn it on and give him a little bit of help.
0: Well, again, Weggs, that's kind of the thing, right? As I said, I mean, you could agree with me or disagree with me, but it's really down to the Mountaineer offense how deep this team's going to go in the NCAA tournament. Here is Tommy Popoff. First pitch low for a ball, 1-0. Mountaineers have had games where they're hitting it spraying it all over the place. 13, 14, 15 hits in a Big 12 game. The 1-0 pitch. Ooh, a lot of break on that one. 15 inches. Started at the shoulder and then dropped in for a strike, 1-1. And then you've had games where you get three hits. Yep. You get five hits, like the UCF series. 1-1. Outside, looked to be a ball, and it is 2-1.
1: A lot of hits, a lot of extra base hits. Get the fans really at the edge of their seats, standing up.
0: Right. 2-1. Strike. Really another pretty pitch there from Cole. Pop off. Struck out his first time up. Leads the team in home runs and RBI. Bases are empty with one gone. 2-2. Swing and miss. Foul tip strike. No. Kelly dropped it. And it's just a foul ball. So Popoff stays alive.
1: We've seen a lot of really good two-strike approaches with this Binghamton team. A lot of them are choking up on that bat.
0: 2-2. Swing and miss. Cole got him. And two gone here in the fourth.
1: Boy, that inside changeup has just been out of control this game for Cole. I mean, able to have that pinpoint accuracy on the inner half. I mean, it just dives below the barrel, underneath the hands. Cole's really throwing the ball well.
0: Jansen Cole has just eclipsed 54 pitches with that offering in for a strike to the next hitter, Kent, who doubled off of him down the third baseline his first time up. Binghamton leads 1-0, fourth inning. 0-1 pitch from Cole. Hit it again. Good pitch in for a strike. He is abusing these right-handed hitters right now with that breaking pitch. And it's 0-2. Starting it at their body and then breaking in. 0-2. Ground ball hit up the middle. Waiting for it. Kresser off the short hop. Throws it. Got it. 1-2-3 goes Jansen Cole here in the fourth. He has retired the last seven batters he has faced. Binghamton leads 1-0. We'll head in the bottom of the fourth on the Mountaineer Sports Network from Kendrick Family Ballpark.
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0: Heading into the bottom of the fourth, West Virginia will have a chance to hit with Smith, Gravelin, and Guzman, 4, 5, and 6 here at Kendrick Family Ballpark, alongside former Baylor Bear pitcher and Mountaineer baseball coach Jake Weghorst. Andrew Creedy with you. Thanks for tuning in on this May 29th, 2026. Starting pitcher, who's at 50 pitches, Connor Griffin for this Binghamton Bearcat team is back out there. And Wags, you can tell just through 3.5 innings, 4 innings almost, that this Binghamton team plays within themselves. They know their roles. They're well coached. They're pretty clean.
1: Yeah, they're scrappy. They're getting a couple of guys on, and there's not a lot of hits so far. But you definitely know that they're going to play small ball when they need to, move guys up when they need to.
0: First pitch to Smith is outside from Griffin. 1-0 to Sean Smith, who struck out his first time up. Smith with a 3.23 average this year. And the next pitch, ripped foul by Sean, 1-1.
1: Would be really nice if Sean Smith could get on as a leadoff hitter and really test Griffin, see if that command is still lacking this inning.
0: 1-1 pitch, low for a ball. I know small sample size, but Griffin definitely was affected the way that he was pitching when Ben Lumsden got on with a leadoff walk in the third. Binghamton leads this game 1-0. 2-1 pitch. Strike, 2-2, and had some wiggle on it. Just one hit in the game so far for the Mountaineers, and the pitch fouled off into the screen of the camera pit there near the West Virginia dugout right side, and the count stays 2-2. But Wiggs, of these outs for West Virginia, like, you know, I got some strikeouts, some lineouts, they've been picked off. 2-2. Ends up inside. That's going to graze Smith. It's a hit by pitch, and West Virginia gets the leadoff man on.
1: Boy, that's a big two-strike hit by pitch right there. That's a perfect bat right there for Sean Smith, because he knew he was going to get that cutter. If you just foul off the fastball, you're going to get it and just wait to hammer that thing.
0: Yeah. All right. Matt Gravlin, Gravy, is going to step up here. He was taking some really nice swings at batting practice inside the Biomechanics and Performance Center. First pitch, fly ball, center field, going back, Bolton at the track, it's gone! 2-1 West Virginia, bottom of the fourth, Matt Gravlin the home run to right center field on the first pitch. Mountaineers lead here at the Morgantown Regional as Matt Gravlin sends it out of here.
1: How about that? His first at bat, a little bit early on the fastball, hits it straight up in the air. We talked about staying in the middle of the field, working the gaps. Boy, he didn't miss that one. 106 off the bat, right center, the deep right center, 412.
0: Sixth of the year for Gravlin. A two-run bomb as Guzman fouls off the bunts and falls behind 0-1. Matt Gravlin, 33 RBI on the year. The transfer from Ohio State was taking good swings at BP. And West Virginia's got a reason to cheer now. They lead 2-1. First pitch fouled off. Next pitch in for a strike, 0-2 to Guzman. And that is the swing that West Virginia won to get the fans into the game. It is 2-1 West Virginia in the fourth. 0-2 to Guzman, outside for a ball, 1-2.
1: So that'll get your players fired up too, right? So getting those barrels on the baseball, that'll get your dugout fired up.
0: Well, and again, there were two strikes to Smith when he was hit by that pitch, and a solo home run that would have tied the game turns into a lead. 1-2 pitch high from Griffin, and it's 2-2. That was the just sixth home run of the year given up. Ooh. By Griffin. 2-1 West Virginia leads here in the fourth. A 2-2. Guzman fouls it off. Don't look now. St. Mary's in the bottom of the ninth, leading UCLA, the number one overall seed, 3-2. A team that is 51-6, potentially losing the regional opener. Those teams don't usually get those spoiled. Base is empty, 2-2. Guzman fly ball center field. Swiveling back, Bolton. He's at the track, and he dropped the ball. Guzman into second with a double off the glove of Bolton. He had it and dropped it.
1: What a great at-bat by Guzman right there. Fouled off a lot of close pitches. Had two strikes on him. Boy, I don't know how that ball didn't get out of the yard. 402 came down. Almost was a good play. Turns into a double. That had been Guzman's first home run of the year.
0: Yeah. How about that? Guzman, even with the wind blowing out to center field, that goes 402 feet but doesn't leave the yard. Here's Kresser. First pitch low and away for a ball. 1-0. Mountaineers lead it 2-1. Sixth home run of the year by Gravlin has given West Virginia its first lead of the game, and then they'll give Guzman a double out to center. Next pitch to Kresser, outside, 2-0. For Guzman, that will be his 16th double of the season. Still, nobody out in the fourth for Kresser. He's going to go. Fouled off. Armani Guzman had third base stolen, and Brody Kresser fouled off the pitch, so Guzman has to go back to third.
1: You know, that's one of those tough ones. You can see Guzman's got the base stolen,
0: yeah.
1: But I really don't mind the swing. After the swings of Gravelin and Guzman's had, you get a 2-0 just right down the middle. That's barely missed by Kresser.
0: All right, two balls, one strike to Brody. Nobody out. Mountaineers lead 2-1 in the fourth. Here's the pitch. He's going to go again. It's a pitch. That is a ball, and Guzman steals third easily. And he's 90 feet from home with nobody out.
1: Now Brody can just really shorten up in the box, choke up, get something in play, and plate another run across.
0: Brody Kresser 0-for-1 with a fly out to center his first time up. 3-1 count to Kresser, the senior from Jessup, Iowa, the pitch from Griffin. That's outside for a ball. And Brody, with a rare bit of emotion, throws that bat to the Mountaineer dugout to say, come on.
1: I think this is going to be the end of the line for Griffin. Sinicki's coming out and making the move.
0: Change at pitcher for the four-seed Binghamton Bearcats. First two innings, very good. And the third and fourth, not so much. Mountaineers with runners on first and third. Nobody out, leading 2-1 after the home run from Gravelin is sixth of the year. We'll go to the pen and get you the new pitcher when we come back on the Mountaineer Sports Network.
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0: West Virginia with plenty to cheer for now. They're leading 2-1 in the bottom of the fourth inning. Got runners first and third with nobody out after the two-run home run from Gravelin to give West Virginia the lead. He's toward Smith, who is hit by the pitch. And then Guzman doubled. Kresser walked after Guzman stole third. New pitcher comes into the game, Jackson Mitchell, a 6'4 junior from Warwick, New York, Wiggs.
1: Yeah, 16th appearance, 3-1 with a 4.21 ERA. Does have four saves in the 47 innings, giving up 24 runs, 36 hits, 13 walks, and 49 strikeouts. Completely different pitcher than Griffin right here. You're not going to see quite as much velocity. Probably going to be a little bit more change-ups, a little bit more off-speed, but a really good opportunity for Lumsden to redeem himself from that pickoff early on in the game.
0: Yeah, Ben reached with a walk as the leadoff man in the third and then was picked off. First pitch to Ben is a strike, and Jackson Mitchell is a strike thrower. Walks down. Last start, May 22nd, against the Maine Black Bears. Did not get a decision. Here's a pickoff move to first. Threw 45 pitches in three innings, gave up two runs, three hits, struck out two, and didn't walk anybody. Would you have got the Black Bear mascot, the mascot quiz that they used to do if they had Maine?
1: I would have did probably some bear.
0: 0-1 pitch, pulled back, and it's a ball, 1-1.
1: I think I would have got that one.
0: I think you would have,
1: I don't know if it would have been a black bear, but I said a bear.
0: First and third, Mitchell now pitching. 1-1, swing and miss from Ben, and it's 1-2. Two-one West Virginia leads. Guzman third. Nobody out. Presser first. Chance for West Virginia to really pour it on right now. Pickoff move to first. Presser's back safely. Little too close.
1: That's what I was about to. A couple little close calls over there at first base.
0: Number one overall seed in the tournament. UCLA down to its final out. Down 3-2 in game one. 1-2 pitch. Bouncing in, but protected there by Popoff. They would be the third host team to lose the opening game.
1: Boy, it's a long road when you get in that loser's bracket on day one.
0: Another pickoff move. Slick moves here from these pitchers, but Kresser will be back safe. Fouled off by Lumsden. And he'll stay alive 2-2. Mountaineers lead 2-1 here at Kendrick Family Ballpark. West Virginia has had all four men come to the plate and reach here in the fourth. Lumsden is the fifth hitter. 2-1 Mountaineers. 2-2 to Lumsden. Inside, delayed steal, and Kresser gets to second without even a throw from Popoff. I think he realized that West Virginia was trying to run the double steal.
1: Yeah, Kresser was trying to bait that throw in from Popoff to second base.
0: So now two in scoring position with nobody out for Ben Lumsden. On deck is Tyrus Hall. 2-1 lead for West Virginia here in the fourth inning. 3-2 to Ben. He swings and hits one to right field. Ben Lumsden, no doubter, onto the party deck. He demolished that baseball. It's a three-run bomb for the Mountaineers, their second of the inning. 4-12 off the bat at 1-10. He's in the lineup for a reason, and it's 5-1.
1: That ball was smoked to right field. How about that?
0: West Virginia was rueing some missed opportunities in the first and second and third inning. The fourth inning has hit a different speed right now. 5-1 West Virginia, a five-run fourth with nobody out, and Ben Lumsden's first home run of the year is a gargantuan blast to right.
1: Couldn't come at a better time, and Ben Lumsden's been in a lot of games and big-time situations.
0: And a first pitch ball outside to Tyrus Hall, and now Mountaineer Nation can take a deep breath. You're up four runs, fourth inning, a five spot and counting on the four seed Binghamton Bearcats. Next pitch, Hall chops one to third. Good scoop up there by Hennig. He'll throw to first and get the out. Mountaineers first out here in the fourth. Ben Lumsden, the first home run of the year. He only hits big ones.
1: It's only his, was that 54th at bat? I think it's safe to say he redeemed himself from the pickoff early on in the game right now.
0: Yeah, you could say that. You could say that. Here is Matt Einisch, first pitch. And that's low for a ball. This team goes as the bats go. And they got it there. This is a massive fourth inning, and UCLA appears to have lost their opening game in the tournament. Waiting for that to go officially final, but it looks like the number one overall seed has fallen at the hands of St. Mary's. Why that is relevant, why I keep bringing it up, West Virginia meets the winner of that regional. which would mean if UCLA comes out and survives, West Virginia has to go all the way out to Los Angeles. Or if any team that's not UCLA wins it, we're having a super here.
1: Bring them to Morgantown.
0: 5-1 West Virginia, fourth inning. And that game has gone final. Can you

0: 3-2 to Einisch, and he'll foul it off with one out, and the base is empty. That ricochets back into the seats here at Kendrick Family Ballpark. Mountaineers lead it 5-1.
1: My son almost got the foul ball right there. One row off.
0: I see him. Bags empty. Einisch. Here's the pitch. Low for ball four. And Jackson Mitchell has been welcomed into the game in more than one way. This will be the eighth hitter set up by West Virginia in the fourth inning, and it's Gavin Kelly.
1: Those are the at-bats that we like to see from Matt Einisch right there. You get to that full count, you foul off a couple of pitches, draw your way on. And just how the inning's going, you just love that Gavin Kelly's at the box right now.
0: Runner on first, Einisch. Here's the pitch. Kelly, ball one away from the reliever. Jackson Mitchell with a rare walk of Matt Einisch. That's just his 14th walk of the year. But again, after you give up that bomb to Lumsden. 1-0 pitch. Kelly hits one into the air. Right center field. Bolton getting to it at the track. Makes the catch. And heading back to first will be Einisch. Kelly gave that one a ride. Not a full barrel noise off of the bat, but he gave it a ride, and there's two gone.
1: He got a decent amount of barrel on it, just a little bit inside out on the hands. Schoenfeld hitting the ball well already today. You got to like him up, especially after the lefty just took Mitchell yard.
0: Yeah, that was Ben Lumsden, a three-run home run to make it 5-1 West Virginia. Second home run of the inning for the Mountaineers. They have hit a quarter of their home runs on the season in the last 15 games. And a pitch low for a ball. It's been remarkable, really, to watch the West Virginia power begin to demonstrate itself, right?
1: It's coming. I mean, I think when we were going up down to that Charleston game against Marshall, that's when the power started from that game on.
0: Yep, Gavin Kelly hit two home runs in that game. West Virginia now with only 44 on the season. And a 1-0 pitch is in for a strike. 1-1 to Schoenfeld, 5-1 Mountaineer lead. That's the lowest, fewest home runs in the Big 12 this year. But... you know, I'll take not hitting him at the beginning of the year and hitting him later in the year. And there are a couple factors that go into it. 1-1, fouled off by Schoenfeld. 1-2 now with two outs. The heat makes the ball travel faster and higher. It's a science thing. West Virginia doesn't have that at the beginning of the year. They do have that now in the month of May and then June. At-bats for a transfer-heavy team, obviously getting more comfortable as the season goes on. Schoenfeld, 1-for-2 at the plate. There's a pickoff move over to first there by Jackson Mitchell. The West Virginia leads 5-1 in the fourth inning. Home runs from Gravelin and Lumsden. Schoenfeld. Ooh, nicely scooped up by the first baseman Krause on a ground ball. He gets over to it, and the ninth hitter sent up by West Virginia here in the fourth inning ends the inning. The Mountaineers lead it 5-1. Two-run bomb from Gravelin. Three-run home run from Ben Lumsden, his first of the year. Four-run lead for West Virginia. Will go to the fifth on MSN.
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3: Well, college baseball is wild and wonderful. This game here between West Virginia and Binghamton has been that way. Mountaineers are next to nothing in the first two innings, explode for five runs on two home runs in the fourth, and the number one overall seed, the best team in the country throughout the year, UCLA Bruins, fall 3-2 to St. Mary's in the opener. They become the third host team to lose, along with Auburn and Southern Miss on the opening day of the tournament. And, of course, to put that in context, West Virginia meets the regional winner of that regional. So if it's not UCLA winning that regional, then West Virginia's hosting. A super, of course, if they take care of business, and we're still a long way to go from that. First pitch fouled off by Krause.
4: First pitch fouled off the net straight into the cameraman over there.
3: 0-1 pitch from Chanson Cole, who's been sitting for some amount of time, is outside 1-1.
4: Well, it really, you could finish off the gut punch right here if Chanson can just have a quick inning right here.
3: So 5-1 West Virginia, we're in the top of the fifth. Next pitch from Cole is low for a ball. Home runs from Gravelin and Lumsden. So going to get Ben some brownie points and Coach Saban some coaching points. Here's the 2-1. Swing and miss. 2-2. Florida, a number 10 overall seed in the tournament, barely surviving Ryder. 2-2. That's a weakly hit ground ball. Right side, going to be tough, though. Guzman makes the play. Oh, bobbled it. Couldn't flip it to Cole. And that's going to be a man reaching Krause on the mishandled first base dribbler by Armani Guzman.
4: Yeah, that's a play that typically Armani makes over there at first base. Going to go down as an E3. One of those in no man's land, a little bit of a swunt over there to the first baseman.
3: You just know when you watch those come off the bat if they're going to be difficult or not. Next pitch to Anderson, swing and miss. 0-1. 5-1 lead for the Mountaineers here in the regional opener in Morgantown. Winner of this game moves on to meet the Kentucky Wildcats, which would be the third time in 4 years West Virginia gets them. Well, here's a foul off the knuckle of the bat, and that's into the camera screen. 0-2 quickly to Anderson. Runner on first, nobody out. USC Upstate also defeats Oklahoma State out of the Big 12, 8-5. 0-2 outside from Cole. Washington State over Oregon State, 3-2.
4: Wow.
3: That one goes final, Oregon State. The 43-13. Thought we were going to get a Corvallis regional. They were close. 1-2. Swing and miss. Ugly swing. Anderson goes down on a wave, and there's one gone. So, like we said, we enter the broadcast saying you don't know what you're getting from college baseball, and you continue to not know what you're getting from college baseball.
4: It's the best. College baseball is the best collegiate sport, in my opinion.
3: Michael Stellarecht with a strikeout his first time up. We're in the fifth inning. Here's the pitch. Base hit right side for Stellarecht. That's going to roll to Lumsden in right. Runner will move up just a bag. So Krause to second, Stellarecht to first.
4: Putting a little pressure on this inning.
3: Yeah, a little bit. Third hit of the game for Binghamton.
5: That's their first hit, though, since the double in the second from Kent. And now Hennig, this is just his second at-bat in the fifth inning, has two on with one out. West Virginia has shifted to the right side of the infield. Here's the pitch outside, 1-0 from Chanson Cole. Cole coming up on 70 pitches here. Mountaineers lead 5-1, big cushion. 1-0 pitch. Inside for ball two to Hennig.
4: Yeah, Kelly's going to go to the mound here. And Cole, you've seen him struggle a little bit this inning, finding the zone. Did have the one strikeout. Going to bring the whole infield in, talk about this a little bit, because you know, the way he gets those ground balls, you're one pitch away from keeping the game right where it's at. And Henning's one of the guys that has the most strikeouts on the team compared to the walks on that ratio. Has 40 on the year.
5: Tim Hennig, batting left, is now going to step in against Cole after the brief pause. Good pause to take here. Cole, 2-0 pitch. Inside for a ball, 3-0. Two on, 3-0, strike, and it's 3-1. In danger of loading the bases here. Error and a base hit. Getting Binghamton much needed life here. 3-1, swing and miss, fake back pick down to first. And the count moves to 3-2 now.
4: I don't think Kelly had a good handle on that one. It was a design play. Guzman breaking to the first base bag.
5: Full count. And the pitch from Cole. Swing and miss. And Kelly held on to it. Two gone here in the fifth for Cole.
4: 20 inches of movement across the plate on that. You know, when you have that kind of movement with the fastball, sometimes you don't even need to throw the slider or the changeup. Just throw the fastball in there with that movement, because if they do make contact, they're going to bury it right into the ground.
5: Right. So how is he getting that much movement on a fastball? Because when you think fastball, that's a pitch that moves pretty predictably in the plane, right? First pitch to Gonzalez. Here's a weakly hit ground ball foul, right side.
4: And he's getting that two-seam. The way he releases it has that same, that kind of a high three-quarter. Being around the game so long, some guys have it and some guys don't.
5: Right.
4: Some guys naturally have that kind of movement. And Chanson, man, it is just fun to watch him pitch.
5: D2 guy last year, now starting in this regional opener. Here's the 0-1. Low for a ball, 1-1. Binghamton, you think, has to get a lifeline here, bringing some of these guys home. They're down 5-1 at Kendrick Family Ballpark. One, and a ground ball hit left side, backhanded by Einish, going to hold on to it. He knocked it down, but he couldn't corral it cleanly. The bases are loaded with two outs as Gonzalez reaches with an infield single, well-placed, weakly hit, but dribbling into the six hole. Einish was shaded towards the middle a little bit, can only knock it down.
4: Yeah, shaded up the middle, but nice job at just getting that ball, keeping it on the infield. You saved a run right there. Now you get chance, and now it seems like he's back in the zone, a little bit more comfortable after that mound meeting from Gavin Kelly.
5: Here is Sean Sweeney, the pitch, with two outs and the bases loaded. And check swing, appeal down to first, but goes down as a ball. Hard to believe, but the tying run at the plate here for Binghamton. 1-0 pitch, strike. 1-1. 5-1 West Virginia, fifth inning. Cole with an error and two singles given up to go along with two strikeouts. 1-1 from Chanson. Swing and miss, 1-2.
4: And Sweeney does not like the pitches on the inside corner, and Chanson has gone back to that well quite a bit.
5: He's only struck out eight times all year, got his ninth in his last at-bat. Cole got him last time. Bases loaded, two outs, 1-2. Low for a ball, 2-2. Cole shakes off the first call and now looks home with the bases loaded. 2-2 pitch. Check swing, struck him out looking. He held the barrel back. He picked up strike three anyway. Chanson Cole gets three strikeouts and leaves the bases stranded and keeps it 5-1 West Virginia. We'll head to the bottom of the fifth. Mountaineers with a four-run lead here at Kendrick Family Ballpark at the NCAA Tournament Opener.
6: My name is Dr. Mark Hoffbauer, and I'm a foot and ankle surgeon with WVU Medicine. We saw a lot of advances within our profession with regard to how we treated athletes, especially from the surgical techniques like lateral ankle stabilizations and how we fixed fractures in athletes and how the biomechanics of how these people get hurt and how their foot functions. They're aggressive and wanting to get back, and so you can work with them on their protocols to get them where they need to be. So I've always enjoyed that part of it.
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5: Mountaineers lead 5-1. Bottom of the fifth coming up here at Kendrick Family Ballpark. Site of the 2026 Morgantown Regional. First time since 2019 and second time, third time total. And it was 1955, last first regional. Then you go to 2019, now you go to 2026. Mountaineer baseball has come a long way. And well-deserved, a massive crowd, well-deserved they have one.
4: Came a long way, but the rate that this program is going in the past couple of years is... got to be one of the best in the country.
5: West Virginia aiming for back-to-back 40-win seasons for the first time ever. If they get this one done here today, Sean Smith will lead off for West Virginia here in the fifth inning, and the first pitch low for a ball to Smith. Well, you got a big inning like that where you score five runs. Now you're up four, middle stages of the game. What does that do for the rest of the guys hitting? Takes the load off a little bit.
4: It could get real scary in the box now.
5: 1-0 to Smith, swing and miss, 1-1.
4: Probably safe to say the nerves are out the window now and everybody's playing loose, controlled.
5: 1-1, Smith, ground ball right side, scooped up by the second baseman Sweeney, throw over to first in time for the out. Yeah, you get Lumber to go... A no-doubter to right field three-run bomb. Generally speaking, that is going to loosen guys up. Ben is the kind of like the court jester on the team, for better or for worse. But a good teammate. A senior knows that he's not in the starting lineup all the time, but he got the opportunities, working, and that's kind of the name of the game. Matt Gravlin, who got the party started for West Virginia, one out, bases empty. First pitch to Gravlin, low inside for a ball. And in a way... Gravlin kind of brought here to be a power hitter for West Virginia. Homered against the Mountaineers when he was at Ohio State last season.
4: Mm-hmm.
5: Hit the portal and now really enjoying it. 1-0 pitch from this reliever. Jackson Mitchell is away for a ball, 2-0. Starting pitcher for Binghamton, Connor Griffin, went just three innings. Four runs on three hits, four walks, a hit batter, and three strikeouts. The command... just not there. 2-0. Twitch from Gravlin, but it's outside. 3-0. And of his 67 pitches, 36 were strikes. That's just not enough of a ratio.
4: And you finally got to him, and you got to him quick. And now Binghamton's using a guy that has started half of those appearances on the year.
5: 3-0 to Gravelin. Strike, and it's 3-1. Yeah, Jackson Mitchell was slated as the Game 3 starter for Binghamton. When you look at their game notes. But again, I would like to see the percentage of like pitching plans that get out thrown out the window. 3-1 pitch is a strike, and it's 3-2 now.
4: That's twice Gravelin has gone to take his shin guard off, and wisely Coach Saban's going to take one of those offensive timeouts. And it's kind of cool for Gravelin, too. I mean, he's been in a lot of Division I baseball games at Ohio State before he transferred here.
5: Yep.
4: He came here to be a power hitter, to win championships. He's never been to a regional, so now he's going to get to be in a regional here in Morgantown in the home park, and he hits an opposite field home run. He's having a really good day.
5: In terms of one-off Mountaineers, Gravelin, who had the walk-off winner against UCF when West Virginia came back from 8 runs down, and you blow the place open here with a home run. He has been right in the middle of it.
4: Yep.
5: Count 3-2 with one out. The pitch, swing and miss. And Gravelin goes down swinging. Two gone here in the fifth for West Virginia. They lead 5-1.
4: Oh, Mitchell came all the way back, down 3-0 on that count. Three consecutive strikes, much like Chanson Cole in the previous half inning.
5: Guzman, two outs, bases empty. And he'll step in. First pitch to Armani, swing and miss. Guzman ground out and a double. He is 1-for-2. Brody Kresser on deck. Story of the day, though, so far in the world of college baseball is the number one overall seed, UCLA, falling in game one to St. Mary's.
4: Well, that's still a dangerous team.
5: Yes.
4: In that loser's bracket, because they can really hit the baseball, not today.
5: It would, and they only finished with 6 hits last time I checked, so. Hits are 4 apiece here between West Virginia and Binghamton. 1-1, bouncing in from Mitchell. 2-1 to Guzman. And it would almost be more surprising if UCLA doesn't get out of that regional, right? Than them just losing one game.
4: Don't sleep on Cal Poly in that regional. Uh-uh. They got some good arms there.
5: Is just low and away to Guzman, 3-1. Troy and Miami are in the top of the first in a weather delay. That's great. Imagine if we try to get a regional game in last weekend with the weather that we had.
4: Oh.
5: 3-1. Fouled back by Guzman. Yep, UCLA was 51-6. Only team with 50 wins in the regular season. Low for ball 4. Guzman reaches here in the fifth with a walk. That's his second time getting aboard.
4: Guzman has a little bit different aura in that box today about him. You can see how he takes the pitches today. You can tell when he's really locked in. I really like the way he's playing. Because when he walks and gets on base, it's almost like he can get a double with how fast and able he's able to move up to second base with stolen bases this year. 31 on the year.
5: And a first pitch strike to Brody Kresser. Brody flyout and a walk was on base with Guzman when Lumsden, who is on deck, hit his 3-run home run. The most towering blast that we have seen Ben hit in his Mountaineer career. He's got a couple.
4: UCF, we had a big one the road.
5: Yeah, that was enormous. He pimped that one. But Ben has always been a slender guy, but he did chunk up a little bit in the offseason, got Around 215, 0-1 pitch. 1-1, I remarked that it looked like Ben Lumsden had eaten Ben Lumsden. He's like that much bigger.
4: But it's a good bit. The weight he's put on.
5: And he's got those high leverage swings because he's got that frame that when everything technique and technical-wise works out, he can really launch baseballs. Pitch high to Kresser, 2-1. Mountaineers lead 5-1. Here in the fifth, they scored 5 in the fourth with a home run, a 3-run shot from Lumsden, and Gravlin's 2-run shot. Mountaineers were down 1-0. Pickoff move to first. Mitchell seemingly a little bit frustrated on the bump. These Binghamton pitchers have struggled with command as the game has matured. 2-1 pitch is away, 3-1. 6 combined walks and a hit batter. Adds up to 7 free passes. Strike, 3-2 with 2 outs now. And the runner, Guzman, on first. Count full, and the pitch for Mitchell. Kresser tapped it foul, stays alive.
4: I think right now you want Kresser to get on to give Lumsden another chance at it.
5: Surely he couldn't do back-to-back 3-run jacks.
4: I'm okay with it.
5: Sign me up. Sign me up. And Kresser's been seeing the ball well, too, here. Really looking forward to competing here in this regional for Brody. 3-2. Kresser fouls it off again. Now he's up 5-1. Hits are even 4-4. Winner of this game will face the Kentucky Wildcats after somewhat of a shock win. Out hit 10-5 by Wake Forest, but still won the game by 1 run. 3-2. Kresser swing and miss. And he'll go down as the final out here in the fifth. So elongated fifth inning for the Mountaineer offense. Nothing to show for it, but we've played 5 complete, and West Virginia leads game 1 of their regional 5-1. Sixth inning we go on the Mountaineer Sports Network.

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2: Welcome back to Kendrick Family Ballpark, alongside Jake Weghorst and Andrew Caridi. Legs, a four-run lead here for West Virginia, but you want to keep this right here. Chanson Cole has been as good as you could ask for. Had the bases loaded, struck out the last batter to strand all of those runners and not give Binghamton any breath of life. Five innings, four hits, one run, no walks. And if I'm reading this correctly, Wiggs, nine strikeouts.
3: Oh, yeah. For Chanson Cole. He's getting it done today. And that pitch count, a little bit over 80 for Cole. His first pitch ball off the plate.
2: For ball one to this hitter, Bolton, followed by Popoff and Kent. It'll be 3-4-5 due up. 1-0 pitch. And that's in for a strike. Next pitch from Cole is low, 2-1. Cole winds up and delivers. A 2-1 pitch missing low and in to Bolton, who is 1-for-2 with a single back in the first and a ground out. Three-one pitch. Ground ball hit right side. Fielded there by Kresser. Guzman gets back to first after committing to try and get the ground ball. And due to his athleticism, he can get back to that bag and cover and get the out.
3: That's one of those plays where as you play first base more and more, you get more reps, you have to know where your second baseman is, and he can break straight to first base and not have to rely so much on that speed and athleticism to get over there.
2: There is Popoff, and a first pitch strike. O-1, check swing just outside. They're going to get no go there. And the count moves to 1-1-1. 5-1 West Virginia. In the sixth inning, ugly, slow swing there by Popoff, 1-2. Base is empty, the two-strike pitch. Swing and miss. Chanson Cole, give him 10 strikeouts through 5 2/3.
3: You know, when he pitches, it's just so casual with the strikeouts. You don't realize how many he has, the way he works. It's not overpowering. He just slices and dices you up all game long.
2: So two gone, bags empty for Kent. First pitch to him, inside for a ball. And maybe most impressively, two of those 10 strikeouts coming into Sweeney,
3: yep,
2: the second baseman who had 8 strikeouts all year. And he's struck out twice. Here's the 1-0. It's in for a strike. So a fifth of strikeouts on the season came from one guy. I know that's like a little bit of cheap math, but 1-1. Ground ball, third, foul. Mountaineers lead this game 5-1.

0: Cole, the windup and the pitch. 1-2, Weekly hit out to shallow center. Schoenfeld on a quick run up to it, makes the catch. He was on that one. And a 1-2-3 inning from Chanson Cole, brought to us by Kroger, the official grocer of West Virginia University Athletics. Three up, three down, bottom six when we come back. 5-1 Mountaineers on MSN.
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0: New pitcher comes into the game for Binghamton as we welcome you back to a sunshining and happy Kendrick Family Ballpark, 5-1 Mountaineers. Jake Daly will now pitch. Listed as an infielder on the roster, just a junior, will come in and get some innings here. Eating them up, Wiggs.
5: Yeah, Daly comes into the game with his team-leading 21st appearance on the year, 0-1 record, the 3.55 ERA, 38 innings pitched on the year. Giving up 21 runs on 32 hits, just 20 walks, 43 strikeouts. So I always say when you see on the roster the guys, a two-way player or played some infield, usually got a pretty quick arm,
0: yep.
5: Quick arm action. But right now I think any pitcher that West Virginia gets to in the bullpen here, but you're in a really good position right now. You're up four. So if you get some guys over, you can start playing small ball and tacking runs across and just slowly chipping away and putting this game out of reach.
0: 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Where quality flows. Ben Lumsden, who had the three-run home run, has reached twice in his first two at-bats, will lead off. And a first pitch from Daly is hit into the gap right field, and that's down for a base hit. Lumsden singles to lead off here in the sixth. Not a ton of power behind it. Had some top spin, but it gets down in the right center gap. For a leadoff single.
5: 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Have a day, Lummer.
0: Walk, three-run home run, single for Lumsden. And Tyrus Hall's walk-up song is so much better when the guy in front of him, right, like gets on. Good energy. So Daly, welcome to the game. And West Virginia leads 5-1. Chance now to get back to business, and that's courtesy of Rebuilders Commercial Restoration. Get some hits here. That's just the fifth hit of the game for the Mountaineers. First pitch is a strike to Tyrus Hall, so five runs on four hits, and nice to be on that end of it. West Virginia is not a team that is built for single-digit hits in a game to get to run totals like five. Quite the opposite, actually. 0-1. Low, skipping away. Lumsden going to take up second on the bouncer in from Daly. Probably a wild pitch there.
5: Well, I think this really changes. We really might ought to think about bunting Tyrus Hall here to get Lumsden over to third base with less than two outs.
0: 1-1. Hall, fly ball right field towards the corner. It is down off the wall and bouncing in front of Gonzalez. Lumsden held up at third. Double for Tyrus Hall. It dropped off the wall in right field, right under the 325 denotation. Double for Hall.
5: I think Hull took that personal. I think he thought, I think he heard me up here say to Bunham, sack Bunham over, and just goes Oppo off the wall and right.
0: Fifth double of the year for Tyrus Hull. Nobody out for Matt Einisch, and two in scoring position. Here's the pitch. Einisch, low ball, 1-0. Einisch, good to see him getting on base, though not being through batting average. Even when he grounded out in the first inning, talked about how he's, you know, 4 or 5 for his last 30-plus at-bats. He has walked twice. 1-0, low for a ball from Daly. These Binghamton pitchers just struggling to throw strikes, Wiggs.
5: Yeah, it makes it really difficult. And then when they are putting it over the middle, you mix in a lot of extra base hits, a couple of home runs. It's a tough day on the mound.
0: 2-0. Einisch taps one back at the pitcher. Oh, Guzman is going to be heading back to second after he originally headed to third because Lumsden paused. Thrown out is Einisch at first. So one gone here as that was picked up by the pitcher, or the catcher rather, and he saw the issue there of Guzman and Lumsden on the base pass with one another, and they can get the out.
5: I think that's the right call to Lumsden to hold up, because I think if he goes home there, you're dead in the water.
0: Yep.
5: With that dribbler back to Daly.
0: So to put out Daly over to first to Krause, here is Kelly, the pitch. Gavin hits one left center field. That's an extra base hit that's going to score both runs. Gavin headed to two, and Kelly holds up with a 2 RBI double to make it 7-1 West Virginia. His first hit of the game extends the lead.
5: Yeah, you knew it's a matter of a time. Gavin Kelly's been hitting those barrels all season long. It's a nice little breaking ball there, just splits the middle of the gap.
0: Gavin gets his team high 17th double, which he's tied with Schoenfeld in that category, who now comes to the plate, and it is a 50 RBI season for Gavin Kelly with those two runs driven in. Here's Schoenfeld. Takes a quick first pitch from Daly inside for a ball. What do they call that, a strike, Wiggs?
5: Looked a little low to me.
0: So they did call it a strike.
5: Yeah.
0: Okay. 0-1 count to Schoenfeld. And the pitch, Pauly knocks one right back at Daly, who fields it, throws to first easily for the out. There's two gone here in the sixth for West Virginia, but Kelly moves to third.
5: A couple little dribblers back to the mound there. You look at that 92, a lot of movement, so
0: yeah.
5: That quick arm action's a little downward action, arm side run on the fastball.
0: Sean Smith at the plate, strikeout, hit by pitch, and a ground out. First pitch, strike. Wiggs, you look at this offensive production for West Virginia again. It's not coming, at least before the Gavin Kelly RBI, from five down. You've had monster at-bats. Here's the 0-1. Smith swing and miss, 0-2. So Gravelin hit the two-run home run. Guzman doubled and walked. Kresser walked and stole a base. Lumsden, two hits and a three-run home run. And then Hall, the double, comes around to score. 0-2, Smith fouls it off. So just remarkable stuff. Again, the strength of this West Virginia lineup, when it is hitting, it can come from anywhere, and it doesn't have to come from your first three guys.
5: No, that's why West Virginia's an elite baseball team, you know, 1 through 9, and now they're going for their 40th win on the year.
0: Mm-hmm. Runner on third, 0-2 pitch. Check swing. Daly held the barrel, or Smith held the barrel back, rather, on an outside pitch, and it's 1-2. You know, that horizontal break that gets these Mountaineer batters twitching, it's similar. Like, we've got TrackMan up, so for those not familiar, TrackMan is the pitching radar that can get horizontal break, spin rate, vertical rate, release speed. We used to have the strike zone, but they took that away from us. 1-2 pitch. Smith fouls it off again. Chanson Cole, when he gets those pitches in there that are swung on and missed. That's around like the 20 inches, 18 inches of horizontal break. And Dally in some of his offerings, he's touching that.
5: Oh, yeah. He's right there with them and mixing in a pretty good slider as well.
0: Runner on third, Kelly. 1-2 inside to Sean. It almost hit him, and it's 2-2. And buzzed the belly button. Sean Smith, he had to posture up there, hold the bat close to him.
5: Foul the fastball off here and get ready for that breaking ball.
0: 2-2 outside, 3-2, great take from Smith. And a fastball at 93. Dally set, payoff pitch. 7-1 Mountaineers. Ends up hitting Sean Smith in the back. At 82, that's the second hit by pitch.
5: Second hit by pitch with two strikes.
0: Yeah.
5: Deshaun Smith getting bailed out of a couple at bats. Standing in the box and wearing it for the team.
0: Gravelin gets the at-bat here with two outs, first and third against Dally. Sixth home run of the year back in the fourth. Gave West Virginia the 2-1 lead at the time. It is now 7-1. And the first pitch hits Gravelin in the back. In the lower back, and that hurts. You do not have much padding there.
5: No, I think that got him looked like a little bit right above the belt right there. There's not a lot of meat, a lot of bone. You could tell right when he got hit, wincing in pain. He's going to take a minute over there and politely tells the athletic trainer to go back to the dugout.
0: Meeting on the mound now between pitching staff, catcher, and pitcher Dally. Mountaineers have the bases loaded with two outs. Here in the sixth inning, they lead 7-1. Armani Guzman will have the at-bat after this meeting. And I was getting trolled a little bit by the student managers saying, why haven't you had a home run yet, Guzzi? You got power. You're built like a tank. Where's the power translation? He said, we're saving them for the big moments. So
5: that's fine. I keep hitting doubles off the wall, using the speed.
0: Mountaineers have benefited greatly from the free passes issued by Binghamton in this game. They lead 7-1. Here's the first pitch. Low to Guzman, 1-0. So, night and day difference. Chanson Cole has struck out 10. Binghamton pitchers have walked 6 and hit 3. So that's 9 free passes, not a recipe to win. 1-0. Outside, 2-0. West Virginia leading 7-1. Low for a ball, 3-0. And Dally probably going to be the last guy he faces if he can't take care of Guzman now. Kelly's been parked on third. Smith on second, Gravelin on first. 3-0 pitch. Strike. 3-1. Guzman shaking his head. Thought that was a little low. Winner of this game moves on to take on Kentucky tomorrow at 5 o'clock. Here's a 3-1 pitch. Guzman, flare out left side, coming down, and fair! It's off of the glove of the left fielder, Kent. One run scores, a second run scores, and a third run slides in safe. Down the third baseline, Guzman, a flare, ends up on second base. It's 10-1. He clears the bases. Another five spot for the Mountaineers.
5: May not have been a lot of power right there, but that is a brutal uppercut to Binghamton right there. Clearing the bases with the double, second double of the game.
0: Three RBI double for Armani Guzman. Scores Kelly, Smith, and Gravelin. Brody Kresser had the at-bat. And now Coach Saban's going to come over with West Virginia leading 10-1 and talk with his director of pitching, Chris Riley, for a tactical offensive timeout. 9-run lead for West Virginia. And that is truly a haymaker to the jaw by the Mountaineers to the Binghamton Bearcats. Mountaineers 5 runs in the fourth, and now 5 runs in the sixth.
5: Well, if you wanted a way to just take advantage of the free passes, the miscues,
0: yep,
5: and that's how you do it with just 2 5-spots and still rolling here.
0: And the Mountaineer fans who have come out to support their Mountaineer baseball team, they're getting their money's worth today. It's been a fun one for the home team.
5: I can tell you what that little timeout by Saban's right there. I think Chance and Cole Day might be finished after that base clearing double.
0: Noted. Noted. Yeah, it's odd that you got an offensive timeout taken for a head coach to talk to the pitching director. And a first pitch low for a ball from Kresser, or to Kresser from Daly, 1-0. And, you know, that approach also, I thought Daly was going to be done, but, you know, if you're Binghamton, you're down 9 to the home team, maybe.
5: You got to save some bullets for tomorrow.
0: Yeah. 1-0. Kresser, dribbler to third, scooped up and thrown to first by Hennig, and that'll be the third out. 9 men come up, 5 of them score, and it's 10-1 West Virginia after 6 complete. Led to the 7th inning, Mountaineers by 9 at Kendrick Family Ballpark in the Morgantown Regional.
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0: Mountaineer Baseball leading at 10-1 here in the 7th inning, set to begin, and West Virginia will make a move to the bullpen. David Hagen, who has been West Virginia's midweek starter practically all season long. Coming in here with West Virginia leading by 9, you do not have to run out the juice on the arm of Chance and Cole, who had already thrown 94 pitches, mind you, so that is definitely enough of a workload, and that may have been it for him anyway with a cushion that you had. But David Hagen's going to come into the game. He's a sophomore from Ohio, steady guy, and really benefiting from the fact that you got a 9-run lead, because the stuff's there, it's just the stakes that sometimes are difficult for him.
5: Yeah, Hagen coming into the ball game, 13th appearance. Does have a 4-1 record with 4.13 ERA. 24 innings pitched on the year, giving up 12 runs on 16 hits, 17 walks, 17 strikeouts. Opponents just hitting 193, but you kind of circle that 17 walks in those 24 innings. So if he can keep the game right here, this is a good opportunity for Hagen, because he's pitched, you know, in a lot of big situations, had a lot of big time starts against some good opponents on the midweek. But this is a really good opportunity here for Hagen to eat up some of these innings in this Mountaineer bullpen.
0: First baseman Steven Krause will lead off here for Binghamton. He is 0-2, followed by Anderson and Stelrecht. 10-1 West Virginia. Hagen's first pitch is outside to Krause for a ball. last pitched 24 days ago against Marshall. Here's the 1-0 strike. That was that midweek game where Hagan went five innings, gave up only three hits and only one run. 7-2 result for the Mountaineers at Gomart Ballpark. 1-1. Inside for a ball, 2-1. Boy, college baseball. We'll call it mayhem. May-hem, right? As opposed to March Madness. I'm stealing that from the internet. Nothing's original nowadays. 2-1. Low from Hagan, 3-1. Infield aligned normally. Shade is on the mound and towards the batting circle. 3-1. Low from Hagan. That's a leadoff walk issued to Kraus. And not a great start for Hagan. Jansen Cole hadn't given up a free pass.
5: And you don't want to start it now with guys coming out of the bullpen not throwing strikes. I mean, right. I could see very short leashes.
0: Right.
5: But you got a big lead here. Get back in the zone. Let this defense go to work.
0: Ten-1 West Virginia, seventh inning. Here's the pitch. Anderson swings and misses at 90 across his body. West Virginia, 10 runs on 8 hits. They've hit 2 home runs, an RBI, 2 RBI double from Gavin Kelly, and that bases clearing 3 RBI double from Guzman. 0-1 pitch is swung on and missed. 0-2. So, yeah, that's the recipe there, Weggs.
5: A lot of pop all the way up and down the lineup today, especially in the bottom half.
0: 0-2 to Anderson. Popped up foul right side. I'm going to do some quick math here, Weggs, too. So 9 free passes for West Virginia. At least 4 of them have scored. 0-2. Ooh, good pitch from Hagan. He didn't get the call, and it's 1-2.
5: Well, I'd like to see a replay on that one. That's a really good pitch.
0: Looked like a strike from here.
5: Exactly where you want him with 2 strikes.
0: And a 1-2 outside from Hagan. Good capture there by Kelly as it came across him. One on, nobody out. 10-1 West Virginia. 2-2. Fastball fouled back. Big crunch off of the sweet area. Don't they know the athletics director is up there?
5: His personal box over there?
0: Yeah.
5: Well, it's full right now.
0: And a 2-2 from Hagan. Off speed, nasty, struck him out looking. And Anderson goes down frozen on what looked to be his curveball.
5: That's a really good pitch. And see if Hagan kind of settles down, gets in a good rhythm here after getting that first one.
0: Stellarek will be the next hitter up for Binghamton. Mountaineers lead this game 10-1. Here's the pitch. Stellarek for a strike. Legs, I'm looking at Hagan's last year as a freshman. He pitched against Arizona in the Big 12 tournament and then did not see action in the regional. Or the super. 0-1. Off speed in for a strike. So this is
5: back-to-back years with, I mean, freshman year, 23 innings pitched, right, I think. And then this year he's started out here at 24.
0: Yep. Yep, you're right. Color analyst does his homework. Right off the top of his head. 0-2. Bouncing in from Hagan that time.
5: What a stop by Kelly right
0: there. Yeah, that was...
5: It's about a 50-foot breaking ball right there and bodies it up.
0: Had a lot of vertical break on it. Only problem was is it broke in front of home plate by about 6 feet. Mountaineers lead 10-1, seventh inning. 1-2. Ground ball hit to second. Playable double play here. Kresser flip one. Throw on to first. Not in time. Safe is Stellarect as they get the force out on Krause at second. Two gone.
5: You know, that's a really hard play to turn two on. As Kresser's kind of played kind of a true double play depth at second base, but Einisch is up the middle. So Einisch had to come all the way up and not from his normal shortstop position. Pretty good job just getting that second out right there, that force out.
0: Here is Hennig, the pitch. Ground ball hit right side. Easily playable there for Kresser. He throws it on to first and gets the out. Easy work for David Hagen after he walked the leadoff hitter. Here in the seventh, we'll go to the bottom half with West Virginia leading 10-1 here at the 2026 D1 Baseball Championship, the Morgantown Regional on MSN.
9: My name is Michael David Myers. I'm a sports medicine orthopedic surgeon here at West Virginia University Reynolds Hospital. The way that I look at medicine is options. So we don't always have the perfect solution, but we always have an option. 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Can this be treated conservatively?
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0: their full potential. Maybe I can get in there and
1: so they could unlock your potential there.
0: Get the heater up to about 65 if I'm lucky. The only thing I've ever judged it on was those gallery games, right, at like arcades and stuff. Like, surely not. I'm not only throwing like 52, right?
1: Yeah, you probably throw a little harder than that.
0: I would hope so.
1: A lot of movement.
0: Ben Lumsden will lead off here in the seventh for the Mountaineers. There is no run rule, so you get some funky scores, that's for sure, across the NCAA baseball tournament. Lumsden has had, like, truly a career day. A three-run home run, a single, and a walk. When you contextualize this, unforgettable for sure in his personal life. Pitch outside, 2-0. And a great call from Coach Sabins to get him in the lineup. Usually it's been Brock Wills in the lineup practically all year long. Ben has only started 10 games prior to today. 2-0 pitches outside from Daly, 3-0. But you know what? You got to trust the coaches at some point. They're seeing these guys a lot.
1: I see them every single day in BP, cage work, sessions.
0: 3-0. Ball four. Lumsden will flip the bat back to the dugout and get on base as Daly continues to struggle and continue to throw here for Binghamton. And to your point, Wags, I mean, this is not a single elimination tournament, and kind of recognizing that from Binghamton, saying we got to play Wake Forest tomorrow if we don't have one of the more miraculous comebacks in college baseball.
1: And they're going to be on a fury tomorrow.
0: Yeah, and they need pitchers to do that. Here is Hall, first pitch strike, 0-1. But yeah, of the nine free passes that West Virginia has been given, four of them came around to score. Yeah. You had four walks between the third and fourth inning that didn't come around to score. Pitch in for a strike, 0-2. Mountaineers lead 10-1, which also kind of makes the Big 12 championship game at the tournament so frustrating because West Virginia had six free passes and couldn't bring one of those guys home.
1: Three double plays.
0: Yep.
1: Left the bases loaded twice.
0: With one out. Nobody out currently. 0-2 to Hall. Inside for a ball. Lumsden heads back to first. Bottom of the seventh. Mountaineers lead 10-1. So, yeah, when you get those bases loaded, one out situations, you don't bring anyone home, like, that's where it begins to get frustrating. 1-2. Ball to Hall. 2-2. Mountaineers have out-hit Binghamton, 8-4. But they have scored their runs on big swings, right? Three-run home run, two-run home run, that's five. The bases clearing, double from Guzman, 8. And then the two RBI double for Kelly, 10. Swing and miss on the 2-2 pitch. Hall strikes out. So
1: it's extremely efficient.
0: Yes.
1: When you get the guys on, especially when you can just power balls into the gap, power balls over the fence, because we really haven't seen that.
0: Yeah.
1: Over half the year, we didn't hit the long ball very well, and now you're just hitting it at an incredible rate.
0: Yep. So true killer's instinct by West Virginia. Here's the first pitch to Ina. She gets a base hit up the middle as it scoots past the second base bag. One out single advances Lumsden to second, and Einish on to first.
1: You know, with Einish, and we talked about earlier where he was those 35, you know, not a lot of hits and 35 at bats or so, he's continued to get on base and mix in some really nice pieces of hitting.
0: And we're going to get a pitching change here for Binghamton. Daly is done. Mountaineers lead 10-1 with one out. They've got two on. New pitcher coming up. We'll take a break. Back after this from the Morgantown Regional and the Mountaineer Sports Network.
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2: Brady Leshak is the new pitcher coming in for Binghamton. And Leshak replaces Daly. He's a sophomore right-handed pitcher from Manahawkin, New Jersey. 5'9", 190 righty.
3: Legs? 16th appearance on the year, 2-0 with a 6.63 ERA. 19 innings pitched on the year, 14 runs on 26 hits, 10 walks, 16 strikeouts. And I think from here on out, it's just going to be really an average right-handed pitcher kind of the rest of the way. You can really kind of get some confidence, keep barreling baseballs up, and get prepared for tomorrow.
2: Gavin Kelly has one out and two men on, leading 10-1. Pitch to Gavin. Is high and away for ball one. You know, for West Virginia to pop out here, and not in a baseball sense, but punch hard, right? In the opening game of the regional, nothing that you had to scratch across. It wasn't a high-stakes, high-stress game like the Wake-UK game. 1-0. In for a strike. All the nerves gone. You've hit. You've hit home runs. You've stolen a little bit. Mm-hmm. You've pitched well.
3: Good for the fans, too. There's a lot of fans here to really give them something to cheer about.
2: Oh, Lumsden. He's going on a little bit of a Bilbo Baggins adventure to third and then heads back to second.
3: You don't want to get two pickoffs.
2: Yeah, I don't know really what that was. He started jogging there. Pitcher looked back, and then he went back again. 1-1 to Kelly is outside. It's a quick pitch in there for a ball, 2-1. You ruin the three-run home run game if you get picked off twice, right? Because he'll be able to tell this story forever and then ignore the fact that he maybe got picked off twice. 2-1 to Kelly, outside for a ball, 3-1. So, like, the Morgantown Regional now is West Virginia's because they're up 10-1. They're in line to win this game. Doesn't look like Binghamton's got much of a punch back. And get the Kentucky Wildcats here tomorrow at 5 o'clock. 3-1, Kelly ground ball, third base, double play depth. They step on the bag, one, but the throw is high and takes the cover man off of the bag. So Kelly reaches on a fielder's choice. Two outs as Lumsden, the lead runner, retired on the force out by Hennig. And then his throw over to Krause was way away. But he captured it, so Gavin will reach. Schoenfeld with two on and two outs. And Paul, single line out, ground out, ground out. First pitch, strike. And Schoenfeld cranes the neck back on a pitch that was about two pitches above the zone.
3: Change up.
2: 10-1 Mountaineers, seventh inning. 0-1. Schoenfeld, looper, down and caught at the knee depth by Hennig at third base. He slid down and didn't even have a chance to make it a short hop play because he caught it. Mountaineers done here in the seventh. 10-1 Mountaineers will head to the eighth.
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2: It's been a game of big hits and masterful pitching by West Virginia. They lead this game 10-1 as we head into the eighth inning. Chanson Cole in the start for West Virginia struck out 10 on 94 pitches, six innings of work. Four hits, one run, no walks. Chanson opted for today. He is usually the second best pitcher behind Big 12 Pitcher of the Year Max Schale, but Coach Sabins and the rest of the crew had him very prepared, knew that he'd match up well against this Binghamton team, and boy, did he deliver.
3: That's, I mean, it's nice to have a couple of aces on the staff. I mean, probably any other staff, he's going to be your Friday night guy, no doubt.
2: Be West Virginia's Friday night guy next year is Braylon Gonzalez, one hitter in the order for Binghamton. It takes a strike, 0-1. And then West Virginia has scored in bunches. 0-1, grounded to third. Nice play by Hall on the short hop. He throws to first and gets the out. Good play from Tyrus. He had to shift to his left there, kind of flash the leather like a goalie. In hockey, made a nice play.
3: Yeah, there's a couple of outs that Tyrus has made today where he's had to have that drop step playing so close and so far in. The reactions over there are just phenomenal.
2: And in scoring plays for West Virginia, this game have had only multiple scoring plays, whether it be a two RBI double for Kelly, three RBI double for Guzman, two-run home run from Gravelin, and a three-run home run from Lumsden. All of those plays in big chunks. Five runs in the fourth for West Virginia, five runs in the sixth. Currently in the eighth, base is empty, one out for Sweeney. He'll ground out left side, haul in on it again. Smooth throw to first for the out.
3: How about Hagan coming into the game, walks the first batter last inning, has really settled down, throwing some really good pitches, keeping it low in the zone.
2: Yeah, Hagan after his first walk has got outs on the next five guys that he faced. Infield shifts to the right. Here's a pitch to Bolton outside for a ball. 1-0. Yeah, if you can get through the first game of a regional with your starting pitcher, 1-0 pitch, low for a ball, 2-0, and David Hagan out of the pen.
3: Yeah. You typically don't see Hagan out of the pen, so it's nice having somebody that can give you some length out of the bullpen, especially late in games like this.
2: That's setting you up really good. And here's a fly ball hit to left. Gravelin tracks into foul territory. He can make a play if he can see the ball. He does see the ball, and he makes the catch. About 10 feet wide of the third baseline in foul territory. That's a quick 1-2-3 for David Hagan and the Mountaineers. Bottom eight coming up, 10-1 West Virginia on the Mountaineer Sports Network.
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2: 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Bottom of the eighth coming up. West Virginia leading 10-1 in this game. Smith, Gravlin, Guzman will have the at-bats. And looking like the Mountaineers and Kentucky Wildcats going to meet for a third time in four seasons in a regional. First one was 2023. Kentucky eliminated West Virginia in Lexington. And then West Virginia gets them here at home after you beat them to win the Clemson Regional last year. Where you were down five runs twice in that game and came back, won it 13-12.
3: It was an awesome game, especially how it came down those last handful of innings.
2: You know where Kentucky staying?
3: Not a clue.
2: No. First pitch is in for a strike to Smith, 0-1. Nick Mangione, head coach for Kentucky, is crafty, always looking for an edge to win, savory or not. 0-1. Ooh, Smith took a breaker in for a strike, 0-2. And they were the last team in.
3: Right, yeah.
2: The NCAA tournament, and probably didn't really deserve to win today as they were out hit 10-5. Here's the 0-2 away for a ball. But they took their opportunities, and that's kind of what UK does. They take their opportunities.
3: Had a couple of good pitchers, good starting pitchers, really going at each other that first half of the ball game.
2: You were worried about Wake's offense and how they'd match up. 1-2 pitch, Smith swing and miss, late to that one, and strikes out.
3: Yeah, Smith, a little bit of a quiet day outside of the two hit-by-pitches, but both of those were the two strikes.
2: Yep.
3: So see if he can't shake that before tomorrow.
2: Gravlin gets the at-bat now. Of this lineup for the Mountaineers, only two players with multi-hit games. That's Armani Guzman and Ben Lumsden. But Sean Smith and Brody Kresser are the only guys to not get hits in this game. And Smith is the only one not to get on base, with Kresser walking as a first pitch outside to Gravlin, 1-0. Base is empty here in the eighth. Mountaineers lead 10-1. 1-0 pitch outside for a ball. 2-0. Gravlin homered. Sixth of the year. Two-run shot. West Virginia was down 1-0. Heading into the bottom of the fourth, and you go with all the results in college baseball today, including UCLA, the number one overall seed with 50-plus wins on the season, losing. Truly anything can happen. 2-0 pitch in for a strike. 2-1. However, you know, these four seeds, these potential Cinderellas, can do a lot of things, but the only thing that they can't do is give out free passes and expect to win. 2-1. Outside, 3-1. Like, for example, how did St. Mary's beat UCLA today? They held them to six hits.
3: Yeah, low scoring game out there.
2: 3-2. Number one overall seed goes down. 3-1 pitch. Strike, 3-2. And, of course, why I keep bringing that up, it's a shocking, right? Like, it's not necessarily 1 versus 16 in the NCAA tournament, but that is where West Virginia meets their next opponent in the Super Regional, the winner of that regional in L.A. 3-2. Outside ball 4. Gravlin a walk, and that'll be third time he reaches. And so if UCLA, if anyone but UCLA wins that regional and West Virginia wins this one, you got supers.
3: Bring them here.
2: In Morgantown.
3: That would be insane.
2: You know, we were talking with Coach Sabins at the GOAT watch party. There are plans in place. Here is Guzman. First pitch, ground ball up the middle. Ooh, well sniped by Stelrek. Throw to second, 1, and the throw to 1. First base, double play. 6-4-3. Good job turning 2 there for Binghamton as Guzman hits into a 6-4-3, but that's 8 complete. West Virginia leading 10-1. Heading to the ninth inning. 3 outs wins the game when we come back on MSN.
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2: 10-1, the Mountaineers here in the ninth inning. They've out-hit Binghamton 9-4, and Weggs, a sign of a good team is how you handle pressure, how you take advantage of your opportunities, and West Virginia passes with flying colors in both of those categories. These are not gimmies. These game ones are not cakewalks. We have learned that with Auburn, a host seed losing, Southern Miss, a host seed losing. Now, against some good teams, to be fair, probably higher teams in the general lexicon of Binghamton, but, you know, this team is there for a reason, and West Virginia handled business big time.
3: Yeah, stayed the course, went down early, kept those good at-bats, took advantage of the free passes, and then had two explosive innings.
2: Tommy Popoff leading off. Here's the pitch. High for a ball, 2-0. Yeah, like Little Rock was the team to beat host Southern Miss. 2-0 to Popoff. It was a strike. And Little Rock, if you remember last season, they took LSU to the winner-take-all game.
3: Almost had a super regional here last year.
2: Yeah. Two-one pitch. He's outside for a ball, 3-1.
3: Boy, Hagen can't be missing by much. I mean, he's keeping the ball down pretty well.
2: Yeah.
3: Just a little bit too low.
2: 3-1. Fouled off by Popoff. I remember doing a media hit. I forget who it was, but people asked me for my thoughts on the winner-take-all game between Little Rock and LSU, and I was like, it'd be nice, but I think I kind of know where this one's going. 3-2 pitch. Oh, swing and miss on a sword, strike three.
3: Another good job by Hagen coming back, fighting back on that at bat to get the strikeout. That's what happens when you're consistently, the balls you're missing down the zone. When you get ahead in the count or get it back even, you can get the swings and misses in those same spots.
2: Max Yale will be on the bump tomorrow for the Mountaineers against the Kentucky Wildcats. If West Virginia gets two more outs without giving up 10 runs.
3: That was Popoff's fourth strikeout of the day.
2: The Golden Sombrero. 0-1 pitch in for a strike, 0-2. Popoff swings for the fences, though. Leads in home runs and RBI. Bags empty, 0-2. Fouled off right side. Mountaineers lead 10-1 in the ninth. I keep looking at that Oregon State result with the Beavs getting beat by Washington State in the Eugene Regional. 0-2, fly ball center field. Schoenfeld now races up toward it from center, and he will make the catch right around Kaiser in the state outline for out number two.
3: You know, you look at, like, you're talking about that Oregon State, Washington State. I mean, those are like true regional games.
2: Yes.
3: Those teams have played each other
2: before,
3: so that makes it really difficult. And that's why the NCAA baseball tournament is so tough to consistently win regionals and get to Omaha.
2: Yep. All right, Steven Krause with the Mountaineer fans on their feet. First pitch from Hagen. In for a strike, one out, wins the game here in the top of the ninth. Mountaineers leading 10-1. I gotta stand up and see this. 0-1 pitch, outside for a ball. Of course, the stroke brought from Rich Rod. You know, not many like series finales have been clean enough to get a fan base like this. 1-1 pitch in for a strike, but it's beautiful today.
3: It's nice to see that so many people are still here, right, and seeing it to the end.
2: Mountaineers lead 10-1 in the ninth, two strikes, two outs, and the pitch from Hagen, swing and foul off. It's out of the glove of Kelly. That almost was a foul tip, strike three. I had that one.
3: I thought he was turning around to shake the hand of the umpire.
2: Right. 1-2 pitch again from Hagen. Swing and miss. West Virginia takes their first game of the regional in Morgantown by the final score of 10-1. They hammer the Binghamton Bearcats and have won 40 games in back-to-back years for the first time in program history. West Virginia shows up and shows out at Kendrick Family Ballpark to move on to the winner's bracket. They'll face the Kentucky Wildcats tomorrow at 5 o'clock. Postgame is next as the final score, 10-1 West Virginia, here on MSN.
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0: 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It's time for Mountaineer Extra Innings. 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Mountaineer Extra Innings begins as we head back out to the ballpark. Here's Andrew Caridi.
1: West Virginia wins its 40th game of the season as they handle Binghamton by the final score of 10-1. They're on to the move, the winner's bracket, and will face the Kentucky Wildcats tomorrow at 5 o'clock. Jake Weghorst alongside Andrew Caridi. Wegs, now in regional play, you go back the last 3 years, you are 7-0. Going back, there's just a way about West Virginia and regionals. And, of course, Kentucky's got to be involved. But when West Virginia gets to the first grouping of the NCAA tournament, they just take their game to a next level.
2: Well, you can see the standard of this program, where it gets. It's not just, hey, let's get to a regional. No, we win regionals here. We win ball games. And it starts with game one. It doesn't matter who you play, because we've seen across the country today that anybody can win at any time. Probably some questions of why you don't throw Max Yell. Well, I'll tell you why, because you got Chance and Cole. That is a heck of a pitcher and just was on his game today, just dealing right from the get-go.
1: Yep, Chanson Cole carved up the Binghamton order. Chanson gets the win, 9-1 on the year for Cole. He goes 6 innings, 4 hits, 1 run, didn't walk anybody, and struck out 10 while throwing 94 pitches. His ERA at 2.93 on the year, and the save goes to Hagen. 3 innings, no runs, no hits, a walk, which was the first batter that he faced, but then struck out 3 and then took down the next. That's crazy. 9 batters in a row picking up outs there. All right, let's recap the scoring in this 10-1 game. It was Binghamton scoring first in the game. They had a leadoff double from their five-hole hitter, Kent, in the second inning. He doubled and then advanced to third on a wild pitch. Anderson would ground ball 1-3. That was picked up by Tyrus Hall. He double-clutched it, threw home to try and get the tag out, but the call on the field was safe. They reviewed it. It stood, and that made it 1-0 at Binghamton. West Virginia, through the first couple of innings, only had a single from Paul Schoenfeld and some walks in the third, but didn't materialize an offense until the fourth inning. That started with a Sean Smith hit by pitch. He was down 2 strikes and got plunked. So he got on base, and then Matt Gravelin stepped up, smoked a home run to right center field, his 6th of the year, made it 2-1 West Virginia, their first lead of the game, and it wouldn't stop there. Armani Guzman blasts one to center field, dropped by Bolton. He's credited with a double. He then advances to third on a steal. Brody Kresser walked, putting first and third with nobody out for the Mountaineers, and that's when Ben Lumsden stood up and hit an absolute tank to right field. His first home run of the year, a 3-run shot to make it 5-1 West Virginia. And a 5-run inning for the Mountaineers had them cruising. They would not score in the next, but up in the 6th, they'd put another 5 up on this Binghamton team. Leadoff single from Lumsden, double from Hall. Einisch grounds out, but Kelly then hits a 2-RBI double to the wall in left center field, scoring the next couple runs for West Virginia. And after that, subsequently, Smith hit by a pitch again on 2 strikes. Gravelin hit by a pitch, so the bases loaded with Kelly on third, Smith and Gravelin on second and first. Armani Guzman flares one over. The third baseman drops in the outfield just a couple feet fair, clears the bases, puts West Virginia up 10-1. And that's where we finish. 5 runs in the 4th, 5 runs in the 6th. It all came in bunches, and it all came punishing Binghamton for their plethora of free passes that they gave out. A combined 8 walks and 3 hit-by-pitches amounts to 11 free passes. That is more than one per inning.
2: Yeah, well, that was really the difference of the ballgame right there, is the free passes. Is that's how many they give up. We only did one on the mound. It was the first batter that Hagen faced before he retired the next 9. But it's nice to see when you do score in bunches that it's not just a 3 spot. You put the hammer down with a couple of big hits to get that first 5 spot, gets that crowd, that big crowd today of over 4,000, just in tune with the game. And just from there on, you just continue throwing the ball well and just icing on the cake with another 5 spot.
1: Yep, 4,100 plus, so not an attendance record, but it is in the top 3 or 4 all time at Kendrick Family Ballpark. Mountaineers finished the game hitting 290 as a team. Binghamton goes just 125. West Virginia hits over 300 with runners on and runners in scoring position. From the leadoff spot, they were 4-for-8, And with runners on third, with less than two outs, Mountaineers were 2 for 4, which kind of just lends itself to the broader conversation of West Virginia was super efficient today.
2: Yeah, I mean, that's what's going to take to win regionals. I mean, we got it today, but in order to – now you're going to have to go through teams like Kentucky, Wake Forest, a little bit better pedigree, a little bit better arms. But those are the type of stats that you're going to have to win games. When you get the runners on third, less than two outs, you got to get them in. You got to be able to swing the bats with two outs and get runners in. So excellent job kind of up and down, a really good, I don't know if you call it a tune-up game, but it's really nice to get the juices out, get the everything out of the way, because tomorrow's going to be a really different ball game.
1: No, but it did feel that way, though. I know a 5-1 lead was comfortable. It's not overly comfortable, but Weggs, from that sixth inning onward, it was kind of like we're going through the motions right now. This is just a technicality at this point. The game is kind of decided, as opposed to Kentucky and Wake Forest, who were gnawing and clawing, trying to get an edge in the game. They played a very emotional game one that is expense to the mind, the body, as opposed to West Virginia, who, like you said, just kind of did their business.
2: Yeah, that's a good point, because those two, the game before us, I mean, they were going back and forth, and it was a high energy. And then this game, I mean, outside of the first couple of innings, then once you got the runs, you kind of smooth sailed, coasted the way out. But tomorrow's game, two teams very familiar with each other over the past couple of years. I'm thinking you might set a record for the attendance tomorrow.
1: It's going to be pretty good. Kentucky fans will definitely be in full voice tomorrow, as those teams will meet for a third time in 4 years in the NCAA tournament. 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Who else than Ben Lumsden, who finishes 2 for 2 today with a 3-run home run. He was also walked twice. He's a senior who was in the starting lineup 2 years ago when West Virginia played the Tucson Regional and then the Chapel Hill Super. He was in the starting lineup. Last 2 years have not gone his way. He's really struggled, but, boy, he gets a payoff and obviously gets some payoff with the way that he played. That's an unforgettable moment in his life forever.
2: Now, that's going to be a big one to go out on his college career. And outside of the pickoff early on in the game, that's about as good of a day at the plate as you can have. And just an absolute bomb to right field. Just kind of, you already had the one from Gravelin. So it's like, I think everybody was good with the runs we got that inning, and that was just, that's putting the hammer down when you needed to.
1: And Chanson Cole is our Mountain State Waste player who cleaned up. Mountain State Waste is large enough to tackle any job, small enough to never lose attention to detail. Chanson Cole, 6 innings, 10 strikeouts for the Mountaineer starter. Cool customer, perfect guy to have out throwing today. When everybody you could watch this West Virginia team walking from the Biomechanics and Performance Center to inside the locker room. You could tell that there was a bit of nervous energy about it. We heard Brody on Three Guys talk about how, at the early stages of a game, no matter what the game is, there's going to be nerves. But for Chanson Cole, there wasn't. He sets a West Virginia career high in strikeouts with 10 of them. He had 9 earlier against Kansas State, but it's new team high for him.
2: Yeah, I mean, that's just cool, calm, and collected Cole out there. I mean, we've seen it all year long. That puts him up to 93 strikeouts on the year. Pretty good for a sophomore that was pitching at a Division II college before he came to West Virginia. And I think everybody should be fired up that guy's going to be in a Mountaineer uniform next year, too.
1: Yeah, no question about it. So, big win for West Virginia. 10-1 the final score. We'll go over total individual stats. Einish finishes 1 for 3 with 2 walks and a single. Kelly 1 for 4. 2 RBI, doubled the wall with a walk. Schoenfeld 1 for 5. Smith 0 for 3, but scored 2 runs. Gravelin 1 for 3 with that 2-run home run. He scored twice. Armani Guzman 2 for 4 with 3 runs batted in. Brody Kresser 0 for 3, walked once. Ben Lumsden, mentioned his numbers, and Tyrus Hall 1 for 4.